0: It's 10 o'clock. Good morning. I'm Georgina Winter. Ecker Magic has officially returned to Brisbane. Gates open to the public at 9 o'clock this morning and the show will run until next Sunday. 400,000 people are expected to attend the event, celebrating its 150th anniversary this year. Police are investigating a suspicious fire at a business south of Brisbane overnight. A crime scene was declared at a Logan Cafe after fireys extinguished the blaze early this morning. Investigations are ongoing. Travellers around the country are expected to see another day of flight delays due to a shortage of air traffic controllers at Sydney Airport. It comes after dozens of flights were pushed back by up to 90 minutes yesterday. The airport is encouraging passengers to check with their airline for the latest status. Former pilot Richard De Crypney has told Seven there just aren't enough controllers available to fill the roster.
1: There isn't enough redundancy for them to be give a resilient service. Look, air services is, if aviation was a human body, air services is like the lungs. And at the moment, we're trying to run a marathon on one lung. There just aren't enough people.
0: The Morrison-era government GST deal is believed to be on track to cost the federal budget almost $60 billion by 2030. The Productivity Commission is due to hand down a report into the arrangement, which was only expected to cost $2.3 billion. Protesters are rallying outside QUT's Kelvin Grove campus this morning over plans to close the university's pool next month. Community members and local politicians argue the 25-metre indoor facility is an important year-round hub for people of all ages and abilities. Night Feast has made a return to the Brisbane powerhouse for its fifth year. Running until the 23rd of August, the festival gives local foodies plenty of time to indulge in a generous spread of the city's best food offerings. Brisbane powerhouse chief executive Louise Bezina says there's something for everyone.
2: We've got 20 restaurants this year, and there's such a great atmosphere around the Brisbane powerhouse precinct, particularly with this year the addition of some wonderful fire elements, the light up diesel that sit within this gorgeous installation, the art program, which is free that you can explore.
0: And scientists are hopeful a 162-year-old bottle of Guinness found by a scuba diver could hold the secrets to the beer's original recipe. Belgian microbiologists are analysing the brew with the aim of recreating the original taste. In finance, one Australian dollar is buying 70.7 US cents.
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0: The Lions put on a masterclass in front of a full house at the Gabba, defeating fellow top four contenders Hawthorn by 67 points. The win puts Brisbane back in the top four. Coach Chris Fagan praised his side's resilience.
4: Over the last 7 or 8 years, I've always been able to bounce back after disappointments. And to be honest with you, we put that performance in the bin pretty quickly and just moved on to this week, and I think the players appreciated that and responded well.
0: Tonight, all eyes will be on Brisbane's biggest NRL rivalry. The Dolphins host the Broncos at Suncorp Stadium in the battle for Brisbane. It's an all-important clash for the Finns, chasing a historic first-ever finals berth. And the Wallabies will take on Japan in Osaka tonight. And Travis Head has won the Allan Border Medal for a second year in a row. It's 10:04. That's the latest news and sport.
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3: 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Got something you want to say? 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
7: It's looking busy but moving inbound along the river and Petrie Terrace. The roadworks at Ellen Grove have inward traffic flow cramped. That's in both directions, but westbound traffic has the worst of it with delays going back a couple of k's, and it's been 150 years in the making. The Royal Queensland Show, you can expect heavy traffic and road closures around the Ecker, Alexandria and King Streets, plus Gregory Terrace are closed in full. I'm Ash Turner. This is your traffic leader, Brisbane's 4BC.
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0: A smoke haze over Brisbane this morning, then a sunny afternoon, reaching a top of 24 degrees in the city, the same in Ipswich and 20 on the Bayside. Looking ahead, mostly sunny tomorrow with light winds and a top of 23 and showers on Monday, also 23. On Moreton Bay, south to southwesterly winds below 10 knots, seas below half a metre. Right now, it's 18 degrees at New Farm. I'm Georgina Winter with more news at 11 on your news leader, Brisbane's 4BC.
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0: That's right. Trent Nikolic with you for Luke Grant, 2GB in Sydney, 4BC in Brisbane, wherever you're listening around the country and around the world on the app. 131-873 is the open line number, 0460-873-873 is the text line. Luke is unwell. That's the only reason he's not here today. And as I said to Dennis earlier in the show, I was listening to Luke last weekend thinking, while I was driving around in the car, thinking, how good is it that Luke's back? And then he got sick and now I'm here. Some of your feedback, a funny one from Dave. We were talking earlier in the show about Jerome Laxalle, the MP from Bennelong, and how much of a smart aleck he was by creating his own narrative, which this Labor government's good at doing. We're watching Chris Bowen on a screen at the moment. He's speaking in Western Sydney, no doubt creating his own narrative as well, which he likes to do. And Dave says Jerome Laxalle should change his surname to Laxative because he's full of... yeah, that stuff. Very clever, Dave. I wish I'd thought of that one. Gary's upset with us. He's upset with me. He's upset with us because he says, you refuse to report that the Wallabies are playing Japan tonight at 8 o'clock. What's going on? It's an international. Gary, sadly, and I've said this before when we've talked about rugby union, the Wallabies are largely pretty crap and they tend to lose a lot. And even my mates who love rugby union are struggling to watch it at the moment. So one of the reasons we don't report it is because it's not a particularly positive story, mate, unfortunately. So, yes, the Wallabies are not going that well, but they are playing Japan. And, Gary, there you go. I've reported that they're playing Japan at 8 o'clock tonight. Now, Bridget says Pauline Hanson's become our Aussie Iron Lady. She's got the Labor and Coalition pollies on the back foot trying to catch up. It's delicious to watch. Bridget, thanks for your support. And you know what? Something about that that I find particularly interesting is that the more that the major parties, and this is where the Liberal Party has to be very, very careful, very careful. The more that the major parties discredit Pauline Hanson and therefore discredit the people who would vote for her, the more dangerous it gets because they are not paying attention to you. They're not listening. They're not accepting that a large cohort of the Australian voting public believe in what Pauline Hanson is saying. It's that simple. Now, we've got time to get to your calls. Let's start with Ken. G'day, Ken.
1: How are you, mate?
0: Hello, mate.
1: Hi.
0: How you going? You're on air, mate. Go for it.
1: Oh, sorry. No, mate, I was just calling in about, got a flight from Sydney to Perth yesterday.

0: why that's all happening, the bottom's fallen out of the market.
1: Yes, yeah. And Carl, to that point as well, you're spot on, first of all. Nobody's talking about that part of it. But to that point as well, and I've said in relation to a lot of the spin coming out of the government, is that if you're a second home buyer and you're buying a home, you haven't been wiped out of the buying process. So how is that making it easier for the first home buyer? But you're spot on. You're absolutely right. Do you have a sense of what they're going to do, Carl?
0: Look, I think the career situation is pretty good. So they've probably got a few buffers. Like, I'm not saying, you know, they're precarious in casual work or anything like that. So, you know, I think they'll be fine. But, you know, they've got a baby due any week now. So, you know, they'd be in a pretty diabolical state if they were trying to transition the home, get the new kid. If they were in casual work, they'd be up half the night.
1: Yeah, absolutely. Carl, thank you for calling in, mate. Appreciate it. I've got a message here from our mate Stephanie. She's listening in, but she's been called in for grandmother child-sitting duties. That's okay, Stephanie. It's all right. You're let off the hook for today. And, yes, if you've got time tomorrow, give us a buzz. We'll be here to have a listen, as we always are. Now, I do love an unrelated point. And David has called in with one that's unrelated to what we've been talking about. But nonetheless, I think it's a good observation. Hello, David.
2: Hey, how you going?
1: Good, mate. How are you?
2: Yeah, good.
1: What do you got for us?
2: Oh, I'm just ringing in about the dogs off leash.
1: Yeah, now where are you, David? Whereabouts are you?
2: I'm in Strathpine, Brisbane.
1: Yes, okay.
2: We've had one or two around the local area here, but if I go to the beach at Shauncliffe, I could probably, every low tide, the dogs are running everywhere out there, and it's not in the dog off-leash areas. I've had a couple of close calls down the park here. One lady I spoke to said her dog got bitten and the lady was going to help pay for it,
1: mm-hmm.
2: but obviously the lady didn't.
1: yeah, funny that.
2: I've been to the council, Moreton Bay, and told them. I run Brisbane City Council.
1: What do they say, David, when you do that?
2: No, not much.
1: Yeah, not much.
2: And then I've gone to see the local member, Nikki Boy's office. I've gone down there once to see them and I showed them photos of the dogs and they said, oh yeah, we'll look into it. And I rung them again the other week and they said, oh, we'll pass that on to the council. But I mean, what's the deal? I've already passed it on to the council.
1: Yeah.
2: Do they only listen to the local MPs?
1: Yeah, not much that you can do. David, thank you for your call. And to David's point, as I said, we weren't talking about this morning. It's just an observation from David. But to his point, I've noticed if you just look at the news down here in Sydney as well, because David said he's up in Strathpine, I think he said up in Brisbane. If you listen to the news here in Sydney, you're frequently hearing about dogs attacking other dogs because someone's walking their dog on a leash, another dog's off the leash, attacks the one that's on the leash, attacking people, running after people, chasing them around, stuff like that. So really, I mean, this is responsible ownership of the dog, is it not? I think absolutely David makes a very good point there. So let's keep that in mind. If you've noticed that anywhere, whether you're in Queensland or New South Wales, let me know. And a different Dave messaging in to say the demonisation and vilification of Pauline Hanson and her supporters is simply Australia's deplorable moment. The sanctimonious among us will never learn. You're absolutely right, David. Like this is the point that I've said before, and I'll say it again. If you discredit Pauline Hanson and you are disrespectful in the commentary about Pauline Hanson and One Nation and you make smart aleck commentary about the party and its members, you are effectively making those comments to the Australian people who are going to vote for them. And you're discrediting them and disrespecting them. And I would have thought if you're seeking re-election, that's a pretty stupid way to approach it. I would have thought. Siv, thank you for the tip. Fortunately, I'm following your advice in here, mate. Chris Bowen's better consumed with the sound down. You're right. I've got the sound down here, Siv, but unfortunately my team, Kitty and Camilla out there, have to listen to his dribble. So they're shaking their heads. Not very impressive stuff. It's almost 16 and a half minutes past 10. Let's take a break. When we come back, we'll talk to Sean Bell, New South Wales One Nation Senator.
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4: The roadworks at Elland Grove have inward traffic flow cramped. That's in both directions, but westbound traffic has the worst of it with big delays going back a few k's. Happy 150 years to the Royal Queensland Show. You can expect heavy traffic and road closures around the Ecker today, Alexandra and King Street.

0: plus Gregory Terrace are closed in full and expect delays around Nissan Arena later today. Also, a special event will see congestion on Mains and Kessels Road. Ash Turner on your traffic leader, Brisbane's 4BC.
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2: Trent Nikolic with you for Luke Grant on 2GB in Sydney, 4BC in Brisbane, wherever you're listening on the app. Now, if you're like me, you've spent the last few days reading about this stuff, trying to work out whether you've woken up in a parallel universe. This is just crazy. School students are planning a mass walkout next week in a protest against One Nation. The nationwide demonstration's happening on August 13 in an effort to target Pauline Hanson. The participants aren't adults, and some of them aren't just university students either. They're high school kids, and they're skipping class to do so. The high school anti-capitalists, if you can believe that that's even a thing, is the radical left group behind this. Organisers have even released a step-by-step guide on how to walk out on the day.
9: We need your help. 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So take a video like this.
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9: Or this.
11: USC!
9: Or this.
11: Adelaide Uni!
9: Send it to the High School Anti-Capitalist Instagram page so we can build a movement against the right-wing fascist politics of Pauline Hanson.
2: The High School Anti-Capitalists. They say One Nation's racist, homophobic and anti-worker. They've also accused major political parties like Labor and the Greens of normalising Senator Hanson's policies. Now, before I speak to Sean Bell, let me just say this. In the wake of the NAPLAN results that we saw this week, I'd suggest that school kids, regardless of age, should be doing one thing primarily, going to school and learning. That's number one. Number two, they shouldn't be indoctrinated politically by anybody. Maybe outside their own parents who can speak to them, but certainly not when they're at school and they're supposed to be learning. And I don't mean to sound like a smart aleck when I say this, but I'm going to say it. If you're under the age of 17, right, I don't actually care what you think about politics. And you know why I don't care? Because you're not voting. You're irrelevant to the voting process. So puffing your chest out and thinking you're having an opinion and making a difference when you're under 17 is probably irrelevant anyway. And like I said, when I was 17, 16, 15, I know what my parents would have done to me if I told them I was leaving school to go and protest. Sean Bell, New South Wales One Nation Senator, joins me on the line. Senator, welcome to the program.
12: Yeah, thanks for having me on, Trent.
2: Not at all. One Nation's faced some protests in recent times, but this time round it's high school kids. I said at the start, it's like I've woken up in a parallel universe. What was your initial reaction to the news?
12: Well, Matt, I look at the news, and I think what we need to make clear to everyone is this isn't a grassroots, young, student-led civic exercise. It's clearly radical left adults using children as political props, and they're teaching them and indoctrinating them to hate One Nation, hate Senator Hanson, hate conservative Australians before they even read any of our policies or politics.
2: Yeah, spot on. So you'd argue that not only are they being directed by people older than them who should know better, but they probably don't know exactly what they're arguing against in the first place.
12: Well, no, and that's not necessarily their fault because they get lied to. Yeah. And I mean, I don't know the name of that gentleman you played before, but when he comes out, he calls us fascists. I mean, that is such an absurd lie. And it's a dangerous lie because when you start saying things like One Nation is fascist, you know, That would make us an immediate threat to sort of your friends. And then once you do that, you know, people feel justified in things like violence. And you look at the United States, you look at what happened to poor Charlie Kirk, who was assassinated while simply engaging in political debate. Or you look at what happened in the UK with reform politician Anne Widdecombe, who was beaten to death with a hammer. Yeah. And they believe that is now a politically targeted, motivated attack. And now you have the same kind of rhetoric, the same kind of lies being spread to young school children. And it's not right. And Mr. Albanese, the Prime Minister, is extremely vocal when it comes to people protesting against the left. Extremely vocal. He constantly says, let's turn the temperature down. Yep. But you never, ever see him say that about the left. As soon as it's left-wing protesters, as soon as it's radical left-wing activists indoctrinating children, you find the Prime Minister and his colleagues lose their voice when it comes to turning the temperature down.
2: All bets are off. Now, I just want you to have a listen to this, Senator. An organiser from the protest group spoke to Tom Elliott on 3AW. Here's what Tom asked the student.
13: Are you in Year 12 at the moment?
14: Yes, I am.
13: Right. You don't think your time might be better spent getting ready for the upcoming exams?
14: Well, I think there's absolutely nothing more important that that students could do on Thursday other than come out to the protest. If Pauline Hanson was Prime Minister, hundreds of my classmates at my school would be deported. Pauline Hanson is making politics more fascist right here, right now. We don't have the time to wait until, you know, after exams, to wait until we've got a degree if we want to stop this.
2: Now, just before I get to this, back to the senator, if I was in Tom Elliott's chair then, I probably would have said to the student, I would have said to her, define fascism, because she probably wouldn't have had any idea what that means, certainly not in any detail. And secondly, she said hundreds of my classmates would be deported. So she's obviously in a hell of a lot bigger classes than I was when I was in year 12, because I don't think she'd have hundreds of them in a class. But anyway, that would indicate that hundreds of them, if you read the actual language of what Pauline Hanson has said, are overstaying a visa or an illegal immigrant. So, Senator, I say to you, just in relation to that audio, does that go further to explaining what you're saying, that a lot of these kids have got no idea what your policies are anyway?
12: I mean, exactly right. And I mean, look, I very much doubt hundreds of her classmates are illegal migrants, but if they were, that would be a serious problem.
2: Yeah,
12: but
2: exactly.
12: All One Nation has ever advocated for is enforcing the law. We believe that if you're a visa overstayer or an illegal immigrant, you should not be in this country. But it doesn't matter what we were to say or what our policies were, the radical left-wing adults who are manipulating these children would just lie about us anyway. And it's not just one nation that they're lying about. They lie about the country itself. They're not just teaching young people to hate one nation. They're teaching them to hate Australia. And then they teach them that anyone who defends Australia is also a fascist. And so then anyone who loves the country is also someone who is worthy of being targeted. And that's the most absurd thing is, because it's our history, our parliamentary democracy, our common laws, our individual liberty, our equality before the law, and where that's come from our heritage, our British or Western inheritance shaped by Christian values. That is what has created a country that gives these radical left-wing activists and the children that they're manipulating the opportunity to protest, the opportunity to have free speech. Well, that's one of the big ironies there. So, you know, perhaps we should be focusing more on history lessons and civics and teaching people and young people how to think as opposed to what to think, and perhaps we wouldn't be in this mess.
2: Now, Senator, your leader, Pauline Hanson, says she's shocked. She told my colleague Jason Matthews on 4BC, "I blame the educational system and the teachers." I think that's a fair point. "They've been teaching about one nation for years that we are racist." I think that's also a fair point. Do you think teachers have played a role in indoctrinating high school students? And do you agree with what I said at the start, which is when school kids go to school, they should be learning stuff that's relevant to learning developmental maths, sciences, things like that, not being indoctrinated politically?
12: I mean, truly more focus should be put on reading, writing, arithmetic, as I said, teaching people how to think, what to think. I mean, I know there are many, many good teachers out there. You know, I've got friends who are teachers. I've got family who are teachers. I know that they're not rushing out there to indoctrinate children, but we also know that it is happening. We know that that's the blueprint handed down from on high in the Labor Party through some of the more activist unions. You know, it gets fed through the Labor, even the Green chain of command. It goes down. And again, it's not just the issue that we're looking at here of immigration that they're abusing. I mean, they are putting such nonsense in the children's head. It's the divisive race politics, the divisive gender politics. It's this immigration issue today, but tomorrow it'll be this colonial history is fascism, or, you know, suggesting there are only two genders is fascism. And that is all that is downstream, more so from government. I mean, it is state and federal left-wing politicians are putting this stuff in legislation into the curriculum. And then if you've got a decent teacher who is, you know, trying to put a bit of common sense into young people's heads, suddenly they're stuck between disobeying a directive that's sort of written down into their curriculum or telling the truth. So I have a lot of sympathy for really good teachers who are put in this position where they're getting instructed to teach things they know are not true. And it's probably why in a lot of areas it's harder and harder to find a teacher, because if you do have a lot of common sense, if you do believe in teaching the truth, you're looking at what they're being forced to teach and suddenly you're probably having second thoughts.
2: Senator, a lot of support for you on the open line, mate. So thank you so much for taking the time to come on and have a chat to us this morning.
12: Thanks for having me on, Trent.
2: There he is. That's Sean Bell, New South Wales One Nation Senator. As I said, a lot of support. You're saying things like this message here from Leonie. "Hi, Trent. It's pure brainwashing and I'd love to hear some of these kids ask some serious questions." Well, that's the point. I mean, we're all young once and we're all prone to overstatement and silliness. But that girl who spoke to Tom Elliott, as I said, I would ask her to define fascism. I'm almost convinced she wouldn't be able to define it. And then I would have asked her to explain when she said hundreds of my classmates would be deported. What, because they've got brown skin? Because their parents are Indian? Or from Pakistan? I've got a bit of a tan. I've got olive skin. Would I be deported? Is that what you're suggesting? They're just going to randomly walk up to someone who's got darker skin than me and go, "Oh, you're on a boat. You're out of here." As I said, Pauline Hanson and One Nation have said specifically, if you're overstaying a visa, you're therefore an illegal immigrant. That's who we'd look to deport. And as a few of you have said on the message line, if that girl's got hundreds of her classmates who would be deported, there's a lot of illegal immigrants at her school. So maybe they should go there and start their search there. 29 minutes to 11. Get your calls ready, because after the break, Simon Stevenson.
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2: Trent finished. Nicholas with you for and Luke Grant. Simon Stevenson in a minute, but first, funding, Ben called in. G'day, Ben.
26: Up to 70%
27: hey, good morning, Trent. I appreciate your remarks there that you were having with the good senator, only because we need perspective on this issue. Our children are being terribly misled. It's now culminating in some of the rhetoric there, stating in public, which is not only factually incorrect, it's also outrageous. And they think they're taking a passionate stance and they think their schoolmates are going to be snatched out of class and deported, which is nonsense. That's because they've been led to believe that anything to the right of the left is Hitler 2.0.
2: Yep.
27: And Pauline Hanson is therefore Hitler 2.0. Mm-hmm. And so the only way to really turn down a lot of this hostility and the tensions taking place, and we see it more broadly across Australian society now with particular minority groups, would be for the Prime Minister to make some remarks on it and for him to demand that many of his ministers cease this categorisation of one nation or alternative political views in the country as purely extreme and untenable. And any person who is stating such things publicly is persona non grata, and they must have their livelihood snatched away from them. And more importantly than that, it would be better for them to be in the grave than to be able to still live and communicate with Australians. This should be a battle arena of ideas where all ideas are able to put on the table, and then we can argue the merits of them. And the most persuasive and compelling ideas and arguments should remain victorious.
2: Yeah, Ben, you make a good point.
27: That's what we're meant to be doing.
2: Yeah, you make a good point. Thank you for your call. I got a message here from Barbara saying, don't martyr One Nation. The Coalition has also been receiving this abuse for decades. That's to the point Ben's saying as well. And the other thing we were talking about in the studio here during the ad break is, if you're of this mindset and you're 17 years old, just hop on a flight to North Korea, Russia, Cuba, maybe Libya. Go and see how the average 17-year-old lives over there if you think it's a great way to live. It's time for this.
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2: Simon Stevenson's with me in the studio. Hello, mate.
1: Hello, mate.
2: 131873 if you want to talk to Simon. We've already got a text message.
1: Yep.
2: Actually, it came in at just after 9 a.m. So let's go to that now.
1: Let's do it.
2: Morning, Simon. My daughter has bought a 1970s house with sliding windows. Some of them are deadlocked and she doesn't have a key. The locks are attached with those one-way screws. Is there a special tool we can buy to remove the locks, as she would like to replace the windows with new locks but keep the windows? The language is a bit confusing there.
1: Yep.
2: Or do you know another method we can use to remove them? Hope you can help her, as she's a bit of a DIY girl. That's from Errol.
1: Yeah, look, if you've got a grinder or even a little Dremel tool, or you can buy a little bit to put on the end of a drill, like with a little grinding wheel. So it'll be a little piece you buy at the hardware store.
2: Yep.
1: You can buy miniature grinding discs and virtually grind a slot in that screw.
2: To make it like a flathead screwdriver.
1: Flathead screwdriver.
2: Yeah, of course.
1: It's the only way to get them out.
2: Right.
1: Because
2: okay.
1: Once they're turned one way and locked, that's their security. You can't get them out. There's no tool because they're only able to turn in one direction.
2: Okay.
1: So that's the best way to do it.
2: Right. Okay. And I've got a little, it's a Milwaukee, it's a 12-volt, the one I've got, like a little right-angle die grinder.
1: Yep.
2: That you can get those fittings for. So that or a Dremel,
1: yeah,
2: or anything
1: like that. But you can
2: even
1: put one on a drill. So you can go and buy the little bit and put it on a drill bit.
2: Yeah, of course.
1: You know, a cordless drill.
2: Yeah.
1: With a small little wheel and just cut it. You just cut a nice deep groove in it.
2: Yep.
1: And then put a flathead screwdriver.
2: Okay.
1: Perfect.
2: Excellent. That's easy. That one there's for you, Errol. Brian would like to know about cement steps. Go, Brian.
3: Oh, morning, guys.
1: Come on.
3: I'm planning on painting some cement garden steps and some pavers with Norglass paving paint.
1: Yep.
3: And I'm just wondering what sort of preparation I've got to do beforehand. Do I need to seal it or prime it or anything like that?
1: You don't. Most importantly, when you're painting anything with it, is making sure the moisture content in that cement or the pavers, whatever you're going to buy, is correct, because they'll tell you if you download the PDF. So go onto your computer, type in the product and say PDF afterwards, download it and read it really carefully. It'll tell you to stick a piece of plastic down to the concrete, leave it for a few hours, and if there's any moisture that builds underneath that plastic, it will prove that there's moisture in that concrete. You need to make sure it's completely dry beforehand.
2: Good on you, Brian. Have a crack at that. Anything else you need to know, you can always ring back next weekend as well. Jane saying, hi, Simon. What's the best solution to use when prepping for painting ceramic bathroom tiles?
1: Okay, look, cleaning is the number one thing.
2: Right.
1: You have to make sure that surface is completely clean. We're not talking about just with a little, a cloth and just a bit of soap and that's it. It's got to be scrubbed and cleaned, because you've had years and years and years of possibly soap and people walking on it in bare feet or putting their hands on it, whatever. So cleaning is number one.
2: Okay.
1: So that is that. And then, look, Scotch-Briting, you know, getting something to abrade it, even a wet and dry sandpaper.
2: Yes.
1: Trying to degloss the tiles the best you can,
2: yep,
1: before you then put the primer on.
2: Because, and look, I know you've spoken about this many times before, and I remember my parents' voices ringing in my ear when I was a kid taking on projects. If you don't prepare the surface correctly underneath, no matter what product you put on top, no matter how good it is, you're not going to get the result you want, are you?
1: Absolutely. Look, I'm doing a house at the moment, and I've brought the homeowner in to have a look at it, and we're peeling sheets of paint off doors and door frames and windows.
2: Yep.
1: It's added probably hundreds of hours of work, because it's a big house, a lot of woodwork,
2: yep,
1: to preparation. We're having to sand all that coating right back. Luckily, we've got some really good sanders to do so, but it's very time consuming, and it is all because somebody didn't sand and prime that surface properly with a good product.
2: Yeah, do the prep work first. It's 19 minutes to 11. Let's take a break. Bill, stay on the line. We'll get to you straight after the ad break. And Simon's with us right up to the news. We'll be right back.
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5: The roadworks at Elland Grove have inward traffic flow cramped. That's in both directions, but westbound traffic has the worst of it with big delays going back a few k's. Happy 150 years to the Royal Queensland Show. You can expect heavy traffic and road closures around the Ecker today. Alexander and King Streets plus Gregory Terrace are closed in full and expect delays around Nissan Arena later today. Also, a special event will see congestion on Mains and Kessels Road. Ash Turner on your traffic leader, Brisbane's 4BC.
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2: Trent Nikolic with you for Luke Grant. Simon Stevenson with me in the studio. 131873 is the number if you want to speak to Simon, as Bill has done. Bill, what would you like to ask?
30: Yeah, mate, look, as we all know, that the highway's closed on the way to Lithgow, so the traffic that's increased in my area in Windsor on the main street, B-dubs are going overnight like there's no tomorrow. Therefore, my bedroom faces the main road, and I've got a sliding windows on my bedroom. I've got a couple of quotes in relation to getting double glazed glass there, but they're like $5,000 and $6,000. Has he got a suggestion of how to, you know, prevent the noise from coming in as much as it does?
1: Look, there are some companies out there that will do a retrofit so you don't have to actually change the whole windows, and they do it with a polycarbonate. I can't remember the name offhand, but if you type in double glazing or something like that, it may come up on Google, and it's quite good. So all they're doing is putting a layer over the windows instead of replacing them fully, and the noise can cut down quite dramatically. Some heavy curtains, really thick, heavy curtains can help as well.
9: That will make
1: something that's going to be quite close, so something that's going to really block out that noise internally.
9: Yep, Bill, have a crack at that. I'd do the research first on that double glazing stuff. That would be worth having a look at.
1: And some earplugs.
9: And some earplugs, yeah. I stayed in a motel a while ago. I can't remember where I was. And on the bedside table, there was a fresh packet of earplugs.
1: Right.
9: It was near a major road. And I thought, oh, this isn't going to be good. They're not going to be good at all. Now, I know that we speak about Norglass products a bit. They support the station. They advertise across the station, and you use them quite a lot. But there's a particular product called Liquid Glass that you were describing to me during the news. Can you explain what it is and how you use it?
1: So it's virtually a clear resin. We're talking like glass clear, like even clearer than glass, because glass actually isn't perfectly clear,
9: right? That's right, exactly.
1: If you look at it, it's green.
9: Yeah.
1: So it's water clear. So you pour it on to a surface, you can put timber in and you can make these river tables out of it. I'm doing a table for a client right now. I went to Bilpin to a sawmill and collected a big slab of timber, which was 3 metres long.
9: And what sort of timber?
1: So I got red gum.
9: Now, I know it's how long is a piece of string, but how old do you reckon that tree was?
1: I think they said it was somewhere in the vicinity of 250 years old or something like that.
9: And when they fall over, these guys use them.
1: And they cut them up into a slab, and I went up and purposely picked this one because I had to have a certain size. But I've never used the liquid glass. I've heard all about it. I've seen all the videos. And I've poured some last night over this piece of timber, and I stained it first. And I've got bark either side, and the it's just I woke up this morning and just gone down. This table is just beautiful. It's thick, glossy surface.
9: Now, is this the sort of product that I've seen these videos on social media of guys getting slabs of timber that have got knots and holes, and
1: Absolutely.
9: They fill them up with resin and stuff to even them out. Then they would put this type of product over the top to seal it. Is that what this is?
1: Yeah, so you can actually fill those knot holes with this. You don't need to put a different product on.
9: Yeah.
1: And you could put a table where you could put, you know, coins on the table,
9: of course,
1: you can put business cards. You can put whatever you want onto it and then pour it.
9: Right.
1: And they even have one that has a thick pour, so you can pour even deeper, you know, up to 25 mil thick.
9: How thick is it when you pour it out?
1: It's like treacle, almost honey sort of consistency.
9: Yep. Okay.
1: But I tell you what, the ideas that are coming to mind now, and I'm going to put some photos when I finish with this table because it's pretty spectacular, and it's going in that room I did with the wine room.
9: We spoke about that a couple of weeks ago.
1: So
9: could you use, when you said the ideas, I'm sitting here thinking about things like cup holders, what's the word? Coasters.
1: Coasters.
9: Yeah, like you could do all sorts of
1: matchbox cars. You could do anything. You know, you could put old notes. You know, coins. You could put things that, you know, you could make something for a family member.
9: Mm-hmm.
1: And I think the 1.5 liters of it, I think, you know, in the, just over $100 sort of.
9: So it's not ridiculously expensive.
1: It's not ridiculously expensive.
9: Yeah.
1: So I've done a 2.4 meter long table that's 600 wide, and you know, a litre and a half has done that. So
9: that's an impressive piece of timber. Did you say it was 50 mil thick?
1: Yeah,
9: 2.4 long, 600 wide.
1: Yep,
9: red gum.
1: Yep,
9: great timber, isn't it?
1: Yeah,
9: isn't Australian native timber amazing?
1: Oh, it's beautiful, and I mean, it's got some borer holes in it, and it's got some knots in it, and it's just going to look incredible when it's done. I'm just so excited.
9: What will it be used for in that room? Is it just like a almost like a workbench?
1: So it's going to be a wine room. It's actually going to go in. It's because
9: so they'll sit at this table.
1: They'll sit at the table, you know, with a glass of red wine and just. You know, enjoy the...
9: Live the dream.
1: Live the dream.
9: Marilyn's asked if you've heard of magnetite. It's an additional panel.
1: That's the one I was thinking about.
9: Okay, there you go. So Marilyn's on the... she's on the same wavelength as we are.
1: Yep.
9: Now, Anne is asking, is there a product I can use to remove rust? And this would be a common one, I reckon, just reading it. Rust from my kitchen hinges inside the drawers and cupboards. The kitchen's approximately 14 years old and built in a project home.
1: Yeah, look, I mean, you can use a rust converter product, something like the Ranex Rust Buster, and maybe a little bit of steel wool or, you know, a scouring pad.
9: Mm-hmm.
1: Obviously, wear gloves. And just be careful. But, you know, and if you can take the hinges off, it's probably going to be a little bit easier.
9: Yep.
1: Do one at a time, you know, or take both, you know, the both off that one drawer or one cupboard. But make sure when you take kitchen hinges off, if you take the bottom one off and the top one off, make sure you put the bottom one back on the bottom because they're adjusted.
9: Oh, we've all done that, haven't we?
1: For the door.
9: Yeah. So if you put them back to front, the door won't close properly.
1: When you paint a kitchen, you need to make sure that, you know, when you're taking doors and things off and all the hinges off, that they go back exactly where they are. Otherwise, you're spending hours and hours of readjustment.
9: Is it worth saying that that could be also symptomatic of something else, that you might want to put damper it in the corners of those cupboards or something? If there's rust on them, is there maybe a moisture issue that needs to be looked at?
1: Look, depending on how close she lives to the ocean as well, the quality of the hinges that were there, you know, how many years they've been in, dampness definitely will make a difference. You know, damp rids, look, we've got humidity in the air anyway.
9: Yeah, it's just
1: And especially in Australia, we're going to get some really humid days, and damp rids will just continue to take up that humidity, you know?
9: Yeah.
1: So
9: I got a question here, which I should have asked you. Good morning. What would you expect to pay for a slab of the timber of that sort of size?
1: So the one I bought, and, you know, they had them from a range of like $150 to $200 and right up to $1,800 for big ones. So I went to Johnson Brothers Sawmill in Bilpin. I've driven past them. Yeah, they've got a big truck out front.
9: Yeah, the big old truck out the front. Yeah, I've never been in, but I've driven past it.
1: Look,
9: yeah.
1: Good old boys. They were great, you know. Yeah. I paid $450 for this slab, but it was a beautiful slab. There was no splits in it. It was exactly what I was after.
9: And just to recap, 2.4 metres, 600 wide, 50 mil thick.
1: Yeah, but this was 3 metres long when I got it, so I've got some excess that I'm going to make a chopping board out of or something like that.
9: Rob's suggesting that you make a table with a big picture of Pauline Hanson covered in the liquid glass and send it off to Albo.
1: Absolutely. yeah, he can put it in his, you know, in his coffee room or whatever he does.
9: His government-funded office.
1: Yeah, absolutely.
9: Chris asking, and we'll repeat this, I know a lot of you know this, but Chris asking, who makes the liquid glass? I miss the brand.
1: It's Norglass. They do advertise on the show, and I'm a massive big fan. Australian company, go
9: for it. And you've heard the ads on the network. Is it norglass.com.au if you want to find any of their products as well? Yep. Mate, thank you for coming in today, and we'll talk to you. Well, hopefully you'll talk to Luke next week in that I said this to Dennis Shanahan before. I don't mean hopefully in that you might not make it to next weekend. You'll be here. Well, I mean hopefully Luke will be back.
1: Hopefully he's feeling better.
9: There we go. Way more elegant. Simon Stevenson will be with us next week. Now, just before we take a break, Chrissy sent a message in. She doesn't agree with me, and I'll read this out. She says, "Hi, Trent. This is why I changed radio stations from 2GB and 4BC. She tunes back in today so she can listen to Craig Bennett." Well, I get that. We love Craig. "These students are in high school. They're mostly seniors, 14 and 15 onwards, and I'm glad they're doing what they're doing and they have an opinion. Never too early to learn what evil goes on in the world. They're not stupid. I'm pulling this all out of proportion." Chrissy, if a 14 or 15-year-old kid sidled up to the CEO of a major company and told them how to run that company, what do you reckon the CEO would say? If a 14 or 15-year-old kid sidled up to the number one tennis player in the world or the number one cricket player in the world and said, "This is how you should do what you're doing," what do you reckon they'd say? If they sidled up to a guy running a multi-billion dollar car company and said, "This is how you should run your business," what do you reckon they'd say? Their thoughts on politics are shaped by the nonsense that they're fed on social media, and I would say in this instance, the nonsense that they're fed in the classroom. They can't have made up their own mind. They can't understand what it is that they're claiming to have a problem with. And if you're claiming that we're trying to indoctrinate people here, Chrissy, as you did in a second message, listen to my editorial at the start of the show. I'm not asking anybody to believe what I'm believing. I'm not trying to force anybody to do it. And I'm speaking to adults on this network who are able to make up their own mind. All we're doing is holding the government to account for the things that it claims that has no data to back it up. It's just after 5 minutes to 11. We'll take a break.
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2: Trent Nicholas with you for Luke Grant. Now, of course, it's quiz time. Quiz question two. We're giving you the chance to win a White Glow prize pack, a teeth whitening kit, a sleep grind guard and some whitening toothpaste, all thanks to White Glow, which is available in major supermarkets and chemists. Now, quiz question one. Was the Ecca has kick-started in Brisbane. This year marks a special anniversary. How old is the Ecca turning? That's quiz question one. Quiz question two, we mentioned earlier that the Wallabies will be playing tonight, or the Wobblies, as they've been recently. Which Asian country will they be taking on? So that's the Wobblies versus who tonight at 8 p.m. That's the question. Now, coming up in the next hour, Treasury of Common Sense with Leith Van Onselen. I'll have something to say about a few of the issues of the week as well, and we'll bring you the scintillating repartee of Energy Minister Chris Bowen. We've got that fired up and ready to go. The team was across that. Oh, please stay awake for it. Treasury of Common Sense, as I said, with Leith Van Onselen, and then later in the hour, Real Estate with Alice Stoltz, because, of course, nothing to see here with real estate, is there? 11 o'clock news is next. Trent Nikolic with you for Luke Grant. We'll be back after that.
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31: It's 11 o'clock. Good morning. I'm Georgina Winter. Gates to the Ecca have officially opened to the public this morning. More than 400,000 people are expected to attend Brisbane's biggest event, which is celebrating its 150th anniversary this year. Amid an H5 bird flu outbreak in parts of the country, Ecca organisers say their bird exhibition and competitions will run as normal, assuring all their chickens, pigeons and geese are healthy. Airlines are slamming the government department responsible for air traffic controllers as Sydney Airport experiences another day of delays. A staff shortage has slowed operations at Kingsford Smith, sparking backlogs around the country. Airlines for Australia and New Zealand Chief Executive Stephen Beckett says tens of thousands of passengers are affected.
0: We're seeing 150 flights impacted yesterday, more than 150 this morning, and it's impacting both the domestic and international network. And we know that passengers are missing their international connections and they're missing vital domestic connections to places all over the country.
31: School children across the country are preparing to walk out of classrooms in protest against Pauline Hanson and One Nation. The high school anti-capitalists is planning to stage demonstrations in capital cities on the 13th of August. One Nation Senator Sean Bell has told Trent Nikolic some of the claims the group is making about his party are untrue.
3: When you start saying things like One Nation is fascist, you know, once you do that, you know, people feel justified in things like violence.
31: The battle for Brisbane kicks off tonight at Suncorp Stadium. Lachlan Gray reports.
5: There's no shortage of storylines ahead of Round 23's Crosstown Derby at the Cauldron. The Broncos might be reigning premiers and hold a 6-1 head-to-head record over the Finns, but Michael Maguire's men are out of the finals race and the red wave is rolling into town. The Dolphins are currently Queensland's top team. They've won 10 of their past 12 games and sit fifth on the ladder within striking distance of a top-four finish. What's more, seven former Broncos will be lining up for the Finns, the likes of Selwyn Cobbo and Herbie Farnworth, ready to twist the knife into their old side and see which club really runs the River City. Lachlan Gray, Brisbane.
31: Meantime, Suncorp Stadium is trialling designated rideshare pickup zones at tonight's game. It means footy fans and local residents booking a rideshare will be directed to pickup locations on Cribb Street, Given Terrace and Counter Street. The trial starts 20 minutes before the game ends and lasts for about 90 minutes. In finance, one Australian dollar is buying 70.7 US cents.
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31: The Panthers are rueing a slow start in Auckland, going down to the Warriors 28-12. Penrith captain Nathan Cleary says they left it too late.
6: I was proud of the way we fought back. Could have been easy in such a big occasion with the crowd against you and the team playing well to just sort of roll over, but we stuck at it and unfortunately, you know, our best footy came with 20 minutes to go.
31: There are fears Penrith's Isaiah Yeo may miss the rest of the season after suffering a pec injury. Meantime, the Roosters have secured a 22-18 win over the Bulldogs. In the AFL, the Lions have hit back with an emphatic 67-point win over Hawthorn. The Swans take on Port Adelaide this afternoon. Travis Head has won the Allan Border Medal for a second year running, the South Australian pipping keeper Alex Kerry by just one vote to be crowned Australia's leading male cricketer. And the Wallabies will take on Japan in Osaka tonight. It's 11:04. That's the latest news and sport.
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2: It's a single vehicle crash in Brisbane City at the moment. That's on Mary Street. There's no real big delays, but try to avoid that one if you can. The roadworks at Ellen Grove have inward traffic flow on the anchors for a few Ks. That's in both directions, but westbound has the worst of it. Put some calming music on for that one. And it's been 150 years in the making for the Royal Queensland Show. You can expect heavy traffic and road closures today around the Ekka. Ash Turner, on your traffic leader, Brisbane's 4BC.
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31: A smoky haze over Brisbane this morning, then a sunny afternoon, reaching a top of 24 degrees in the city, the same in Ipswich and 20 on the Bayside. Looking ahead, mostly sunny tomorrow with light winds and a top of 23 and showers on Monday, also 23. On Moreton Bay, south to southwesterly winds below 10 knots, seas below half a metre. I'm Georgina Winter. 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
2: That's right, Trent Nikolic with you for Luke Grant, 2GB in Sydney, 4BC in Brisbane, wherever you might be listening around Australia and around the world on the app. A great message here from Sandra. Morning, Trent. If these students are anti-capitalism, which they claim to be, then they should give up their mobile phones and every piece of tech equipment that's been produced by capitalism. Ah, Sandra. Very, very smart. Now, listen, during the week, I don't know if you, like me, and our listeners up on 4BC might not have known this because it was on our breakfast show down here, but all of a sudden, after months of unavailability, a senior Labor minister made themselves available to come and speak on this radio station. Richard Marles stepped in as acting Prime Minister whilst Anthony Albanese was away on leave, and he appeared on 2GB Breakfast with Ben Fordham a little earlier in the week. He was asked about the property market and questioned on the Albanese government's capital gains tax and negative gearing changes, as well as the first home buyer deposit scheme.
3: You've spooked investors, though, with the negative gearing changes and capital gains tax changes. Well, that's clear.
4: Well, we're getting more first home buyers into homes, and that's our focus. And the 5% deposit scheme is about that, but so too is what we're doing in terms of the changes to negative gearing, which gives a much greater equity, generational equity, so that it's not only people of my age who can aspire to the Australian dream of owning a home, but our kids can as well. And that's really what our focus here is.
2: Geez, I'm sick of hearing about generational equity from these blokes. I really am. They've got no idea what they're talking about. Now, no, they're not giving first home buyers a go. There's been no material difference. We've already spoken about that. So that's something that you'll hear in a minute when we hear from Chris Bowen as well. Now, another thing that piqued my interest that I'll talk about later in the show if we've got time, Mr. Marles was also quizzed on the ABC and their disgusting treatment of Gina Rinehart. It comes after they refused to remove a segment which graphically describes the torture of Gina Rinehart. Here's his reaction to that.
4: Well, I didn't know the video was still there.
3: It's still up online.
4: Well, I've not seen it. Should it be removed today? I've not seen the video as it's been described to me. That video is completely unacceptable, and it surprises me that it's still there. As the video has been described to me, I emphasise I've not seen it. I don't want to see it. But as it's been described to me, it's completely inappropriate and unacceptable, and I'm surprised it's still there.
2: So seriously, I'm surprised it's not there. I've not seen the video, but as it's been described to me. That's what he said, Deputy Prime Minister. Every person with more than two brain cells in Australia had seen that video by that point. But Mr. Marles has said, as it's been described to me, because he hadn't seen it. This is why I say, and to Chrissy, to your point, who's telling me that I'm indoctrinating people to follow one way, tell me how you defend the behaviour. You obviously vote Labor. So get back on the text line, 0460 873 873. Tell me how you defend the dopey behaviour of the bloke who's the second most senior person in the country, who's part of his remit when you're in government is to run the ABC, that's claiming he hasn't seen a video as it was described to him, quote unquote. Lynn has called in from the Gold Coast. Hello, Lynn. What did you want to say about the kids protesting?
5: Oh, g'day, Trent. Look, I think it's appalling because they don't really know what they're doing. I'm a teacher and I often go to classes and I have a little quiz and I'll ask them, who's the Prime Minister of Australia? And they'll tell me, Donald Trump.
2: I shouldn't laugh, Lynn, but that is pretty funny.
5: And then you ask them, what's the capital of Australia? And they say, New Zealand. They have no idea. And you ask them what a democracy is. They have no idea. In fact, I had a parent, we were lined up outside a classroom, and this parent came up to me and she said something. She said, are we a democracy? She said, what? I don't even know what a democracy is. Yeah. This is a parent. So how would the kids possibly know?
2: Yeah.
5: So the kids have no idea what they're doing.
2: Yep.
5: Honestly, most don't.
2: Yep.
5: Have no idea.
2: Really good point.
5: They just have no idea about anything about Australia. They're not taught. And I think that they think that the colonials took over Australia as it is now with all the infrastructure. I don't think that they know that there was nothing here. Mm. It's things like this. They're being brainwashed.
2: A little refresher on history might help them. Lynn, thank you for your call. Enjoy your day up there on the Gold Coast. Michelle, what would you like to say?
6: Well, I'm a casual teacher following on from your last caller.

0: behaviour. I was reported. He didn't even speak to me. I was straight into the Professional Ethical Standards Board. You've just had a news item about teachers losing their jobs.
1: Yeah.
0: And this is why. I saved my career, and I'm at the end of it. So I'm speaking up because I think politicians should come in and do a casual day a month. They would be shocked at what is being taught. And you've got the indoctrinated now teaching the kids because we've had 30 years of this. I left to bring up kids and I've just gone back in the last 6 years and I cannot believe what the hell is going on. And I try really hard. You know, Australia's fantastic and absolutely, you know, talk about it in a great light to try and counter this. But I'm going into lots of classes and it's the same everywhere.
1: Michelle, look, I've got to move on. Thank you for your call. I'll tell you what I would say to any parents listening now. If you're telling your kids that they're living on stolen land, ring up the local Indigenous Land Council and give your house to them and then go and stay in a tent somewhere. Because if you're going to educate your kids that you're living on stolen land, give it back to the people that you reckon you stole it from. Because if you're going to be smart like that, well, come up with a solution. Don't just come up with a position, come up with a solution. Now, Energy Minister Chris Bowen's been speaking to the media in Western Sydney. A few of you have said you're going to turn the radio off when we go to this, so turn the volume down if you need to. He's answered a question from a journalist, which was, house prices, auction rates are falling through the floor. First home buyers are not taking advantage of some of those lower prices. They're not borrowing. Rents are going up. Is this an indication that your policies on tax reform, when it comes to housing, have not done what you said they'd do? Take a listen.
2: Australians understand that you need housing policies for the long term. Housing figures will move around week to week, month to month. There'll be all sorts of implications leading to those movements. But there is a key difference here. The government had the view and has the view that real change was necessary because first home buyers were not getting a fair shot. Liberals and Nationals One Nation are happy with the status quo. They're happy with the situation where investors were getting a leg up and first home buyers, people trying to be first home buyers, were not getting a fair shot. We were not happy with that. We won't. We remain unhappy with that. Hence, we have delivered real change. Now, not every first home buyer is in an opportunity to take that offer up straight away. They're out looking at houses. But over time, first home buyers need better shots, better chances.
1: Now, have a listen to that stuff. Look, Energy Minister Chris Bowen doesn't know anything about his own portfolio, so you can forgive him for not knowing about another one. Let's be honest about that. But notice how the narrative's changed. Just there, two words are used. Over time, you'll start to see that change. You know why he's using that narrative? Because the data now is showing them that nothing's changed since the budget announcement. And first home buyers are not getting a fair shot. So now you've got Bowen out there saying, well, over time, maybe it'll change. It is absolute nonsense. It's bull shit from the government at every level. At every level. And I say it again, I'll say the same thing. I've got a few of you saying you might need to say it 15 times on the text line. The reality is this. If the value of a house has dropped from 1.3 million by 3.3%, but the first home buyer's borrowing power has dropped by 4 or 5%, right? How are they in a better position than they were before the budget? Their buying power has dropped. If you remove investors from the market, you are not removing second, third, fourth home buyers who are downsizing or upsizing, who still have an advantage over a first home buyer. Speak to the real estate agents. Look at the data that shows that first home buyers are not buying more homes. First home buyer approvals were down in the loan space in the first quarter. Now, that's why Bowen is using, we might start to see. It might start to happen because they know it hasn't happened yet. And it's very unlikely that it will. It's absolute nonsense. And just a quick message before we take a break from Davo over in WA. I know you're sick of talking about intergenerational equity. How about leaving kids at over $1 trillion of debt helping intergenerational inequity? Exactly. Exactly. Debt's no good and the economy is a problem for everybody else except for them. Clearly, it would appear. 17 minutes past 11. When we come back, Leith Van Onselen.
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4: There's a single vehicle crash in Brisbane City at the moment. That's on Mary Street. There's no real big delays, but try to avoid that one if you can. The roadworks at Ellen Grove have inward traffic flow on the anchors for a few Ks. That's in both directions, but westbound has the worst of it. Put some calming music on for that one. And it's been 150 years in the making for the Royal Queensland Show. You can expect heavy traffic and road closures today.

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10: Common sense ain't that common anymore. Seems common sense is past tense, just like the dinosaur. Political correctness has got a lot to answer for.
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0: That's right. We're very fortunate to have Leith Van Onselen from macrobusiness.com.au and the chief economist at the MB Fund and MB Super. He joins us every week for his treasury of common sense. Leith's on the line. Hello, mate.
13: G'day, Trent. How's things?
0: Really well. You know what? I was going to say really well, but then I listened to Chris Bowen a minute ago and it just brought the whole tone down, Leith. So let's try and bring the tone back up. The Overton window is open on immigration and this has been particularly interesting this week.
13: Yeah, very, very interesting. So obviously the rise of One Nation, it's finally caused the Albanese Labor government to seemingly pivot on immigration. It looks like they're about to pivot on immigration because this week the ABC reported that Home Affairs Minister Tony Burke has basically abruptly postponed a national press club speech in which he was expected to announce significant cuts to Australia's migration intake. And basically, Labor seems to be panicking a little bit on the whole immigration policy because obviously One Nation's going very hard on it. They've risen very strongly in the polls. And obviously the coalition is also wants to lower immigration as well. I mean, obviously not as aggressively as One Nation and sort of left Labor standing out there on their own doing worse and worse in the polls and being, particularly stranded on immigration. And it comes on the back of Australia experiencing, obviously, a record migration boom post-pandemic. And since Labor came to office in mid-2022, 1.4 million net overseas migrants have landed every day that they've been in office, based on the data that we have.
0: Yep.
13: And that's basically 1,100 net migrants have landed every day that the Albanese government's been in office, which is obviously an extraordinary number, and we're seeing a rental crisis and all the problems that go with it. So Tony Burke was scheduled to front the National Press Club, and apparently he was going to unveil a whole bunch of so-called tough reforms aimed at lowering immigration, so including tougher family visas, caps on backpacker numbers, restrictions on asylum seekers, their ability to, appeal, and their ability to work while they're here, crackdowns on working holiday maker visas, all this sort of stuff. And one source who was close to the ABC said that the government was aiming for a quote-unquote quick and drastic cut to net migration. Now, apparently one of the reasons why the speech got pulled from the National Press Club is because Acting Prime Minister Richard Marles, he reportedly vetoed Burke's package on the basis that it wasn't comprehensive enough and it left the immigration system still ripe for rorting. So that sort of suggests that maybe they wanted even a tougher package, or some members in Labor actually want a tougher package. Now, my view here, Trent, is that Labor should simply get on the phone and call the Canadian government, which is also a left-leaning government.
0: Yep.
13: So they're called the Liberal government over there, but they're basically Canada's Labor, because they've just been through this whole process. So Canada's Liberal government, the left-leaning government over there, they were the incumbent government, or they are the incumbent government, I should say, and they were facing a similar political backlash because they massively ramped up immigration post-COVID, and they experienced all that record migration, record population growth. They had a rental crisis that they'd never seen before. All the problems that come around from growing the population too fast. And they were facing electoral annihilation in early 2025. So what they did, the election was in early 2025, but they were facing electoral annihilation. So what they did was in late 2024, they responded by announcing deep cuts to Canada's migrant intake. So they effectively have aimed to pause population growth in Canada over many years, and they effectively tightened up the temporary migrant system immensely. They've also cut the permanent migrant intake by 25%. And because of these policies, Canada has actually experienced falling population and a big outflow of temporary migrants. So Canada's population has actually declined by 235,000 since these reforms came in. That's about 0.6% of its population. The stock of temporary migrants in the country has fallen by nearly 600,000. And because of this, Canada's rental crisis has effectively been solved, because Canada's rents have fallen for 21 consecutive months after experiencing a massive boom. And that's meant that Canadian rents are down by about 8% from the peak. And the typical Canadian renter is now saving $2,000 a year. Now, Canada's economy has also actually performed better than expected in per capita terms. So while the growth there has been pretty weak, because the population's falling, their per capita growth is actually better than what it was previously. So these reforms have actually been quite successful in Canada. And as a result, the Canadian government is doing really well in the polls, and Canadians are very happy with this situation. So what I'd like to see Anthony Albanese and Tony Burke do is get on the phone to Canadian Prime Minister Mark Carney and Immigration Minister Lena Diab, and seek advice on how to cut immigration. Because if the Canadian left-leaning government, which ran the biggest migration program in Canada's history and was also, very pro-immigration and open borders, if they can pivot because they saw the writing on the wall and they saw it was actually harming Canadians, and they can do the complete opposite and actually run a lower, significantly lower immigration program and actually, solve the rental crisis, et cetera, why can't the Albanese government do the same here? And doing so would make sense politically, it makes sense socially, because obviously Australians don't want this, and it's not working anymore. And also work economically, because we've just experienced a 10-year period of some of the worst productivity growth in the OECD. We've had a massive decline in living standards. We've got a generational rental crisis, or arguably the worst rental crisis in living memory.
0: Fair point.
13: And it could all be solved if, not all of it, but one of the solutions is to actually significantly cut immigration and make sure they're a much smaller and better targeted system. And, if nothing else here, Trent, the one positive to come out of this and the rise of One Nation is that the Overton window and immigration, so the things that we're actually allowed to talk about and is acceptable politically, has now been opened, because now we've got all three sides of government, or the three major parties, the Coalition, now Labor and One Nation, all talking about lowering migration levels, which means we can talk about it without being accused of racism and xenophobia, and I think that's a good thing.
0: One very quick one for you without notice, Leith, before you go, and this happens every time you and I speak. I've got a message here from Brian saying the Coalition does not know how to deliver their messaging. For example, how many people really know what a $1 trillion debt represents? And I get this question in relation to what you say about immigration. You're articulating easy to understand numbers with data, same with debt and things like that. Is it fair to say that the Coalition has never had a better chance to articulate its position if it can work out how to do it?
13: Yeah, I think so. And I think it also needs to actually come to a firm position internally. So, unfortunately, we seem to get mixed messages from, so one, you know, Angus Taylor will say one thing and then you'll get a sort of contradiction from somewhere else. They need to come to a hard position, and it needs to be grounded in evidence. And actually, you know, I think that's step one. That you have to come to a firm position within the party and then all be on the same page and actually be able to articulate a consistent line, and we're just not seeing that. And as a result, we're all confused, because I honestly don't understand what the Coalition's migration policy is. And I follow this stuff.
0: Yes. Because
13: it's all over the place. Because you hear one thing and then you hear something else. They want to tie it to housing and then all this other thing. Mm. And I think that's the main problem. They need to come to a firm position and then stick to it.
0: Great to speak to you, mate. Thank you for your time as always.
13: Yeah, no worries, Trent. Anytime.
0: There he is. That's Leith Van Onselen, Treasury of Common Sense. You love it every week when he's on. A message here from Laney. Morning, Trent. Thank you for your support too, Laney. If Labor stays in power, means more people on welfare, and with the tax-paying workforce diminishing daily, well, we know about that with productivity, where's the money coming from to pay the welfare? For goodness sake, Australia, wake up, get rid of this government that doesn't have a clue. Well, that's the point, Laney. As I said to you off the top of the show, in the opening editorial, I said, if you're a business and you're deeply in debt, and you say to your employees, what we're going to do is we're going to borrow more money because we're going to spend our way out of this. We're not going to make any more money, but we're going to borrow more. And then also what we're going to do is take a bit more of yours as well, because we've got no other way of paying the debt. Just imagine what we'd be saying to those businesses. We'd be telling all of them they're idiots. They don't know what they're doing. But that's what the Prime Minister and the Treasurer of the country is doing. And to all of the messages that I get, there's so many of them here again today. People like Leith come on the network, articulate this position clearly and explain with data, but nobody else is capable of doing it. The government wants to hide from it, and the opposition, and even to a degree One Nation, don't want to use the data to their advantage. Greg, tongue-in-cheek, says Leith's comparison with Canada is fundamentally flawed because Mark Carney, the leader over there, is an economist who can count. Greg, that's a good one. It's 29 minutes to midday. Let's take a break, and then when we come back, we might have time for a song.
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0: Trent Nikolic with you for Luke Grant. 2GB in Sydney, 4BC in Brisbane. Wherever you're listening around the world on the app, not just Australia, around the world on the app. Ross says, go easy on Chrissy. She's a legend in Brisbane talkback. I tell you what, Ross, I didn't read it out, but Chrissy did send me a big, long message after the last one of hers that I read out, and we're agreeing to disagree. We're on good terms, though, me and Chrissy. We're fine. But thank you, Ross. You know what? She's tough as nails, I reckon, Chrissy. Like, she takes a position. She stands her ground. And I appreciate anyone who says we can agree to disagree, because that's the whole idea about it, isn't it? Absolutely. Once again, Neil saying, wake up Australia, especially seniors. We're being ripped off. Excellent comments from Leith. Yep, absolutely. You know, Leith, as I've said multiple times before, one of the reasons you like listening to Leith and you like his summation when he's on with Luke, and I tune in every weekend when I'm not working, I still listen, is because he sums it up in an easy-to-understand way. And as I said from 9 o'clock this morning, facts, data, figures, not opinion and arrogance. Don't just make stuff up. And Leith doesn't do that. He just puts the numbers there and says, this is the net result. This is what they did. This is what the net result is. It's that simple. Now, we've got some breaking news for you as well. The AFL Commission Chairman, this has been a big story over the last week or so. AFL Commission Chairman Craig Drummond apologises over the Geelong concussion contract saga. He's apologised for the mistakes made in this very complex situation. On Friday, Geelong Premiership defender Jake Collard-Jashny, I think might be how you pronounce it, identified himself as the player at the centre of a secret concussion deal with the club, which was scrapped this week after the AFL said it did not approve it. The player didn't directly address signing any document pertaining to his playing contract, but said he participated fully in the AFL's concussion panel process and is insistent he is fully healthy and fit to play at the highest level. On Saturday, Drummond, who was the Cats president when the deal was signed, said in a statement that despite getting agreement from the player for the secret deal, the club went too far in adding a waiver into an informed consent document and it will be removed. I was president of the Geelong Football Club in 2024. The AFL chairman said this was an extremely complex and sensitive matter and obligations to both the player and the club were very carefully considered by the Geelong board. Jake's welfare was central to all discussions and I've been thinking of him particularly over the past few days. While the player was medically cleared to play, the club engaged in lengthy discussions, including with him, his family, doctors and insurers, about the future and potential risks of returning to play. Crucially, he says, I have not and will not be involved in any deliberation in relation to this matter and its assessment under the AFL rules and regulations. I apologise for the mistakes made in this very complex situation. Now, look, this is something as a sports fan, especially of contact sports. Me personally, big fan of rugby league, big fan of boxing. Anything where head injury is potentially involved, this is a ticking time bomb. Everything about this in relation to sport. And I think the processes and the ways in which these various organisations are approaching head knocks, head injury, all that sort of thing, probably better for them to be overcautious than not cautious at all. I would have thought as well. And, you know, I think that that there is an admission that it wasn't right the first time around. So if you're an AFL fan, I think that's important to note for you. Some more of your feedback on the text line, 0460 873 873. Jack says, I agree 99% with Leith, with one exception. Please don't suggest Albo rings Canada on immigration. I want Labor gone for so many reasons. Yeah, so you'd want somebody other than the current Prime Minister to be making that phone call. And Jeff talking about how we would articulate $1 trillion. Yeah, you're right. Describe it in terms of million, that it's 1,000 million and then 1,000 times 1,000 million. It's a big amount of money, that's for sure. A big amount of money. There's no doubt about that. And Dave saying, in the interest of balanced political commentary, perhaps there should be a left of centre presenter somewhere on the TAP radio network. Well, mate, when you get a Liberal government, you'll see us attack the Liberal government for the mistakes they make. And if you want left of centre, you can go all the way left and listen to the ABC, which I'll have something to say about later in the show as well. Siv saying, I love the anti-capitalist. Without capitalism, you don't get the welfare programs and the smartphones that you're using to make the protestations that you're making. Well, that's true too. That's true too. And Kerry saying, Trent, we'd love to hear Leith's facts and common sense every day on 2GB. We hear enough spin from the politicians. You're right. And I read this week that Chris Minns, his spin doctor department is up by 16%. He's employed more people in that department to put out more spin and make up more stories. It's crazy. Sandy saying Assistant Minister Matt Thistlethwaite recently didn't even know what negative equity means. He confused it with a mortgage default. This government's full of people who aren't qualified to run our country. Well, this is the point, Sandy. We had Minister Bowen, and I mean, he's going to be asked the question, so you'd think he needed to be armed with the answer. But, you know, making up effectively assessment of where first home buyers are at, and as I said, he doesn't understand his own portfolio. He's energy minister. He's got no idea what he's talking about in regards to energy security. So how would he know about the other one? And just lastly, one from Christine here. I sometimes get very frustrated with journalists asking questions. They probably have a list of questions they need to ask, and instead of following up on the first question, they just continue on. Yeah, you know what? I agree with you, and that's the point. I think that's why the art of an interview, and I don't want to preach as if, you know, people don't know what they're doing, but the art of an interview to me is listening very carefully to the answer. Because if the answer isn't the answer that you want, you go back and you ask again. You don't move on. You keep pushing home the point without being aggressive about it to get the answer that you want. And I think a lot of these politicians are getting let off lightly for obvious reasons. That's why they don't like to come on this station. That's why I found it astounding that Richard Marles made himself available to come on this station earlier in the week. Of course, still spouting the same Labor-focused nonsense that we hear from them, trying to spin a negative into a positive, but still very surprising that he made himself available on this work. Now, we've got time to play a song, I reckon. Let's go into the song. We'll play a song now. I'm a little bit biased because this particular guy is a mate of mine. His name's Rick Price. You know him well. A couple of really big hits. This is a song called A House Divided. I tell you what, Tell me if you know who it is making the backing vocals.

0: Trent Nikolic with you for Luke Grant. Like I said, a little bit biased because Rick is a very good mate of mine. I call him my older brother. He's like family, even though he isn't family. A few of you were very quick there on the uptake. That female voice that you can hear in the background there is just the small matter of one Tina Arena, who can sing just quietly. Sue, I think you were the first. Yeah, you were, I think, Sue. You were the first to say that you love Rick Price. Yep, he's a good performer, that's for sure. And that's Tina Arena backing, absolutely. And Rebecca reminding me as well, sad that rest in peace for Olivia Newton-John, of course, passed away on this day in 2022. Yes, absolutely. Very sad news when that happened. She was, you know, it gets thrown around a little bit, but it's around a little bit, but national icon, I reckon, probably is fair to say. Now, have you ever wanted to see Japan's spectacular cherry blossoms in full bloom? Well, why not do it with Luke Grant? Luke's inviting you to join him on board the beautiful Sapphire Princess for the fully escorted Cherry Blossoms and Pavilions of Japan cruise departing March 22, 2027. 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We'll take a break and be right back.
1: Traffic. Got something you want to say? You're in the right place. 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
2: There's a multi-vehicle crash at Upper Mount Gravatt on the Pacific Highway just after Kessels Road. Heading south, lanes and speeds are reduced. Expect delays. The roadworks at Allen Grove are killing traffic flow in both directions. You'll be on the anchors for a few k's westbound, bearing the worst of it. Breathing techniques may be required for that one. And it's been 150 years in the making for the Royal Queensland Show. You can expect heavy traffic and road closures around the Ekka today. Ash Turner on your traffic leader, Brisbane's 4BC.
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0: Trent Nikolic with you for Luke Grant, running up to the midday news. A lot of support there for Rick Price, big fans of Rick. Helen says, hi Trent, we're seeing Rick at Avoca Beach Theatre 9th of October. We see him every time he comes to Avoca. He's fantastic. I'll tell you what, Helen, I've just sent him a message at very short notice because he's over in Nashville at the moment. He lives in Nashville at these days. But he is out here generally, I think it's September, October and into November usually every year. I've just sent him a message, and if he's available, we'll get him on the show tomorrow and we'll have a chat to him. We will have a chat to him just about his shows, where he's playing, so then you can book in, get tickets, all that sort of stuff. Bruce says, talking about Leith's comments about Canada's housing policy. Bruce says, suggesting that we follow Canada's housing policy assumes that our government actually wants to fix the current situation. Their total agenda is focused on staying in power for as long as possible. It's not focused on fixing the housing crisis or, in fact, focusing on what is good for our country. High immigration ensures that we get more votes. Well, that's true. That's true. Paul's up in Cairns. He says, hey Trent, do yourself a favour and find Tina Arena singing with Donna Summer at a concert in the late 90s. I haven't seen that one. I will look that up, mate. She floored the crowd, who really didn't know who she was, I bet. Yeah, because a lot of the time outside Australia, she's pretty well known in France, funnily enough, but not so much elsewhere outside of Australia. I'll look that up, Paul. Absolutely. Roz reminding me that today is the day when John Farnham found out that he had cancer. More sad news. Yeah, you're right with that as well. Greg, tongue-in-cheek, Trent, I'm doing my census. Can you tell me why the government wants to know my religion? Have they branched out into building churches, synagogues and mosques? No, look, Greg, there's a lot of, consternation about the census, let's put it that way, and a lot of people saying, why do they need to know this and that and the other? I'm okay with it, to be honest, because I think it gives a good demographic look at what our country is, broadly what religion people are, what percentage of what religion and what areas they live in and those sorts of things. I don't really have a problem with that. I think the census is valuable, but I think it needs to be done in a way that, because I think it was Michael McLaren posed this question during the week. Once they have the data, what do they use? Like, they actually do anything constructive with it? They pay attention to it? I don't know. And then Mel having a joke at my expense from earlier in the week. Good to hear you on air again. Thanks, Mel. But I hope 2GB's found you a bed so you don't have to sleep under the desk. That was because I did make the joke. I think it was Monday. I'd been on 15 times before lunchtime or something, and I did... I did make the joke that I'd slept under the desk, but Fordham kicked me out when he got here to do the breakfast show. That was a joke, Mel. I do have a bed that I can get to, but thank you for your concern. I tell you what, let's take a break. It's almost 5 to midday. Let's take a break, and then when we come back, we'll have the last quiz question for you.
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0: Trent Nicolich with you for Luke Grant, and I will be back tomorrow as well. Luke is not particularly well, so he'll take tomorrow off as well, and I'll be here. Susie saying, Trent, can you guess which religious denomination is not listed on the census form? Jewish, go figure. Yeah, I know. I heard about that this week. That's another one where you want to go and thump your head into a brick wall, knowing that it's going to be painful. Just, seriously. I was on air the week and then 4 weeks thereafter, after what happened in Bondi, and spoke to a number of prominent members of the Jewish community. My thoughts on the Jewish community in Australia are very well known. And that, again, you just shake your head, seriously. Now, we're giving you the chance today to win a White Glow prize pack. It includes a teeth whitening kit, sleep grind guard, and some whitening toothpaste, all thanks to White Glow, which is available in major supermarkets and chemists. Question one was, the Ekka, kickstarted in Brisbane, marks a very special anniversary this year. How old is the show turning? Question two, we mentioned earlier that the Wallabies, or the Wobblies as I call them, will be playing tonight. Which Asian country will they be taking on, with a particularly contentious coach, it has to be said? And then, the girls out there are just trying to trick me. I'm sure of it. What type of animal is a hogget? H-O-G-G-E-T, hogget. What's going on out there with you two? Seriously. I hope you've actually spelt that correctly and I haven't made an idiot of myself and just said something that's incorrect. I'll have farmers ringing in going, you're an idiot, mate. How do you not know what a hogget is, you fool? Now, coming up in the next hour, final hour of the show, it's gone so quickly this morning, as it always does. We'll do real estate with Alice Stoltz, and we'll also do Starstruck with Craig Bennett. You love that segment. I love that segment. It's always tremendous fun. That's coming up after the midday news. Trent Nicolich with you for Luke Grant. 131873. News is next.
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22: It's midday. Good afternoon. I'm Sarah Wiedersheim. Travellers around the country are being warned of delays amid a shortage of air traffic controllers. Chris McCarthy reports.
23: The government department responsible for air traffic control says roster constraints have forced them to enact traffic management measures at Sydney Airport, meaning departures and arrivals have been spread out, sparking a third straight day of delays. At least 150 flights have been pushed back so far. Airlines for Australia and New Zealand Chief Executive Stephen Kennett says the effects will be felt across the country.
24: Once there are delays at Sydney, it causes significant delays right across the network.
23: Air Services Australia says it's enhancing its training pipeline to prevent future delays. Chris McCarthy, Sydney.
22: The number of confirmed or presumed positive cases of H5 bird flu in Australia has now passed 200. Authorities have confirmed 28 new positive detections in South Australia, all in wild seabirds. There have been no cases in poultry or agriculture. A band of rain and strong winds is expected to sweep over southern Australia in the coming days. The soaking is forecast to spread across South Australia today before hitting southern New South Wales and Victoria. The Weather Bureau, Sarah Scully, says Sunday will be the wettest day.
2: It will be very wet and windy across large parts of South Australia, Victoria, southern New South Wales and northern Tasmania.
22: An independent report into the Morrison-era GST deal is expected to be released next week. All jurisdictions expect WA are in favour of dumping or dramatically changing the 2018 arrangement. The Productivity Commission believes the deal is on track to cost the budget $60 billion by 2030. The United States Senate has confirmed the country's new ambassador to Australia, filling a post which has sat empty for nearly 2 years. Former Republican Congressman David Bratt is expected to arrive in Canberra this month. Almost 4,000 Australians are now living with cystic fibrosis, according to the latest data. The new national figure shows the rare genetic disease is no longer primarily a childhood condition. Cystic Fibrosis Australia Chief Executive Joe Armstrong says as those diagnosed age up, it's important to look at what support adults need.
3: As people are living longer with cystic fibrosis, there's new challenges that are on the horizon. We need to think about what does ageing with cystic fibrosis mean? What about mental health? There's a whole range of new questions that we need to think about.
22: And one person is being treated for smoke inhalation after a house fire on Sydney's North Shore. In finance, one Australian dollar is buying 70.6 US cents.
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22: Round 22 of the AFL continues this afternoon with Melbourne taking on Fremantle at the MCG. There is little margin for error for the Demons after the side managed to get their push for a top four finish back on track. D's coach Stephen King says they're treating the Dockers clash as a grand final.
4: I think for me it's just a great opportunity to see where we're at, to test ourselves against a team that's been dominant all year. Our players are up for it and we can't wait for it.
22: The Swans take on Port Adelaide and the Cats take on the Bombers in the twilight matches. In the NRL, there are fears Penrith's Isaiah Yeo may miss the rest of the season after suffering a pec injury. The co-captain suffered the injury during his side's 28-12 loss to the Warriors. The Storm take on the Sea Eagles this afternoon before the Dolphins battle the Broncos. That's the latest news and sport.
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6: There's a multi-vehicle crash at Upper Mount Gravatt on the Pacific Highway just after Kessels Road. Heading south, lanes and speeds are reduced. Expect delays. The roadworks at Allen Grove are killing traffic flow in both directions. You'll be on the anchors for a few k's westbound. Bearing the worst of it, breathing techniques may be required for that one. And it's been 150 years in the making for the Royal Queensland Show. You can expect heavy traffic and road closures around the Ekka today. Ash Turner on your traffic leader. Brisbane's 4BC.
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22: Sunny with light winds, getting down to 10 degrees overnight. Mostly sunny tomorrow, a top of 23 degrees. Looking further ahead, showers Monday, a top of 25 degrees. Sunny and 25 Tuesday. Wednesday, partly cloudy, a high of 25 degrees. Sunny and 24 degrees Thursday. On Moreton Bay, sunny, southeasterly winds below 10 knots. Seas are below half a metre.

0: with our building, less knocking down, more restoring houses, potentially even covering them up into apartments or whatnot, just to get longevity out of the property rather than replacing everything.
1: I couldn't agree more. I look at the suburbs around Sydney where I live and I drive around and I just think, why are we knocking that stuff down? I couldn't agree more. For our listeners up in 4BC in Brisbane, the Isle of Capri sounds like a pretty nice place to live.
0: I mean, this is like literally living in, you know, those beautiful resorts in Southeast Asia where you think, gosh, they're just incredible. This house has been designed on this. So it's on the Isle of Capri, 6 beds, 6 baths on over 2,000 square metres. This has got absolutely everything. It's actually across 4 titles and it has 50 metres of main river frontage onto that beautiful waterfront in the Gold Coast. But I think what's interesting here, this is one of those once in a generation riverfront holdings they're sort of described as. But I think what's interesting is that we're just seeing that demand still sort of be being offered and still being met in the Gold Coast market. The Gold Coast market is like a market unto its own. It is completely sort of resilient and immune to the price turbulence that we're seeing in other parts of the country. This is the market that just lives in its own little bubble and offers houses with private jetties, pontoon lifts, gyms, theatres, wine cellars and whatnot. And the demand, you know, those offerings are still being met with buyers. It is absolutely incredible what's going on in the Gold Coast. And it's a market, you know, unto its own. It's quite extraordinary. And places like this just make you understand, I suppose, the breadth and the depth of the prestige market, particularly in Australia, that is appealing to people from overseas as well as interstate investors at the moment.
1: Alice, enjoy the rest of your day, and everything that we've spoken about, we can read about at domain.com.au. Thank you for joining us.
0: Thanks, Trent.
1: That's Alice Stoltz. And as I said, anything you want to know, domain.com.au. More interesting stuff there, as there is every week when we speak to Alice. And as a few of you have said here, the percentages are a good indicator. Actual number of properties sold compared to last year would also show the sentiment of market with less listings. Yeah, thanks for your support too, Alex, for listening in. A whole heap of you. Quiz question 3 was, what type of animal is a hoggett? A whole heap of you telling me what it is. Don't tell me here. Keep your powder dry, and then when we ask you to call in, then you can tell me what it is. I walked out to make a coffee during the news, and the big man, Daryl Broman, Big D, he was out there in the kitchen, and I hadn't even gotten in there, and he said, even I know what a hoggett is. Now, I didn't know what a hoggett is, but I do now, obviously. And that was Daryl just trying to pretend he's not as intelligent as he actually is when he said, even I know. Well, see, Daryl's smarter than he likes to let on as well, so I don't feel that bad. Roz has said that she's got 3 gripes with the census. We were talking about this before. Number 1, deliberate omission of Judaism as a listed religion. Well, that's just reprehensible. I think it's stupid. Number 2, the threat of heavy fines for giving false information. How would they know? Which is a good question. That implies government cross-checking with other databases, and we've always been told our information will not be matched to our names, which is a fair point. And then thirdly, Roz says, asking us to list our illnesses. Our medical info is supposed to be confidential, Roz. Well, I'll tell you what, just in terms of illnesses, if you're prone to lying and, you know, spreading bull shit as members of the Labor government are, what illness does that come under? Because when they do the census, they'd have to fill out that they've got an illness. What illness would that be? If you're prone to lying and just making up stories, what do you tick? Tell you what, why don't you give me some ideas on that, whatever you think that is. It's 17 and a half minutes past midday. We're going to take a break, and then when we come back, not just one of your favourite segments, one of my favourite segments, why I love being here on a weekend, Entertainment with Craig Bennett.
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3: There's a couple of breakdowns on the Pacific Highway heading north back towards Brisbane, and it's a slow run coming into Springwood. The Centenary Motorway is a shocker heading north from Ipswich Road up to the bridge, and Ipswich Road gets a mention itself westbound from Blunder Road to the Centenary. The roadworks at Ellen Grove are killing traffic flow in both directions. You'll be on the anchors for a few k's. Westbound is bearing the absolute worst of it. Try some slow breaths. Ash Turner on your traffic leader, Brisbane's 4BC.
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7: Trent Nikolic with you for Luke Grant, 21 and a half minutes past midday. Hello to everyone listening on 2CC this hour as well down in Canberra. -4 overnight, no rain, morning frost that would be. Fog clearing to a partly cloudy day with a top of 14 later today. David, you're a genius. I asked you before the ad break, what would we say if you were prone to lying so the politicians can tick the correct illness? You're advocating that we add labortism to the census. I like that, David. I like it. Make note of it. Now, just a very quick update on a house fire that has occurred on Sydney's North Shore. Firefighters have managed to extinguish the blaze at West Pymble. The flames are believed to have started in the bedroom of a property. Two people have been treated for smoke inhalation. New South Wales Fire and Rescue have told us the fire was sparked by an unattended heater. They're now urging everyone to keep items at least a metre from their heater, which makes sense. They say portable heaters should never be left unattended. And they're also calling for residents to check bleeping smoke alarms because they are up for battery replacement, you would think, if they're bleeping. So keep an eye on that stuff. At 22 and a half minutes past 12, it's time for this.
8: Grab the smelling salts.
9: Industrial strength if you have them.
8: And don't forget the pickle juice, because it's time for Starstruck with Craig Bennett.
10: I can't help it, I get starstruck around you.
7: That's right, it's that time of the day to grab a seat, pour a cup, or if you had a really long morning, maybe a glass of cooking sherry. The pickle juice has been mentioned before. Now, Craig doesn't know this, but before I introduce him, sometimes these segments put me in such a state of stress that what I've done today is I've brought, it's a traction-like device I've brought into the office. I've got my chiropractor here with me who strapped me into the device to take that pressure off my shoulder and lower back areas, because Craig Bennett is in the house for Starstruck, and today he's shining a light on a true legend of music and screen. On this day back in 2017, we lost the great, one of the greats, if not the greatest, Glen Campbell. From his powerhouse solo tracks to hosting the Glen Campbell Good Time Hour, he was a true crossover icon who churned out an incredible 64 albums across five massive decades. You know the hits.

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8: Trent Nikolich with you for Luke Grant. And, of course, our mate Craig Bennett is on the line. Over to you, Craig, for the life of the great Glen Campbell.
9: You're right, very much so. Look, he was born exactly that, Glen Campbell, in Arkansas. Trent, in a small town, he was the seventh of 12 kids. Now, Dad was a sharecropper. Mum, well, 12 kids, she was busy having kids. Money was so tight and finances so dire that the kids picked cotton in the fields with their dad, literally from the time they could walk, and they'd trap squirrels and they'd stew them up for dinner. That's how tight the dollars were. They lived in a shack, no electricity. Now, he was given a $5 guitar as a gift when he was four, and he had an Uncle Boo, whose real name was William Campbell. Uncle Boo, anyway, had a radio show and a band, and he taught Glenn the basics of playing the guitar, and he was a natural, Glenn was, and his uncle had him play guitar and sing on his radio show. And so, like, he was bitten by the showbiz bug, I guess you could say, from the moment he picked up that first guitar at four. So, look, he drops out of high school when he was 14, and in between trying to get his music career up and going, he worked in a petrol station, pumping gas, as they say, and he installed insulation with his brothers. And then he was 17, he moved to Albuquerque to sing and play guitar with his uncle's band and began appearing on a kids' TV show and as a singing cowboy. And then a few years later, he formed his own band, Western Wranglers, they were called. And then, of course, the next stop, well, that had to be Hollywood. So he moved there in 1960, which would have made him 24. There we go. Got my abacus going, 24. And he becomes a session guitarist, working extensively with Phil Spector. He'd play guitar in the studio for the likes of Elvis and the Beach Boys. He played a beautiful, gentle guitar, they call it, in Frank Sinatra's rendition of Strangers in the Night. And you could hear his guitar skills on records recorded by everyone from Doris Day to the Monkees, Bing Crosby, Lou Rawls, Nat King Cole, Dean Martin. But he did say this, Trent, one of his biggest pinch-yourself moments during his extraordinary career was watching Frank Sinatra perform in studio as he was playing guitar in the back and Frank was singing Strangers in the Night and so forth. He said it was absolutely thunderstruck, spellbound. So 1962, he signs a deal with Capitol Records, and his first record to come out was Too Late to Worry, Too Blue to Cry. It was a bit of a success. He toured as one of the Beach Boys for a while when Brian Wilson was off. But then it was the late 60s that his star really began to shine when he recorded an array of wonderful songs written by Jimmy Webb, who's still very much with us. In fact, Jimmy's got an album coming out shortly. Songs like Wichita Lineman and Galveston. And then came Rhinestone Cowboy in the 70s, 75 it was. And that solidified Glenn as a bona fide country singing star. So there's his career. Look to his private life, four marriages, as I mentioned. He met his first wife when he moved to Albuquerque. Her name was Diane Kirk. She was 15. He was 17. She fell pregnant. They wed a year later, and their son, Glenn Jr., was born premature and died days after birth. They then had a daughter, Debbie, who was a singer. In fact, she toured with Glenn in his last years whilst he was dealing with Alzheimer's disease, just to bolster him along, I suppose. Glenn and Diane divorced 4 years after their wedding. He then married a beautician by the name of Billie Jean, not as in the tennis player. They wed 1959, had three kids, split, then divorced in the mid-70s. It was a scandal because Glenn was caught red-handed having an affair with musician Mac Davis's wife, Sarah, who then went on to become Glenn's third wife. It's a bit like The Bold and the Beautiful meets Days of Our Lives. And so when you watch those soapies and you think, oh, they're making all this stuff up. No, they're not, because you look at Glenn Campbell's life and you realised it was all true. So having an affair with his best friend's wife, who then becomes his third wife, they had a son, but divorced a couple of years after marrying because, you'll be shocked by this, not, Glenn was caught having a torrid affair with the country queen, Tanya Tucker. Remember all of that?
10: Yeah.
9: Now, this was 1980, and they recorded a duet together called Dream Lover. And the tabloids leapt all over the scandal. I remember it was absolutely everywhere. It became sort of like a gossip lover's soap opera. As Glenn and Tanya, they lived a wild life. They were boozed up to the eyeballs. The tabloids reckon they were falling down drunk all over the place. There were drugs. They brawled. She sued him for millions, claiming Glenn had this volcanic temper and was verbally and otherwise abusive. She reckons he knocked two teeth out of her head. More recently, though, it's interesting, Trent, she's kind of looked back over all of that and admitted that their romance was marred by booze and drugs, though it was an intense love. She was too young to be involved in all this anyway. It is what it is, and she's still with us and does remember him fondly. He then rebounded from what was then, I think, generally described as a train wreck of a romance by marrying a gorgeous, much younger dancer named Kim Woolen. Now, this was in 1982. She was 24. He was 46. She was one of the Rockettes. So fabulous dancer. They'd met on a blind date the year before they wed. Now, Glenn and Kim had three kids. So doing the maths on all of that, eight kids all up. But remembering, of course, his first son died days after birth. In 2003, he was sentenced to, it was 10 days in jail in Arizona for drink driving. He was dead drunk and he hit somebody. The person was not seriously injured, mercifully, but he drove off. And he was accused of also kneeing a police officer and claimed that he didn't know he was drunk. He reckoned he'd gone into a bar and he blames the barman for pouring drinks that were far too strong. Didn't get off, did jail. That one didn't fly. Don't try it, folks. Yeah. It will not work. Look, he said he'd been sober for years but fell off the wagon very spectacularly. His wife, Kim, she worked tirelessly to help Glenn with his sobriety issues as did the old Western star, the great Gene Autry. They were very close friends, and Gene really became this extraordinary mentor to Glen Campbell. Anyway, we moved to 2011, and he had been diagnosed with Alzheimer's disease. He went public with it. He said the disease was progressing swiftly. His last tour here, as I mentioned, was 2009. And very sadly, Trent, and you've probably got some people listening now who were there. I know he was hugely, hugely popular in Australia, but it just didn't fly so well because he often forgot the lyrics to songs like Rhinestone Cowboy and Galveston and so forth, stuff that, you know, you just wouldn't imagine. But there is the scourge of Alzheimer's disease. And he staggered around on stage. I saw him in Sydney, and it was, put it there.
8: Yeah, we must have lost Craig there. He's just dropped out. He was right towards the end of that there, actually, but he's just dropped out. Technology's good when it's working. And as Craig was saying there, that final tour that he did in Australia didn't, I guess, put the best foot forward, I think, is a fair point to make, because he just wasn't in the greatest of health. And it's devastating when someone at that level that has been that great for that long, you know, loses their ability to do the thing that they did as well as they did. So that's Craig there. As I said, he was right near the end of that report, and I was going to joke that I need to take an ad break to get out of this contraption that I strapped myself into anyway. So at 18 minutes to one, we'll do that and we'll be right back.
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11: There's a single vehicle crash at Carindale on the Gateway Motorway northbound towards Tingalpa. If you're heading north on the Pacific Highway, it's hosting more breakdowns than Britney Spears at the moment, and it's a slow run coming into Springwood. The Centenary Motorway is a shocker heading north from Ipswich Road up to the bridge. Ipswich Road westbound gets a mention also from Blunder Road, and roadworks at Ellen Grove is killing traffic flow in both directions. Ash Turner on your traffic leader, Brisbane's 4BC.
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8: Trent Nikolic with you for Luke Grant, running up to the 1 o'clock news. A message here from Paul Lawsey's best show ever. Glenn Campbell was in the studio for half an hour doing the interview and finished staying, playing and yarning with Lawsey for 2.5 hours until the end of the show. Wonderful radio. Thank you for the message, Paul. And it's funny that you say that.
18: Hello world, this is John Laws.
8: And the reason that we're playing that is that we just remembered, I guess you could say, that today would have been the great John Laws' birthday. He passed away age 90, but he was born on this day, which I had forgotten about, I must admit, 8th of August 1935 in Papua New Guinea, and it would have been his birthday. Just have a listen to this.
18: The cost of an average wedding is up to $29,830. The bride spends $1,750 on her wedding gown, plus $250 for a going away outfit, $250 on a honeymoon outfit, and the groom just wants her naked.
8: I'll tell you what's funny. The man who's in the studio with me, Mark Levy, you occupy that same real estate on the radio dial. And the first time I filled in for you when you were on holiday, I was doing a piece with Ollie Peterson at the time on 6PR, and he knew that I was filling in for you, and he introduced me with Lawsey's music, and I went, no pressure, mate.
19: Well, but, it's. I mean, I don't take it for granted,
8: no.
19: You know, doing that particular shift, and you think about Lawsey, you think about Hadley, and then sort of what I'm doing. But look, one thing that I'm sort of the view when it comes to radio is that whoever sits in that seat will occupy it for however long, but the listeners don't go anywhere.
8: No, that's right.
19: And that's what I love about our listeners on 2GB and 4BC.
8: Always
19: You talk about loyalty. We've got the most loyal listeners anywhere in the world, and we're very, very grateful for that, and especially in our 100th year of celebrations this year.
8: Absolutely. Now, 131873 is the number. If you want to ring in, you've got all three answers for the quiz. Call in while I'm talking to Mark, and then we'll take your call before we head off to a break. 131873.
19: Come on, give us one. Just give us a hello world.
8: Hello, world.
19: Oh, very good.
8: Do you like that one?
19: Very good. You be kind to each other.
8: How good was he? We all used to do the use Valvoline ones, remember that? As well? All of us when we were young kids.
19: Valvoline, you know.
8: Use Valvoline, that's right. Now, you've got Daryl Broman, Paul Gallen, Mark Piggy Riddell's out there as well, dissecting the big issues, judging by what I just heard when I walked out there then.
19: Well, we involved you in some
8: against
19: discussions
8: my will,
19: as well. Yeah, you're a
8: said.
19: Little... You're a little hesitant.
8: Reluctant.
19: Yeah. Don't worry, it'll be raised at some point as well.
8: That was in confidence, that revelation.
19: There's no secrets on our show, Trent, as you will soon realise.
8: Yeah, that's exactly right.
19: But look, there is a drama and a controversy brewing, and I've actually gone to management about this.
8: Is it a brouhaha?
19: Well, usually, I feel now as sort of the, I guess I'd call myself the captain these days, given Ray's retired. But
8: yes.
19: It involves the 2GB presenter tipping competition.
8: Piggy, this is outrageous.
19: Well, Piggy's decided to pull out.
8: Really?
19: And now the knock-on effect is I've had John Stanley on the phone. He wants to pull out.
8: Yeah.
19: James Willis is third last. Now he now wants to pull out.
8: I see.
19: So I've gone to management. I've said, look, I need a bit of guidance on this.
8: Yeah.
19: So I'll reveal all later this afternoon.
8: Okay, that's good.
19: Right.
8: That's good. There has to be a call on that. Mm. And has Piggy given a reason for his wanting to withdraw?
19: Well, I think Michael McLaren put it perfectly yesterday. Mm. He said it's just a cowardly response from a cowardly individual. Just because you're 36 points last, it doesn't mean that you just give up.
8: Listen, as a St. George supporter, long-suffering, it must be said, I will not join the pile-in on Mark Riddell. I love Mark Riddell.
19: Stop sitting on the fence, you. I've listened to you all morning. You've been giving it to everybody, and I've loved it. And now when it comes to our colleagues, you're going to be sitting on the fence.
8: I am. I'm sticking solid.
19: Ladies and gentlemen, may I introduce you to Trent Splinters Nikolic.
8: What's happening on the show this arvo, mate?
19: Big afternoon of footy, mate. Storm and Sea Eagles, our man MG's over in Perth for the unveiling of the Perth jerseys.
8: Yeah, I saw that footage of him and Billy Moore seeing the unveiling. It was good stuff.
19: Sensational. So we'll check it with MG over in the West. I'll call the game between the Dolphins and the Broncos. And then Mike Pearce on deck for the Rabbitohs and the Eels. We'll wrap up last night as well. Big injury problem for the Panthers Isaiah Yeo and the Peck.
8: Yeah.
19: And the Roosters, they found a way to win. A bit of an early taste of finals footy last night at Allianz Stadium. So a big day of footy and a big night ahead as well.
8: I was at the game last night, the Roosters game. I think you guys were there calling.
19: Thanks for visiting.
8: Yeah, yeah, it was good. Well, I was busy in a corporate suite.
19: Tough life.
8: I was busy in the corporate suite. I wasn't going to slum it and come to the commentary box. You don't think I'm stupid.
19: We would have saved you a pie.
8: Yeah, I know you would have. I was watching the Penrith game on the monitor, and I saw Isaiah Yeo go off. And then, of course, that Bulldogs Roosters game was great to watch. It was a good spectacle. Can the Panthers win without Isaiah Yeo?
19: It's interesting. I asked Darryl that question, and he thinks they can.
8: Yeah, okay.
19: It's a big, big loss, though. Isaiah Yeo, the way in which he plays the game. But they are a performance factor of the Panthers. Whoever ends up being ruled out or misses a game, they're just the next bloke up mentality. Yeah, so big, absolutely. Big shoes to fill, though.
8: All right, mate. We'll be listening from 1 o'clock.
19: See you, Splinters.
8: You avoid one question. Listen, I'm going into politics, all right?
19: Don't do that.
8: I can avoid a question like the best of them. I believe we have a quiz winner. Anne has called in. Hello, Anne. How are you?
20: I'm fine, thank you.
8: Okay, here we go. Are you ready?
20: Yes.
8: She's ready. The Ekka kick-started in Brisbane, as we mentioned earlier in the show. This year marks a special anniversary. How old is the Ekka turning?
20: 150 years.
8: Yes, excellent. Question two. We mentioned earlier that the Wobblies, as I call them, will be playing tonight. Which Asian country will they be taking on?
20: Japan.
8: Yes, well done. And then thirdly, I managed to trick Paul Gallen, and I think Daryl Broman got it wrong as well. What type of animal is a hoggett?
20: It's a young sheep.
8: Correct. There you go. She knows all three of them. Well done, Annie. Congratulations.
20: I called Annie as well.
8: Okay, that's good. Thank you. I hate calling people names they don't like. Thank you, Anne or Annie. Appreciate you listening in and congratulations. Stay on the line. We'll get your tickets to you. Thank you for joining in. And thank you for all of your feedback today. Rob, big fan of Mark Levy. Yep, the boys will be having fun after 1 o'clock. And so many good suggestions here. Elizabeth, thank you for your support as well, and Mick and everybody. Mick saying that the technology couldn't even handle the shock of Craig Bennett starstruck. It melted down. Yes, that's exactly right. So many suggestions for what we can call a propensity to lie when you're in government. Tim says it could be Pauline derangement syndrome. Rob says elbow speak. We could call it as well. I can't say that, Leone, but I like it as well. And actually, before we do that, a quick traffic update. Charlotte's called in. Hello, Charlotte.
21: Hello. Look, I passed it about 10 minutes ago.
8: Yes.
21: A car has gone into the bus stop at Chatswood Interchange, Lankove Interchange. There's a cast of thousands emergency services there. Looks like there could be a crushed bike underneath it, maybe a person.
8: Right.
21: Apparently they've arrested somebody in a side street. It's just pandemonium.
8: Okay, so is that Lankove Road where that is, Charlotte, there?
21: No, Epping Road.
8: Epping Road. Okay, so that's the one that filters down onto the M2 if you're heading west.
21: Where you go into
8: Gore
21: Hill Freeway.
8: Yep, okay, so stay away. That's Epping Road at Lane Cove. Stay away from that area. Thank you, Charlotte, for that report. And obviously, we will update you on the network through the news if anyone was injured or there's anything else happening there. So please stay away from that area. Maureen says the government lying illness is CPITA, chronic pain in the ARSE. Yeah, that works too. So many good suggestions. And Leonie, like I said, yours one's got something to do with bull and what comes out of their rear end and then itis on the end of it, which I quite like as well. Very clever. It is 5 to 1. We'll take a break and wrap it up.
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22: 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Is that the reason you get called Milky?
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8: That's right, Trent Nikolic with you for Luke Grant. Now, we've spoken to police. Police has told my team here in relation to that traffic report that we had from Charlotte there before that a bus and a motorbike have collided on Longaville Road in Lane Cove. Police are currently on scene. One person is being assessed by New South Wales Ambulance. So a bus and a motorbike have collided. One person being assessed by New South Wales Ambulance Services. That is what we know now. That's the latest. Now, let's leave the last word of feedback to Charlotte, who rang in with the traffic report and then texted in to say we could call it liabetes. I like that, Charlotte. That's very clever. Very good. To Kane here in the studio with me, thank you, mate, for today. It's been fun as always. Kitty and Camilla out there doing all the hard work. Love your work. Thank you. And I'll see you again tomorrow because, of course, as I said, Luke Grant will take tomorrow off. He's pretty unwell. Had a bit of a joke with it today, but he is pretty unwell. So he'll take tomorrow off. I'll be here to fill in for him tomorrow on 2GB, 4BC, 2CC, wherever you're listening on the app. And then, fingers crossed, Luke will be back with you as he always is, ready and raring to go at 9 a.m. next week. In the meantime, enjoy the rest of your Saturday afternoon. Continuous Call Team's up next. Trent Nikolic for Luke Grant. Speak to you tomorrow.
0: Caboolture, Carina, Coopers Plains, Capalabar. 4BC is Brisbane.
32: Good afternoon, I'm Sarah Wiedersehen.
1: The federal government is planning to introduce new laws to crack down on the issue of unpaid child support. It's been revealed hundreds of thousands of parents across Australia owe a combined $2 billion in outstanding payments. More than 1 million children are registered to receive child support, but nearly 230,000 parents owe an average of $8,675. Deputy Liberal leader Jane Hume says it's confronting data.
3: Child support is not optional. It's compulsory. And the government has failed to pull the levers that are at its disposal right now to make sure that families, and particularly children, are well looked after.
1: The Energy Minister says Australia's fuel security remains solid and stable as the conflict between the US and Iran drags on. In his weekly fuel update, Chris Bowen has announced Australia has 42 days worth of petrol in reserve, 36 days worth of diesel, and 34 days of jet fuel. He says 42 ships with fuel are on their way to Australia. Airlines are slamming the government department responsible for air traffic controllers as airports across Australia experience another day of delays. A staff shortage has slowed operations at Sydney's Kingsford Smith, sparking backlogs around the country. Airlines for Australia and New Zealand Chief Executive Stephen Beckett says tens of thousands of passengers are affected.
4: We're seeing 150 flights impacted yesterday, more than 150 this morning, and it's impacting both the domestic and international network. And we know that passengers are missing their international connections and they're missing vital domestic connections to places all over the country.
1: Poultry farmers are confident their industry is well prepared for the impacts of H5 bird flu. Those with more than 50 birds in Victoria have been ordered to house them indoors for 2 weeks. It comes as the nation's total number of cases surpasses 200. Victorian Farmers Federation Egg Group President Brian Ahmed has told Seven producers have had good communication with authorities.
5: They're keeping us well informed, but we've been advocating in this industry to keep our birds, a percentage of our birds locked up. It's how we control disease and it's how we assure food security and food safety for Australian families.
1: Eight people have been killed when a 14-year-old boy opened fire on his home and school in Thailand. Authorities say the boy killed his grandparents and five teachers before taking his own life. And a winter cold front is expected to cause a broad band of rain and strong winds across southern Australia. In finance, one Australian dollar is buying around 70.6 US cents.
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1: In the NRL, Manly will be hoping to end a four-game losing streak when they take on the Storm this afternoon. Sea Eagles coach Kieran Foran says the team must improve its defence.
6: Haven't been happy with the amount of points we've leaked, particularly in the last couple of games. So it's important that we find our rhythm and cohesion defensively and, you know, limit the opposition to scoring points.
1: Later, the Dolphins face the Broncos and the Rabbitohs meet the Eels. In AFL action this hour, the Demons face the Dockers, then the Swans meet the Power, the Cats play the Bombers, finally the Tigers challenge the Crows. Australia's Travis Head has taken out the Allan Border medal for a second straight year, and the Wallabies will take on Japan in Osaka tonight in the opening match of the new Australian coach Les Kiss. That's news and sport.
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30: Traffic. 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
9: There's a single vehicle crash at Carindale on the Gateway Motorway northbound towards Tingalpa. If you're heading north on the Pacific Highway, it's hosting more breakdowns than Britney Spears at the moment, and it's a slow run coming into Springwood. The Centenary Motorway is a shocker heading north from Ipswich Road up to the bridge. Ipswich Road westbound gets a mention also from Blunder Road, and roadworks at Ellen Grove is killing traffic flow in both directions. Ash Turner on your traffic leader, Brisbane's 4BC.
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1: Sunny with light winds, getting down to 10 degrees overnight. Mostly sunny tomorrow, a top of 23 degrees. Looking further ahead, showers Monday, a top of 25 degrees. Sunny and 25 Tuesday. Wednesday, partly cloudy, a high of 25 degrees. Sunny and 24 degrees Thursday. On Moreton Bay, sunny, southeasterly winds below 10 knots. Seas are below half a metre.
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32: Smith at dummy half, on the bullet pass, Hunt gives it away, Sharp rather gives it on, best goal! The best ball you'll see from Bradman onto Marju. He goes in to score in the corner.
30: With Mark Levy, Daryl Broman, Paul Gallen and Mark Riddell.
33: What is the best accent in the world?
34: I love the Kiwi accent.
33: Yeah, bro.
34: You know?
33: Yeah, bro.
34: You know, sure, cuz.
33: Yeah, church,
34: you know,
33: really.
34: Go down to the dairy.
33: Brothers in the back. Look. And Gina's in the front. Cruising down the freeway in the hot, hot sun.
35: I love the Irish accent.
36: What's the weather like? It's a beautiful moon there, the weather night, and it should be bright out, and there could anyone go up in the mountains the weather night, sure.
37: Was that French?
38: That's
37: French.
38: Irish.
39: That's not Irish.
38: What?
39: It's not Irish.
40: There is no way that's Irish.
39: What?
35: I see my brief. Get Conor McGregor. That is not Irish.
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41: 16-all. 16-all. 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
42: We should just get, like, pandas or monkeys in the bunker and just film them, because, like, if they get it wrong, at least they're cute.
41: That's one of your best comments of all time. 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
41: Kem Sutcliffe, the male model from Mudgee. Kenny, I just need to sort of lead on your media experience, right? And it's a two-pronged question. Daryl on television for many years on The Footy Show was brilliant. So I'd love to know, like, for a bloke who had a keen eye for talent on Delhi. What did you see in Daryl, and what's your advice for Cooper Johns?
43: Well, Cooper, my advice to you as a young fellow on the way up, have a look at Daryl, see what he's achieved. Yeah, right? And then put on some weight.
0: We've got a long way to go.
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3: Yes, hello everyone. Welcome along to another Saturday afternoon with the Continuous Call Team from the comforts of the Harvey Norman Interactive Studio, where we're watching the game, the NRLW game between the Bulldogs and the Cowboys. North Queensland up 6-0 over Canterbury. 16 minutes left in the first half, so we'll keep an eye on the NRLW scores. Obviously, a big day yesterday for the North Sydney Bears fans, but most importantly, the new franchise, the Perth Bears, unveiling their new jersey. And our man MG Mark Geyer, a former Western Red, he's made his way over to the West, so we'll check in with MG a little bit later on in the program. Let us know your thoughts on the jersey. I think it looks sensational, and I think the way they handled the unveiling of the jersey yesterday was sensational as well. So we'll talk more about that. As far as the footy goes, a great night of rugby league last night. The Warriors were leading, 22 points to nil at one stage. The Panthers came back at them. The Warriors ended up winning it 28-12. The big story coming out of the match, though, is this pec injury to Isaiah Yeo. So we'll bring you the very latest. It's not looking good for Isaiah Yeo. Can they win the comp without him? Well, we'll get the boys' thoughts on that. You might like to have your say as well on 131873. I was at the footy last night with Piggy and Josh to call the Roosters-Bulldogs game, and an early taste of finals footy with the Roosters. Well, the Bulldogs scored 3 tries in 11 minutes, I think it was, Piggy, last night, and then the Roosters scored 2 tries in 6 minutes. The Roosters ended up winning at 20 points to 18, so they found a way to win off the back of their record victory. And the Cowboys in Thursday night footy bounce back from that humiliation to the Roosters with a 30-8 win over the Titans. 3 games today at 3 o'clock. We'll bring you score updates on the Storm and Manly from the West. I'll call the game between the Dolphins and the Broncos, that one at Suncorp, and then Mike Pearsall on deck for the Rabbitohs and the Eels from 7:35, that match at Allianz Stadium. And we should also make mention of the fact that it's a great celebration over the next 2 weeks as the National Rugby League celebrates the Indigenous Round, recognising Indigenous Aboriginal and Torres Strait Islander peoples to rugby league, their stories, achievements and communities that continue to shape our game. And we'll catch up with one of the great Indigenous players of years gone by, Tamana Tahu, a little later in the show as well. As always, love to hear from you. 131873, the number. You can email us via the website. You can text us as well, 0460 873 873. Darryl Broman is here. Mark Piggy Riddell is here. And Darryl and Piggy, I'm a little bit concerned about our man Paul Gallen, because he's come in today and he's just got this extra enthusiasm, and it's like he's on top of the world, which surprises me, Darryl, as I say good afternoon to you and to Piggy and to you, Gal, because I woke up this morning to a message at 6:30 that said, Levy, I had a tooth filling put in on Tuesday. They've made the filling too big. I can't talk. It's like I have a bit of a lisp. It hurts. Anyway, I'll tough it out and get through and produce as usual. Darryl, do you think the former New South Wales captain needs to toughen up?
4: Yeah, well, I do think a little. I mean, if he put a filling in on Tuesday, wouldn't you just fill what you had to fill? I mean, how can you make a filling too big?
3: I don't know.
4: They just put whatever they put in there, don't they, and just let it harden up. And you need to toughen up as well. Harden up as well, just like one of your fillings.
3: Are you all right, Gow?

0: Yes, it's an oldie but a goodie from the Robertson brothers. Around the grounds, Bulldogs 24, Cowboys 6, second half underway, NRLW 24-6. 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
0: 131873, the number. A lot of people wanting to help you, Gal, given you're in excruciating pain with this ulcer stemming from the oversized filling that you've had. I can't tell you how many people have emailed and text saying, WD-40, that'll fix it.
10: Levy, do you think we could... This is, I think, going to be a test of the strength of our bond here between the four of us.
11: Mm.
10: Given the fact that Gal's unwell, he's supposed to do the sideline tonight when we're calling. Do you think Piggy might put his hand up and say, look, you're unwell, Gal. I feel for you. You go home, fix your problem, and you do it.
11: I've got an appointment.
12: Piggy, I'll be right.
11: I've got an appointment.
10: So that's a no.
11: Six.
10: Kill.
0: I just. Well, we've just broken new ground. I've had to dump Piggy. He said a naughty word.
11: Yeah. I'll just get there. Apologies.
0: Yeah. You know what? We carpooled to the footy last night, and if memory serves me correct, Piggy, didn't you order 12 bottles of red wine to be delivered to your place?
11: I did last night.
12: Did you get them last night?
11: Well, I get them from. We don't have any. Sponsors, do we?
0: Just
10: I'm
0: Jack
10: sure
0: Daniels.
10: We do have a look.
11: Oh, we love Jack Daniels, but from Dan Murphy's. And yeah. I love just, it's so practical because you just get online, order, and within an hour it's delivered to you.
12: How many did you go through last night?
11: None.
12: Oh, okay.
10: How many did you go through?
12: That's a night.
11: None.
10: Does she drink like before she goes to bed with you? It'd be a good idea.
11: She'd have to, wouldn't she?
10: Probably 3 bottles. All right, here you go.
11: Come on.
0: 131873. Glenn's in Brighton. Hey, Glenn.
13: Hey, guys. Hey, when I was in Cambodia, I had a tooth pulled out. They didn't have anaesthetic. We're on a surf camp. I had a tooth infection, and they put clove oil in my mouth with a tissue until it numbed it completely where I couldn't feel anything, and then they pulled it out with a plier. It was golden point, painful.
0: Thank you, Glenn. Thanks very much.
10: Why'd you hang up on Glenn?
0: Because he's the same dribbling idiot who rings up every week and
10: golden
0: complains
10: point.
0: About pick the score and the tab.
12: I've got another story about that. So when I was in the chair, they'd done a couple of x-rays,
14: And that she said, hey, God,
10: they're
14: you,
10: expensive.
14: God, you got a, oh, they were. Yeah, that's why it cost so much. They said, God, you got a hard head. I said, how do you know? They said, have a look at your jaw. So they put up on the thing, my jaw, where my teeth were, had white lines all through it. She said, all those white lines are bone.
15: Oh,
14: so if you need to have this tooth pulled out, you're going to have surgery. We can't do it in the chair. There's too much bone there.
11: Really?
14: Yeah.
15: Wow.
10: These dentists need to toughen up.
15: You've done the right thing.
10: They're kidding themselves.
15: They don't miss you.
10: I think they have really upset you.
14: No, they haven't upset me.
10: Well, mate, you cost you $385.
11: Yeah, surely life. There's that's a discount life. Because you've got to come back.
10: And you're a Cronulla legend.
14: Now, when I go back, they're not going to charge me if I see the same dentist, which is great.
15: All right, I've got to get to a break, boys. 131873, the number. Andrew, can you give old mate a ring back and just tell him to ring the tab, stop ringing us? Because we don't care. Thank you. We'll take a break, come back with more.
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17: 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Here's Hendrickson from that big half. He runs for the line. He's brought down a metre round. I'm looking for Lamb. He's on the blind side. The long pass, Halligan. He's chipped it over. It's there. They break the deadlock.
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15: Yes, continuous call team. 24 to 10. Bulldogs lead the Cowboys. Piggy, I've worked with you for probably 13 or 14 years now. You've dropped an F bomb on the air for the first time.
11: That was the first one. Yeah. I think I was very relaxed and just enjoying myself.
14: Did it make it through? Did it go to air?
11: No, I believe he saved
14: it. You're too good, Levy.
11: He's too good. Straight onto the button.
10: It's a team player, Levy.
15: Well, if it goes to where Piggy gets in trouble and I get in trouble,
11: so
15: if it goes to where after I dump it, then it just Piggy gets in trouble. So I thought I'd cover both our backsides. Thank you very much. Was looking forward to watching my first NRL game in 4 years in Perth today. Why couldn't the weather have been more kind? It's raining cats and dogs and feels like 5 degrees in Perth. Well, Rod, we're going to check in with MG in about half an hour. He's over there to support the Perth Bears and the jersey unveil and the game coming up at 3 o'clock. So we'll get a check in on the conditions with MG. But thank you for letting us know. Sounds like it's pretty miserable weather-wise. Mm. And afternoon, lads. Just wanted to say about the Perth Bears jersey. It's like the Western Sydney Wanderers football jersey in the A-League. And last night's game as a Panthers supporter, it was disappointing and it's a worry for them that goes out for the rest of the year. Have a great afternoon. Look forward to listening. And Shane at Budrum's a fun man. He says, it sounds good, boys, that you're getting a bottle of Jack with your name on it, but Mark Daniels just doesn't have the same ring to it. Thank you, Shane. We are the continuous call team.
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0: We will we'll keep an ear out from the Panthers for the very latest on Isaiah Yeo's pec injury. The coach said last night it didn't look great. James Tedesco, looks like he'll be back Thursday for Penrith after missing last night. And Satili Tupanua, hamstring injury, he was shattered. And he felt the injury in the same spot as when he hurt at the hamstring earlier this season. And Tamari Martin set to miss 2 to 4 weeks with a hamstring strain for the Warriors as well. We've got a break for some news. We'll come back with plenty more. That injury report for Deep Heat.
25: Beenleigh, Bracken Ridge, Bowen Hills, Boondall. 4BC is Brisbane.
26: Good afternoon, I'm Sarah Wiedersehen. The level of unpaid child support in Australia has been described by the federal government as utterly unacceptable. A combined $2 billion in outstanding payments is owed across the country. Senior Labor Minister Chris Bowen says steps are being taken to improve child support collection, including tougher restrictions on overseas travel for any parent owing more than $10,000.
27: So the message is simple. Don't be a deadbeat. Pay your fair share. Pay your child support. Parenting, whether the couple is still together or not, is a joint operation. And if you've got child support debt, pay it, or the government will make sure that you pay it.
26: Travellers across the country are facing delays for a third day amid a shortage of air traffic controllers at Sydney Airport. Federal Transport Minister Catherine King has issued a statement on the situation, saying Air Services Australia needs to do better at managing these disruptions. Ms King says her office has asked for an explanation. After nearly 2 years of the role being vacant, David Bratt has been confirmed as the new US ambassador to Australia. The Republican congressman was nominated by President Donald Trump in April and takes over from Caroline Kennedy, who left the role in 2024. Thailand's Prime Minister is pledging to introduce new firearms laws after a school shooting outside Bangkok. Authorities say a 14-year-old boy killed two of his grandparents at their home, shooting five teachers at his school before taking his own life. Anutin Chanvirakul says it's a distressing incident.
4: It's not caused by criminals. It is caused by an individual who had carried lots of pressures and tensions.
26: Federal police have charged two men and are searching for a third after intercepting a shipment of methamphetamine hidden in a gearbox. Officers facilitated a controlled delivery of the consignment, which they allege contained 13 kilos of the drug, to an address in Sydney's west yesterday. Parts of the country's south are being put on alert for strong winds and heavy rain over coming days. A cold front which has arrived in WA is expected to push east towards South Australia, Victoria and inland New South Wales. The Weather Bureau's Sarah Scully says there is the possibility for snow early next week.
6: As we head into Monday, there may be some snow about the central and northern tablelands of New South Wales as well.
26: And the number of confirmed or presumed positive cases of H5 bird flu in Australia has now passed 200. In finance, one Australian dollar is buying around 70.6 US cents.
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26: In AFL action, the Dockers are ahead of the Demons in the second quarter, 50-32. Later, the Swans face the Power. Port Adelaide hoping to end a four-game losing streak. The Cats meet the Bombers and the Tigers challenge the Crows. In NRL, the new Blues coach says he's ready for the pressure of defending an Origin title. Matt King was officially unveiled as the state's next coach following Laurie Daly's resignation. He's told the Continuous Call team he's up for the challenge.
8: Pressure comes to all of us at some stage in our life, but the one thing that I know to be true more than anything else, that if you find a way to get through that pressure, there's only greatness on the other side of it.
26: Today's action gets underway next hour with the Sea Eagles against the Storm. Later, the Dolphins face the Broncos and the Eels challenge the Rabbitohs. That's the latest news and sport.
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26: Sunny with light winds, getting down to 10 degrees overnight. Mostly sunny tomorrow, a top of 23 degrees. Looking further ahead, showers Monday, a top of 25 degrees. Sunny and 25 Tuesday. Wednesday, partly cloudy, a high of 25 degrees. Sunny and 24 degrees Thursday. On Moreton Bay, sunny, southeasterly winds below 10 knots. Seas are below half a knot.

0: Good get.
1: Brad Fittler, sort of on the payroll, yep. Channel 9, which we were aligned to. Nick Ashman sponsoring himself, calling the guy. That's a week's work, and there's two things he's done.
2: Righto, well, if you're programming the continuous call team Jabberjaws, what would you have on the show that's better than that?
1: Adam Dewey and I Say A Yo.
2: Boring, it was last week's story.
3: It's yesterday's
1: news. Why didn't we have him on last week?
3: They won't want to come on, though.
2: He wasn't talking to anyone, that's why.
1: Did we ask them?
0: We'll get them on.
1: Did we ask them?
0: We will did get we them ask on.
3: I don't know that.
1: If you don't ask, you don't get.
3: I reckon he might. Actually, Saturday morning, got off early this morning. I was up early today, that's
1: Where's
3: why.
1: Where's he gone?
3: He's on the phone to James Bracey.
2: I think Bracey's brushed him. before we go
1: carry on.
2: Is it true, Gal? You know, you were just talking about the rules around television, radio, and everything else. Mm. Obviously, in TV, you've got a big support crew with you. You've got cameramen, you've got soundos, you've got everybody else.
1: Auto cue.
2: Now, you would have the utmost respect with the people who get to the ground before everybody else, and they're the last ones to leave to set up and prepare everything.
1: Like Harish.
2: Is it true that you made a cameraman turn up to your house nice and early this week, only for you not to be home? You're out doing a cashy somewhere.
1: Hold on.
3: Yeah. Actually, it wasn't a cashie. But it was actually a job for New South Wales Rugby League. I went out to Homebush.
2: Was there payment?
3: No cash, no.
0: Not cash.
4: No, there's
0: an invoice.
3: It wasn't cash.
0: Through the books.
1: So why did the bloke from Channel 9 turn up? Well, and it wouldn't have just been him. It would have been a cameraman.
3: No, it was a cameraman. That was it.
1: And someone else.
3: Well, they rang me very late on the Sunday, said, can you help us out tomorrow morning? I said, yeah, of course, no worries, which I always do. And then when I woke up in the morning, actually, I reminded my missus the night before that I woke up in the morning. She goes, "You got to get that promo quick." She should have had it written down in my diary. I had two things on. Yeah.
1: She woke up. Andrew to look after
3: you. You got to get out to Homebush. I'm like, "Oh no, I've told no one I can do it." So I jumped in the car. The cameraman's at the front. Yeah. He's like, "Mate, where are you going?" I said, "Mate, I've got to go. I'm sorry, I've got to go. I'll ring 9 now and sort it out." So I've run them and sorted it out. They said, "Well, mate, we still need you." I said, "Can you do a Zoom call?" I said, "Mate, I'm computer illiterate." They said, "We'll just send you something. Just press the button on the phone. You'll get it done." I'm on King George's Road driving home. I pulled over the side of the road. And I thought, you know what? I've got to get out of my car, because if I'm in my car on the phone, someone will come in and say I'm talking on my mobile phone. So I've got out of the car, stood at the front of my car, done a Zoom call for the Today Show and got it all done.
2: Do you know where the Channel 9 cameraman came from to get to Cronulla at that time of the morning?
3: Well, put it this way. I've done it about 5 or 6 times for them over the past couple of years. And there's two people that come. One comes from Northern Beaches. One comes from the Blue Mountains. So it's probably one of them two, which is a fair drive.
1: Well, so how often do you use them, these blokes?
3: Oh, whenever they ask me to do a crossing.
1: Do you know their names?
3: Yeah, it's Harry and...
0: He tried to smother. He just couldn't stay with it.
1: He doesn't know his personal cameraman's name.
3: They're not my personal cameraman. They're contractors. Leave me alone. Get on to someone else.
1: Let's get on to Andrew.
3: And I'm not coming back.
0: Back to Andrew.
2: 131873, the number, 2GV.com. Click onto the feedback icon. I'm actually intrigued by this vest that Bracey's wearing. So are they used at the snow or something, are they, to keep people warm?
3: Well, look, they've sent us an email saying they've got them there if we want to wear them, and that they charge them up pre-game, and when we get there we want to put them on, we can put them on. I've never put one on, to be honest, and I never will.
0: Is it like a vest that you wear over a shirt or under a shirt?
3: Well, actually, I've never looked at it, to be honest, but I imagine it would be under your T-shirt, under your button-up shirt, I think, but I don't know.
2: What's off-putting? When JT wears those black gloves, mate, they're like serial killer gloves. Have you seen them? The leather.
3: I'm pretty sure he's worn the vest.
2: He's from Townsville.
0: He wouldn't be used
2: to the cold weather, mate. Anyway, 131873, the number. Jim's phone through in Canberra. Hello,
1: good work, Jim.
2: That's
1: cold.
5: G'day, guys. How are you?
2: Good, thank you, mate.
5: Mate, you're talking about JT and his vest. He came on telly last night and admitted he was wearing the vest and it was only 9 degrees.
3: There you go. I knew he wore it. Was he down in Canberra last night? Where was it at? I don't even know.
1: No, he was...
5: He was at the Chooks game.
3: Oh, wow. Yeah. See, he's soft.
2: Well, you know what? As an employer, Channel 9's clearly looking after its staff. But gee whiz, J-Moz with his little beanbag things. Maybe we need to invest in a little heated jacket for him or something.
1: Where did he get them from, little beanbag?
2: I don't know. Thank you for your call, Jim.
0: You're into the
2: running for the $100 Harvey Norman voucher.
1: How do you just sort of break them or squeeze them and
0: squeeze them up.
3: Mix up in your
0: They get very warm. Like very, very warm.
1: They do enough on weight.

0: them on my hands.
1: It's warm enough down there, isn't it?
2: Not much work's down there, mate.
3: Hey, listen, I've just got to consult the rundown. We're going to talk to MG very shortly.
1: Right, okay, yeah.
3: So. How'd you go with Bracey? No good. No good. He's even been brushed by one of our men. What about Danica Mason, who was supposed to be the big reveal out of 2 o'clock? How'd you go with Danica? Brushy as well?
1: He's not having a good day, Andrew.
3: So, Gal, Danica wasn't on the rundown. She was going to come on and give it to you out of 2 o'clock because about the missing cross.
1: Missing a tape.
3: But she's brushed you. She's brushed Andrew as well.
1: Andrew.
0: She's pregnant, though. She's got an
2: excuse. Yeah, she's probably got a bit going on.
0: She might not be well. No, she hasn't had the baby yet, Levy.
3: Oh, okay. Sorry about that.
2: I wonder how she's going to be. That's going to be interesting, actually.
0: She'll be fine.
3: What's going to be interesting?
0: What's going to be...
2: Now, the wham.
0: What are you worried about?
2: The awareness, like, and how she's going to be. But I always wonder when mothers have babies, how they're going to be. Like, it's a
0: my
2: new
0: daughter's
2: time.
0: Due to have one very shortly.
2: Well, it's obviously a big experience for them. It's a very new thing when you've got to get up to someone else. I know mothers are very maternal and want to do it. I never did, but
0: you wanted to do it, but you didn't want to pay the consequences.
3: Actually, there's a story in the paper today about baby names. I might share with that.
0: Please do.
3: Hopefully, Danica's not thinking about any of these names: Archibald, Walter, Florence, Daphne.
0: I don't mind Walter,
3: Mabel.
2: I think I know what she's having too. I think.
0: How do you know that? Don't ruin it.
3: No, don't ruin it for Danica. You please. No, you're joking. You would have slipped out. We'll take a break. We'll come back with more in just a sec. Continuous call team.
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3: Welcome back, Continuous Call Team. 28-26, Bulldogs lead the Cowboys. I've just had a message through from your wife, Annie Gallen, Paul.
0: Yeah.
3: We were just talking about babies crying.
0: What's happened?
3: And he said, Mark, why don't you ask Paul how he dealt with all of our kids crying back in the day? Words to the effect of, Annie, just deal with that, would you?
2: Shut up!
0: Did you say that to Annie?
2: Everyone.
3: Jeez, what a parent. What a parent. Well, ladies and gentlemen, soon to be a beautiful mum, our dear friend, Danica Mason, is on the line. D-Mace, hello to you.
9: Hello. I don't think I'll be reaching out to Gal for parenting advice. And all the way.
3: Well, first and foremost, on behalf of the Continuous Call team, congratulations to you and your fiancé. We're all delighted for you. We might get to that in just a moment, because I just want to throw a couple of names at you, given a story that appears in the Telegraph today about names gaining in popularity. But we've just been taking Gal to task over the low thing that he did to a Channel 9 cameraman this week, brushing him to go and get a cashy with the New South Wales Rugby League. Danica, what sort of response was there on the desk at the Today Show?
9: And it wasn't even the poor cameraman, the whole control room, all the producers, everyone was just in meltdown mode. The stress that he had caused them that morning. But you know what? I've actually got some insight. It's not the first time it's happened.
2: Oh, what? Danica, yes or no? Did we get the job done on Monday?
9: We got the job done, the quality... It's a quality network thing. Yeah. The quality was not great. You got Gal on the side of a busy highway just screaming into his phone.
0: I actually saw it. Actually, I was sitting at home doing nothing, and I watched it. I had to change channels.
2: No, that's a lie. Because I actually got a couple of text messages, people laughing. Yeah, that was great television, actually. So there.
0: Really?
2: I did, yes.
3: What do you mean you had to turn it off? Rubbish, you had a bet on the French trots.
0: No. They're not on Channel 9 anymore.
3: Oh, okay. Well, Danica, I would have thought we'd expect a bit more professionalism from Paul when he's got commitments. But you know who he's blamed it on? He's blamed it on Annie because she didn't tell him.
9: Oh, honestly, she needs a medal. She should go down as wife of the year.
2: I can admit that. More importantly, how's our Liam going? Is he going all right?
9: Yeah, he's going well.
2: That's good. I feel for the big fella.
3: Why do you feel for him?
0: Man, he's in the
2: I know what it's like to have a wife who's pregnant or a partner.
3: Are you saying it's hard, Danica? You're a pig.
2: I love Danica. Me and DMS are tired. Don't you guys worry about that. We're sweet.
0: Doesn't sound like it.
2: No, one thing I know about Danica is we have some very funny conversations, actually. So she's very
3: funny. I haven't listened to Gal.
2: Very funny. No, I did that. Well, I can't exactly say what we talk about, but, you know.
0: What are you talking about?
2: Conversation. None of your business.
3: Danica, you're obviously very excited to become a mum. Are you sort of still throwing around names? We're not going to put you on the spot. We don't expect any major announcements here. But there's a story in the paper today, names gaining in popularity. Are you thinking names like Mabel, Florence, Greta, Meadow, Dove for boys, Archibald, Walter, Arthur, Banks? And then we've even got gender-neutral names like Blake, Parker, Ocean, Quinn, Cove and Kit. Thoughts?
9: Interesting. I think you've got to, they've got to be for every generation in life. Mm. I don't know whether you've got a cove running a company, do you? Is that CEO material? I'm happy to put it out there.
0: I've never heard of cove.
9: They can suggest some names. It's hard, though, in rugby league. Thank God we're having a girl, because you'd be thinking about the players associated with the names.
10: Yeah.
2: Mm. What point that's a good point.
10: I've got a feeling that you'd meet Cove late at night. It's some sort of establishment.
3: Why is that?
10: Cove. Well, I just think that's the sort of name that it is.
0: So is Cove a male and a female name?
3: No, well, it's... It says
9: he
3: coves.
9: Cove at night, or is Cove still working at night?
3: Well, according to this story by Angela Mollard, it's a gender-neutral name. So under gender-neutral, you've got Blake, Parker, Ocean, Miller, Rory, Emerson, Quinn, Cove, and Kit.
2: Kiss working late at night too.
3: Anyway,
9: isn't there a joint?
3: We might.
2: Oh, you're the best.
3: This is giving me throwback to the Winter Olympics. Danica, congratulations. We'll see you at the footy. Thanks for calling in. See ya. Bye, Danica Mason. She's gone. I was going to ask about the heated vests. Does Danica Mason get a heated vest?
2: I'll say this about Danica. She's great company and she's tough, so I'd say no.
3: Yeah, okay, fair enough. Righto.
0: She's a good chick.
2: She's good fun.
3: Yeah.
0: She's great on TV. She's
3: You've been a bit off put since she's hooked up with Liam,
0: haven't you? Yeah, mate, I've realised I've got shortcomings.
10: Literally.
2: Do you think you're half a chance?
0: About three quarters. She loved me.
11: What? What's the matter? Why's everyone gone quiet?
2: We're laughing at you.
11: She loves me. You. Mate, she loves me.
2: Because she feels sorry for you, okay?
11: No, she doesn't. She loves me because I'm entertaining. You, my friend, are on the could be on the outer list. Did you go to a wedding?
2: She has not married.
3: We'll take a break. Back with more.
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3: Welcome back, continuous call team. Well, it's time to head over to the West.

0: Yes, they are back. Not the North Sydney Bears, though, the Perth Bears. And I thought the unveiling of the new jersey yesterday, the way in which it was done, was phenomenal. They've got a game this afternoon, the Storm and the Seagulls at HBF Park, which is going to be the home ground of the Perth Bears. And a man who knows rugby league in the West better than most is our man, Mark Geyer. We've got Big MG on the line from Western Australia. Hello, MG.
1: Yeah, living in the Wild Wild West.
0: Mate, I've seen some shots of you. You look that excited, and rightfully so, because we've got footy back in rugby league, a place where they love rugby league, Western Australia. Well, what's it like over there, mate, and what's it been like while you've been there?
1: It's unbelievable, to be honest. I didn't expect the groundswell of emotion that comes with this unveiling yesterday. It's like everyone who's associated with rugby league, who's a power figure, were there, I wasn't expecting that at the Wacker. And when I played here in 95, 96, 97, the population of Perth was about 1.2 mil or something. Now it's about almost four. So I took for granted how much they love footy over here, because they've sold 20,000 memberships, which means I'll get every game this year or next year a sellout at HBF Park, where we are today. And last night, the jerseys went up online once they were announced, and they sold 2,500 jerseys in about 3 hours. So the appetite is there, and you know, the team's almost complete. They've all but two or three people players for the top 30. So I'm sitting here in a box at HBF. To the left of me is Pete Vellantis and Brian Cook, the Premier, and the cash converter bosses are here, and Billy Moore's going to jump on after I have a quick chat to you and have a chat as well. And it's a carnival atmosphere. Everywhere you look in the grandstands today, there are red and black jerseys. It's like the Bears home game.
0: Well, MG, let's give the club a rap for the way in which it was unveiled yesterday when it came off those light towers with the bear up in the light tower. I thought it was fantastic.
1: The whole thing's been fantastic when you consider that they were telling us yesterday. They had their first board meeting 12 months ago. There was two staff. Yesterday they put on one of the best functions in a football's capacity, in a football like way that I've seen. That was just everyone's just so excited. Everyone's just so pumped. There's a lot more expats over here than when I played. A lot more Kiwis. A lot more South Africans who that's only 7 hours away from here when you fly west. And there's a lot more. Eastern Seaboard people who live here now. I'm meeting people from Penrith who have settled over here, and Manly, and I've been blown away, to be honest. So I got here on Thursday afternoon, and there's only one down point I can find, and that's that the local paper here, which is the West Australian. I got it this morning, and I know that they owned by Seven and Kerry Stokes and all that stuff. And you'd think you wouldn't cut your nose off to spite your face. There wasn't one syllable mentioned in the local paper, which is a real shame.
0: Well, MG, is that something, and I know you're in a box with the Premier over there, Roger Cook, is that something that he can help with, and is that something that maybe Peter Vellantis, I don't know, he's talking to the Premier about? I mean, because if rugby league's going to invest in Western Australia, and we want Western Australians to jump on board, and I know it's the whole rugby league versus AFL thing, but why can't AFL fans support rugby league, and why can't rugby league support AFL? Do you agree?
1: I agree 100%. I was just talking to Ben English, who's the editor of the Daily Telegraph. He's over here with Peter Jenkins, the teacher writer, and they're doing a big story for Monday's paper. And
2: MG, you're literally
3: on Fox.
2: Watching you on TV on your phone.
0: You look beautiful, MG.
1: I was on TV, was I?
2: Yeah, in your jersey.
3: You're next to Billy Moore.
2: Next to Billy Moore, we just saw you.
1: Well, you want to talk to Billy?
0: Yeah, whack him on. Go on,
2: throw him on.
1: Yeah, Bill.
0: One of the great Bears.
1: Hello, boys.
0: Hello, Billy. It's Mark Levy, Paul Gallen, Daryl Broman, Mark Piggy Riddell. How good is it,
1: hello,
0: mate?
1: Boys.
0: The Bears are back, eh?
1: The Bears are back, baby. MG obviously might have given you a little bit of a description of what I'm looking at right now. But we've got the Manly Seagulls warming up with the Melbourne Storm. I pan around HBF Park, and I'm seeing half the crowd is in red and black, boys. It's amazing. The Bears definitely have already got a footprint in this town.
3: Mate, I love the jersey. I mean, it must bring back great memories for you, but the red and black was always going to be the colour. But I do love the jersey.
1: It's fantastic. That goes back to 1908. That's the iteration that the Bears first came into the competition in, so that's poignant. It wasn't one that I ever played in. When I first saw it, I had not seen it till yesterday. They kept it under wraps. It was fantastic. Actually, to have a listen to the crowds cheering Melbourne, he's just walking in front of the grandstand. They're all standing, full grandstand. They're all like a pig standing to let the mighty Mel.
3: Mate, there you go. On the subject of Mel, he was pretty bullish yesterday. When someone asked him about the signings, and they're talking about marquee signings, and he says, "Well, I think we have made a lot of marquee signings." I mean, he's very bullish about it all.
1: Oh, without a doubt. And Mel put it into perspective. He goes, "Obviously, there's the naysayers and those that say, well, we haven't got the big name players, but what we've got is they've selected a squad which have better days in front of them, and we've got." We've got tier 2, 3, and 4 players. And what we're looking at is those tier 2, 3, and 4 players all rising under Mel's tutelage in a new club environment. Obviously, Morgan Smith came on a few days ago. Big rumour about Junior Borlo and obviously someone like that. That's a tier 1 player. That could be your captain. Let's wait and see how that falls. But I take my lead off Mel. If he's quietly confident, and yesterday he was loudly confident, then to me that's a good sign that if he's comfortable, I'm comfortable.
0: Now, Billy, just before you go, you and MG rubbing shoulders with the Premier, the Cash Converters boss, Peter Volandis. You two behaving yourselves?
1: we've actually been caught up for a couple of days now. On Thursday night, MG and Mel, we had a few beers, and MG goes, "I've never had a Guinness." Well, 6 Guinnesses later, there's a different MG.
3: Please don't give him a 7.
0: Boys, go and enjoy it. We don't want to take up too much of your time. Congratulations. You're over there for history, and look forward to seeing you on telly like we have been doing over the last 10 minutes. Good on you, boys. Nice to catch up.
1: Love your work. Go the Bears.
0: Go the Bears. There they are, Mark Geyer and Billy Moore. Two blokes who epitomise the great game of rugby league, and clearly Billy's been hanging around with MG because he just likes liking to use big words. What is that, iteration?
3: Iteration. I don't know what that is. But he has been hanging around with MG for far too long. Mate, it is exciting.
0: Yeah.
3: It is exciting. And, there's going to be criticism right from the start, and it's not going to be easy for him, but... You know what? I think we were saying the same thing about the Dolphins a few years ago. And look at them. They've been an outrageous success. They have been. They're playing the Broncos today. They're favourites.
0: I really hope, Darryl, the Perth Bears are doing... Remember the Dawn of the Dolphins documentary they did?
3: Yep.
0: I hope the Perth are doing something similar. I'm loving...
3: Sure they would be.
4: That'd be great.
0: I'm loving all these modern sports documentaries. We're seeing a behind-the-scenes look of how clubs operate and players and everything else. It's a unique insight for the fans. So good luck to them. Mate, plenty of excitement over there,
3: and
0: too.
3: And the fact they've got Mel to run it, I think, is a massive get for them because there's no bigger name in rugby league than Mel Meninga. And they'd be well aware of him in Perth. I know it's not a rugby league state. And one of the problems they're going to have is because I think one of their teams is leading the AFL at the moment. Yep. They've only lost a couple of games,
0: Fremantle.
3: They've only lost a couple of games. And they're pretty dominant in the AFL. But, mate, this was a big story. This is a big story.
5: The paper's not getting on board either.
3: That's going to be a problem. But they'll work their way. I've got a fair bit of confidence in Peter Volandis. He can be very persuasive.
0: There is an issue, though.
3: What basis?
0: MG referred to the Premier as Brian Cook.
3: What's his name?
0: I just hope he's not walking over there going, Brian, we've got to get the... His name's Roger Cook. Love you, MG.
3: Well, he's got a lot of things on his mind.
0: Brian, what are we going to do to get everybody on board over here? Well, firstly, my name's Roger.
4: That'd help.
0: We'll take a break, back with more.
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0: Nice to be with us. Continuous Call Team on this Saturday. Mark Levy, Paul Gallen, Daryl Broman and Piggy Riddell. 131873 is the number. Just had a note, boys, or a message from one of our dear friends, Tommy Herschel, from Find Your Feet. Just off the back of our conversation with Danica around names, there's a story in the telly today about baby names, you know, girls and boys and gender-neutral names, and we were talking about the name Cove and Kit. Tommy says, Leaves, that was really uncomfortable. I've got a mate in the car. His son is called Cove and his mother is Katrina, but they call her Kit. Sorry, Tommy.
2: Tommy.
3: Is that why the bloke in the car spending time away from his family?
2: Hope you're well, Cove. I hope you're going good.
5: And Kit,
3: do you know Cove and Kit?
5: Well, I do now. Just want to say hello to him. Relax, we're only joking. Mm. We take the mickey out of each other and people on radio.
0: We
5: so
0: do.
5: You relax.
0: We do. Mark, Daryl, Piggy and Gal, enjoying your great show. Just wanted to wish your good mate Gibbsy all the very best for his cancer battle ahead of him. Hopefully he can beat it just like Daryl did from Tony at Harvey Bay. And thank you, Tony. I'm glad you've raised it because, look, we're Andrew's more summed it up best when we spoke to him recently for our 40-year celebrations. He said, look, we're friendly rivals these days. Of course, Gibbsy and Andrew are on ABC and we're on 2GB. And look, all the radio stations are friendly rivals. Obviously, we're all competing for audience. We get all of that. But one thing we don't veer away from is the fact that we're all in this together. We're all in the great game of rugby league. And when one of our own falls on tough times, like you did, Daryl, with your cancer battle, we support one another. And on behalf of everybody in the game, we're all sending our best wishes and thoughts to Gibbsy, John Gibbs, a wonderful man. And he always pops in to say g'day and have a laugh with us. And we're all sending him our best wishes.
3: I've actually spoken to him a few times over the last week or so when he rang me and told me he'd been diagnosed with a blood cancer. Excuse me. And he got some tests done earlier this week, I think it was, and I had a non-Hodgkin's lymphoma. Now, he's got a Hodgkin's lymphoma, and there's obviously a difference, but I don't really know what it is. But he sounded pretty positive.
0: Good.
3: The diagnosis was probably a little bit better than he thought it may have been, but he's still got a battle ahead of him, and it's bloody hard, mate. Yeah. I mean, it was hard. Well, it was easier for me because mine was in the off-season of the footy. His was during this footy season. I'm not sure if he's still continuing to work for the ABC or not. I've got a feeling he might have pulled the pin for this year.
11: He was on the sideline with me on Sunday for the Tigers Eels, and I think maybe
3: that might have been his last day.
11: Maybe his last one.
3: I'm not sure, but you know what? I mean, he's been around a long time, Gibbo. Him and I sort of made the move originally when we left. I think we left UE to go to GB, I think, from memory. And I've been a mate of his for a long time, and he'll fight it. I think he's probably not hasn't been as lucky as me, but I think the signs are positive enough.
11: Yeah. It's good.
3: You know, so good luck to you, mate. Yeah. He won't be listening, but I'm good luck to you.
0: Well, we're all in his corner, that's for sure and certain. And we say that to anybody in the game who's struggling or needs some help. If there's anything we can do for him, we certainly will. And just to be there to support him through his cancer battle. 131873, the number. We might take another break. After this, we've had a call through from Keith. I want to have a quick chat to Keith, boys. I made mention of this yesterday. His son, Jacob Jones, I think I'm right in saying he's just completed his 50-hour treadmill challenge.
5: Oh,
0: 50 hours on a treadmill to raise money for charity.
5: I ran for 1 hour on a treadmill on Thursday, and it was an Ultra G treadmill, which means it takes my weight off.
0: Wow.
5: 50 hours.
0: Well, we'll check in with Keith. I don't know whether he's got his son with him, but we'll check in with Keith after the break. He wanted to let us know how his young bloke's gone. So we'll do that after the break on the continuous call time.
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0: Continuous call team, 131873, the number. Hope you're enjoying your afternoon with us. We're certainly enjoying having your company. Keeping an eye on NRLW, and we've got a game getting underway in the next 10 minutes over in the West with Melbourne taking on the Manly Seagulls. So, Gal, you were just saying you did, what, an hour on a treadmill?
5: Yeah, so I'm obviously preparing for the Sydney Marathon. Done a road run. I obviously hurt my foot after the Mark Hughes Foundation walk, but did a road run on Monday and then an hour on the treadmill on Thursday. But it's an Ultra G treadmill, which means it can actually take up to like 60% of your weight off. I ran at 90%, so probably about 10, 12 kilos down. So it's a whole lot easier, but mate, an hour is long enough. Let me tell you, 50 hours is an unbelievable effort.
0: Well, I caught up with three brothers yesterday, three or four brothers who are running 80 kilometres to raise $80,000 for 80 days of treatment. Their mum, who's battling brain cancer, inspirational what they're doing for their mum. And then I had a note from a gentleman by the name of Keith from Newcastle to alert me to what his young bloke was doing for the mental health charities, being at Lifeline and the Black Dog Institute, because two of his mates tragically took their own lives. And obviously, if you're struggling, you can reach out and get some help. 13 11 14 is the number for Lifeline. 50 hours on a treadmill. His young bloke's name is Jacob, but we've got Keith, his very proud father, no doubt, on the line with us now. Hey, Keith.
18: G'day, mate. How are you?
0: Very, very well. Most importantly, how did Jacob go and how's he feeling?
18: Mate, he went very well. He was struggling after about 5 hours, but he pushed on through and he actually didn't make the 50. He got to 45.
0: Geez, that's still an amazing achievement.
18: And then had to tag out. He was knackered.
0: Well,
18: absolutely
0: mate,
18: knackered.
0: Well, Keith, that's amazing what he's done, and he's done it for a couple of his friends who I touched on, sadly took their own lives. You must be enormously proud of what he's been able to do, Jacob, because I think you wrote to me and said that Jacob suffered from his own mental health issues over the years, has he?
18: Yes, he has, mate, yeah. And we were very proud. We went and did some hours with him. Like we're fit, we're in our 50s, and we're not very healthy and fit, but we jumped on the treadmills and we went along with him for the ride. But he was, he had his knees strapped. He was absolutely knackered, but he kept on pushing.
0: How can people donate if they want to just support and what he's done? Is there a website they can go to, or just to put in Jacob Jones for Lifeline Australia?
18: No, it's 50 hours for Kai and Jade at GoFundMe.
0: All right, 50 hours for Kai and Jade. Well, if our listeners can, I think I had a look earlier. He's had over 105 donations. He's just shy of the $10,000. Can you do me a favour, Keith? Pass on our congratulations from myself, from Gal, Big Man and Piggy, and just give him a big pat on the back, give him a big hug and say he's done something pretty remarkable for his two friends. Okay.
18: No worries. Thank you very much, fellas. And it's a privilege to talk to you. I've been listening to you for a long, long time. And I really appreciate you, Mark, saying something about it.
0: No, not at all, Keith. We love celebrating people that are doing remarkable things in the community because, as I say during the week, there's a lot of crap going on in the world at the moment and in this country. But when people do inspirational things like your young bloke and like those three brothers or the four brothers that are out there at the moment running from, I think, Bondi to Manly it was, they need to be celebrated, and it's all for a really important cause. I mean, we just had a note from Tommy Herschel, what he's doing with Find Your Feet.
3: Mate,
0: there's a lot of people who are struggling at the moment.
3: And there's so many great people out there doing stuff, isn't there?
0: Mm.
3: You know, people who probably don't even know some of these people, just getting out there and doing their bit, trying to raise some money. It's a great country here.
0: It certainly is. Good on you, Keith. Thanks for the call, mate. If people search Jacob Jones Lifeline, you'll be able to find the page to donate to as well. 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Jacob Jones Lifeline. Let's try and get him up to $10,000. 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So we need $1,500. We'll get him up to $10,000, and it'll be his goal achieved. We'll take a break. 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Mark Levy, Paul Gallen, Daryl Broman, and Mark Piggy Riddell. We'll get the boys' tips right after this. 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
1: 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Thanks to McDonald's, Harvey Norman, Lowe's, Power Bay, Jack Daniels, BP, Ram Trucks and Sonali.
0: We'll get the boys' thoughts on this game. In fact, let's do it now. They're about to run out onto HBF Park in Perth. Melbourne and Manly are getting some shots through now. They're walking down the stairs and onto the stadium. It's like looking at Leichhardt Oval, just a steeper staircase. Piggy, who do you like in this one, Manly or Melbourne?
11: I like Melbourne. I think with Munster back, I tipped Melbourne, so I'm going to go with the Storm.
3: Darryl? I've got no idea, but I'll tip Manly. I think Manly more settled.
0: Yeah,
5: I've gone Melbourne because of Piggy's reason. I think Howarth's back. He's a good player, mate. He's a really good player.
0: Yeah, so there's definitely some rain. There's some people there in ponchos, but at the moment it looks all right.
5: I was about to say, are you blind?
3: There's shadows.
5: It's sunny.
0: Well, there's people wearing ponchos. Why would they be wearing ponchos if it hasn't been rained?
5: Just in case it rains.
3: You know why? Because they're Mexicans.
5: It's called preparation.
11: Mexicans.
0: They're West Australians, they ain't Mexicans. And Tommy says, thank you so much, boys, for what you're doing and having a chat to Keith. I'm currently on the road driving to Old Bar for the Old Bar Pirates. They've put on a fundraiser for Find Your Feet. They put us on the front of their jerseys. The Dolby Devils did the same a month ago. They raised over $20,000. We're looking to do the same tonight. Rugby League in the Bush League is incredible. We've got a wonderful game full of beautiful people. Hear, hear, Tommy.
3: Beautiful,
0: hear, hear.
3: Tommy.
0: Thank you very much, Tommy. Just before we get to the news, I need to let you know what the judiciary report is doing as well. We do that, of course, for our mates at Brighton's Lawyers. And there were a few charges out of the games last night, which we might share with you after the news. I had it in front of me, and I don't know what I've done with it. Preparation's everything, Levy. I had it in front of me. It's disappeared. Anyway, I'll do that after the news. And a reminder, coming up later this afternoon, we'll call a couple of the games, starting at 5:30, that match between the Broncos and the Dolphins. And then that'll be followed by the South Sydney Rabbitohs and the Parramatta Eels. I'll tell you what, Andrew's had all week to prepare for this wonderful show. What have I done with the charges? They've just disappeared on me. Anyway, we'll do that after the news. You're listening to the Continuous Call Team. Gee whiz, it's a great show, isn't it? Going from strength to strength. 0460 873 873 to join in. You can give us a ring via the open line. Otherwise, you can shoot through an email, and there's a stack of those coming through as well. Jack Howarth is out today for the Storm. Ethan Bullimore's out for the Manly Sea Eagles, and we'll update the scores on that as we take you around the grounds for McDonald's as we celebrate Indigenous Round right across the National Rugby League over the next 2 weeks. News is next.
1: Beenleigh, Bracken Ridge, Bowen Hills, Boondall. 4BC is Brisbane. BC News.
2: Good afternoon, I'm Sarah Wiedersehen. The federal government admits the price of fuel is more expensive than they'd like it to be. Prices have surged back above $2 a litre across parts of the country following the end of Labor's fuel excise discount. Energy Minister Chris Bowen says while prices are high, things could be worse.
4: Of course, petrol is more expensive than we'd like it to be because of the international crisis, but prices are about 50 cents less now than at the time that the government took the decision to halve the fuel excise.
2: Air Services Australia says roster constraints are to blame for a third day of delays at Sydney Airport. More than 150 flights have been impacted by a lack of air traffic controllers, throwing the commute for thousands of passengers across the country into disarray. Travellers are being advised to check with their individual airline to see if their flight has been affected. The Foreign Minister, Penny Wong, has welcomed the appointment of Republican Congressman David Bratt as the new US ambassador to Australia. In a statement, Senator Wong says Mr. Bratt will find Australia to be a warm host and good friends. She says we share his priorities of critical minerals, defence cooperation and partnership in the Indo-Pacific. School children across the country are preparing to walk out of classrooms in protest against Pauline Hanson and One Nation. The high school anti-capitalists is planning to stage demonstrations in capital cities on the 13th of August. One Nation Senator Sean Bell says some of the claims the group is making about the party are untrue.
6: When you start saying things like One Nation is fascist, you know, once you do that, you know, people feel justified in things like violence.
2: BHP workers in WA's Pilbara are striking again following weeks of negotiations with the mining company. Unions claim discussions over fairer pay and conditions have been progressing at a glacial pace. Electrical Trades Union Secretary Adam Woodidge says the action at the Port Hedland terminal will cover the weekend.
7: Operators will be refusing to load any ships, so there's a workplace ban in place. Then come the start of business on Sunday morning, no worker from the ETU, AMW or the AWU will be going to work. So there's going to be a 24-hour strike.
2: Also making news, the Thai Prime Minister has vowed to introduce a new firearms control law after a teenager killed seven people at a high school and a home just outside Bangkok. And the Trump administration has been ordered to stop construction on a $400 million US ballroom at the White House. In finance, one Australian dollar is buying around 70.66 US cents.
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2: In the NRL, the Sea Eagles Storm clash is just underway. Melbourne hoping to end a three-game losing streak. Storm coach Craig Bellamy says he's focused on finishing the season well.
9: We need to keep preparing well and hopefully we can do a good job for the last four or five games. That's all, you know, we're looking at performing well for the rest of the year and finishing on, a reasonable note.
2: Later, the Dolphins face the Broncos and the Eels challenge the Rabbitohs. In the AFL, the Dockers lead the Demons 80-78 in the third quarter. Next hour, the Swans face the Power. Then the Cats challenge the Bombers and the Crows meet the Tigers. Travis Head has won the Alan Border Medal for a second year running. The South Australian was honoured at a low-key awards night in Brisbane. And the Wallabies will take on Japan in Osaka tonight. That's news and sport.
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4: Sunny with light winds, getting down to 10 degrees overnight. Mostly sunny tomorrow, a top of 23 degrees. Looking further ahead, showers Monday, a top of 25 degrees. Sunny and 25 Tuesday. Wednesday, partly cloudy, a high of 25 degrees. Sunny and 24 degrees Thursday. On Moreton Bay, sunny, southeasterly winds below 10 knots. Seas are below half a metre.

0: last night. He got a run, and he performed really well. But you're not going to change your winning side around that much if you're winning.
1: But he couldn't make the 17 or 18.
0: Well, he clearly didn't, and they're clearly going well without him.
1: Yeah, clearly.
2: Chris says, let's have a new segment, Giving Up Like the Pig, from Chris. Thank you, Chris. And thank you, John. Good luck to your Dragons tomorrow in the local derby. And one more from Mark before we come back with MG's power rankings with the gal filling in. Afternoon, team, in relation to Piggy in the footy tipping contest and coming last, you must remember he does have a bit of a legacy. He played for Parramatta and didn't win too much there either. Did you? I thought you went all right at Parramatta.
3: Yeah, that's, I think we did.
0: That's a bit harsh.
3: We
0: did.
3: We three final series out of 4 years wasn't bad. I don't think.
0: How many first grade games you play?
1: How many tests you play?
3: No.
1: Me, I didn't play either.
2: You handle criticism really well, Gal.
0: I'm sticking up for Piggy.
3: He's sticking up for me.
2: I know. But anyway, it's all good. Thank you, Mark, for getting in touch. You ready to go for the power rankings?
0: Born ready, mate.
2: All right. Well, we'll take a break. Other side of this, we'll see how Gal goes filling in for MG.
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2: Now, the winger for Melbourne, Tui Malatu-Brown, has been sent to the sin bin. So at the moment, they're down to 12 men here. Melbourne, Manly 6, Melbourne 0. That's after 15 minutes of play. 6-0, Manly leading Melbourne. And at Shark Park, we've got the Sharks and the Titans. NRLW, nil all the score. That's after the first few minutes of play down there. Well, with MG over in Perth. Gal's here and Gal's taking over the power ranking.
8: On the Continuous Call team, MG's power rankings.
0: Yes, power rankings, thanks to Jack Daniels. There's only one Jack. Is there a winner for this? People are going to ring in and...
1: You don't know what it is, the segment?
0: No, I don't know the segment. I just know. Let us know. There's only one Jack. Jack Daniels. Anyway, it's
2: funny. You're off to a good start.
0: It's funny. I got a phone call from Andy this week and asked me to do this because I actually had literally just had something and I said, oh, my God, this has changed my life. So I've come up with the
1: what
0: top.
1: What did you have?
0: Viagra. I'll tell you in a minute. This is my number one. It's the top five things that have changed your life besides your family. Obviously,
1: there it is.
0: Obviously besides your family.
2: Boring.
1: There it is. Right. Top five, Viagra.
0: Changed your life. Yours doesn't work anyway.
1: Don't need Viagra.
0: Yeah, you do. You need more than that. Anyway, the top five things that have changed my life.
1: Right.
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1: Oh, yeah.
0: GPS is outstanding.

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6: Continuous Call Team, halftime 14-12, Manly leading Melbourne. 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
7: Oh, yeah. Yeah,
6: and
7: good.
6: Anthony on the Central Coast, the 2GB app, I have it on all the time. Thank you to everybody that's phoned through. Gal, you've not got to nominate a winner.
7: Well, I'll tell you what I am doing. Ever. First of all, I'm claiming this as a success. It didn't start very well. You both ended me very early on, but it ended up okay.
6: It was good.
7: But now I'm going to go, okay, the air fryer, the reverse camera, or the mobile phone for me are the top three. I've got to pick one.
8: Okay.
7: I've probably got to go. Take your time. I really want to go the reverse camera.
9: It's a nice pregnant pause there.
6: Listen, you're not announcing the Dally M. You're just coming up.
7: I really want to go the reverse.
9: You don't have a drum roll?
7: They don't get anything.
9: They do so from Jack
7: Daniels. They get the JD pack. I really want to go the reverse camera for my man in Miranda, but I'm going to have to go the mobile phone. We all cannot live without the mobile phone, so my man with the mobile phone. But I think he's a Queenslander, wasn't he?
6: Yeah, that's okay.
7: Oh, no.
6: Well, he's won the Jack Daniels pack. You look, you mate, you're back with the Queenslanders.
9: That's the first thing they've won this year.
6: Continuous Call Team.
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6: We've got the Saturday footy quiz thanks to Lowe's. We'll give you three questions over the next hour. Here's question number one. Name the new coach of the Blues. And what is his name? We spoke to him earlier this week. Who is the new coach of the New South Wales Blues? Jot that down. There's two more questions and answers to come. Once you've got all three, you can give us a buzz on 1-300-722-873. First caller through with the three correct answers wins the $150 Lowe's digital gift card. Lowe's men's wear great range, great value and great service. Name the new coach of the Blues. Two more questions. We'll do that over the next hour. 14 to 12, Manly leading Melbourne. We've got a break for some news. Back with more.
5: Marsden, Morningside, Mitchelton, Manly, 4BC is Brisbane.
13: Good afternoon, I'm Sarah Wiedersane. Travellers around the country are being warned of more delays amid a shortage of air traffic controllers. Chris McCarthy reports.
14: The government department responsible for air traffic control says roster constraints have forced them to enact traffic management measures at Sydney Airport, meaning departures and arrivals have been spread out, sparking a third straight day of delays. At least 150 flights have been pushed back so far. Airlines for Australia and New Zealand Chief Executive Stephen Kennett says the effects will be felt across the country.
15: Once there are delays at Sydney, it causes significant delays right across the network.
14: Air Services Australia says it's enhancing its training pipeline to prevent future delays. Chris McCarthy, Sydney.
13: The Energy Minister says Australia's fuel security remains solid and stable as the conflict between the US and Iran drags on. In his weekly fuel update, Chris Bowen has announced Australia has 42 days worth of petrol in reserve, 36 days worth of diesel and 34 days of jet fuel. He says 42 ships with fuel are on their way to Australia. The number of confirmed or presumed positive cases of H5 bird flu in Australia has risen to 215. CSIRO testing has confirmed further positive detections in two dead greater crested terns in New South Wales. This is the first time an Australian native bird in the state has tested positive for the virus. An additional 10 cases have been confirmed in Victoria. The federal government says there have been no cases in poultry or agriculture. The Morrison-era GST deal is believed to be on track to cost the federal budget almost $60 billion by 2030. The Productivity Commission is due to hand down a report into the arrangement, which was only expected to cost $2.3 billion. A band of rain and strong winds is expected to sweep over southern Australia in the coming days. The soaking is forecast to spread across South Australia today before hitting southern New South Wales and Victoria. The Weather Bureau's Sarah Scully says Sunday will be the wettest day.
16: It will be very wet and windy across large parts of South Australia, Victoria, southern New South Wales and northern Tasmania.
13: Also making news, the gates have opened for the Ekka in Brisbane with 400,000 people expected at this year's event, and the Indian government is looking for a specialist high altitude recovery team to bring home the body of an Indian climber who's been lying dead in the snow not far from the summit of Mount Everest for 30 years. In finance, one Australian dollar is buying around 70.6 US cents.
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13: In the NRL, the Sea Eagles lead the Storm 14-12 at half time. Next hour, the Dolphins face the Broncos, then the Rabbitohs meet the Eels. Across this round, the next players, staff and fans are celebrating the contribution of Indigenous players to rugby league. In AFL, the Action Demons have triumphed over the Dockers 113-109, Melbourne overcoming a 14-point deficit in the last quarter to claim victory. This hour, the Swans meet the Power and the Cats face the Bombers. Later, the Crows challenge the Tigers. Inter Milan are facing Juventus in an Italian football showdown at Perth Stadium tonight. It's the second in a trilogy of Italian matches happening in WA this week. Juventus will round out the week-long event against Palmeiro on Tuesday at Park.
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13: Sunny with light winds, getting down to 10 degrees overnight. Mostly sunny tomorrow, a top of 23 degrees. Looking further ahead, showers Monday, a top of 25 degrees. Sunny and 25 Tuesday. Wednesday, partly cloudy, a high of 25 degrees. Sunny and 24 degrees Thursday. On Moreton Bay, sunny, southeasterly winds below 10 knots. Seas are below half a metre.
29: Just, oh my God, hate to say it out loud, wish it wasn't.

0: Yeah.
1: I remember his first hit was Sadie, I think, wasn't it?
2: Sadie, the cleaning lady.
1: Geez, that's a long time
2: ago. You know,
1: ago.
2: This is another one. I played this recently because there was a moment that sort of coincided with it. Do you remember at the Sydney Olympics when Farnham and Olivia Newton-John combined to sing this? So all the athletes were in the middle of now a core stadium, and there was like a path down the middle, and they walked down the stairs holding hands, John and Olivia, and they belted out this song, and all the athletes are like leaning over trying to give them high fives, and John Farnham is just like, yeah, it's this.
1: Mate, Olivia Newton-John in her day was just phenomenal. You know, and it's so sad that she's passed on, you know. I mean, but she, her and John, and I don't think I met either of them. They were so, had this image of so clean cut, and they were just Aussie heroes, weren't they? Both of them.
2: You know? All right. Well, let's get the listeners involved. 131873, the number. 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We've got a $100 Harvey Norman voucher to give away, so we'll get to the open line thanks to your local club. 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Around the grounds, 11 gone in the second half, 14 all Melbourne and Manly, 14 all the score Melbourne and Manly, and of course coming up the game at Suncorp Stadium between the Dolphins and the Broncos, while in the NRLW second half underway, Titans 14, Sharks 10. We'll take a break, your calls after this, some of the great songs that you can listen to over and over and over again.
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0: Look, he's taken his headsets off. What's happened?
1: So this is a 7-year-old kid by the name of Miles and his dad. It's a song about Eastern Rosellas. He wrote it himself. Mm. And it's gone viral on social media and it's now in the ARIA charts. And I played it to Piggy and Josh one Friday night and they've cracked the, what's going on. This is crap.
2: Don't like it.
3: He's 7 years old.
1: Exactly. I know, but
2: that's the argument that Levy used. And I'm like, just because he's 7 years old doesn't mean I have to like it.
3: That's also a fair point.
2: Yeah. So I don't like it.
3: I've also got a bloke here, Matty Herod, who's written through. He's listening on the app at the moment. He loves Lee Kernaghan and Slim Dusty.
4: Mate, how old is he, 100?
3: He's only about...
1: I know you're back into radio, but, mate, can you do me a favour and just word me up on the songs you want to play rather than just read them randomly?
2: Just play them on your phone.
3: I said the two blokes.
1: You didn't give me the song titles.
3: Sorry.
1: See, I'm working in concert with Mr G in the adjoining studio to try and play a few.
3: To be fair, Matty Herod, can you please name a Slim Dusty song? He hasn't named one, but Lee Kernaghan, Flying with the King.
1: Mm.
4: Flying with the King. How's that going?
3: I've got no idea.
4: Take your time, Levy.
1: If you told me, Gal, I'd be able to, tee it up
3: for
1: you.
3: Well, I did tell you off air.
1: What about this one from Slim? Yeah.

0: see them in November.
1: Oh, really?
2: Well, where at?
0: Red Hot Summer Tour. They're one of the bands.
1: Where's that at?
0: Bury.
1: Barry's beautiful.
0: Australian Crawl, Men at Work, Birds of Tokyo, there's a fair few others.
3: You know what?
0: I'm hanging for it.
1: When is it? October?
0: No, October.
3: I am sometimes harsh with you, Piggy, and calling you an elitist and everything else, but I think you've made the right call with the fast-tracking. Tell the boys the fast-tracking thing you've got so you don't have to line up for things.
0: Oh, we buy the fast pass at the Red Hot. We go every year to the Red Hot Summer Tours, whoever's playing, but you can pay a little bit more. You get the fast pass. Yeah. So you get in an hour before everyone else, and when you want to get your drinks and everything, you go in the fast lane.
1: Yeah, it's like when you go to Wonderland and places like that, you pay a bit extra, you don't have to line up.
0: That's right. Yeah, nice. Just get the fast pass.
1: You're elitist, you guys. Both of you.
2: Think about the amount of time you waste when you go to fun pass when you've got kids and they don't like lining up. You pay a couple extra bucks and you go straight through.
3: Hang on a second. We need to bring in Ben in Newcastle. He's got some big breaking news out of New Zealand yesterday. Hello, Ben.
4: G'day, fellas. How are we?
3: Good, thank you, mate. What's happened?
4: Okay, so I was on an all-time work junket over to the Warriors-Panthers game, and I just landed back in Sydney on the way back to beautiful Newcastle, and an amazing moment happened that I had to share with you. I snuck up just before halftime to get some food, and there's amazing food selections and beer selections. They really put the Alf stadiums to shame. So I got a Euros, actually outstanding.
5: Oh, I love Euros.
4: But as I was going back to my seat, at the corner of my eye, I saw this long line, this big yellow box. I'm like, what the hell is this? I walk over, and you would not believe it, there was a meat pie vending machine at the stadium.
0: Oh, wow.
1: Mate, this is brilliant.
0: Wow.
1: How's that not happened in Australia?
0: How don't we have them here?
3: The Kiwis have got us.
4: Exactly. Light years ahead. We need to start a campaign to bring it to Australia. I don't care what pie it was, but we need it. How don't we have it?
3: Well, we need to speak to Garlo. We need to speak to Sean Garlick or somebody.
1: Mate,
0: imagine outside nightclubs and bars and pubs.
5: Imagine having one down there, like it come down through like a hand brings it down, puts it on a trolley, and then there's a knife comes through, lifts the top off, then there's a spoon of peas put in it.
0: That's
5: and then
0: bit,
5: the top's put down and pops out. I mean, how good was
0: that's
5: pie and peas?
3: Darryl, I think we're all right with the vending machine, but that's just gone to another extreme.
5: Well, it's gone to another level. If we're going to do it, let's do it good.
3: Ben, thank you for letting us know. That's brilliant. What a great
5: beautiful
3: call.
5: Stuff, Ben.
3: Thank you, Ben. That's very kind of you,
0: I hope you can get the sauce out of the vending machine, too.
1: That's a very good point.
0: That'd be nice.
1: Sauce, yes.
3: No, you just have a little squirter bottle thing.
1: Yeah, but that's messy, and then you can't make money off the squirter.
3: Oh,
5: you've been making money off the squirter for years.
3: 1-3-1-8-7 Break back with more.
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3: Mark Levy, Paul Gallen, Daryl Broman and Mark Piggy Riddell, Continuous Call team. We go back around the grounds. The game in Perth, 30 points to 14. Melbourne leading Manly, 13 left in the second half, 30 points to 14. J-Moz must be on his way in. He said, boys, Cold Chisel, Hunters and Collectors, his songs Bow River, K-San, Saturday Night, 3 Day Growth, Hunters and Collectors, Holy Grail, In Excess, Original Sin, Never Tear Us Apart. I think J-Moz missed the memo of one song.
0: Let's hope he pulled over to write that text.
2: K-San was a good one.
3: Hey, boys, we need to check in with one of our favourite men in rugby league, and I was quite taken by the way in which Channel 9 is promoting its Saturday Night Rugby League coverage.
2: Have a go at Freddie there. He loves it. Well, he loves it.
3: I feel the need to play this. How did Freddie go back on the dance floor back in the day, do you reckon?
2: Well,
3: he went all right?
2: Well, I've got no doubt.
0: He would have done his best.
2: Would have, mate. Just go at Penrith, he would have been on fire. My last ever rep game, the City Country game, I told Freddie I wasn't drinking. Well, one thing led to another and I drank. Me and Freddie walked home together at a weird hour, and we'd had plenty of dancing.
3: What was the nightclub at Panthers downstairs there, Daryl?
2: The base,
3: Reactor One. Oh, Fredrigo. Jeez.

0: Back on Channel 9, free-to-air footy over the last few rounds of the comp before we get into the finals. Front and centre will be the league legend, all-round good bloke, Brad Fittler. He's on the line. Hello, Freddie.
1: Hello, legends, and yes, I was a demon on the dance floor.
2: Just ask me. It would have been great,
0: bit
2: though,
0: of,
2: I reckon.
0: Bit of a dancer, Bradley.
1: I loved it, and still do. Just don't do it that often anymore. Actually, it was interesting. When I coached the Lebanon team, we used to go out to lunch and dinner all the time, and they'd always get me up there with the drums there, and I'd always have to get up and dance sober. Oh,
2: that can't be fun.
3: That's a tough carry.
1: Experience.
0: Well, mate, it's great to have the footy back on Channel. I've got to ask you too. We've been talking about like just a favourite song that you can listen to, put you in a good mood, you know, not skip over. Any nominations?
1: Well, I'll go further back. I'll go to Richard Clapton.
0: Ooh,
1: Girls on the Avenue.
2: He was great, wasn't he?
1: Yes. Oh, he was awesome. Mm. Actually went to a mate's birthday party and Richard Clapton came in and sang, just sat on a chair and just sung five songs to us. It was
2: mate, how
1: awesome.
2: Good would that be?
0: Wow.
1: Yeah, that was cool. He's a cool dude.
2: Because he wrote a lot of the stuff himself, I think, didn't he? I mean, it was all about...
1: And a lot of it was about Australia, yeah. Like about Australian areas and towns and the cross and Capricorn Dancer. Deep Water.
2: Yeah.
1: Some, like, pretty cool songs.
0: How good's this?
2: Wow.
0: You know, there's a segment in this, Freddie's Music Trivia on Channel 9. I can
2: Deep
0: see it
2: water,
0: going on.
2: Mate, Deep Water
0: it's
2: was
0: like
2: a
0: countdown.
2: Great song.
0: Countdown with Freddie. Yeah. We better get into the footy. I don't want to take up too much of your time, Brad. You're on deck for Rabbitohs and the Eels. She's the Cavalry's back for South tonight.
1: Yeah, good to see. Talas Duncan, they miss him. And then, of course, Cam in the middle. Like, you know, the way he changes their game, he just adds so much speed to their game. Now, whether he's passing, but he's played the balls alone. Yeah, it just changed the dynamic of the Bunnies. So I think they'll also get the big boy back for feeder, a little bit of strike, so they'll be a much better team.
2: Yeah, Freddie, they got plenty about. Well, one, to me, the Eels have been a bit disappointing this year. I thought in the back of last season, they might have gone a little bit better, even pushed towards their top eight, but they've been disappointing. What have you made of them?
1: Yeah, I think the injuries early, Gal, they lost two middle players, Hopgood. The next one, just I missed the next one. Dury, I think.
2: Yeah.
1: And they were sort of long-term injuries, and they're actually making a difference to their team. I thought especially Hopgood played that role in the middle really well. And I think I'm with you, mate. I think a little bit disappointing as well. When they lost their fullback, Yongi, that took a lot out of their team. So I've got to say, like the last couple of years, they've had a lot of injuries, but I just think roster-wise, they're not as good as a lot of the bigger clubs, and haven't been able to, you know. Elevate the quality of their team at the moment, I feel.
2: I reckon they've done a pretty good job under the circumstances.
4: You reckon?
2: I think they have.
4: No, I'm disappointed.
2: Mate, they've only won seven games, but you know, the Rabbitohs won 10. That's not that, considering the injuries they've had and the influence that a lot of those blokes have that have been injured have had on that side, I reckon they've gone okay because they've been reasonably competitive in most games.
3: Yeah, they have. They'd be disappointed in last week, even though they won. That game was an absolute bludger against the West Tigers, but they got away with the 2 points.
0: Yeah.
3: I don't know how.
0: Yeah. Freddie, just before you go, so exciting with the announcement and the unveiling of the Perth Bears inaugural jersey. We just had the crowd come through, 15,169 in Perth, where Melbourne's kicked out with 36-14 lead over Manly. So good to see that Bears logo back in the comp. Won't it next year, Brad?
1: Yeah, it's awesome. I think the jersey's awesome. I like the ground, you know. I think the ground's it's going to be a great footy field for people to watch the games. And I think the weather's been a bit of a bludger, sort of the sun and then the rain. But I think all in all, I feel like it's going to be, it's going to work. I think, you know, there's all the talk about different things that Peter Volandis has got his sights on, but I think the plane's going to be the biggest thing for the Perth Bears. It's going to be a lot of travel for them. If they can travel back and forward straight after games and teams going over there, that's going to make the world of difference to them as a team and just, you know, their recovery. So if I was Peter and I had, you know, I had a priority on my things at the moment, I reckon a plane's the one that's going to make a difference.
2: Mm. So is that rubber stamp? Is that happening or not happening?
0: Well, it's been speculated that it's happening.
3: Who
0: this week.
3: Gets dibs on it though?
0: Well, that's all to be worked out.
1: I heard Fremantle Dockers are doing very well this year, and I believe they've changed their travel routine to travelling straight after games and doing you know what do they call when you get the private plane home
0: charters, yeah,
3: charter.
1: So someone told me that they've been doing that this year and. They haven't done well for a long time for Fremantle, and they're sitting at the close to the top at the moment. So hopefully they'll sit down and talk to Fremantle about, you know, their travel arrangements.
0: Well, one last one, Brad. You were there as a player and as a coach with the New South Wales Origin team. Mate, we spoke to Matt King earlier. Mate, I've still got goosebumps from the way in which he answered a couple of the questions. What an impressive bloke, and I'm sure, mate, you'd endorse his appointment as the New South Wales Origin coach.
1: Absolutely. He takes it back to what it's all about. He loves the state. He loves the jersey. I actually spoke to him since he's been announced as a captain, and all he wanted to talk about was juniors and pathways and, you know, how do we improve everything and make it better and just be this massive force that, you know, we have at different stages in the history of State of Origin. So I think his intention's there. His heart's in the right spot. You know, it's going to be interesting next year when, you know, all the talk about who he's picking and injuries and all that sort of stuff. But I feel like he's just got that nice demeanour about him where I don't think anyone dislikes him. I don't think anyone could sort of say a bad word about him. So, you know, maybe if he gets a few things go right for him early on, then we could see Matt King coaching New South Wales for a while.
0: Good stuff. All right, Brad, we'll see you on the telly tonight for South Sydney and Parramatta at Allianz Stadium, live and free on Nine's Wide World of Sports. Thanks, great man.
1: Thank you.
0: There he is, Brad Fittler from Nine's Wide World of Sports. He'll be alongside Alana Ferguson and Jonathan Thurston, the rest of the crew tonight for that game between South Sydney and Parramatta. Geez, Melbourne, they're now at 42-14 over Manly.
2: It's 14-0,
0: I think. Yeah, 14-0, and then it was sort of, you know, got pretty tight there for a while, and then Melbourne has gone bang, put the foot down. 42-14, Melbourne leading Manly, 6 minutes left in the second half, while in the NRLW, 2.5 minutes left in the second half down at Shark Park, and the Titans 24, lead Cronulla 10. Quick break, we'll come back with plenty more. 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
0: Look, thank you to all those people that have sent through their various song requests and song suggestions. We've had quite a number of them come through. Geez, what about the text line, boys? Has it gone off?
2: It's gone off.
11: Some bananas.
3: Crazy, Marsh.
2: I haven't seen this many texts since... I can't remember.
11: Since you know what I remember when?
2: When?
11: Earlier when I done my top 5 moments.
0: Please.
11: That was a success, you know it was.
0: Actually, you know what? This is out of all the ones that I've read, this one surprises me. John Williamson, Old Man Emu.
2: Yes.
0: Have you heard this one, Gal, before?
11: 100%. Oh, I used to sing this at primary school.
0: Here we go.
11: I'll sing it for you. Ready?
0: Go on.
2: Whenever you're ready. This is him singing. Where we are, we got no clue.
0: You've got no idea.
11: I've got some idea.
2: Go on, keep going.
12: The eagle's flying round and round to keep it 2 feet firmly on the ground.
2: Ground.
12: No, I can't fly, but I'm telling you. I can run the
11: guess of a kangaroo. I know some of it, not all of it.
0: Gal, that was awful.
11: Well, I tried.
0: No, that was awful.
11: I beg your pardon, I tried.
0: But it was awful. I'm going to give you one more chance.
11: Okay,
0: all right.
11: What song?
0: I just know the same song. I just want you to show the listeners how well you know it because you should. So here we go. Time to shine. Paul Gallen, ladies and gentlemen. Here we go.
12: Let me tell you about
13: you. You. She got a duck and turns on too.
2: Don't embarrass yourself anymore.
11: Come on.
13: You
11: haven't
13: said one word.
2: He said, "Why will you be the
11: one?" You tell me you never saw that.
2: We didn't go out there and big note ourselves and said we know the song.
11: I do know that song though. I remember from primary school.
2: You don't know it.
0: You didn't know. Get one word right.
11: I remember the past. He's got a duck.
0: It's not a duck.
11: I can't remember
0: exactly. Nick Ashman's on the line from Points, but hello, Nick.
14: G'day, Mark. I've missed a bit of that, but I see some songs playing over there.
0: Yeah. We're
11: just singing songs.
0: Hold me an emu. I haven't got long here, Nick, so quickly run through the games for me. Dolphins, Broncos, Rabbitohs, Eels, please, sir.
14: Yeah, they're back the favourites in both games here, Mark. Dolphins, 142 into 140. Not massive money, but enough to suggest the punters think they'll win this afternoon or tonight. And that's despite the fact that the Broncos are 5-1 up there at Suncorp. You're looking for a try scorer in that game. Herbie Farnworth, 2 tries in 3 games against the Bronx. And then a bit later on, we've got the Bunnies and the Eels locking horns. Bunnies well supported into $1.32, $3.30 for the Eels. At Allianz, though, worth noting that the Eels are 6-3 there. Try scorers, Addo Carter, Fox, 14 tries in 16 games against the Bunnies. You can get $2.30. on your points bet app right now about him crashing over tonight.
0: Around the grounds as well, how are the Swans looking out there at the SCG?
14: Not too good, down by 2 points after the first quarter, so I've only just got here. I'm just currently standing in the beer queue waiting for the first one of the start.
0: Righto, we'll catch you tomorrow. There he is, Nick Ashman from Points Bet.
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2: No,
0: why is he in so early?
2: He's got lollies in, chocolate. 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
2: 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And a big one, too.
0: We'll take a break. Back with more.
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1: 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Thanks to McDonald's, Harvey Norman, Lowe's, Power Bay, Jack Daniels, BP, Ram Trucks and Sonali.
0: I'm going to give you the last two questions in the quiz. What's the name of the venue where the Storm were playing Manly this afternoon at Something Park in Perth? What's the name of the venue, the Storm playing Manly, where Melbourne have beaten Manly 42-20? And name the NRL's leading point scorer for this season, Jermaine someone. Name the NRL's leading point scorer for this season so far. If you've got all three answers, 1-300-722-873 and a $150 Lowe's digital gift card coming your way. So 42-20, Melbourne beating Manly. Piggy, before you get out of here, your tips, Dolphins, Broncos.
3: Yeah, I'm going to go with the Dolphins to win that one. Levy, I'll be tuning in on the way home.
0: Dolphins to win that one at Suncorp Stadium, which we'll call in the next half hour. And then later tonight, live and free on Nine, and the boys, Mike and Josh, will call it for you, the Rabbitohs and the Eels.
3: Yeah, the Eels will upset the Bunnies tonight.
0: How dare you.
3: Tune in.
0: How dare you.
3: Tune in to Nine.
0: All right. Thank you very much.
3: Bye-bye.
0: Well done.
3: Have
0: there he is.
3: Day.
0: Mark Piggy Riddell, part of the continuous call team. He's off to drink 12 bottles of red wine that he ordered last night on his way to Allianz Stadium with me. We'll take a break, back with more continuous call team.
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0: Congratulations to Gordon from Wagga Wagga who got the three answers correct. The Blues coach Matt King, HBF Park in Perth, the venue, and Jermaine Asako, the leading point scorer. Well done to you, Gordon. $150 Lowe's digital gift card coming your way. And well done to Ben in Newcastle who phoned through about the meat pie vending machine at Go Media Stadium. Ben, you've won the $100 voucher thanks to Harvey Norman. That'll be coming your way. So the first result through, 42-20, Melbourne Storm over the Manly Seagulls. And when we come back from the news, we're into a big Saturday night of rugby league, starting off with the Dolphins and the Broncos from Suncorp Stadium. That's followed by South Sydney and Parramatta. We've got the news, back into some footy.
1: Warner, Wynnum, Westlake, Woodridge, 4BC is Brisbane. BC News.
31: Good afternoon, I'm Sarah Wiedersheim.
1: The Federal Transport Minister is demanding answers after a third day of delays at Sydney Airport. A shortage of air traffic controllers has slowed operations at Sydney's Kingsford Smith, sparking backlogs and travel delays around the country. Airlines for Australia and New Zealand Chief Executive Stephen Beckett says tens of thousands of passengers are affected.
5: We're seeing 150 flights impacted yesterday, more than 150 this morning, and it's impacting both the domestic and international network. And we know that passengers are missing their international connections and they're missing vital domestic connections to places all over the country.
1: Transport Minister Catherine King says her office has asked Air Services Australia for an explanation. The federal government is welcoming the appointment of former state Republican Congressman David Bratt as the next US ambassador to Australia. Nominated by President Donald Trump in April, Mr. Bratt takes over from Caroline Kennedy, who left the role in 2024. Senior Labor Minister Chris Bowen says the appointment is important to strengthening Australia's alliance with the United States.
6: Well, we welcome the appointment of David Bratt as the ambassador to Australia. We welcome the appointment of a permanent ambassador. It's important. I was just speaking to Australia's ambassador to the United States yesterday. The bilateral relationship is, of course, a deeply important one, and we welcome the appointment of the new ambassador.
1: New South Wales has confirmed its first cases of H5 bird flu in Australian native birds. Two greater crested terns found dead have tested positive for the virus. The total number of cases in Australia now sits at 215 after an additional 10 cases were also confirmed in Victoria. The federal government is planning to introduce new laws to crack down on the issue of unpaid child support. It's been revealed hundreds of thousands of parents across Australia owe a combined $2 billion. More than 1 million children are registered to receive child support, but nearly 230,000 parents owe an average of $8,675. Deputy Liberal Leader Jane Hume says it's confronting data.
7: Child support is not optional. It's compulsory. And the government has failed to pull the levers that are at its disposal right now to make sure that families, and particularly children, are well looked after.
1: Also making news, the Pentagon has announced a $560 million investment in a critical minerals project in central western New South Wales. And BHP workers in WA's Pilbara are striking again following weeks of pay negotiations with the mining company. In finance, one Australian dollar is buying around 70.6 US cents.
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1: In the NRL, the Storm have beaten the Sea Eagles 42-20. This hour, the Dolphins meet the Broncos. Their Finns come into the clash just outside of the top four. Dolphins coach Christian Wolf says his side needs to be consistent in the back end of the season.
8: There's five left and we need to put ourselves in the best position we can at the end of the year. That's what gives you the best chance of doing something with it. But you know, at the same time, performance-wise, we can't look past this game and it's got a lot of importance.
1: Later, the Eels face the Rabbitohs. In the AFL, the Swans lead Power 47-28, while the Cats lead the Bombers 21-4. Earlier, the Demons topped the Dockers 113-109. Australia's Travis Head has taken out the Allan Border Medal for a second year straight, and the Wallabies will take on Japan in Osaka tonight. That's the latest news and sport.
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14: Sunny with light winds, getting down to 10 degrees overnight. Mostly sunny tomorrow, a top of 23 degrees. Looking further ahead, showers Monday, a top of 25 degrees. Sunny and 25 Tuesday. Wednesday, partly cloudy, a high of 25 degrees. Sunny and 24 degrees Thursday. On Moreton Bay, sunny, southeasterly winds below 10 knots. Seas are below half a metre.
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40: Be one of the tacklers. He's over halfway. He'd beat another one. Ball back on the inside. What a great little try.
17: Daryl Broman.
41: They are just cutting a swathe through the defence. Gets around the outside of him and he scores another brilliant try.
17: And Paul Gallen.
42: They hung in there, wrestled back momentum, and they have been physically a much stronger side. Their defence has been absolutely brilliant.
17: The continuous call team. 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
17: Versus Brisbane Broncos.
46: They're on the attack, the Broncos, as Rogers goes to Duffy. Duffy plays the front man.
17: And now, live right across Australia, Mark Levy.
0: Hello, everyone. Welcome to Friday Night Football. No, Saturday Night Football. I'll get my days right, of course, for the Dolphins up against the Broncos. What a start. All to play for the Dolphins. I suppose they're still in the mix, aren't they, for a spot on the top four there. They're 2 points behind the Sharks, who are sitting in fourth on 32 points. As for the Broncos, well, it's all about pride, isn't it? Winning the comp last year and failing to play finals footy in 2026. Bitterly disappointing for the Broncos. Home game for the Dolphins at Suncorp Stadium. Team news is through. Brian Ponyu joins the bench in 20. Sebastian Sewer drops out of the side for the Broncos. Blake Moser joins the bench. bench, Hayes Perham. He drops out of the side, and Billy Walters plays his 100th game for the Broncos. And it's a sellout, we're told, the Dolphins and the Broncos. So big crowd, capacity crowd. Referee Todd Smith, Chris Butler's in the bunker. Drew Ultram and Damien Brady are on the touchlines. Following this match, South Sydney and Parramatta at Allianz Stadium. Mike and Josh will call that one. While earlier in Perth, played in front of a crowd of 15,000, the Melbourne Storm over the Manly Sea Eagles by 42 points to 20. As always, love to hear from you throughout the night. 0460 873 873 is the easiest way to do it. Shoot through a text. The boys can see those coming through. You can email us as well via the websites where you click onto the feedback icon, they being 2gb.com and 4bc.com.au. Let's welcome the continuous call team alongside me, Darryl Broman and Paul Gallen. And big man, Dolphins, still in a chance of finishing inside the top four with a second bite at the cherry. And then these Broncos, geez, a really, really disappointing year.
1: Oh, they've had a shocking year, Levy. If they happen to lose this game here, and I'm not sure if other results go against them, they could be running second last in this competition, I think.
2: They already are.
1: Are they?
2: They're running second last as we speak right now.
1: All right. Well, I mean, after winning the comp last year, and they did it, let's call a spade, on the back of Reece Walsh last year. He just had an amazing 4 or 5 week period where he just cut loose and was just absolutely dominant in the game. That hasn't happened this year. He's been... Look, I think he's tried his butt off, Reece Walsh, but it's just not happening for him. And the Dolphins, on the other hand, who are the young bucks who have just come into the comp only a few years ago, they're flying high. I mean, if they win this game, they can make the top four, and they're a very good side.
2: Well, if they win today, they go equal with the Sharks on 13 wins. Sharks have a superior for and against that at the moment. They're 100 plus 177, whereas the Dolphins are only plus 90, but they will be on 13 wins. They're a big chance of finishing top four if they win today. Obviously, I'd like to think the Sharks can win tomorrow. They'll go to 14 wins, but you're right about the Broncos. They have been nothing short of...
1: Well, mate, they've got a good side.
2: Oh, mate, look at it. Reece Walsh, Katoni, just some of the names. Katoni says, Grant Anderson's a great player. Ezra Mam, Xavier Wilson, great young player. Payne Haas, Jordan Ricci, Jaden Hunt, Pat Carrigan, Ben Hunt. Shibasaki's an Origin player. Like, absolute stars of the game. The fact they are where they are is embarrassing for them. And I don't like to say, because I really like Michael Maguire. I think he's a great guy. They've got Trent Barrett there. Some guys I really admire and respect. But I don't know what's happened at that club this season. But they are just not willing to work hard. In this game, nothing is given to you. Talent does not get you home. You need to be able to work hard for 80 minutes each week. And that's something they just have not been able to do. They've try to rely on their talent at certain times this year, and it's just not enough. And they've just been, honestly, they've been embarrassing. They've embarrassed themselves this year, I think.
0: Yeah, not good, not good. How good, boys? Sold out Suncorp for the, you know, Brisbane Derby, because it's the Broncos and the Dolphins. You know, over 45, nearly 50,000. We've had the first day of the Ecker today as well. Place to be is Brisbane at the moment, Darryl.
1: Well, I'm a Brisbane boy, Levy, and you know, I love Brisbane. And since saying that, I've no intention going back there. I love Sydney as well. I love where I am, but I do love their passion for their sporting teams, and it's the same here. I mean, there's a lot of passion down here as well. But mate, when you got a stadium like Suncorp, it is so close to the centre of the city. There are so many things to do around it. It's got a lot of things going for it, Suncorp. And these are two sides. I take my hat off to the Dolphins to what they've done and achieved in their... How long they've been in? Is this their fourth year in the competition?
2: Yeah,
1: I don't know
2: fourth,
1: how long
2: yeah.
1: it's been. Seems, say, about fourth. I mean, they've been phenomenal. They're so good to watch. They've bought brilliantly. They've obviously raided a few of the ex-Broncos boys. I don't think we're happy there. Like Asako left, I think. Cobbo left. Herbie Farnworth was there. He left. They've got a number of them there, and there's probably others as well. Well, Thomas Flegler, another one who left, has gone there. But he's formed a really good side here, Christian Wolf, and he'll be keen to beat the Broncos. And they'll be keen to, because if they can beat the Broncos, they can make the top four.
0: I've got some very big news to share with you,
1: Darryl.
0: Please
1: do.
0: Our man, the One-Eyed, is listening.
1: Hope he's all right.
0: That's not the big news.
1: What's happened?
2: What's it up?
0: The big news is that he's got his family in the car with him. They're on their way home from Luna Park, and it's been a big day today for his little bloke, Finn.
1: Finn McCool.
0: Finn is 8 today. He's at his 8th birthday. Happy birthday, little man.
2: Happy birthday, young man.
1: Happy birthday, big man.
2: Have a good day, mate.
1: Fenn's a legend too, isn't he?
0: Yeah.
1: Is he the one who chipped the goalkeeper in soccer the couple of about two months ago?
2: What do you reckon once you've been to Luna Park all day? What do you reckon as an 8-year-old you want on the way home?
0: Macca's.
2: 100%. Go to Macca's, Finny.
1: Oh, he'll stop in.
2: Macca's. Happy Meal.
0: Yeah.
2: Hey, don't forget a McFlurry at the end of it. And
1: mate, you can get those other ones for $7 something now.
2: What, McFlurries?
1: No, you get a drink, a burger, nuggets.
0: Yeah, McSmart.
1: And chips.
2: Yeah, but we don't worry about money. It's one on. He's spent plenty.
0: I'm going to say this to little Finn. If he's turned 8 today, don't worry about the Happy Meal. Get a quarter pound of meal.
2: Yes, or a Big Mac meal. And get when you get the McFlurry, get all the toppings.
0: I've just had an update from the one iron. We're on our way to Macca's.
2: Yes, good work, Finny. Good boy.
1: What a good father.
0: Happy birthday, Finn. Hope you had a good day at Luna Park, mate. And I hope you're a bit braver than I am and get on all those rides. They're a bit scary for me, some of those rides at Luna Park. But I don't fit in most of them.
1: I don't like them. I don't like the wild mouse. Is that still around?
2: Yes, that is around.
0: What about the one that's stuck? You stick to the wall of the road. We spoke about it last week.
2: Mate, I remember one of my first dates I went on with Van. We went to the one at the Easter show. And
0: no wonder she stayed with you. She stuck to the wall. She couldn't get away
2: mate,
0: from
2: it. I got sick on it. I think it was horrendous.
0: They're in the sheds warming up for this game, Dolphins and Broncos. That's the game you'll hear with the continuous call team in the next 15 minutes. Following that match, South Sydney and Parramatta. We'll get a preview of that at halftime, and we'll get the boys' thoughts in just a moment. We'll take a break, though. Let us know where you are. 0460 873 873. Have you taken advantage of the sync button on the app? It's proving very, very popular. Get in touch and let us know where you are on this Saturday night, tuning into Rugby League, live Rugby League coverage with the continuous call team. 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
3: 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And we'll have a welcome to country from Shannon Rusker today, who we usually hear from at Origin time. And the Deadly Choices kids are involved in the Guard of Honour and mini league matches, with a local elder conducting the coin toss. And the team leaders, Selwyn Cobbo and Hamiso Tabuai-Fadou, alongside Broncos players Ezra Mam and Katoni Staggs, as we celebrate the Indigenous round right across the weekend and next weekend in the NRL. Boys, we go to the late game. South Sydney and Parramatta. Again, Parramatta playing for pride. It's all on the line for South Sydney. Gee, the cavalry returning for the Bunnies helps, Darryl.
4: Yeah, it does. I must admit, I tipped Parramatta. I wasn't aware that all the boys are going to be back for the Bunnies. So I still think Parramatta. I said before, I think overall, considering the injuries and drama they've had with injuries, I think they've been competitive this year. And I give them a chance against the Bunnies. Bunnies are up and down. You just don't know what you're going to get with the Bunnies, but they do have some good players coming back. I think Cameron Murray's back in the side. Fafita's back in the side. Talis Duncan back. It's not a bad side on paper. I'll probably regret my tip.
5: Oh, mate, I'm with you on the Bunnies. They're the most frustrating team, the Cobb almost, for me. They have a roster. They can beat anyone on their day. They've got some absolutely fantastic players. So they should be putting together, particularly coming the back end of the season. They need to win. They're in eighth spot at the moment. Only on four and against, so they've only had 10 wins. North Queensland in seventh with 12 wins. Canterbury sitting behind them in ninth position with 10 wins also. Only four and against, separating them two teams. Parramatta, I said before, I'm not with the big man on that one. I think they've been a little bit disappointing. They haven't performed that well this year. I think with South Sydney getting all their players back in a must-win game, I'm tipping them to get the job done.
3: We've got Cheryl and David listening to us in Malta, Italy. Now, I thought Malta and Italy were two different countries.
4: Yeah, only Malta I know is a Malta milk.
3: Or a Malteser.
4: Yeah, I like them.
5: Is Malta, it's probably a different suburb.
4: Well, Malta's, I don't think it's a suburb.
3: No, Malta's a country, mate.
5: Okay, so how is Malta a country which is in Italy, which is also a country?
3: Well, that's what I'm saying. It's They're probably, two different countries.
5: That's what I'm saying.
3: Malta's it's off Italy.
5: I agree, but it's probably a suburb within Italy. That's what I'm saying.
3: Are you listening to yourself?
5: Yes,
3: you're
5: I
3: half-wit?
5: Am. It's probably some sort of, it's like, okay.
3: Mate, you're referring to a country as a suburb.
5: It could well be.
3: No. Mm.
5: Well, listen, mate, if they're in Malta, they easily as well.
4: I'm with him here. There's a Queensland suburb in Melbourne.
5: Yes, there we go.
3: Malta is an independent island nation in the Mediterranean Sea, located about 80 kilometres south of the Italian island of Sicily.
5: Okay, so is it a country or not?
3: Of course it's a country.
5: Okay, so how are they in Malta and Italy at the same time then?
3: You're going to have to ring them and ask them.
5: Well, there you go. See, that's my point is they could be in a
3: you
5: suburb.
3: You don't have
5: in Italy.
3: A point.
5: I do have a point. Big man understands my point. You don't.
3: You know what? I'm going to my sound effects page here. You're getting three of these.
5: No. Okay. Well, I want
3: That's
5: to know
3: exactly
5: how...
3: what Nelson's going to do to you.
5: Oh, please. I can't imagine that they are that silly. They're saying they're in Malta and Italy at the same time. So that's what I'm saying. It's sort of some sort of suburb or some sort of place within Italy.
3: Maybe they've had a drink in Italy. They're on a boat and they've just drifted to Malta. I don't know.
5: They got there quick.
3: G'day, boys. Stephen here. Did One Iron get a bump in his money allowance from Laura to go to Luna Park? $200 wouldn't have been enough.
5: No way.
3: Does he get an allowance, does he?
4: He just gets an allowance. I don't think it's 200 a week. Oh. It'd be 200 a month. I think it's 50
3: a week. A month?
4: That's all he gets, mate.
5: To do what?
4: To be live. A father. To be a father.
3: What can you do with 50 bucks a week?
4: Not much. But
5: he went and bought a coffee.
4: You know what? He survives with it, and he's happy. He
3: well, mate, he's moving up in the world. He's running the whole podcast.
4: Well, he loves
5: the
4: NRL.
5: He ran the other day about
4: He loves the kids. Finn McCool, he loves them. He's

0: He's going good.
1: He's a beautiful man.
0: He's going very well. Vatican City is a suburb in Rome, yet it's its own country from Tony.
1: There we go. Thank you, Tony. Thank you, my friend.
0: No, he's not supporting you.
1: He's explaining that there is suburbs that are called countries in other countries. That's what he's saying.
2: Oh,
0: no, Vatican City is a suburb in Rome, but the Vatican is technically its own country.
2: Let me give you a tip. Don't do it to yourself. I've learned, and I've just dropped off.
0: All right, let's do your tips. We do it for Maccas. You know what? I'm too tired to call this footy after that.
1: You'll be right, mate.
2: Fire up. Come on, Levy.
0: All right, I need a tip. I need a player who will deliver, and I need a bold prediction for our transport go.
2: I'm tipping Dolphins player to deliver. Well, I mean, there's a number of them for the Dolphins. I'm going to go Tabuai Fadau. And is it the first try score, did you say?
0: Oh, player who will deliver.
2: I'm saying Tabuai Fadau, player who will deliver. And whatever the other one is, I'm going to go Cody Nikorima. I love him.
1: The Dolphins win. Player who will deliver is Thomas Flegler. First try score, I'm going to go Tabuai Fadau.
0: Bold prediction?
1: Bold prediction will be that the Dolphins will win by 20 points.
0: 20 points, all right. Sit tight, ladies and gentlemen. We're back with the action. Saturday Night Rugby League. Dolphins Broncos from a packed Suncorp.
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0: Yes, waiting on these teams to make their way out onto Suncorp Stadium. Saturday Night Rugby League with Mark Levy, Paul Gallen, and Daryl Bryman. Thank you for your lovely message, Larry. Love working with Gal and the big man, and we're having a lot of fun in here.
1: Thank you, Larry.
0: It looks like you're having a lot of fun where you are as well. Thank you very much for your lovely message.
1: You're a good man, Larry. You're a good man. Thank you, Larry.
0: We spend more time away from work than we do inside of work too, Larry. Myself
1: leave,
0: and the G-Train.
1: Leave my friend Larry alone.
2: Hey, Larry. What's Larry's problem?
0: Neil and Cody getting ready to sink it up at Nellingen on the south coast.
2: Nellingen. Where's Nellingen? Nellingen?
0: You wouldn't believe it. It's a suburb of Italy.
1: I thought it might have been Malta.
0: Keep them coming. 0460 873 873. Great crowd in. Sellout, obviously, with the Brisbane Derby between the Dolphins and the Broncos. And they're all making their way to their seats, the fans. And
1: it's very Dolphinish, isn't
2: geez,
1: it?
2: It does. That
1: very
2: area
1: Dolphinish.
2: Is.
0: They've done remarkably well in such a short period of time to get so many supporters on board.
2: You know, well, they've always had good support. But you know what? I mean, it just shows you exactly. Winners, you know.
1: Everyone loves a winner.
2: Everyone loves a winner. And have a look at them. I know there's still a lot of Broncos there. I reckon it'll be 50-50 without knowing. But this is a great, great day. And have a look at them. They're coming out here with the Indigenous representatives out there.
0: Let me run through the sides, Darryl. Reece Walsh, the fullback. Josiah Carapani and Grant Anderson, the wingers. Katoni Staggs and Dean Mariner for the Broncos in the centres. Ezra Mam and Tom Duffy in the halves. The lock forward, Pat Carrigan. Second row is Jaden Hunt and Jordan Rickey. Front row of Xavier Willison, Payne Haas, Billy Walters, the hooker. And the bench of Hunt, Semu, Tolte, Shibasaki, Gajeski and Moser. Michael Maguire, the coach. And as the two teams walk out side by side, the Dolphins, Hamiso Tabuai-Fadeau, the fullback, Jermaine Asako and Selwyn Cobbo on the wings, Jack Bostock and Herbie Farnworth in the centres, Cody Nikarima and Isaiah Katoa in the halves, Morgan Knowles, the lock forward, second rowers, Lemuelu and Finney Fuiaki, the front row of Flegler and Molo, Marshall King, the hooker, and the bench of Donoghue, Plath, Gilbert, Kafusi, Schneider and Ponyu. Christian Wolfe is the coach, and our referee is Todd Smith. So the two teams make an arc in the middle of the Suncorp Stadium playing surface. Hamiso Tabuai-Fadeau and Selwyn Cobbo draped in the Aboriginal and Torres Strait Islander flags.
9: We are the Yuggera and the Turrbal people of Brisbane City, and it gives us our great honour to welcome you to the lands that we have been roaming for over 65,000 years. Tonight is the big night of the Indigenous Round. It's a great honour to see our players. They carry us on their shoulders week in, week out, not only as the Indigenous people, these players, but all the teams, the fans of every team as well. So give them a big round of applause as they come out here to play. Our country, the Yuggera country, the Bulcha River to the north, Logan River to the south, and out to the Great Dividing Range near Warwick, and also to Woomba. We've been welcoming people since the beginning of time, right up until this day. And in our language, we say this: Yura Yura Ngamali, Hello War, Yunala Garibi Bajara, Angara Maramakura Nanya Bagali, Nanya Bayami. That means, as you walk on our land, may our ancestors and God guide you in peace in the land of the footprints of our ancestors. But before we finish up, we'd like to ask every single Aboriginal and Torres Strait Islander person to stand on their feet in the audience right now, because this, as you know, once upon a time, we all had that dream to come out and play this game. And some of these fellas, these young fellas here tonight, they want to do something special for you. And that is a dream of theirs, to be able to do a shaker leg for you. So we're going to ask everyone to clap along at the same time as the sticks. Clap along. Here we go. Here we go, you young fellas. Ready? You want to jump? Have a great night. There you go for them, fellas.
0: He does a great job, doesn't he? Shannon Ruskap, a local Indigenous elder, with our welcome to country and the cultural ceremony, the smoking ceremony as well. The two teams will break away, and there'll be an embrace and an exchange of gifts between representatives from both these sides. And I'll give some credit to Shannon Rusker. I've heard plenty of welcome to countries over the years, and I know before Origin, he delivers the welcome to country, and on that occasion he was brilliant again. Geez, he's good, isn't he, boys?
2: Yeah, I agree. I thought he was tremendous there tonight. I must admit, I wasn't aware that he did the one before State of Origin, or one of them. But geez, I thought he was good tonight. There's a great crowd there, and I reckon it's pretty evenly mixed there between the Dolphins and the Bronx.
0: So we're just about ready for kickoff, Dolphins and Brisbane. We got the trumpeters in the background. They're all doing the fins. Success breeds success. Here's the trumpets.

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2: Duffy delays the pass. They fell for the dummy. He got the pass away. They go to Walsh. Walsh puts Ezra Mam into a gap. A brilliant pass. What a start, the Broncos. Walters now away to Mam. Mam steaming on. Oh, go, go, gadget left arm over try. He's gone straight through Walters, over the halfway. He's got Mariner alongside him. Hands on Mariner, over the 20, the 10. Another try to the Broncos.
3: Having a little kick in behind them, the Broncos coming through. Go Piston, hang on, he's given a try. Hammer's got it. He's over the 20, the 30. Right. He comes to halfway. He's stretching out the hammer. Shut the gate, he's going to go all the way and score.
2: Tackle three, they come to the left. Donoghue now on Tanoa. He got a beautiful pass away, over try. Here they come, Lemuelu. Katoa, he sends the ball away to Bostock. Now onto Asako. Asako steps back in field. It's another try.
4: Ezra Mann for the line over.
2: He's got a hat trick. Selwyn Cobbo popped the ball away to Herbie. Herbie's gone straight through Herbie.
3: It's 30-24, Brisbane leading the Dolphins at halftime.
1: Across Australia, this is the Continuous Call team.
3: It's a point score-a-thon. 30-24, Brisbane leading the Dolphins. Halftime thanks to Power Bay. Daryl and Gal, you can look at the first half.
5: Well, Levy, I don't know what to say here. The Broncos started brilliantly. They led by 24 points to nil, but they looked as good as they've looked all season in that probably opening 20 minutes, and then the last 20 minutes have probably looked about as bad as they've been all season defensively. They're still in front, but I don't think they can hold on here. The Dolphins have found their mojo. They're starting to look like they're looking dangerous, and the Broncos, on the other hand, they are in front. Whether they can hold on or not, I don't know. What do you think?
6: Yeah, I don't think they can. If the Dolphins can get field position, they'll score points every single time. The problem is every time the Broncos get field position, they score also. The defence from both these sides has been diabolical. I mean, they both think tackle is fishing gear. Seriously.
5: Oh, that's horrendous. Better than mine. That's better than mine, Levy. Tackle is fishing gear.
6: Hey, that's a dad joke. Yeah. Come on, that's a good one. You know what it is.
3: Look, stop it. Look who's on.
5: Is that the Wiggles?
3: No.
7: Yeah, my darling, don't forget it. Because I'm the guy who will regret it.
6: I
7: love the way you talk. You look, you smile. Your style like now. Wow. Wipe out. To bring you down. I was gone. Would ever be a beauty queen. Won't feature in no magazine.
3: You know what? It's like a party up there tonight, isn't it?
5: I tell you what, there's a few low shirts on stage. So
6: we had a couple of drinks back in the day. He used to come and sing songs. We had a really, really good time with him, yep. Great fella.
3: He knows how to put on a show.
7: That means that I give you

0: Katonga trying to find some space on the left edge. He beats Sullivan, gets an offload away. Voltman throws a dummy. He sent Cam Murray. Yes, I said dummy. We don't need to go back on
1: it. Well, he's thrown the kitchen sink and a dummy at it.
0: Inside. Moses kicks high. Coming through. Oh, it's not touching goal by the Rabbitohs. They're going to have another chance here, the Eels.
1: Smart play here by Matt Dufty. He's just seen. What's Mitchell Moses carrying on about here?
0: Oh, going up for it. Sam Rani was there. And Matt Dufty, who's just
1: There's three South jerseys there.
0: He's watched Jai Gray getting out jumped all night. He's just said, take no chances here, boys. And he's just batted it over the touchline.
1: Was he giving the ref a spray?
0: I don't know.
1: One of his players?
0: Probably both. probably both.
1: Well, they're going to throw the dunny out of this South boy.
0: Short drop out from the Rabbitohs. Can they take the steer? Yes, they can. Talis Duncan shuts it down. Oh, that's why I hate the short dropout changes, because now we don't get to see Parramatta attack.
1: Well, they'll have one more set, Mike. One more set.
0: Oh, I think the crowd deserve to see Parramatta attacking for the game there, but this is the new rules we've got. The short dropout just robbed us of it. And South Sydney are now, if they can get a good kick away downfield and defend, they should see out this ball game. 28-24, they lead the Eels. Here's Murray back across field. Dragged down there by De Silva. 15 short of halfway.
1: 40,
0: Walker
1: 20.
0: Kicks left foot kick from Walker. He's inside the 40. It's going over the touchline. Oh! It's a 40-20 from Cody Walker. It bamboozled Josh Adokar. And Josh Adokar just wants to go over the sideline in front of him.
1: And that is game. That is game right there. Cody Walker. All or nothing play there. They're only up by four, but he knows from the moment Josh Adokar misses it and goes over the sideline that he kicks the 40-20. They'll have a minute now attacking the goal line of the Eels. And will they score a try here, or will they just run down the clock?
0: That is clutch from Cody Walker. Chris from Mount Druitt, you might need to get on the player of the match competition, my man, because you're not getting the jersey from the score.
1: What I can do is read out his address to everyone, though.
0: Totoloa play this five out from the goal line. Will the Rabbitohs just see this out, or will they have it at one last attack? Here's Fifita dropping under Brandon Smith. This left edge is looking dangerous. They have all night for the South Sydney Rabbitohs. Slow play the ball here from Fifita. Brandon Smith out to Cody Walker, and he turns it under for Hubner again. And they're just seeing this out. 10 seconds remaining on the 2 clock here. Couple plays left here for the Rabbitohs. Brandon Smith goes himself out of dummy half. And this is last tackle. That'll be it. There's the siren in the background. They take the tackle, the South Sydney Rabbitohs. And they've won an absolute thriller on a Saturday night. 28-24 the score. They beat the Parramatta Eels. They didn't register a point in the second half, the Rabbitohs. But gee, they got home in a tight one. Put it down to that Cody Walker 40-20 and the short dropout, because I reckon if Parramatta have that set, they were going in. What a game we've just had on the continuous call team, Josh Morris.
1: Well, we thought it was going to be a one-way traffic match the whole game for South, but whatever happened at halftime, Parramatta, you can walk off with your heads held high. That was a brilliant comeback. Just fell short, but South, they would have been giving Wayne a heart attack there.
0: Oh, yeah.
1: They managed to get the 2 points, and they go 2 points ahead of the Dogs now and keep themselves firmly in that eight.
0: It's time now for the continuous call team's Player of the Match Award. Chris, listen up. Shortly, we'll give you the three players in the running. If you're in New South Wales or Queensland, be one of the first three callers through on the prize line, 1300 722 873. The first caller will get first choice of the three players and so on. Then when J-Moz announces his Player of the Match, the caller that has that player will win a special continuous call team limited edition 40th anniversary jersey. It's thanks to Sonali. Sonali Sports, proudly Australian-owned. They have you covered for all your sporting apparel. Ready when you are. Sonali Sports, gear up for performance. J-Moz, your three players.
1: Three players: Alex Johnson, Cody Walker, Keon Koloa Matangi.
0: Okay, call that prize line now, 1300 722 873. if you're for your chance to win that continuous call team limited edition 40th anniversary jersey. Full time at Allianz Stadium, 28 points to 24. The Rabbitohs have defeated the Parramatta Eels in one of the great games in round 23. An absolute thriller on this Saturday night. And very shortly, we'll take you down to the ground to hear from some of the players, courtesy of Fox League. But what a game we just witnessed. South Sydney keeping themselves or further consolidating their place in the top eight there. And for the Eels, another hard-fought loss, not coming away with the two competition points. But, gee, they gave it their all in that second half. Fantastic work from Jason Ryle's side to get themselves back into the game. 28-24, the final score. And we'll just wait to take you down to speak with those players, courtesy of Fox League. We're going to chat with the man of the moment with that clutch 40-20 at the end of the game, setting that victory up for the South Sydney Rabbitohs. It is their 5-8th, Cody Walker.
2: Messi, you knew what was coming.
3: Yeah, I did. It's probably not a good thing to say it out loud because it ends up happening, but look, I'm very pleased with the win. It was a gutsy win. We had players playing everywhere. Lost our halfback in the first half, so we just had to win that, and we done it. So pretty proud of the boys' effort.
4: Yeah, g'day, Cody. It's Jared. Congrats on a massive game. That 40-20 right at the back end of the game. Gee, you look like you were pumped with that kick, bro.
3: Yeah, mate. It's one of those ones that it just came off. I thought Foxy was out of position there, and it just got him at the back end, but... yeah, I'm just happy with the 2 points, man. We needed that.
5: Hey, Cody, it's Gordy Tullis here, mate. Just talk us through what Indigenous round means to you. We saw Cathy Freeman ring the bell, South Sydney do it so well with Nathan Merritt and Greg Inglis leading you out.
3: Yeah, look, Gordy, I think it's a great opportunity for us to really respect the Aboriginal culture and share it with the rest of Australia. I think it's important that I've got all my kids here today to witness what a wonderful concept this is. So, yeah, really proud to come away with the 2 points. And, just happy, man. It's a good result.
6: Hey, Cody, it's Cooper. Well done on a fantastic, crazy game. You've been around a long time, and Wayne Bennett's coached more than anyone else in the game. What do you think? How is he going to summarise that game in a couple of moments' time when you get in the sheds?
3: He's going to spray us for sure. For sure.
2: Well, Cody, it's already been such a huge week, and I know how seriously you take the connection to culture, to country and to community, and we really appreciate all your efforts, and wonderful to see Cade there as well. So go and enjoy tonight. It's a special one.
3: Thanks very much, guys. I appreciate it.
2: Cody Walker there. Of course, family first above all else. As we say, congratulations to you, Skip. Cam Murray on the Bundy. Mike, my goodness, that got way too close for comfort. But more importantly, do you think this win now shores up that you guys are going to be playing in September in the finals? Have we got Cam?
5: No, nothing.
2: Nothing. Oh, poor Cam.
0: All right, we might just come back here on the continuous call team. Some issues there through Fox League, but you heard from Cody Walker, absolutely delighted, and they knew that comeback was on the cards, and what a 40-20 that was there from Cody Walker. It's time to announce the three contestants in line for the continuous call team's player of the match. We have Sandra from Park Ridge chose Cody Walker, Carol from Canterbury chose Alex Johnson, and George from Brighton Lesand chose Keon Kalaomatangi. So Chris didn't get into the three callers. No continuous call team jersey for Chris. J-Moz, who was your player of the match this evening?
1: Yeah, my player of the match, and he just got there, was Keon Kalaomatangi. 80 minutes. I thought he was outstanding. He had some really, really tough carries, made a mountain of tackles, and just pipped out Cody Walker for the player of the match.
0: Okay, so congratulations to George from Brighton Lesands. You chose Keon Kalaomatangi, the continuous call team's player of the match. You've won a special continuous call team limited edition 40th anniversary jersey. That's thanks to Sonali Sports, proudly Australian owned. 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Ready when you are, Sonali Sports, gear up for performance. And thanks to Jack Daniels. Time for our Jack of All Trades Player of the Year Award. J-Moz, your 3-2-1s.
1: Yeah, three Keon Kalaomatangi, two 2, Cody Walker 1, Alex Johnson.
0: That's thanks to Jack Daniels. There's only one Jack. This is the continuous call team full time at Allianz Stadium. The Rabbitohs defeating the Parramatta Eels 28-24 in an absolute thriller on Saturday night footy. We'll take a quick break. When we come back, we'll hear from South Sydney captain Cam Murray.
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0: 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Full-time at Allianz Stadium, the Rabbitohs 28 have defeated the Parramatta Eels 24. Let's hear from South Sydney captain Cam Murray.
2: Cam, I was just saying that got way too close for comfort, but more importantly, does that win now assure that you guys will be playing finals in September?
16: Yeah, a little bit nerve-wracking. Not an ideal second half, but we're happy with the 2 points. And I don't think it guarantees any finals footy. We need to, you know, probably win maybe two or three out of the next four or five games we're playing. So we'll take it week by week. But you know, like I said, happy with the 2 points.
4: Yeah, g'day Cam, it's Jared. Up 28-0 at half time. A little bit of a second half lapse there. How do you summarise that game?
16: It had everything in that game. It's hard to summarise just on the spot here. We'll have to lick our wounds in the second half and do our reviews and make sure we figure out what went wrong. But we spoke about everything we needed to speak about at halftime. You know, we spoke about not going to sleep. We spoke about not getting too comfortable. We spoke about the scoreline putting us in a bit of a vulnerable position. And coming out in the second half and not doing the job that we did in the first half. And unfortunately, we weren't able to respond. And, you know, we did everything wrong. So, not ideal, but you know, we were able to hold on and fight like we did there to save the game. So we'll be happy to walk away with the 2 points for this one.
5: Hey Cameron and Scordy, tell us here. That must be the pleasing thing. I don't think South Sydney has put a full 80 minutes in all year, but you can trouble every side, and when you get it right, you are so good. What is the belief like if you guys go into the finals? You know, can you guys win this?
16: Yeah, the belief's always there, and like you said, Gordy, in patches we're dangerous, and we've got a hell of a lot of confidence in our ability to score tries if we put ourselves in the position to score tries. But unfortunately, like you said, we haven't put an 80 minutes together, and there's lapses in games where we're ill-disciplined and a lot of 50-metre zone errors, and we put our defensive line under the pump, and a lot of fatigue out there, and we struggle to win back field position to get ourselves in a position to score tries. And so, you know, we're still fighting for consistency But we're still fighting hard for the top eight, and we're able to put ourselves in a better position than we were before tonight. So happy with the win, and we'll just keep fighting to get better.
6: Hey, Cam, it's Cooper. Indigenous round, we shouldn't be surprised that Cody Walker starred for your team. As captain, what did you make of his performance?
16: Yeah, I love playing with Cody. He's such an exceptional player, and players like him probably don't need any special motivation, but Indigenous round comes around and he's always ready to step up into the best player on the field, and he loves representing his culture, and we all love representing this jersey as well. It's always a big round for this club, and it's a big round for Cody and the other Indigenous boys in our team. They love it. They love representing, and we love getting on the back of that too. So, like I sort of alluded to before, when we put ourselves in good field position, players like Cody can go and do their thing and do their freakish things out there with the ball that they can do. So we just need to make sure that we're getting players like that in better field position more often.
0: There he is. That's Cam Murray there for the South Sydney Rabbitohs, thanks to Fox League. We heard him sort of talk about it there, Jay Moz, and I guess it's been the story of their season and the story of tonight. Good in patches, but they don't do it for 80 minutes.
10: Oh, they play like they play in the first half. They could beat anyone.
0: Yeah.
10: But again, they had a lot of possession, and it just goes to show, like, when you've got the wealth of possession, you've got to make the most of it, but when you lose it, you've got to try and stem it and get it back as quick as possible. They weren't able to do that till probably with 10 minutes remaining in that second half, and then they were lucky to go on with it. I think that Sean Kepi play and then the short line dropout and the 40-20 at the end were huge plays.
0: Massive, massive 40-20 from Cody Walker. 28-24, the Rabbitohs have defeated the Parramatta Eels at Allianz Stadium. This is the continuous call team. On the text line, Mark says, damn it, fellas, would have loved the jumper, but so close. Amanda says, great calling, guys. I'm calling you two the late night specials. And Bryson says, that sin bin in the early minutes proved the difference. Worst sin bin in history. I think Bryson might be a Parramatta fan. And Paul, supporting the Rabbitohs up in Woolgoolga, says, I'm too old for this stuff. That second half was too stressful. Glory, glory. Thank you for all your text messages this evening. And email 0460 873 873 is that text line. Mike Pearce or Josh Morris in the Harvey Norman Interactive Studio. We'll take a quick break. More when we come back.
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0: Yes, welcome back to the continuous call team. 28 points to 24. The Parramatta Eels have gone down to the South Sydney Rabbitohs at Allianz Stadium. A fantastic game of footy on a Saturday night. When the footy's on and you can't miss a moment, get Macca's delivered for a 99 $0.99 delivery fee only on the My Maccas app. J-Moz, can we get your Maccas well-played moment from that thriller at Allianz Stadium?
10: Oh, there were a few, but I really liked the Sean Kepie recovery from the in-goal and the get back out.
0: Oh, yeah.
10: I thought that was a massive play in the context of the game, because if he doesn't do that, well, then they add more pressure on their own goal line. But just good to see a front row there doing a bit of clean-up work and managing to get out of the in-goal as well. So I'll give him my Macca's well-played moment, Cappuccino.
0: And smart footy too, just the little Superman dive back into the field of play. He knows what he is. He knows he's a nuts-and-bolts player. Yep. He knows what he's capable of. He's not going the length, Sean Kepie.
10: He got out by half a metre.
0: That is the Macca's well-played moment. When the footy's on and you can't miss a moment, get Macca's delivered for a 99-cent delivery fee. They're great sponsors, our friends at McDonald's. Time for a ladder update thanks to Ducks Hot Water. With that victory, the South Sydney Rabbitohs to 28 competition points, above the Knights in sixth place now. So the South Sydney Rabbitohs are in the top eight. In sixth position, they are level on points with the Knights and the Cowboys, and there's only 2 points back to the Bulldogs. So it is still quite congested, and as we heard Cam Murray say on Fox League, it doesn't guarantee anything. They've still got to win a few more games to lock up that spot in the top eight.
10: Big game next week versus the Doggies.
0: There's a couple of big games next week. I was just having a squiz at the draw. Thursday night, Panthers and Roosters.
10: First, second, and that's to go outright first because they're on equal points.
0: That'll be huge. Then the Dogs and Rabbitohs, that's a shootout for a finals position just about. And you just look through the table. The Broncos can turn up on their day, and they've got the Warriors at home. So the Warriors are firming very, very nicely. They're in the minor premiership hunt as well.
10: What about this for a game? Sunday, 4 o'clock. Dragons versus Tigers. That'll bring the fans.
0: Yeah, I'll be calling that one live from the ground. Can't wait. We'll deal with that one next week. That's around 24.
10: Oh, stinker.
0: That's where the agents of the jersey flag and the cup players, they say to the coach, come on, mate, give us a run. Like, if not now, then
10: when? They need to bring all three grades just to get the fans there so they get their money's worth.
0: That is our ladder update thanks to Ducks Hot Water. This is the Continuous Call team. We'll get to another break. Back with more.
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0: Yes, welcome back to the Continuous Call team. 28 points to 24. The South Sydney Rabbitohs have defeated the Parramatta Eels at Allianz Stadium. We might have a look ahead to tomorrow's matches, J-Moz, before we get you out of here. Tomorrow we'll be back on air from 1 o'clock. Myself, Daryl Broman, Cooper Johns and Neil Breen live from the Harvey Norman Interactive Studio. At 2 p.m, the Canberra Raiders taking on the Newcastle Knights at GIO Stadium in Canberra. The Knights have been firming well, but a couple of injuries. And the Raiders, I spoke about the Broncos before the break, can put a performance on when they feel like it. The Raiders are also a bit of a threat at the moment, aren't they?
10: Yeah, they could be a nuisance, that's for sure. But this is a big game for the Knights to cement themselves. And their reports, Bradman Best not playing as well.
0: Yeah, not playing, yeah.
10: So...
0: Calf issue.
10: Yeah, that it tips the favour a little bit in the Raiders, but I'm still going to back the Knights. I think they need to win this for finals football.
0: And down at Cogra, 4:05 p.m, we'll have the full game call. Myself, Daryl Broman and Cooper Johns. The Dragons against the Cronulla Sharks. The Sharks are flying. The Dragons, we all know what their season's been like. But as Piggy's been telling us all week, you can't judge a local derby on form.
10: Well, it's the second Josh Morris Cup this week. We've already seen... The Roosters win the first one.
0: Mm.
10: I think the Sharks are going to win the second one.
0: Sharkies get it. And what about Nicho Hynes and the record?
10: Yep, he'll break it.
0: Oi, okay, okay.
10: Yep.
0: I'm looking forward to that one. I think Nicho deservedly.
10: I think every Sharks player that scores is going to try and run the ball around for sure, just to try and help him out.
0: All right, Jay Miles, a pleasure as always to share the studio with you, mate. Thank you for your efforts tonight and another great call on the continuous call team.
10: No worries, Mike. You threw the dunny at everything.
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0: Yes, welcome back to the continuous call team. The news is about 60 seconds away. Full-time at Allianz Stadium, the Rabbitohs defeating the Eels 28-24. That's after the Rabbitohs led
4: 28-0 at halftime. Earlier today, the Storm defeated the Manly Sea Eagles over in Perth, 42 points to 20, and the Dolphins won the Battle of Brisbane, 40 points to 32. In the NRLW, just having a quick squiz today, the Bulldogs 28 over the Cowboys 26, the Titans 24 over the Sharks 10, and the Warriors 22 over the Knights 14 in the NRLW. Full-time in Osaka in Japan, the Les Kiss era for the Wallabies has begun with a win over Japan. Not by much, 35 points to 32. So it went right down to the end, but a win there for Les Kiss in his first match as coach of the Wallabies. Mike Pearsall here. Thanks for your company tonight. Thank you to Andrew and Mr. G behind the scenes. I'll be back on air with the boys tomorrow from 1 o'clock, bringing you all the action tomorrow as round 23 continues on the Continuous Call team.
5: Tanamera, Slacks Creek, Kamira, 4BC is Brisbane.
6: Good evening, I'm Carolee Katsimbanis. BHP workers in WA's Pilbara are striking again following weeks of negotiations with the mining company. Unions claim discussions over fairer pay and conditions have been progressing at a glacial pace. Electrical Trades Union Secretary Adam Woodidge says the action at the Port Hedland terminal will cover the weekend.
15: Operators will be refusing to load any ships. So there's a workplace ban in place. Then come the start of business on Sunday morning, no worker from the ETU, AMW or the AWU will be going to work. So there's going to be a 24-hour strike.
6: The level of unpaid child support in Australia has been described by the federal government as utterly unacceptable. A combined $2 billion in outstanding payments is owed across the country. Senior Labor Minister Chris Bowen says steps are being taken to improve the collection of child support, including tougher restrictions on overseas travel for any parent owing more than $10,000.
16: So the message is simple. Don't be a deadbeat. Pay your fair share. Pay your child support. Parenting, whether the couple is still together or not, is a joint operation. And if you've got child support debt, pay it, or the government will make sure that you pay it.
6: A Morrison-era goods and services tax deal is expected to cost $60 billion by the end of the decade. The arrangement, which was put in place in 2018, was originally forecast to cost $2.3 billion. Nine Federal Politics reporter Amanda Kopp says the Productivity Commission is preparing to hand down its review of the deal.
17: Since the deal was done, the amount of money provided to the states by the federal government has ballooned. This issue is sure to be hashed out at a meeting between treasurers from each state and territory as they meet next week.
6: Almost 4,000 Australians are now living with cystic fibrosis. New national figures show the rare genetic disease is no longer primarily a childhood condition. Cystic Fibrosis Australia Chief Executive Joe Armstrong says as those diagnosed grow older, it's important to look at what support adults need.
19: As people are living longer with cystic fibrosis, there's new challenges that are on the horizon. We need to think about what does ageing with cystic fibrosis mean? What about mental health? There's a whole range of new questions that we need to think about.
6: Checking finance, one Australian dollar buying 70 US cents.
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6: In the NRL, it's a four-point win for the South Sydney Rabbitohs over the Parramatta Eels, 28-24, the Dolphins over the Broncos, 40-32, and Storm have defeated the Sea Eagles, 42-20. The result marks five straight losses for Manly. Sea Eagles co-captain Jake Trbojevic says it's a hard result to stomach.
27: We've got to turn around. No one's going to do it for us, and we're lucky we get to go back home next week, so hopefully we can play well, but yeah, very, very disappointing for what we had to play for today.
6: The Wallabies are leading Japan in their international in Osaka, 35-32. It's the opening match for the new Australian coach Les Kiss, who's focused on building towards next year's home World Cup. In the AFL, late in the fourth quarter, Adelaide leading Richmond, 57-52. The Sydney Swans over Port Adelaide by 97 points. It was the Cats over the Bombers by 67 points and a four-point win for Melbourne over Fremantle. While in soccer in the Australia Cup in extra time, Melbourne Victory and Western Sydney Warriors won all, both scoring those goals in extra time, and Inter Milan leading Juventus in an Italian football showdown in Perth 1-0. That's the latest news in sport.
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6: We're dropping down to a low of 10 degrees overnight. Before tomorrow's Sunday, it'll be mostly sunny and we're heading for a top of 23 degrees. Then looking further ahead, Monday showers and 25. Then Tuesday sunny and 25. Wednesday partly cloudy 25. Thursday another sunny day and a top of 24, and Friday partly cloudy and 23 degrees. On Moreton Bay, there'll be east to southeasterly winds.

0: Counting down from 20 to 1. 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
1: 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Plus, I'll run through the Australian ARIA Country album charts for you. I'll also spin a couple of tunes from my playlist as well. In the meantime, though, Vincent Mason kicks off the countdown this week at number 20 with the track What You Want.

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0: 18, that was the sounds of Max Geiger with Camp Draft Queen. Choosing Texas, we played that one for you by Ella Langley at 19. And at number 20, we kicked off the countdown with Vincent Mason's hit, What You Want. The Country Music Countdown as we broadcast right around the country, all over the place. We certainly do hope you are enjoying your country music fix. Now, are you ready for an Aussie road trip? We're actually on an Aussie road trip right now. Exploring this country at your own pace is the world's best adventure. And if you've been dreaming of the open road, there's no better time. The caravan and RV industry is holding the No Better Time Dealer Open Day on Saturday, September 5. 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You scan the QR code on the day, there's up to now, they've increased this, $15,000 in prizes up for grabs. 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You need to check it out. This is going to be one hell of a day. There is no better time to buy a caravan and travel Australia than right now. We're doing it as we speak. That's right. We're coming to you from our caravan. It's unbelievable, isn't it? 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
1: And from 14 to 15 this week, that was Dasher with Mad About It. We also played I Can't Love You Anymore by Ella Langley featuring Morgan Wallen at 16. And at 17, we played Jelly Roll's hit Hands Up, the country music countdown as we broadcast through 2GB, 4BC and, of course, 6PR right around the country. We go on network stations as well. And we certainly do hope you are enjoying your country music fix here on the radio. We absolutely love it, don't we? It is the go. We certainly do love bringing you your country music fix here on the radio each week on the Country Music Countdown. 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Once you do that, you too could be just like us out there living the Oz Off-Road lifestyle. We'll take a quick break here on the countdown. Back with more in a sec.
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0: And from 13 into 12 this week, that was Me For Me by Kaylee Bell. We also played What Are The Odds by Brad Cox, which stormed into the countdown this week at 13. And earlier we played Be Her by Ella Langley at 14. We'll continue counting down after the break. You are with The Duck. This is the Country Music Countdown right across Australia.
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0: It's time now to take a look at this week's country album charts for you. And at number 20 this week, it's Between Last Night and Us by the Audrys, sitting at 19. Ripen on the Vine, great album, that one by Madeline Lehman. At 18, it's Kingswood with the album Midnight Mavericks. At number 17 this week, it's Casey Chambers back into the countdown this week with the album Backbone. At number 16, Gone Truckin' by Slim Dusty. At 15, What Now, the album by Lane Pittman. Steel Town by Morgan Evans sits at number 14 this week. Slim Dusty again with the album Gone Bushes at 13. At number 12, The Wolf Brothers with Australia Made. And at number 11, it's Hayley Jensen with the album Country Soul. We'll run through the top 10 country albums for you next hour right here on the Country Music Countdown.
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0: Second at number 11, that was the sounds of Casey Musgraves with the track Mexico Honey. Well, that's the first hour of the countdown come and gone. Next hour, we'll continue counting down to number one. We'll run through the top 10 country albums for you as well. And I'm going to spin another one from my playlist. In the meantime, though, we'll take a break. We'll take some news and come back with that second hour shortly. You are with The Duck and you're tuned into the Country Music Countdown right across Australia.
1: 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Jindalee, Castledine, Griffin, 4BC is Brisbane.
2: Good evening, I'm Carolee Katsimbanis. The federal government is planning to introduce new laws to crack down on the issue of unpaid child support. It's been revealed hundreds of thousands of parents across Australia owe a combined $2 billion in outstanding payments. More than 1 million children are registered to receive child support, but nearly 230,000 parents owe an average $8,675 in unpaid payments. Deputy Federal Liberal Leader Jane Hume says it's confronting data.
3: Child support is not optional. It's compulsory. And the government has failed to pull the levers that are at its disposal right now to make sure that families, and particularly children, are well looked after.
2: The number of confirmed or presumed positive cases of H5 bird flu in Australia now stands at 215. CSIRO testing has confirmed further positive detections in two dead greater crested terns in New South Wales. It's the first time an Australian native bird in that state has tested positive for the virus. An additional 10 cases have also been confirmed in Victoria, but the federal government says there have been no cases in poultry or agriculture. It's been a third day of delays at Sydney Airport. A shortage of air traffic controllers has slowed operations at Sydney's Kingsford Smith Airport, sparking backlogs and travel delays around the nation. Airlines for Australia and New Zealand Chief Executive Stephen Beckett says tens of thousands of passengers are affected.
4: We're seeing 150 flights impacted yesterday, more than 150 this morning, and it's impacting both the domestic and international network. And we know that passengers are missing their international connections and they're missing vital domestic connections to places all over the country.
2: Transport Minister Catherine King says her office has asked Air Services Australia for an explanation. In other seas overseas, Spain has imposed border controls on all air and sea travel from Italy for 1 month as a row between the two EU countries intensifies. It comes a week after Italy took similar measures following an influx of around 80,000 migrants from Morocco into the Spanish exclave of Ceuta. At least three people, including a child, have been killed in an overnight Russian ballistic missile attack near the Ukrainian capital Kyiv. And Thailand's Prime Minister has vowed to introduce new gun control laws in the wake of a shooting by a 14-year-old boy on the outskirts of Bangkok that left eight people dead, including his grandparents and several teachers at his school, with 22 injured. Checking finance, one Australian dollar buying 70 US cents.
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2: The AFL, it was a 9-point win for the Adelaide Crows, over 63-54. Wins also for the Sydney Swans and Geelong, and a 4-point win for Melbourne over Fremantle. In the NRL, a 4-point win for the South Sydney Rabbitohs over the Parramatta Eels, 28-24. Dolphins over the Broncos, 40-32. And Storms defeated the Sea Eagles, 42-20. The result marking the five straight losses for Manly. But Melbourne Storm coach Craig Bellamy says, claiming a decisive win from 14-0 down was important.
5: They didn't go into their shells. You know, we sort of kept playing and then sort of turned the tide, you know. So, you know, if someone said that was this is a score, and after 14 minutes, you know, who scored the 40? Well, you wouldn't have said us.
2: In soccer, after penalties in the Australia Cup, Melbourne Victory and Western Sydney Wanderers both scored their goals in extra time, 1-1. A win for the Wallabies over Japan and Osaka, 35-32. And Inter Milan leading Juventus in Perth Stadium, 2-1.
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16: We're dropping down to a low of 10 degrees overnight. Before tomorrow, Sunday, it'll be mostly sunny and we're heading for a top of 23 degrees. Then looking further ahead, Monday, showers and 25. Then Tuesday, sunny and 25. Wednesday, partly cloudy, 25. Thursday, another sunny day and a top of 24, and Friday partly cloudy and 23 degrees. On Moreton Bay, there'll be east to southeasterly winds.

0: Now it's back to the Country Music Countdown right across Australia with The Duck. 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
1: 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This hour, we'll continue counting down to number one. 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
0: Number

0: And from 11 into 8 this week, that was Drake Milligan with Old Flames, Old Whiskey. We also played Who Told You That by Tucker Wetmore at number 9. And earlier at number 10, we played Morgan Wallen's hit, Been By Now. The Country Music Countdown, right around the country we go. Now, Blue Lagoon Beach Resort on the shores of Shelley Beach on the New South Wales Central Coast has been creating family holidays and summer memories since the 1960s. Nestled in bushland with the beach right at your doorstep, your holiday will begin the moment you step out of the car. 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
0: Well, it's time now to spin another one from my playlist. And as we are on a big trip in the outback at the moment, I've seen plenty of caravans on the road, and it made me think of my mate Adam Harvey in the track Highway 1.
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0: And that was Highway 1 by my mate Adam Harvey. The Country Music Countdown. Right across the country we go. A quick break and back with more.
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0: And from four down to five this week, that was Cameron Whitcomb with Kingdom of Fear. We also played Taylor Swift's track, which dropped five spots this week at number six, I Knew It, I Knew You. And at seven, we played Get to Drinkin' by Zach John King. 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

0: And at number two, that was Phone Keys Wallop by Lainey Wilson and John Mayer. We also played Stella Lefty's track Boston at three and Think As You Drunk. We played that one at number four by Riley Green. The Country Music Countdown, right around the country we go. Now, I mentioned this earlier. Are you ready for an Aussie road trip? Well, how good is it? Because exploring this country at your own pace is the world's best adventure. And if you've been dreaming of an open road trip, there's no better time than right now. 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
0: It's time now on the countdown to take a look at the top 10 country albums for you. And at number 10 this week, it's Who You Are, great album by Rachel Fahem. It's been in the charts for 73 weeks. The Wiggles with the album Wiggle Up, Giddy Up, it's at number 9. At number 8, Endemic Intelligence in Multiple Dimensions by Brad Cox. Dylan Wright with the album Crossroads sits at number 7. At number 6, Gooseneck Party, the album by Wade Foster. Sitting at number 5 this week, James Johnston with his album Where You'll Find Me. Amber Lawrence with the new one, Suburban Girl, sits at number 4. Becky Cole, Through the Haze, great album that one, it's at number 3. At 2, it's Keith Urban with the album Flow State. And the number 1 album across Australia this week is by No Promises, and the album's called Siren.
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0: Well, it's time now to spin the number one country music song across Australia this week. It's a great one as well. It's jumped a couple of spots. It's by Shaboozey, and the track is called Cowgirl.

0: 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A big thank you to Liam, our studio producer. Thank you to our network stations for your continued support of this program. But most importantly, thank you to you for listening. We will be back with another edition of the Country Music Countdown next week. We will see you then.
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3: 4BC is Brisbane.
4: Hello, I'm Carolee Katsimbanis. A BHP spokesperson says there's no need for strike action with a meeting scheduled before the Fair Work Commission later this month. BHP workers in WA's north are striking for a second time. Union members in Port Hedland did not load ships on Saturday and they'll walk off the job again on Sunday. Electrical Trades Union WA Secretary Adam Woodage says they'll resume discussions with BHP soon.
5: We have some further bargaining meetings with the company in a week or so, and we see what they come back to the table with. At the moment, they're indicating to us that they've gone back and they're doing some due diligence and revising their offer. We look forward to seeing that revision and we'll continue to work through the bargaining process.
4: New South Wales has confirmed its first cases of H5 bird flu in Australian native birds. Two grated crested terns found dead have tested positive for the virus. The total number of cases in Australia now sits at 215 after additional cases were also confirmed in Victoria. The federal government admits the price of fuel is more expensive than it would like it to be. Prices have surged back above $2 a litre across parts of the nation following the end of Labor's fuel excise discount. Energy Minister Chris Bowen says while prices are high, things could be worse.
6: Of course, petrol is more expensive than we'd like it to be because of the international crisis, but prices are about 50 cents less now than at the time that the government took the decision to halve the fuel excise.
4: School children across the country are preparing to walk out of classrooms in protest against Pauline Hanson and One Nation. The high school anti-capitalist is planning to stage demonstrations in capital cities this coming Thursday. One Nation Senator Sean Bell says some of the claims the group is making about his party are untrue.
7: When you start saying things like One Nation is fascist, you know, once you do that, you know, people feel justified in things like violence.
4: Well, the Ferris wheel has started to turn. The Royal Queensland Show getting underway, known as the Ecker. Georgina Winter has more.
8: Around 40,000 people are expected to flood through the gates for day one, with nearly 500,000 showgoers set to visit the R&A showgrounds over the coming days. Crowds are rolling in for strawberry sundaes, potato sticks, show bags, rides and animal cuddles. And it's an extra special celebration this year as the Ecker marks a massive 150 years of bringing the country and the city together. Georgina Winter, Brisbane.
4: Checking finance, one Australian dollar buying 70 US cents.
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4: There's a win for the Wallabies over Japan in Osaka, 35-32 after some nervous moments. It heralds a new era under Australian coach Les Kiss. And a 2-1 win for Inter Milan over Juventus in the second of a trilogy of Italian soccer matches happening in Perth this week. To the NRL, a 4-point win for the South Sydney Rabbitohs over Parramatta Eels, the Dolphins over the Broncos by 8 points, and Melbourne Storm defeated the Sea Eagles by 22 points. AFL, Geelong beat Essendon by 67 points after a very stressful week regarding the concussion controversy. Cats coach Chris Scott saying it's a credit to the team.
9: I walked in, crossed paths with Max Holmes and Patrick Dangerfield and Jeremy Cameron in quick succession, and it sort of occurred to me I prefer to have them in the team, but I know it's a cliche, but it does open up opportunities for others.
4: The Sydney Swans enjoyed a 97-point win over Port Adelaide. It was a 4-point win for Melbourne over Fremantle and a 9-point win for the Adelaide Crows over Richmond. And that is the latest news and sport.
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4: We're dropping down to a low of 10 degrees overnight. Before tomorrow, Sunday, it'll be mostly sunny and we're heading for a top of 23 degrees. Then looking further ahead, Monday, showers and 25. Then Tuesday, sunny and 25. Wednesday, partly cloudy 25, Thursday another sunny day and a top of 24, and Friday partly cloudy and 23 degrees. On Moreton Bay, there'll be east to southeasterly winds below 10 knots and the seas below half a metre.
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0: Heading home.
1: Nice one. Okay, what, holidays, or you dropped her off from... You've been out, out?
0: We went out for a birthday party. We do a lot of dancing together, etc. And
1: very
0: I do
1: nice.
0: The gentleman thing, dropped her off, and I'm heading home.
1: Nice one. All right. Well, thank you, mate, for listening to the program, Libby. It
2: says here that Wagga Wagga translates to place of many crows.
1: Oh, well, there
2: so
1: you
2: perhaps
1: go.
2: Perhaps Wagga does mean crow.
1: Yeah, wow.
2: So, yeah, Wagga is the word for crow, making Wagga Wagga translate to place of many crows. There must have been many, many crows in Wagga Wagga.
1: There you are.
2: There
1: something
2: you
1: for
2: go.
1: The whole family on this program.
2: Love that.
1: Good on you. George, Peter's on the line in Castle Hill. Hi, Peter.
3: Good morning. It's actually Anthony, Peter.
1: Oh,
3: how are you?
1: Mr. Anthony Albanese. Hi there, Prime Minister. Thank you for phoning.
3: Yes, I've been on vacation and Olympia as well, but just a quick one up to Fiji and then also Shanghai. No media though, Pat.
1: Right, okay. I didn't realise you're on vacation. I'm sorry that I missed that, Prime Minister, but I'm glad that you're taking a break.
3: Back to Canberra tomorrow. A lot of dinners. I go to a lot of dinners, Pat.
1: Yes,
3: a lot of dinners.
1: That.
2: Being very well fed.
1: Yep.
3: Yeah, I don't know who these people are. But
1: no,
3: what I will
1: that's right.
3: Say, Pat, is I'm going to have to put these solar panels on my roof because these bills are getting very expensive when we've done all we can. And yes. I'm on $27,000 a fortnight, and even I can't afford it, Pat.
1: Boy, that's saying something. Oh, well, good on you, Mr. Albanese. We appreciate your time for calling us here. Can you believe it?
2: I really can't believe it.
1: 133-693. This is the weekend edition of Australia Overnight, the week that was with Olympia Katowski, continuing after this break. And we'll put I'll put you in the hot seat soon, and we'll take those calls right after this.
4: Don't call Wagga Wagga Wagga, no sir. Calling Wagga Wagga Wagga is wrong.
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5: 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On

0: being their specialist with cataracts, because not getting cataracts that will go, you will end up losing your eyesight. So with any operation, you know, appendicitis, it doesn't matter what you're having done, as the doctors will tell you, there is always a risk factor with anaesthetics and operations. But they really do in Australia an excellent job. Our side effects are very minimal compared to some countries. And do the research, go to the best person you can, but and weigh it up. Say, okay, look, if I don't get this, when am I going to lose my driver's license? When am I going to not be able to see properly? And they'll give you the right information.
1: And Sandra's in Swan Hill. Hi, Sandra.
2: Hello, good morning. Could you please, Russell, suggest a strong painkiller? The doctor's given me three different ones, and they're just, my hip does need an operation and my knee, but due to a lot of personal things and what's going on, I'm not going to have it. I choose just to put up, sounds weird, but put up with the pain. So could you suggest a really, really strong painkiller?
0: Well, really, really strong painkillers are ones that are prescribed by your medical practitioner.
2: They've given me three different ones and they're useless. I can't remember, but I'm on Panadol Extra at the moment, and that was better than the three that our doctor had given me prescriptions for.
0: Well, there you go. Well, that's probably one of the safest out of the painkillers that you're taking. Normally they go to things like Endone, which is a very powerful painkiller. Then there's mixtures of paracetamol and ibuprofen that you can talk to your pharmacist about that are strong painkillers. And then you've got natural painkillers that definitely help. But when you put them in, compared them with opioids, they're not the same, but they're a damn sight safer. And they're not addictive. There's PEA, which is a natural occurring substance in the body that helps regulate your ability to cope with pain. As you can imagine, pain for some people, I can't imagine a man putting up with the pain that a woman puts up with childbirth, for instance. And we develop endorphins and natural painkilling substances in ourselves. PEA is available in combination. You can get it in combination with turmeric, which curcumin, those two are quite good for pain, particularly of arthritic type pain that you're getting in the knees, but they're not instant. You're not going to take two now and it's going to reduce pain in the next 2 hours. They're type of something you would take each day, and that'll start to reduce the pain as you get along. The anti-inflammatory effect of fish oils, omega-3 fatty acids, they also can help with that type of pain, but I wouldn't class them as a strong painkiller. I'd class them as an anti-inflammatory and to help modulate pain, to reduce the pain in the long term. So I'd give those a try. But paracetamol, make sure you follow the directions, because overdosing with that can cause liver damage as well. So don't think taking twice as much because it's working is going to be safe. Always read the label, make sure you follow the directions, and that will help you.
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7: Taking your calls across the nation, the Sunday morning edition of Australia Overnight, health and wellbeing with Russell Setright, our naturopath and herbalist. Russell, Michelle's on the line. Hi, Michelle.
8: Oh, hi, Pat and Russell. How are you this evening?
9: We're going well, thanks, Michelle.
8: That's good. The reason I'm calling in tonight, I've been exposed to toxic mould from living in a water-damaged building, and I've sent a blood serum to the United States, and they come back and it showed up I had 15 different microtoxins in my blood system.
9: Okay.
8: And I'm having multi-system activation right throughout the whole body, and I've had for many years, and I don't know where to go anymore in Australia. I've been to seeing doctors that specialise in that. Mainstream medicine doesn't specialise in it. Do you have any suggestions?
9: Well, it doesn't specialise in it, but it certainly worries about it because we know that toxic mould, black mould, as often people would call it as well, is a great concern, particularly with people with breathing disorders. And yes. It's something that you really need to look at because it can cause nasal problems, wheezing, hypersensitivity, fungal infections. Mm-hmm. So it really is something that you've got to treat as getting out of that condition. So it's interesting that you sent something to the US. Was that a recognised laboratory you sent it to? Because some of those testing places over, so I'm not saying this is your case, but come back with some very interesting results.
8: Yeah, well, this one was from a well-known immunologist in the United States, a Dr. Andrew Campbell.
9: Okay.
8: And yeah, he's in Florida.
9: Okay.
8: Yeah.
9: So, What did he say?
8: Came back with 15 different microtoxins, and the literature from PubMed. It's fact-based. It, in some cases, it causes cancer. Estrogen dominance is one of the things I've got with weight gain, and I can't seem to get a gene to put me at risk of cancer. And I've still got inflammation in the for the lungs and that for the breathing. Still got issues and. There's a lot of other things I won't go into over the line here, but it can affect the brain, thyroid, heart, liver, it's damaged my whole digestive system.
9: Yeah. Okay, look, I think this is when you say doctors don't look at it, they do. They look at how is everything going with you and different tests. There have been some study on some of these ones from overseas. There was a study reported in the American College's Medical Toxicity in, I think it was last year, 2025, from memory. And I did look this up because toxic mould is something that hit around last year a fair bit because we had a very wet season, as you probably know. And they were saying that many of the tests that they've done, the urine tests and other tests, aren't as accurate as a lot of the people say they are. But the thing is that individually treating problems that you may come up with, breathing problems, gastric problems, there isn't a big prescription of vitamins and minerals and herbs and things all put together that's going to fix that microtoxin problem. You've just got to be a little bit careful that what you're taking is individually designed to cope with the problems that you've got. You know, getting rid of the mould, clearing out the nose, using saline waters, boosting the immune system, making sure your vitamin C levels are adequate, herbs like echinacea to help the immune system, and probiotics. Those are things that are all good and work in favour of boosting the immune system and having anti-mould type of effects. And that, I would say, that is worthwhile doing. But if you've got that real problem associated, as you mentioned, I would be looking at your GP a bit more and saying, is there an immunologist that you know in Australia that is going to be able to address these a little bit more positively than the average person in Australia? And I'm sure they'll come up with one for you.
7: Thank you, Michelle, for your call. Let's say hi to Simon, who's in Colac. Hi, Simon.
10: Morning, Pat and Russell. I got lymphedema in both my lower leg, Russell, and in my right leg, between my big toe and next toe. Like, I don't know, it's a carpal bone. It's whipping, pus coming away from it.
7: Your lines look so flushed there. Yeah, sorry, Russell, you're not picking it up either?
9: No, I wasn't kind of getting between the big and the little, the toes. I just wasn't getting what that is.
7: Say that again, Simon.
10: A bit of pus coming away from the two big.
7: All right. Yeah. So did you get that, Russell? Sort of, it's an infection there. It's a bit sort of icky there. Okay.
9: Okay. If you've got pus, that's an infection. That's dead bacteria. That needs to be looked at by your GP. You may need antibiotics for that. There are a lot of causes to this when you're saying it's between the toe. It can be, you said you've got problems with the legs. And did you mention you had fluid buildup?
10: Yes, I have, Russell, and I've got home nursing coming in every second day now.
7: Right.
10: They used to be coming every day, but now they're coming every second day because they think it's coming better.
9: And they're dressing the legs, are they?
10: Oh, yes, they're doing dressings on it every time.
9: Yeah. Are you leaking fluid out the legs at all?
10: In between the two toes, yep.
9: Okay. All right. Well, look, you've got the nurse coming every second day, so that's getting better. If you're seeing that there's an infection between the toes, that definitely needs attention because you've got other underlying problems. Your legs are swelling and you're getting them dressed and you mentioned there is fluid leaking from the legs a bit, is there?
10: No, it's not coming from away from my legs. It's just out of my two toes.
9: It's all to do with your toes, but you've got a nurse coming and dressing that. Okay, and you're not happy with it because it seems to be getting more infected. I would say I want to see the doctor get that more closely looked at, because you may need to have some other type of treatment. I'm not saying with this because I can't see it, but when you're saying it's pus coming out, that to me indicates a serious infection of that area, and that needs to be attended to as a matter of importance. So I mentioned to your nurse, I want to see the doctor and get that closely looked at.
7: There you go, Simon. Okay, 133693 every Sunday morning. Health and Wellbeing with Russell Setright. That's the number for your calls, 133693. Now, we need to take a break, but talk about omega-3 helping to reduce the need for antibiotics in severe gum disease, and a few other little bits to talk about as well on the list with Russell Setright after this break.
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7: Australia Overnight, the weekend edition. Every Sunday, we talk to Russell Setright with health and wellbeing. So, Russell, omega-3, helping to reduce the need for antibiotics in severe gum disease. Explain this one to me.
9: Yeah, this was an interesting study. They used omega-3 in combination with low-dose aspirin. They didn't use the omega-3 by itself, but which is interesting. Why didn't they test that? And the reason they would have stuck it with low-dose aspirin is obviously they saw results, because this was studied in a double-blind placebo-controlled trial, so a randomised controlled trial. So it's not just an observation study. This is a very good study and a clinical trial. And what they found is that that combination worked as well as antibiotics, and they got a 57.7% success rate with that compared to standard oral and dental treatment of 23% success rate. So it does go to what they get from this is infection below the teeth. This is the one that can happen. Yes. And they found it very, very effective. Now, what I would say, aspirin isn't for everyone, and anyone who's got an infection in their teeth or teeth problems, go and see their dentist, get it properly diagnosed, and follow their good advice. But there's nothing wrong with coming along and saying, I saw this study, what do you think? And let them know about it, because it's published in the mainstream medical literature. It's a brand new study this year. But it does show what they're saying is the omega-3 help reduce inflammation in the area, which reduced tissue damage, which then led to a healing process. So it's not that it's an antibiotic, but that process allowed better healing than just antibiotics by themselves. So I think this is good news. It does show that when we've talked about omega-3 being helpful as an anti-inflammatory, this is another one that backs that statement up that we're saying that it can help you with that. So, but like with any of these things, if you've got periodontal disease, you've got poor teeth, the good person to see is your dentist.
7: Yes. Okay. Dennis is on the line in New Zealand. Hi, Dennis.
0: Oh, good morning, gentlemen. Thanks for taking my call. My girl was prescribed, I think it was called OxyContin, or it was some 6-7 years ago. She went from 5 milligrams prescription up to 185. Anyway, she, after all those years, she eventually never abused it, got down to 85 on her own, and then was eventually go into a clinic where that she eventually got off them. But unfortunately, I've lost all confidence in doctors, because all they've done is just thrown pills at her. She's now on some 30 odd prescription medications for all the damage it's done. And but what I'm wondering is, a naturopath an option for her, because her mental health is suffering as well. She's the severe sleep apnea. And I could go on. It's just absolutely terrible.
7: Okay. Sorry to rush you, Russell. We've got about 4 to 4.5 minutes. Yes. Okay. For Dennis?
9: Look, that's terrible. People can get addicted to these opioids, the OxyContin, Endone quite often is a common name, prescribed for extreme pain with great warnings from the doctor. They don't give that out willy-nilly. But some people are in pain that needs, at the top of the list, pain medications that can be taken at home, and that's one of them. Unfortunately, people think, well, one work well, I'll go more, and then the body, they become addicted to it, and you need more and more. So it's a downhill spiral with those things, and you need medical assistance to get off that and detox. And certainly seeing a naturopath can be very beneficial in helping manage pain and helping with many of those conditions, but that's not to replace the medical management you're getting for getting rid of the addiction that's come from the use of opioids, which that drug is. And that's very important to follow that, because that can lead to breathing disorders, all sorts of problems, and it's very important to follow that medical advice for that. But seeing a naturopathic consultation where you're using both sides, because there's only one medicine, and that's the best medicine that works well with the minimum side effects. And it comes from both sides. No one's against anyone. There's no such thing as alternative medicine, as people call it. It's not an alternative. It's working together. It's a complementary medicine, and it can work and help your daughter that way. So good luck with that one, because it's a very difficult one for her to overcome.
7: Yes. There you are, quickly, Dennis. Yes.
0: Sorry, you guys have got to go. Yeah.
7: No. Tell me. We're listening. Off you go, Dennis.
0: Would her, can a rehab facility help her? Because I think at the moment it's the mental health. She's just pretty much bedridden now because of. So is sleep apnea a genuine result of long-term use of opioids?
9: Well, stopping breathing can be. Absolutely, it is a long-term use. When you give people opioids, they actually slows down the desire to produce this, simplified, slows down the desire to breathe. The breathing becomes less and less, and they can actually stop breathing. They don't get enough oxygen to the brain, and it can be fatal. So it's very important that people understand the dangers of opioids, and that's why we've taken codeine off the market when people was mixing it with paracetamol, they're overdosing, and it caused a lot of deaths in Australia and overseas. So rightly, they're very beneficial, used correctly for helping with pain, and are absolutely essential. But unfortunately, they can certainly cause breathing disorders that can lead to being fatal. And we've heard of some of our top actors in Australia passing away from having too many of opioids. It's very sad that that happens because they become addicted to them. And that little dose, just tiny bit more, can be the fatal dose. So message for people out there, if you're taking any of these medications and you've got problems, you feel that you need to take extra, don't do it by yourself. Do talk to your healthcare professional, because they are extremely dangerous in overdose and they can be extremely dangerous in long-term use. Must be under strict medical supervision. That's very, very important.
7: There you are, Dennis. When you say your girl, is it your daughter or your partner?
0: My partner, mate. Yeah.
7: My partner. All right. You're looking after her. You're a good man. All right, Dennis. Hopefully that helps, and call us anytime.
0: Thank you, mate.
9: Thank you, Dennis.
0: Bye.
9: Our best with you.
0: Thank you.
7: Russell, see you, Dennis. Thank you. And thank you, Russell. It's always a pleasure. Now, next week, is there a special party? So we may or may not. Well, we won't see you next week, Russell. So you enjoy your time. Have I revealed?
9: Bash on having there you go. Next nice. Week.
7: Good man. We'll enjoy it. Yeah. Enjoy it. Thank you. We'll see you in a couple of weeks. Thank you.
9: Absolutely. My pleasure. Thank you. The best.
7: Russell Setright, Health and Wellbeing on Australia Overnight. The news after this.
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7: 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The prize is the Pestrol Rodent-Free Max. 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You plug it in, you switch it on. No chemicals or poisons, and it repels rats and mice. It's just handy to have around. And if you've got a problem now, you need this device. 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A problem in the future will be avoided. It's called the Pestrol Rodent-Free Max. That is your prize when you phone now. For the quiz, 133693, rolling quiz time. Which country gave the Statue of Liberty to the United States? You know that one. Also, what's the smallest country in the world by land area? Oh, it's a bit tricky. 133693, rolling quiz, phone now to win.
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10: Good morning, I'm Carolee Katsimbanis. BHP workers in Western Australia's north are striking this weekend amidst an ongoing pay dispute. Union members in Port Hedland didn't load ships yesterday, Saturday, and will be downing tools for 24 hours today. Electrical Trades Union WA Secretary Adam Woodidge says unions claim pay negotiations with the miner are progressing at a glacial pace.
23: We have some further bargaining meetings with the company in a week or so, and we see what they come back to the table with. At the moment, they're indicating to us that they've gone back and they're doing some due diligence and revising their offer. We look forward to seeing that revision, and we'll continue to work through the bargaining process.
10: A BHP spokesperson says there's no need for the strike action, with a meeting scheduled before the Fair Work Commission later this month. $2 billion in outstanding child support payments are currently owed across Australia. The nation's level of unpaid child support has been described by the federal government as utterly unacceptable. Senior Labor Minister Chris Bowen says steps are being taken to improve its collection, including tougher restrictions on overseas travel for any parent owning more than $10,000.
26: So the message is simple. Don't be a deadbeat. Pay your fair share. Pay your child support. Parenting, whether the couple is still together or not, is a joint operation. And if you've got child support debt, pay it, or the government will make sure that you pay it.
10: A Morrison-era goods and services tax deal is expected to cost $60 billion by the end of the decade. The GST arrangement, which was put in place in 2018, was originally forecast to cost $2.3 billion. Nine Federal Politics reporter Amanda Kopp says the Productivity Commission is preparing to hand down its review of the deal.
27: Since the deal was done, the amount of money provided to the states by the federal government has ballooned. This issue is sure to be hashed out at a meeting between treasurers from each state and territory as they meet next week.
10: Almost 4,000 Australians are now living with cystic fibrosis. Cystic Fibrosis Australia Chief Executive Joe Armstrong says new national figures show the rare genetic disease is no longer primarily a childhood condition.
28: As people are living longer with cystic fibrosis, there's new challenges that are on the horizon. We need to think about, what does ageing with cystic fibrosis mean? What about mental health? There's a whole range of new questions that we need to think about.
10: A band of rain and strong winds is sweeping southern Australia before hitting southern New South Wales and Victoria. Meteorologist Sarah Scully says today will be the wettest day.
0: It will be very wet and windy across large parts of South Australia, Victoria, southern New South Wales and northern Tasmania.
10: Overseas, and Thailand's Prime Minister has vowed to introduce new gun control laws in the wake of a shooting by a 14-year-old boy on the outskirts of Bangkok that left eight people dead, including his grandparents and several teachers at his school. 22 remain injured.
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10: NRL Storm have defeated the Sea Eagles 42-20, the result marking five straight losses for Manly. Sea Eagles co-captain Jake Trbojevic says it's a hard result to stomach.
11: We've got to turn it around. 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But yeah, very, very disappointing for what we had to play for today.
10: Wins also for the Rabbitohs and Dolphins. To the AFL, wins for the Demons, the Cats, Crows and Swans.
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10: Now, checking your weather around the country. Canberra, early frost and rain, a top of 11 after dropping to a very chilly minus 1 degrees overnight. Adelaide, rain and 15. Perth, cloudy, chance of a shower 20. Darwin, sunny and 30. Brisbane, mostly sunny 23. Melbourne, rain and windy 14. Hobart, a shower or two 17. And Sydney, a very high chance of showers and a top of 20 degrees.
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7: The prize is here. Just phone for the rolling quiz. It's thanks to Pestrol. It's the Pestrol Rodent Free Max. That's your prize on 133693. 20 questions. Last person standing gets the prize. And Joe is first. Hi there, Joe.
2: Oh, hello. How are you going? All right.
7: Going well there, Joe. Yes. Let's see how we go with the rolling quiz. Which country gave the Statue of Liberty to the United States, Joe?
2: France.
7: France at number one. Number two, what is the smallest country in the world by land area? Smallest country in the world. The Vatican. That's right. Number three, what is the only planet in our solar system that rotates

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7: Today is Sunday, the 9th of August, and born on this day was Whitney Houston. Born in New Jersey, 1963. She died when she was 48 in 2012. Whitney Houston, do you get a bit of voice in this? I don't think so. Here we go. I Will Always Love You.

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3: Hello, I'm Carolee Katsimbanis. The number of confirmed or presumed positive cases of H5 bird flu in Australia now stands at 215. An additional 10 cases have also been confirmed in Victoria. But the federal government says there have been no cases in poultry or agriculture. Poultry farmers are confident their industry is well prepared for the impacts of the H5 bird flu. Those with more than 50 birds in Victoria have been ordered to house them indoors for 2 weeks. Victorian Farmers Federation Egg Group President Brian Ahmed has told Seven producers have had good communication with authorities.
4: We've been advocating in this industry to keep our birds, a percentage of our birds, locked up. It's how we control disease and it's how we assure food security and food safety for Australian families.
3: Fuel prices have surged back above $2 a litre across parts of the country following the end of Labor's fuel excise discount, which was introduced at the start of the Iran war. Federal Opposition Deputy Liberal Leader Jane Hume says they want to see a long-term fuel security plan from the Albanese government as the Middle East conflict drags on.
5: The government talks a big game on fuel security, but what we want to see is a long-term plan, not just for fuel security, making sure there's more storage, making sure there's more refining capacity. That's what the coalition have announced. But we also want to make sure that our country is more resilient.
3: David Bratt has been announced as the next US ambassador to Australia. Nominated by President Donald Trump in April, the former state Republican congressman takes over from Caroline Kennedy, who left the role in 2024. Senior Labor Minister Chris Bowen says the appointment is important to strengthening Australia's alliance with the United States.
6: Well, we welcome the appointment of David Bratt as the ambassador to Australia. We welcome the appointment of a permanent ambassador. It's important. I was just speaking to Australia's ambassador to the United States yesterday. The bilateral relationship is, of course, a deeply important one.
3: A shortage of air traffic controllers has again slowed operations at Sydney's Kingsford Smith Airport, sparking backlogs and travel delays around the nation. Airlines for Australia and New Zealand Chief Executive Stephen Beckett says tens of thousands of passengers are affected.
7: We're seeing 150 flights impacted yesterday, more than 150 this morning, and it's impacting both the domestic and international network. And we know that passengers are missing their international connections and they're missing vital domestic connections to places all over the country.
3: Transport Minister Catherine King says her office has asked Air Services Australia for an explanation. And also making news, the Pentagon has announced a $560 million investment in a critical minerals project in central western New South Wales.
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3: AFL, a four-point win for Melbourne over Fremantle, 113-109. Demons coach Stephen King says defender Colton Tholstrup has been incredible.
8: Highly talented young player who's probably reinvented his game behind the ball for us with his attributes. He's an elite athlete, but he's really task-orientated. He hasn't shied away from any role we've given him all year.
3: Wins also for the Crows, Swans and Cats. To the NRL, a four-point win for the South Sydney Rabbitohs over Parramatta Eels, 28-24. Dolphins over the Broncos, 40-32. And Melbourne Storm defeated Manly Sea Eagles, 42-20. And a win for the Wallabies over Japan and Osaka, 35-32, heralding a new era under Australian coach Les Kiss.
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3: Now, checking your weather around the country. Canberra, early frost and rain, a top of 11 after dropping to a very chilly minus 1 degrees overnight. Adelaide, rain and 15. Perth, cloudy, chance of a shower 20. Darwin, sunny and 30. Brisbane, mostly sunny 23. Melbourne, rain and windy 14. Hobart, a shower or two 17. And Sydney, a very high chance of showers and a top of 20 degrees.

0: You've obviously got then a Japanese brand. 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

0: 25-4 and 25-2 in Perth. It's Sunday morning, but we're heading to the US now. And Rod Smith is there in Southern California. And we say good morning to Rod Smith. Hi there, mate.
1: G'day, Pat. It's a very good morning to you. Look, temperature-wise, 25 at the moment, going for a top of 27. And a lot of people here, they go, oh, it's too hot. And they're screaming
0: really?
1: About the heat. Well, yeah, and you kind of go, geez, it's not 42. It's
0: no,
1: not 50.
0: It's easy.
1: What are you on about?
0: That's right. You tell them what I

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8: Heading to news now. After news, the Sunday morning political segment with John Preston, taking your calls live with John on 133693. He'll explain why he thinks the $70 million it costs a year to fund the Victorian Corruption Investigation Body, IBAC, so the $70 million a year paid by Victorians, he says you should ask for a refund, especially when you compare it to the New South Wales anti-corruption body, ICAC versus IBAC. He'll explain that after news with John Preston. And as I say, taking your calls live on that number too, 133693, talking Sunday morning politics. And One Nation this week revealed the candidates in the upcoming Victorian election. And now they topped the polls in Victoria without a leader in Victoria or policies or candidates for a while. But now more has been revealed when it comes to One Nation in Victoria and across the nation with Pauline Hanson. We'll discuss that as well with John Preston when we talk politics after news and your calls, 133693. Now, today, having a birthday, the 9th of August, Melanie Griffith was born on this day. She's 69 today. Whitney Houston born on this day too. Gillian Anderson from X-Files. She was Special Agent Dana Scully is having a birthday too today. She is 58 years old.
0: Morayfield, Springwood, Newmarket. 4BC is Brisbane. 4BC News.
9: Good morning, I'm Carolee Katsimbanis. BHP workers in Western Australia's north are striking this weekend amidst an ongoing pay dispute. Union members in Port Hedland didn't load ships yesterday, Saturday, and will be downing tools for 24 hours today. Electrical Trades Union WA Secretary Adam Woodidge says unions claim pay negotiations with the miner are progressing at a glacial pace.
10: We have some further bargaining meetings with the company in a week or so, and we see what they come back to the table with. At the moment, they're indicating to us that they've gone back and they're doing some due diligence and revising their offer. We look forward to seeing that revision and we'll continue to work through the bargaining process.
9: A BHP spokesperson says there's no need for the strike action, with a meeting scheduled before the Fair Work Commission later this month. $2 billion in outstanding child support payments are currently owed across Australia. The nation's level of unpaid child support has been described by the federal government as utterly unacceptable. Senior Labor Minister Chris Bowen says steps are being taken to improve its collection, including tougher restrictions on overseas travel for any parent owning more than $10,000.
11: So the message is simple. Don't be a deadbeat. Pay your fair share. Pay your child support. Parenting, whether the couple is still together or not, is a joint operation. And if you've got child support debt, pay it, or the government will make sure that you pay it.
9: A Morrison-era goods and services tax deal is expected to cost $60 billion by the end of the decade. The GST arrangement, which was put in place in 2018, was originally forecast to cost $2.3 billion. Nine Federal Politics reporter Amanda Kopp says the Productivity Commission is preparing to hand down its review of the deal.
12: Since the deal was done, the amount of money provided to the states by the federal government has ballooned. This issue is sure to be hashed out at a meeting between treasurers from each state and territory as they meet next week.
9: Almost 4,000 Australians are now living with cystic fibrosis. Cystic Fibrosis Australia Chief Executive Joe Armstrong says new national figures show the rare genetic disease is no longer primarily a childhood condition.
13: As people are living longer with cystic fibrosis, there's new challenges that are on the horizon. We need to think about, what does ageing with cystic fibrosis mean? What about mental health? There's a whole range of new questions that we need to think about.
9: A band of rain and strong winds is sweeping southern Australia before hitting southern New South Wales and Victoria. Meteorologist Sarah Scully says today will be the wettest day.
14: It will be very wet and windy across large parts of South Australia, Victoria, southern New South Wales and northern Tasmania.
9: Overseas, and Thailand's Prime Minister has vowed to introduce new gun control laws in the wake of a shooting by a 14-year-old boy on the outskirts of Bangkok that left eight people dead, including his grandparents and several teachers at his school. 22 remain injured.
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9: NRL Storm have defeated the Sea Eagles 42-20, the result marking five straight losses for Manly. Sea Eagles co-captain Jake Trbojevic says it's a hard result to stomach.
15: We've got to turn around. No one's going to do it for us, and we're lucky we get to go back home next week, so hopefully we can play well. But yeah, very, very disappointing for what we had to play for today.
9: Wins also for the Rabbitohs and Dolphins. To the AFL, wins for the Demons, the Cats, Crows and Swans.
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9: Now, checking your weather around the country. Canberra, early frost and rain, a top of 11 after dropping to a very chilly minus 1 degrees overnight. Adelaide, rain and 15. Perth, cloudy, chance of a shower 20. Darwin, sunny and 30. Brisbane, mostly sunny 23. Melbourne, rain and windy 14. Hobart, a shower or two 17. And Sydney, a very high chance of showers and a top of 20 degrees.
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8: Welcome to a brand new day. It's Sunday morning. It's the 9th of August. This is the weekend edition of Australia Overnight. As we welcome in now our Sunday morning political commentator, John Preston joins us on the line. Hi there, John.
21: Pat, it is good to be with you as always.
8: Great to have you here, as we do every Sunday. Calls for John on that number, 133693. Let's discuss the report from IBAC in Victoria that was delivered this week, John.
21: Yeah, what does that joke go? You know, you had one job.
8: yes. You had one job.
21: You had one job. Victorians discovered this week the difference between their anti-corruption body in New South Wales when the report into the firefighters union was released. You know, yes. This one was 8 years in the making, and Victorians got a tossed salad of weasel words that stopped short of alleging corruption. But see if you can work this one out from the executive summary. IBAC found serious and concerning conduct by senior public officers, ministers, members of parliament and public servants, contrary to policy, procedure and codes of conduct, deliberate attempts to conceal and mislead, and the misuse of information. I mean, that sounds like the kind of dressing down I used to get from the school principal. Mm. But it's a nice way of saying an enterprise bargaining agreement was concluded over champagne in a hotel room behind the responsible minister's back.
8: Okay.
21: Dan right. Andrews, of course, denied there was any wrongdoing all along. You know, which told Victorians what they had already long known, which is the open secret that in a Labor government with weak governance standards, managers don't work too hard, as they know their union subordinates will just go right over their heads to their political masters and get the results they want. And that's exactly what happened. I mean, you know, surprise, surprise. You know, which, look, it also begs the question just how effective IBAC is. The firefighters union, his nose was out of joint. That was Peter Marsh, as the secretary, Peter Marshall,
8: yes,
21: complained about their methods being intrusive. You know, that's the whole idea, Mr. Marshall. But I think probably not nearly intrusive enough. You know, the Victorian taxpayer spent $70 million on their corruption fighting body. and I'm not sure they got their money's worth. By New South Wales standards, they should be asking for a refund. You know, I'm sorry to sound like a snob, but what makes anti-corruption bodies effective is it's not the reports they produce. It's the public theatre that they create as they summon in the great and the good before them to answer difficult questions, which then appear on the 6 o'clock news. Mm. And because witnesses are forced to answer questions put to them, their evidence can't be used against them. They've got a privilege against self-incrimination.
8: Right.
21: So these bodies don't get a lot of prosecutions, but that doesn't matter. You know, it's the theatre that makes them effective.
8: I see.
21: And, you know, so, you know, did we get some scoundrels pulled into a witness box and forced to admit their misdeeds?
8: Mm.
21: Not a single one.
8: No.
21: Not one. Yeah, so
8: why light on this report? Am I right to say that? I'm listening intently, and I see where you're going with this. I mean, all this time and money that's been invested in this report, and as you say, it's a word salad that doesn't really deliver anything in the end. I mean, what's going on, John?
21: Well, I know how I would have run it.
8: Mm.
21: I would have tossed out half a dozen summonses, got a bunch of telephone intercepts. And drag these guys in for a public hearing. It would have stopped the whole thing in its tracks, stone motherless dead. And it wouldn't have taken 8 years to do it. You know, so, and then look, there's been the usual calls, as there always is at times like this, for more powers for IBAC. Well, let's look at the ones that they have.
8: Right.
21: You know, IBAC has the power to conduct its affairs in public. It's about time they use them again, and they haven't done so for 6 years. Why is a complete mystery. IBAC have not conducted a public hearing or examination in public for 6 years. So it's one thing to give a body like this power, you know, to summons people in for compulsory examinations and hearings. That doesn't mean that they know how to use them or they're willing to do so. You know, I mean, let's remember... Let's remember something.
8: Mm.
21: Victoria is now uninvestable.
8: Mm.
21: You know, and it's at or near the bottom, you know, across a range of key economic indicators, you know, including household income. And you can't fix your economy until you fix your governance. And, you know, as you know, this is not about bad apples. Victoria is it's a bad barrel. And that's even before we have a discussion about crime in Victoria.
8: 133-693 to join the conversation, our Sunday morning political discussion with John Preston. That's the number, 133-693. How did it get to this? I mean, it's sad to hear you say that a bit, but Victoria, I mean, we need to have Victoria sort of on track economically. They contribute so much to the economy, or we contribute so much to the economy from a Victorian point of view. 25% of the national economy comes from Victoria. So, and, you know, we're comparing New South Wales to the anti-corruption body in Victoria. Why doesn't it tend to, I'm thinking about the revelations of unions, you know, the big build and, you know, $30 billion going to just corruption and disappearing. And it didn't seem to resonate with the average voter. There's something going on there that I can't put my finger on.
21: Pat, are you detecting a lack of political will?
8: Yes, that might be what it is.
21: I think that's the answer to the question.
8: Right.
21: You know, it's the government's job to set a tone for all of this stuff. It's the government's job to provide resources. And let's face it, we've had this government now for nearly a decade, or over a decade, I beg your pardon, and their motivation to rein these sorts of things in has proven utterly wanting. These things, particularly, you know, the conduct of the CFMEU, which is, we believe, shortly to become the subject of a royal commission.
8: Mm.
21: Now, the calls, now I might add, IBAC could have dealt with CFMEU matters.
8: Right. Oh, okay. That's interesting.
21: Within their remit.
8: Right. So why a royal commission? Because the new premier wants to declare that, that they're brand new and calls the Royal Commission? Is it sort of a bit of theatre going on there?
21: Of course. Well, indeed.
8: Right. Right.
21: But remember, there's been a standing body that could have done this already.
8: Oh, boy. Which is IBAC.
21: Correct.
8: Right, okay. I thought you meant there's another one. I'm going to say there's so many opportunities to sort of dig into this and work out what's going on, and every opportunity's been missed. 133-693, talk to John Preston, phone now. We'll take a break, John, and come back with our calls, and we'll discuss this further and see what's going on there. And that's the number, 133-693. And also One Nation has come to town when it comes to Victorian politics. We now know the candidates and the leader in Victoria, Pauline Hanson's One Nation. We'll discuss that as well right after this.
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8: 19 past four and 19 past two in Perth. It's the Sunday morning edition of our The Week That Was in Politics with John Preston, and our number, 133-693, to join the conversation, 133-693. John, Jane is on the line in Brisbane. Hi there, Jane.
26: Oh, hi, Pat.
8: Hey, Jane.
26: Honestly, I can remember back, oh, my goodness me, to mid-last century, and I was a young person then, and I'm a senior citizen now, and there was Norm Gallagher and the BLF, and they were such communists, and they were taken care of, and, you know, so I think that poor old Victoria has been a tragic state for so long it knows nothing else. And really, it's not enough, is it, Pat?
21: What a thoughtful question. Thank you so much, for taking us on that trip down memory lane. Who could forget Norm Gallagher, who, of course, was General Secretary of the Builders Labourers Federation, which, of course, was the predecessor of the CFMEU.
8: Interesting.
21: Now,
8: well, yeah, Jane, yes. Jane's talking about the history. So the roots are deep, basically, is what she's reminding us of.
21: Well, we've had a long time to try and sort this one out. How do you think we're travelling, Pat? Jane can remember back to the 1970s. Oh, yeah, look, we all fondly remember Norm Gallagher and his shenanigans with the BLF that brought many a concrete pour and construction site to a grinding halt. You'd think we'd kind of, in over half a century, we'd kind of learnt our lesson. Now, in New South Wales, I might add, the CFMEU are pretty good and well-behaved, but you go south of the border, it's been a different story. So, as I said, it's not just a case of bad barrels, bad apples. It is a bad barrel, and Victoria needs to. And it's not just the union; it's also the construct, which is an administration, I should add. It's also a case of the construction industry generally. Just look at the state of Victoria, and that's before, as I said, we even talk about just crime generally. You know, which our last police minister, tactfully described as, unacceptably high. Victoria's got a governance problem. It's as simple as
8: yes.
21: that.
8: Yes. I think they're connected. You know, you are sort of connecting them both. You're saying, okay, well, there's this issue with the corruption and the way the unions have sort of infiltrated the big build. And you say, look, New South Wales, CFMEU is okay, but you go south of the border. And then we talk about the crime problem in Victoria, but I reckon that, how the head rots from the top. If you've got a government that is turning away or not concerning itself with the obvious, corruption there, sort of an open secret in a way, that then, penetrates the broader community, John, if you know what I mean. It's sort of like it's the vibe. It's hard to explain, but that's what's happened, hasn't it? The government has turned a blind eye, and all of a sudden the whole state is got a law and order problem.
21: Pat, look, you are far more tactful than I am on this one. The fact of the matter is the government and all its ministers have been asleep in the back seat for the better part of over a decade. And as you say, it shows, and all of these participants in this these activities, they work it out very, very quickly.
8: Yeah.
21: So, they're not afraid of the state's anti-corruption body, because in 6 years they haven't held one public examination with their $70 million a year annual budget.
8: Gee, what are they doing? Brendan's in Melbourne. He's on the phone. Hi there, Brendan.
3: Good morning, gentlemen. Do you remember the red shirt and Dan Andrews used taxpayer-funded money and he fought it all the way to the High Court? And how many millions of dollars did that cost?
8: Remind us of the red shirts, John, for our national audience. Yeah, there was using people employed by the party to campaign or do things outside of what they were allowed to do, John?
21: This is always a regular fixture. There has been an awful lot of the kind of lawfare that you are discussing in governance in Victoria. It has gone on elsewhere, but Victoria has been a woeful case in point and that's been used to thwart various anti-corruption and law enforcement and governance processes. I mean, there is a reason why it took nearly a decade to get a result from the Firefighters Union Enterprise Bargaining Agreement. That wound up in and out of the Supreme Court as well.
8: Right.
21: This has all got to stop. The red shirts is a good example. It's also incredibly expensive, time-consuming. And the stock in trade of a lot of these participants is also delay. And you've seen that obviously with Jacinta Allen, who absolutely delayed in doing anything, as did Dan Andrews, delayed doing anything about all of the problems in front of them. The red shirts was just one example. The CFMEU and the big build was another. Their stock in trade was to do as little as possible for as long as possible, until eventually their standing in the polls cratered, and poor old Ben Carroll was forced to stand up and say, "I'm not them."
8: Yes, I'm not them. Yeah, that's right. We're brand new.
21: Yeah, I'm not
8: 133-693. Thank you, Brendan. John is in WA. Hi there, John. We still got John line one. There he is. Hello, John.
4: Good, thanks. Yeah, I was right there at the state covering the water sutton along Tonkin Highway and foundation of pipes and drains and all that, so they can build a 2,000 hospital unit.
8: So I'm not getting that there. Right. We might just check that line there, Jay, with John in WA. We had a few issues there. Sorry there, John. We'll have to sort of see what we can do in the back end. Bernie's on the line in Melbourne. Hi there, Bernie.
7: Good morning. I love your synopsis, John. You said a lot of words have been said, but yours summed it up very short and too concise. But to the point, what if Victoria had the teeth of the Investigation Commission that New South Wales have got? Where would we be down the road?
8: Yeah, good question. Look, there you go.
21: It's a fabulous question. The fact of the matter is they already do. Section 117 of the IVAC Act, right? They can summons people in. And I might add, they can do it for a public hearing. They can even do it privately, and you're not
8: allowed. Well, they choose not to use it, though. That's the thing. Or they already do have the powers. Well, there you go. That's it.
21: They can obtain search warrants. They can obtain telephone intercepts. Listening devices. They've got all the investigative resources, but they count for nothing if you don't use them.
8: Oh, my gosh. So what's going on?
21: Well, the
8: Commissioner, maybe we shouldn't
21: Commissioner Elliott would like a quiet life down there at IBAC.
8: Maybe.
21: Perhaps we should ask Commissioner Elliott what she's been up to for the last 6 years.
8: Look at the powers there.
21: Well, they count for naught if you don't use them. This is why it grates with me, and I know you, that when politicians run around saying something must be done every time they clutch their pearls at moments like this, well, something already has been done. We have these organisations. Parliament has given them powers, and they're not using them. Your listeners are very astute, Pat, as you know, and they've just got it in one.
8: Yep. 133-693, we're talking Sunday morning politics with John Preston, and we continue after this break.
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1: Nice.
0: And there's lots of interviews on there if anyone's keen and interested.
1: Yeah, of course. Now, on Apple TV, they've cancelled a proposed TV series of a box office flop. Tell me about this one.
0: Yeah, I wanted to keep this fairly towards the end because there was a movie in 1990 that came out called Bonfire of the Vanities. I don't know if you ever saw it or heard of it.
1: Yes.
0: It has, it was massive at the time. Melanie Griffith. And
1: you know, it's her birthday today, by the way, just to jump in there. It's Melanie Griffith, who's turned 69 today. There you go. So there's
0: 69. Melanie Griffith, the daughter of Tippi Hedren The Birds, among other things. But yeah, Bonfire of the Vanities, Melanie Griffith, Bruce Willis, Tom Hanks. And this movie was meant to be massive because it was from a book, a best-selling book, and it was an adaptation with all these big stars in it. It was a satire, a comedy that was in courtrooms and different places around New York. And it was a mega flop. It was just absolutely tanked. And there was going to be a TV adaptation of it. And Apple TV were all lining it up, getting it ready to go with some big name actors. And then they pulled out of doing it. And I think that's probably a good idea because they'd really have to research it and make it a better show than it was a movie.
1: Right.
0: But it'd come with that stigma as well. If you remember, I mean, if you're old enough to remember the movie from 1990, you probably remember.
1: I do remember the title, Bonfire of the Vanities. Yeah, and it was a lot of promotion around it. All those big names that you mentioned as well. And then it disappeared. I guess, was it the storyline just didn't hold up and it was a massive flop?
0: Good question. I mean, I remember not hating it. I haven't seen it for, 30 years myself. I remember rewatching it probably a while after it was released. Morgan Freeman as well, I remember him in it too. So, yeah, I don't know what it was. Maybe it was a misfire. Some movies can just be great actors, but a much ado about nothing. Nothing happens in it, maybe. I don't know if Tom Hanks was maybe miscast at the time as well. He might not have been the right choice to carry the film. Bruce Willis, interesting actor, always has been.
1: It's the name, Bonfire of the Vanities. It's I reckon that's all it was. It was the name. They should have called it Shawshank Redemption.
0: Well, that was a couple of years later.
1: Yeah, okay.
0: That was a couple of years later, and that really was an amazing, timeless
1: movie. Yeah. Well, I say that because I think the story around Shawshank Redemption was the name was also people didn't realise what the movie was about. And it sort of was working toward against the movie, but then they worked it out, and of course it was a massive hit. But what's Shawshank Redemption about? And Bonfire of the Vanities? I don't know. Sometimes names put people off.
0: It definitely wasn't a hit, and maybe you're right. Maybe the title is very important to movies. I always think titles are important. The Shawshank Redemption was not a hit, and it was based on a short story by Stephen King. Called Rita Hayworth and the Shawshank Redemption.
1: I see.
0: Because that was the poster on the
1: in the movie. Cell.
0: Yeah. And then when it came out, it made, did all right. It didn't flop or anything, but then it was really on VHS. It came out. And then
1: that's when it all happened. What about the scene when he's about to...
0: Movies then could actually make a name for themselves on VHS or DVD.
1: Interesting. Afterwards, he's going to throw Andy Dufresne off the roof. Because he asked him a question, the really mean sort of police officer, and then he said he'd do his tax. That's where it all changed.
0: Yeah, that's right. That's right. Clancy Brown was the main chief police officer, and I can't remember the warden's name in that movie, but
1: he was crazy too.
0: Really great film. Perfect casting. It's a flawless movie. It's one of those movies that there's nothing wrong with it at all.
1: Yeah. 0477 693 693. We are getting some texts through. I'm based here we're in Brisbane, and then also the screen is coming through if we can get it. But I do have one here for you, Shane. Has Shane seen Say Nothing? Does that ring a bell for you, Shane?
0: Say Nothing.
1: Has Shane seen Say Nothing? Do you know any more, Jay? Any more information around that?
0: Say Nothing is a foreign mini series.
1: Right.
0: If that's the one you mean. Say Anything is a movie. I've seen that for sure, but I have not seen Say Nothing, the show, if that's what the texter is talking about. I hear it's good, though, because it's a it's a tumultuous movie from memory. I remember reading a quick review of it, and that was the word that kept coming up. Tumultuous.
1: So
0: it must be gripping, but I have not seen the show itself.
1: Okay. All right. Yeah, I think you're at 9-episode historical drama back from 2024.
0: That sounds about it.
1: That's the one. So it's Tumultuous. All right, Shane, always a pleasure. Thank you, mate. Great having you on again this Sunday morning on Australia Overnight. Thank you.
0: No worries at all. Happy birthday, Arthur, and happy birthday, yes. Melanie Griffiths.
1: Yeah, that's right. Thank you, Shane. Good man. Shane Adassett. And movie streaming and showbiz every Sunday morning here in Australia Overnight. So Melanie Griffiths having a birthday today, born on this day in New York, 1957. As Shane told you, the US actress and daughter of Tippi Hedren. Melanie Griffith is 69 today. Also having a birthday today is Rod Laver, born in Rockhampton, Queensland. Rockhampton Rod was his nickname, somewhere like that. 1938 was the year, which makes him 88 today. Rod Laver celebrating a birthday. Sir John Key also having a birthday today, the New Zealand politician. Served as the 38th PM of New Zealand and was the leader of the New Zealand National Party. Sir John Key is 65 today. Whitney Houston was born on this day today. Sadly, she passed away. She was only 48 in 2012. Whitney Houston born on this day, Sunday the 9th of August. Gillian Anderson from The X-Files. She is best known for the role as the FBI agent Dana Scully from X-Files. Gillian Anderson is 58 today. Eric Banner also having a birthday today, born on this day in Victoria, Tullamarine, the suburb of Melbourne. 1968 was the year. That makes him 58 today. Eric Banner having a birthday today, the Aussie actor. There you go. If you're having a birthday, you're celebrating your special day with those famous names.
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1: Sunday morning edition of Australia Overnight, 14 to 6 and 14 to 4 in Perth. Tina is on the line in Nunawading. Hi there, Tina.
9: Hello, Pat. Love your show. Just want to talk about House of the Dragon. Your previous guest obviously hasn't watched it. The main character is Matt Smith, is Damon.
1: Right.
9: And, yeah, and he is a fan favourite. Don't know who your guest talked about. It was a woman in the show.
1: Right.
9: I don't even know who he said.
1: Okay. House
9: was
1: of the Dragon.
9: Fan favorite. House of the Dragon season finale.
1: Right.
9: Coming up on Monday.
1: Yeah.
9: In a day's time, and I can't wait.
1: Okay.
9: It is the most amazing series.
1: Right.
9: Matt Smith,
1: yeah,
9: as Damon, was Doctor Who.
1: Okay.
9: And I'm sure people would know him as the previous Doctor Who.
1: Right.
9: But he plays Damon, and he's the most amazing character, and I can't wait.
1: Okay.
9: I'm literally, I can't wait for this season finale.
1: On Monday.
9: It drops on Monday, Australian
1: House
9: time.
1: House of the Dragon.
9: Okay. House of the Dragon. It's so good. The special effects with the dragons.
1: Right.
9: Everyone wants to see them.
1: Okay.
9: The character arts are a bit slow.
1: Right.
9: For this season. And there's been a little bit of... people don't like it on social media, but it
1: right.
9: is a best.
1: But you're a fan. Okay.
9: Series.
1: And you're looking forward to it. Were you going to have a House of
9: Absolutely.
1: The Dragon sort of party, a House of the Dragon finale party, or will you just watch it on your own with a bit of popcorn? And
9: oh,
1: a chop-top?
9: Look, I'm on my own, but I'm a fan of House of the Dragon from season one, and I'll be putting on my.
1: Like, it's literally dragons in it. You'll be putting on your dragon outfit. What are you going to say?
9: No, not
1: you'll be
9: my
1: dressing
9: dragon,
1: in,
9: but...
1: You'll be dressing appropriately to sort of match the show. I'll have to check it out. What streaming service did he say? Apple or Disney or where do we see it?
9: Oh, look, I do Prime, but I've done HBO
1: Prime.
9: For House of the Dragon.
1: This right, HBO, that's right.
9: It used to be on something else, but it's
1: okay.
9: now on HBO.
1: All
9: I
1: right,
9: can't wait.
1: Enough. Okay, good
9: Thank
1: on you.
9: You
1: Thank
9: Pat.
1: You, Tina. No worries. We'll take a break and come back and talk to Clinton in Cranbourne after this. And your calls, 133-693.
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1: Sunday morning, the 9th of August. Can you believe it? It's the weekend edition of Australia Overnight. I'm Pat Panetta. Drew is in the studio here. We're broadcasting from the 4BC studios. And Jay is behind the glass there at headquarters. And Clinton joins us in Cranbourne. Hi there, Clinton.
17: Good morning, Pat. I'd just like to tell you or share a story with you, if I may.
1: Yeah.
17: My stepmother, she passed away in 2023, 3 years ago from cancer. And at the funeral, she played No Regrets.
1: Ah.
17: And normally on a weekend, my wife and I, we turn off our alarm clock because it's a sleep-in day and whatnot.
1: Yeah.
17: And for some particular reason, we weren't thinking right. We were all going through a rough time. We left our alarm clock on. Yeah. And the first time we heard No Regrets on a Saturday morning,
1: good.
17: My wife thought it was a sign, and she had a very, very strong bond with my stepmom.
1: Oh, I love
17: and ever
1: that.
17: Ever since then, on a Saturday morning, we leave our alarm clock on at
1: that
17: about 5:28, and we hear No Regrets every morning on the Saturday, and we think it's just our way of thinking my stepmother.
1: Well, it's her talking to you, mate, 100%. That's what it is.
17: Mm-hmm. She played the French version that you play every Saturday morning.
1: Yeah, right, at her funeral back in 2023.
17: Mm-hmm.
1: There you go. And it just sort of popped up one morning and there it was on the radio.
17: It did, and she was like, it got my wife totally awake the first time we heard it. And she was like,
1: oh my gosh,
17: it's a sign.
1: Yeah, of course, of course. My dad, November passed away, and is a beautiful service, of course. Mm. And, you know, people sort of showed up from the family. There was one guy there, he was linked to the family or whatever, so at the end he came up to me and he said the same thing. He just came to me and went, "No regrets," and he walked away.
17: Mm.
1: So he's obviously listening to the show and just sort of whispered that to me and off he went. So, yeah, it's a special song and I often get people saying that. So thank you, mate. I like that story. Thank you, Clinton.
17: What's your partner's name?
1: What's her name? Your wife?
17: Michelle.
1: Okay. Hello to Michelle as well. Thank you, Clinton. Good on you, mate.
17: Bye-bye.
1: See ya. Clinton in Cranbourne. Sunday the 9th of August today, the weather around the nation, rain in Adelaide and 16 degrees. In Melbourne, a possible shower and windy, top of 14 degrees. In Hobart, shower or two and 17 degrees today for Hobart. In Albury-Wodonga, rain and 12. Early frost and rain in Canberra, 13. We better be quick, otherwise we're not going to be able to play much of the song. Sydney, showers increasing in 20 degrees. And Alice Springs, cloud clearing in 22 degrees. Back after this.
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1: That's the Sunday morning edition of Australia Overnight. Thank you for listening. Thank you to producer Jay in the soundproof booth and pressing the buttons there, Jay, and putting us to air across the nation. Thanks to Drew in the studios here at 4BC Brisbane. So thank you to the team. Thank you to you for listening. I'm back next week. So have a great day and have a great week. And as we go, remember, no regrets. Bye.

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1: It's 6 o'clock. Good morning. I'm Georgina Winter. The first inland case of the H5 bird flu in Australia has been detected in far west New South Wales. The total number of H5 cases across the country now sits at 215. Queensland has only recorded one case of the strain in a migratory seabird. Stage 3 of the Gold Coast light rail network has opened to passengers. Amy Drew has more.
2: It's all aboard on the G-Link's newest stretch. An almost 7-kilometre extension is now live, which adds 8 stops to the network and connects Broadbeach South to Burleigh Heads. It has been 4 years since Stage 3 construction began, with costs rising to $1.5 billion, a major blowout from the $709 million original estimate. Transport Minister Brett Mickleberg says the increased costs were linked to industrial conditions that have since been scrapped. The project is part of broader plans by the state government to ease congestion across Australia's biggest non-capital city and improve transport ahead of the 2032 Brisbane Olympics. Amy Drew reporting.
1: A crash in Townsville has claimed the life of a 30-year-old man. The incident occurred yesterday when the driver allegedly lost control of his vehicle, crossed into oncoming traffic and collided with 2 other cars. He died at the scene while 3 others escaped with minor injuries. A Queensland runner is embarking on a 100-kilometre challenge this morning, capping off a 100-day running streak in memory of his father, who lost his battle with pancreatic cancer. Matthew Boart says he hopes his journey raises awareness, inspires others, and offers solace to anyone navigating the grief of losing a loved one.
3: There was a way for me to give back to the families who are going through the same as what my family did. I wanted to do this challenge to not only push myself to the limits, but to show people that anything's possible, and for me to be able to raise awareness of pancreatic cancer during this time, it's something that means the world to me.
1: Some major banks expect the property market to recover in 2027, but not enough to offset this year's decline. Interest rate rises, poor affordability and property tax reforms are being blamed for the fall in home values. One lender believes prices will lift by 8% in Brisbane this year before slowing to 4% in 2027. And a nationwide anti-bullying advertising campaign will be rolled out across the country. The $5 million federal government push will feature the message, "Bullying is harder to spot than you think." In finance, one Australian dollar is buying 70.7 US cents.
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1: The Dolphins have secured Queensland Derby bragging rights in the NRL. Andrew Lucas reports.
4: The Dolphins have won a high-scoring thriller over the Broncos, 40-32 in front of over 50,000 fans at Suncorp Stadium. 9 tries were scored in the first half as Brisbane led 30-24 at the break, with Ezra Mann bagging a hat-trick. But the Dolphins surged home with 3 unanswered tries to claim the Battle of Brisbane. Earlier, Melbourne smashed Manly 42-20 in Perth, and Souths held off the Eels 28-24 at Allianz Stadium. Andrew Lucas, Sydney.
1: In AFL, the Sydney Swans took down Port Adelaide by 97 points at home. Wins also for Geelong, Melbourne and Adelaide. And the Wallabies have defeated Japan in a 35-32 victory in Osaka. The match was Les Kiss's first as head coach of the Australian side. It's 6:04. That's the latest news and sport.
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1: Mostly sunny across Brisbane this morning with light winds reaching a top of 23 degrees in the city, 24 in Ipswich and 21 on the Bayside. Looking ahead, showers tomorrow and a chance of a thunderstorm in the afternoon and 25, and sunshine on Tuesday, also a top of 25. On Moreton Bay, variable winds below 10 knots, seas below half a metre. Right now, it's 10 degrees at Bribey Island. I'm Georgina Winter with more news at 7 on your news leader, Brisbane's 4BC.
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0: And a good morning to you. Welcome to the Garden Clinic. It's Sunday the 8th of August. We're broadcasting through 2GB and 4BC in Brisbane and across Australia. Thank you for your company. Hope you've had a good night's sleep and had a great day in the garden yesterday. The magnolias, yeah, they're blooming. And I've always said the minute the magnolias finish, you can hear, yes, Christmas is just around the corner. Sorry to tell you that, but that's the magnolia alarm bells ringing for gardeners. The Taiwan cherry, Prunus campanulata, it's flowering with its dark pink bells. It's a beautiful thing. It's a very interesting tree as it grows true to type from the seeds that it produces. So if you happen to see one with these beautiful pink bells hanging around in somebody's garden, ask them if you can collect some seed later in the month. Maybe September the seed will form, and they always start true to type. It's a brilliant thing. I really love it. The other fascinating thing about the Taiwan cherry, I learnt it as the Formosan cherry. Can you believe it? But now, of course, it's the Taiwan cherry. Goodness knows what it'll change to in the future. It always starts flowering, and has done since I first encountered it back in the 60s on the 21st of July. Yeah, odd behaviour, but flowers the same year, every year, same date, 21st of July. Look, I'm ready to take your calls on 131 873. The Garden Clinic is open. Our tulips are also open. Have yours come up yet? We've got 2,000 just starting to show their bit of colour outside the clubhouse. Yes, as somebody put a note in the letterbox, yeah, they're all yellow. Yep, they're all yellow this year. So instead of having mixed varieties of tall and short and pinks and reds and whites and what have you, we've all gone for a single yellow. And they look good. They're Van Diemen quality bulbs, VDQ from down in Tassie, and they are all up and looking good. So we're thrilled with those, and they're going to last now for a good month or so. So it's exciting. But maybe you've got some that have come up. Anyone go to the Ecker yesterday? Give me a call. What was it like? The Ecker on in Brizzy, and the weather's going to be okay. Bit damp tomorrow, but you'll get through a good sunny weekend for the Ecker in Brizzy. Okay, 131 873. It's exactly 10 minutes past 6. We're heading down to Kiama, and it's a very good morning to you, Wayne.
1: Good morning, Graham. How are you going?
0: Yeah, good, pal. Good, good. What's happening?
1: Oh, mate, I'm down walking the Kiama Castle track this morning.
0: Oh, good on you. Well done.
1: Kiama to Jarawa.
0: Is the sun coming up yet?
1: Just about. It's absolutely beautiful.
0: Oh, that must be a great sight, my friend.
1: Oh, beautiful. Graham, in my veggie garden, I've got, this is the second year it's happened, my broccoli forms beautiful plants, and as soon as the heads form, they just go to seed.
0: Yep. Okay. Now, what you've got, and thank you for sending the photographs in, because I can see exactly what you're growing. The variety you've got is a branching broccoli. It's not the one that develops a great big head. So they're just as good to eat, but you've got to cut them early. Now, I noticed the netting that you've got over them, but the branching broccoli, you've got to cut early. The minute the flower forms, you've got to cut it straight away. That's where you'll get all the antioxidants and all the goodness and the fiber and the vitamins and what have you. And I like branching broccoli because they last a long time. When you get that great big single head of broccoli, it takes a long time before you actually get the little side ones coming off. And if we have a hot spring, you won't get any really good flowers coming after the big one. But yeah, the branching broccoli, it'll keep producing for many more months. And the more you cut, the more you get.
1: So I really need to cut that back and just persevere?
0: You just keep cutting the flowers. Keep cutting the flowers. Throw them in a stir fry and you'll keep enjoying them for quite a few months.
1: Okay, because I think my soil prep's on point. Like,
0: yep.
1: I'm using Tim's cow manure and everything else. And
0: yep.
1: I sent you a photo of a cauliflower.
0: Mate.
1: Seeing everyone was talking about cauliflowers yesterday.
0: Yeah, they were.
1: Have been amazing.
0: That is a huge cauliflower. There are a couple. There are two interesting variations to collies in the last 10 or 15 years, and that is one, there's a purple collie, which is pretty bizarre, but it's got higher antioxidants in it because it's purple. And secondly, there's a branching cauliflower with smaller flowers. But you've got the great big head. That's a stunner. And you can still cut them up in a little florets for cooking.
1: Yeah,
0: but,
1: exactly.
0: But well done. But you've got branching broccoli, so just keep cutting the flowers as soon as they appear.
1: Okay, no worries, Graham. Thanks very much for your help. Really appreciate it.
0: My pleasure. And take care on that walk. And let me know when the sun's up.
1: Okay, it's not far away.
0: Yeah, good on you, Wayne. Isn't that beautiful? Walking along that track along the coast. For those in Brizzy, it's just south of Sydney, down to Kiama, where the blowhole is, of course, well known. But he's on that walk right along the coast, waiting for the sun to rise just over the horizon, which is just beautiful. It's a lovely, lovely way to go. Let's go to Balmain now. Marion, good morning.
2: Oh, good morning, Graham. Look, I was a bit fascinated yesterday. I was walking my dog in what we call Propeller Park here in Balmain. It gets well used, the park.
0: Yep.
2: And there were a couple down on the ground. I was very inquisitive. They were digging up these weeds, and I went over to them, and they were both Chinese. They were in their early 60s.
0: Yep.
2: And I asked them what they were doing, and they were digging up. They had this little pile of weeds there. And, I mean, it wasn't as if they wouldn't have been able to afford a bunch of, obviously, spinach. The wife was a scientist specialising in brain cancer, research. And the husband was an engineer, and they'd been here in Australia for 30 years.
0: Yeah.
2: And the wife said in her, she had pretty good English, she said, oh, this is very nutritious, this is very nutritious. And they take it home and wash it and cook it up. I was fascinated.
0: Now,
2: I was wanting to know what that weed was.
0: Well, you know what I think it is? I think it's dandelion.
2: Oh, okay.
0: Yeah, I think it's dandelion. I've seen Asian people, Chinese in particular, have a bit of a fascination. I'm 60-70% sure it's dandelion that they are they're cutting up. And I think sometimes they take the root as well as the leaves. And it's a bit like a spinach, you know. But
2: That's what they seem to say. Well, it was sort of made my walk very interesting because I've never, especially, I mean, the parks. I thought, gosh, you'd have to wash it pretty well because I know the West Council spray the park.
0: Oh.
2: And, you know, then there's dogs all over the, you know. Balmain's full of dogs.
0: Yes, it sure is.
2: I don't quite fancy putting it in a pot myself, but I was just curious and I just thought it was an interesting little story.
0: Yes, it's fascinating. It's interesting what I find other cultures and other communities find attractive and edible that we dig up and poison.
2: That's right. Oh, thanks, Graham. You've really enlightened me. Thank you very much.
0: My pleasure, Marion. All the best to you. Now, if we've got some Asian listeners, 131873. Is my memory correct? I'm happy to be to stand corrected. Is it dandelion that they're digging up? I've had we've got a lot of Asian people in our suburb too, and they often ask me, can they pick a weed? And I'm just trying to think what the weed is that occurs in our lawn. Oh, isn't that funny? Well, it's fascinating. Okay, let's go to Eric now. Good morning.
3: Yes, good morning, Graham. I've got a couple of questions or some discuss about native plants too. But first of all, 2 weeks ago, I rang you about trying to get rid of that springy moss.
0: Yes.
3: Now, I've spread the ammonia sulfate, I think it was, over the lawn. And,
0: yep.
3: And now when you look at it, it looks like I've gone over the lawn with Roundup, like it's all gone brown.
0: Yes, correct. That's good.
3: Does that ammonia sulfate also actually kill the grass or any little blades of grass that might be still there?
0: No, the grass will come up now that you've killed off that moss.
3: Right.
0: Have you watered the sulfate of ammonia in?
3: Well, I left it for a week or so.
0: Yep.
3: I think you said you had to leave it for a while. And
0: yep.
3: I did water one patch in, but I'm just wondering, would it help to actually, I don't know how easy it will be to rake or to rip out a lot of that moss, or do I just leave it and the grass will come through? Or?
0: If you've got the time and the effort to rake out some of the dead moss, yes, that'd be great. It'll allow the sunshine through into into the leaves of the grass and the roots of the grass that are down there. So, yeah, the more you can rake out, the better. But if you haven't got the time, just water it. Make sure it's watered in so that that fertilizer, I would say it is only nitrogen, the sulfate of ammonia is only nitrogen, but it'll give the grass a bit of a boost, a bit of a wake-up, it'll come into good growth.
3: Oh, okay. Now, the other thing is I was looking just for interest for one particular reason, some native or endangered plants to maybe try and find to maybe put back into the environment up here around the Hawkesbury. And I rang about half a dozen or eight nurseries and I found, which is, seems absolutely crazy, that the government restricts any nursery to want to propagate any endangered or native plants in collecting seed. Like, they can't get more than, I think, 10%. And not one of the nurseries propagates any endangered species, which seems crazy. You'd think the government would say, yep, go out, propagate them, and then we can start putting more back in the environment. I just find that absolutely insane that they can't collect a few seeds and propagate any native or endangered plants.
0: Okay. Now, the law that you're referring to was written a long, long time ago, because I remember when I was teaching horticulture back in the 70s, it was being discussed then. So I'm assuming it got through into legislation in the early 80s. So it takes a while for these things to come through. But the silly part about it, at that stage, there were 400 across Australia, Queensland, every state had native nurseries, and the native nurseries had literally warehouses of seed that they could propagate, and people could grow local, as you say, endangered plants as well as the fancy ornamental grevilleas and the like. Now, today, of that 400, there's only about 20 or 30 nationally, right across the whole country, that are growing native plants. Now, the law should have changed some time ago. What they're worried about originally, from memory, because I remember Alan Strom was one of my teachers when I was a young horticultural student, and he was really hot to trot on protecting native plants and national parks and reserves and the like. They're wanting the seed to land back in the national park and regenerate. But in some cases, it doesn't work all that well. I was very interested. I did some filming. I think it was last spring, 25. It might have been 24, but I think it was 25, when I went through Muir-Gamara, which is a national park up on the edge of the northern part of Sydney, right on the edge of the Hawkesbury River. And the National Park people opened that park. Now, it's closed pretty much for 50 weeks of the year, and it's open for a couple of weekends a year. And I was talking to the National Park guy there about regenerating, and they're not allowed to go around collecting seed. They've got to be very careful in that sense as well. So you're quite right. It's a law that's now out of date that should be changed. But, of course, the other thing which is interesting, you brought it up, Eric, is that not so many people, you're a bit of a unique guy, because you're wanting to preserve and grow those. Most people that are growing native plants want the highly ornamental ones, and that's great. That's terrific. But, of course, it doesn't help the bush regenerate.
3: Yeah. Do you know any nursery that does propagate any sort of native and endangered sort of plants for the Hawkesbury?
0: No, I don't. But there could be up the in that region, and maybe north of the Hawkesbury, there could be small growers that are growing them. The Forestry Commission used to grow a lot of native plants, but I know the Forestry Commission nursery that's at Castle Hill, Pennant Hills Way, in Sydney. It is now a private nursery, so I don't think. And that's the other thing, is that I remember in the 60s and 70s there were Forestry Commission nurseries right across Australia. Now, I don't know what's happened to those, because they were growing Australian native trees and shrubs and ground covers, and I think many of them have disappeared as well. Anyone's got some update? Well, let's see, put it out to the audience, Eric. If anyone's got any update on native nurseries that are growing local, indigenous, endemic native plants around the Hawkesbury or anywhere else in Australia, it'd be interesting to know what's happening with our native plants. And in many cases, they're not highly ornamental, but they're highly valuable due to their gene pool and the benefit that they provide as being endemic plants to our community. Let's see if we can find out some more information, Eric.
4: All right, thanks, Josh.
0: Mayor, thank you, buddy. All the best to you. And thank you, Diane. It is Sunday the 9th, not Sunday the 8th, Sunday the 9th of August, July. It's, whatever month, it's... Honestly, it's just all too confusing. Yes, it's the 9th of August, folks, okay? 131-873, we better have a break. A couple of good questions there. It's now coming up to 23 and a half minutes past 6.
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0: Now, Peter says he has a colleague who is Chinese, and they were picking out in the adjoining park the summer purslane. Purslane is, from memory, a portulaca. It's got a really fleshy sort of leaf, so that's one of the weeds that is on the Chinese diet that we often pull up. I have had purslane in my own garden, and I pull it. Maybe I should give it a shot. Bung it in a stir fry and see what happens. Let's go to Brisbane now, Dorothy. Good morning.
12: Good morning, Graham. I sent a photo, but somehow I've sent it to the wrong place, so I'll have to describe my problem. I've sent it to the gardening.
0: To the garden clinic. Okay, I'll get it tomorrow.
12: Yeah. Oh, that'll be a big help.
0: Yep, no worries.
12: I think you'll be able to. I've got a big Diefenbachia plant in a pot. It's really lovely.
0: Yep.
12: But it started to develop big holes in some of the leaves, and they look like some of the edges of the holes are sort of rusty.
0: Okay. It's indoors?
12: And no, it's outdoors, but it's undercover.
0: Undercover, okay. Mm. What sometimes happens with Diefenbachia, it's not an insect. It's often if a bit of moisture gets on a leaf and the sun hits it, or even if it's just an extremely warm day, the water will bubble up and boil and you get a burn in the centre of the leaf. And it can happen all over the leaf, in different parts of the leaf. And in some cases it'll be more in the higher parts of the plant, not the lower parts. So I doubt whether it's an insect. I think it's more related to the environment that the plant is growing in. If the holes get bigger, then you've certainly got an insect. Check the underside of the leaf too, Dorothy.
12: We've checked. I have a fellow come in who does a bit of a gardening. He couldn't find any insects.
0: No, I don't think...
12: Nothing to do. Somebody said it was too much water and someone said it wasn't enough water.
0: Okay.
12: Nothing to do with...
0: That's the other thing that Diefenbachia likes it a little bit drier. Now, some relatives of the Diefenbachia grow in permanent water, and you see them in little jars and vases in doctor's surgeries and the like. But generally speaking, they're better left a little bit on the drier side, and then when you can stick your finger in the soil and it doesn't feel cold, then definitely give it a drink. I think we tend to overwater our potted plants because they're not growing in the same condition that they would grow normally in a forest. I'm not going to panic with your description. It just looks a bit untidy. And if you get some new growth, don't forget to give it a bit of fertilizer in the spring. Get some new growth, and then you might be able to cut those leaves off with the odd holes here and there in them.
12: Because they're quite large, the holes.
0: Yes, like, yeah. I think you'll find it's related more to either moisture getting cooked on the leaves or excess moisture. Generally speaking, to be fair. Either too much or too little watering doesn't affect the centre of the leaf. It normally affects the tips of the leaves first, and the tips start to go brown and die off. That's generally more common with over or under watering of Diefenbachia.
12: Mm-hmm. I think the sunburn sounds stuck.
0: I think it's more likely to be that.
12: Sun problem, that'd be right, wouldn't
0: yep.
12: it?
0: Yep. I think
12: probably
0: so.
12: It needs sun protection.
0: A little bit of sun protection, yeah. Normally it's a rainforesty sort of plant, so it doesn't normally get into, by golly, I've seen some very tall ones in the islands to our north. Singapore, I've seen them in Singapore. Honestly, they'd be 6 or 7 metres tall. They're really huge. Mm. And it's the same plant, it's just that it's much better behaved, and the varieties that we grow in gardening are better behaved in a pot than they are in the wild.
12: All right. Oh, well, thank you for that. It makes sense to me. And I'll just do what you said and see what happens.
0: Yep, good on you. Thanks very much for your call.
12: Okay, thank you. Thank you very much.
0: All the best, Dorothy. Bye-bye. Thanks. Here on the Garden Clinic, it's now 29 minutes to 7 o'clock.
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8: 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Now, for all our Platinum and Diamond members right across Australia, you obviously enjoy the conversations and the chats I have with Dr. Yui Stroer, the doc from UTROG. Well, coming up on Wednesday, the 19th of August, I'll be hosting a Zoom chat, you know, for those who would like. It's an online chat with Dr. Stroer on Wednesday, the 19th of August. Now, we have some of these Zoom conferences at night and some are during the day. This one is during the day from 11 till 1. Now, you can join in from any part of Australia as long as you've got a telephone or a computer. Dr. Yuri will detail all about soil and microbiology. We'll no doubt talk about the new release of this advanced form of blood and bone that we chatted about yesterday. And people are much more aware today of the science of soil and how important it is to get the soil right. That's what we'll be chatting about. It's a free online Zoom class. Now, it doesn't count towards your free class, so it's completely free. And you just need to be either a Platinum or Diamond member of the Garden Clinic. Call the clubhouse tomorrow and Paulette will give you all the details on how to join us on that Zoom class from 11 to 1. It's quite a long session and there'll be lots of opportunity for you to ask questions about any of the Nutrog products, whether it's Hooflung Dung or Chock-a-Block or any of those. And it's going to be a very popular. I think this is the second or third one we've done with Dr. Yu, and they're always popular. But we can have 100 or more people joining in. So don't forget that's coming up on Wednesday, the 19th of August. Here on the Garden Clinic, we're heading to Byron Bay. The surf is up and everyone's having a bit of a walk around town. Susie, good morning.
9: Hello, Graham. Lovely to talk to you again.
8: You too.
9: I'm actually nowhere near the surf. I'm looking out. That's what I love listening to you on Saturday and Sunday morning, watching the sun come up. We're quite high. We're actually now I've sold the last property and into a new one.
8: Yep.
9: In Pearsall Creek, which is nearer to Alstonville.
8: Oh, I know Alstonville well. Okay. So you've got a view of the coast?
9: Well, in the far distance, we would have if I took some of the trees down. I've actually cleared a lot of sort of scrubby stuff, so we've got some beautiful views. So I look at all the birds.

0: birds and the trees and the sunrise while I'm talking to you.
1: Yeah,
0: and,
1: glorious.
0: It's delightful. Yes, look, I've inherited this property, I think I told you before, with all sorts of things. Rainforest at the back. I've moved all my roses at the front. Do you remember telling me to move
1: I do. I do. And how did that go?
0: Oh, perfect. They're flourishing, and I'm now taking them all to the garden club regularly to show everybody all my beautiful blooms, so I appreciate that information. But the question today, I've got a rondeletia at the back, which is blooming at the moment, absolutely stunning flowers if people wanted to grow a small tree.
1: And perfumed.
0: And perfumed, gorgeous. It's about 4 metres. So it's quite big and had been shaped, but I want to, after it's finished flowering, take it down a little bit and shape it again. How much can I prune it?
1: Okay. When it finishes flowering, for anyone just wondering what Susie and I are talking about, the rondeletia is a really old-fashioned shrub that our grandparents grew. But sadly, I doubt whether you could even buy one today because they're just not appearing in nurseries. It is a fabulous pink cream, beautiful shrub with stunning perfume, and they have these great heads of flowers, like a little miniature hydrangea sort of flower, and thousands of them all over a bush, and stunning perfume. Now, after flowering is when you prune it, and yes, you can prune it quite hard if you need to. It might reduce the flowering next year, but it'll catch up in 28. So it takes a little while for the wood to age to come into flower. From memory, I think it flowers on 1 year old and older wood. So next year it'll just be 1 year. So you'll get a few flowers, but the following year you'll get many, many more. But if you have to prune it back after flowering, is the time to do it.
0: Okay, lovely. And should I feed it?
1: Yes, you can definitely after pruning. After pruning, give it a good feed. Oh, sudden impact for roses, anything that's organic, especially in your environment there, a good organic base fertilizer like sudden impact for roses would be perfect. Or, I think I'll stick with the sudden impact for roses, I think, because it's got all the nutrition that's going to encourage some flowers as well as good growth.
0: Super. That's great. I will get on to that. Also, I inherited and just have acquired a lot more. I've got about 10 big tubs of hippie astrum. So obviously a lot of the older flowers and shrubs in this garden. And I've got about 5 or 6 bulbs in each. When I was in America with our daughter last Christmas, a lot of the really exclusive clothing stores had them as just 1 or 2 beautiful showpieces in a pot.
1: Yep.
0: As their decoration. And I was thinking I'd like to keep all these and use them somehow and put them in, you know, display them at Christmas. Can I hold the bulbs back?
1: Okay.
0: Now, without having to put them all in the fridge.
1: No, you don't put them in the fridge. Okay. Okay. Now, I've just spent about 3 hours last weekend repotting and dividing all of our hippie astrums. Now, they will flower. Some of them it's showing the earliest signs of a little flower bud coming up from the side, but I might be wrong, that may be just a leaf, but they generally flower, as you know, without any leaves, and you just get this, and then the leaves come after the flowers. But I've divided all of mine up and put one in each pot. If I couldn't separate the smaller second one, I've left the second one, the smaller a little pup on the side, I've left it with the bigger parent. The trick is keep the neck of the bulb above ground. I've also fertilised the soil, the potting mix, with a bit of extra. There's some potting fertiliser in the potting mix, but nowhere near enough. So I've dressed it with sudden impact for roses around the top, which is great for bulbs. I think I've turned 5 or 6 pots into about 40. So I've got literally hundreds, and I'm really looking forward to bringing them indoors when they flower, because the bulbs, some of them are quite large, bigger than a tennis ball, and they will definitely have the flower in the embryo stage inside that bulb. So I'll be able to bring the pots indoors when they're in flower. Hippie astrum, they're a great. Sometimes, by the way, listeners, if you're looking for what Susie and I have, they're sometimes listed as amaryllis. So if you go on to Tim Drewitt, Drewitt Bulbs website, or Tesla's website. I think you'll find them listed as Amaryllis, but I've always called them Hippiastrums. That's the old-fashioned name, and that's what you can still see them listed as.
0: That's right. It's funny. I was at the Chelsea Flower Show again this year.
1: Yep.
0: And wandering around these beautiful flower displays, one of the growers grew the amaryllis, and a lady and I were debating because we were, I think, the Australians, and we were saying, "Well, we know those as Hippiastrums." And
1: yeah,
0: it's quite funny. That must be common to this. Part of the hemisphere, I suppose.
1: Yep, exactly. And they're just such beautiful flowers. And the new varieties, spectacular colours. I think what they're doing is hybridising between two or three different species of amaryllis. So the common name of Hippiastrum is being lost gradually as these new hybrids come on the market. I've got I think I got it from Van Diemen Bulbs in Tassie, I think. And it's a beautiful pink. It's a huge, and it has four flowers on the top of a big stem, and they are all bright pink. Lots of hybrids getting around of Hippiastrums or Amaryllis, depending on what you call them.
0: Absolutely. And the dark, dark velvety.
1: Yeah, red.
0: Colours, they're lovely.
1: Yeah, so glorious.
0: They make a beautiful display if you just want one singular thing for the centre of the table. I would urge people to look out those bowls because they're unusual.
1: Yeah, unusual and spectacular. And they do have a bit of a perfume as well.
0: Yeah,
1: and the other thing to watch out for is slugs and snails. They'll come from interstate to eat them. So just you need a little bit of iron snail bait, which is safe for birds and what have you, but it knocks off slugs and snails. Thanks for the chat, Susie. Always good. And look after that rondalisha here on the Garden Clinic, which now come up to 16 minutes to 7 o'clock.
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1: Well, how about this interesting bit of information that's just come in from Maria. Good morning, Graham. That weed dandelion, she remembers her maternal grandmother of Greek heritage who grew up in Asia Minor dug it up when she saw it as we were walking to school back in the 1950s. She would take it home and cook it like spinach. Or you could throw it into a salad. And there you go. See, there are lots of these weeds that we think are weeds that aren't. 131873 is my number. Look, there are a mass of orchid shows on today. Campbelltown Orchid Society has got their show on at Narellan Town Centre. That's the shopping centre there, and it's open during Sunday shopping hours today. Campbelltown Orchid Society, the Manly Warringah Orchid Society has got their big show on today in the Belrose Home Co. It's at Level 1, and that's another big shopping centre, and it's open during the centre hours. The National Orchid Extravaganza is happening in Yaguna at the Arena Sports Club. At Yaguna, and it's on today from 9 till 3. And the big one, as they call it, 18 different vendors selling, distributing, displaying fabulous orchids, and there'll be native as well as dendrobium orchids there. That's the St Ives Orchid Show at the St Ives Showground. That's next Friday and Saturday and Sunday, okay? Next Friday, Saturday, Sunday. $10 entry, under 18 free, so you might like to put that on your visiting list for next Friday, Saturday or Sunday. The big one up there at the St Ives Showground. Let's go to John now. Good morning.
11: Good morning, Graham. Look, I've just put some Walter certified turf last April.
1: Yep.
11: And funny enough, in the area where the sun hits it, it's gone a little bit yellow, and where it's under the shade, it's nice and green. And also I have very small brown spots in some areas. I was just wondering if there is anything I should do or just
1: okay.
11: Wait for the warmer weather.
1: Okay, have a close look. Get down on all fours, John, and have a close look and just see that those brown patches don't have any little fungal bubbles and what have you on the leaves. They may, but it could just be the plant is having a bit of trouble adjusting to the season. It is actually a warm winter, so if you put it down in April, I think it'll be quite okay, generally speaking, and it's just waiting for some warm weather, and then you can feed it with some sudden impact for lawns. It's a good organic feed. I'm using that on my lawn every year, and I normally put it down a little bit later next month in September. So you can do the same thing. Even though your lawn has been down since April, it's still a bit young to start feeding it. So I'd leave it for another month or two. The other thing to be wary is don't overwater. So it just make sure that it's not getting waterlogged underneath. So if you're watering it once a week, that's more than enough.
11: Okay.
1: All righty.
11: Yeah, thank you.
1: My pleasure. Thank you, John. Here on The Garden Clinic, it's exactly 10 to 7.
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1: Now, earlier on the program, Eric was wondering if there were native nurseries around growing native plants that were local to the region. I completely forgot that Hornsby Council has a fantastic native nursery. So if you're in Hornsby Shire, you can get plants from them and tube stock. Now, I know my daughter-in-law has done that many times. And I think once a year you're allowed to take your rate notice up and get a whack of young tube stock plants. And she's grown lots and lots of wattles and what have you, which are all native to our suburb. Now, that's one nursery. There aren't too many council nurseries. I used to work and manage one at Rockdale many decades ago. It's gone. I've been down there and had a look. It's gone now. And we used to give away literally 50,000, 30,000, 40,000, 50,000 plants a year that we grew. Now, the Yarralumla Nursery, of course, in Canberra, it has got an incredible reputation for growing native plants down in the ACT. And apparently, the Hawkesbury region, there is a native nursery, Bush Care Community Nursery. It's a Bush Care Community Nursery. Now, my texter doesn't say exactly where it is, but that's another one where you might be able to get some native plants that are local, Eric. Even though you may not be in that particular Shire, you might be able to get hold of them just the same. So, and not so much down in Canberra, but the Hornsby Council one, and up in Hawkesbury, there's a Bush Care Community Centre. Now, talking about native plants, we've got a native gardening class coming up at Sydney Wildflower Nursery on Friday, the 14th of August, from 11 to 1 p.m. David Rose, the son of John and Penny, who started Sydney Wildflower Nursery back in the early 1970s, will host this class, pardon me, and has an incredible knowledge of native plants. He also has an incredible stock of native plants. And he's my go-to when I'm looking for something unusual. David really knows his native stock. If you would like to attend, it'll be limited numbers. So you need to call the clubhouse tomorrow and book your spot, okay? Call the clubhouse and you can enjoy that native plant gardening class at Sydney Wildflower Nursery.
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1: Coming up in February, the 8th to the 24th, we're heading back to India. This time it's a passage to southern India. We always have a look at what people say when they fill in their survey at the end of the tour, and they just absolutely love the environment, the wildness, and of course the beautiful flowers, the food and the hotels, and the tour leader. Nicola Billens is the tour leader for this incredible journey, and it goes right across the region. It absolutely takes in a whole range of different, I guess it's the rich tapestry of southern India. A journey of a lifetime. If you'd like more details, go to rostours.com or call the office tomorrow and they'll take you right through the itinerary.
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29: It's 7 o'clock. Good morning. I'm Georgina Winter. New South Wales has recorded its first cases of the H5 avian influenza in native birds. The total number of bird flu cases in Australia now sits at 215. Queensland has only recorded one case of the strain in a migratory seabird. The long-awaited Gold Coast Light Rail Stage 3 is now open to passengers. The 7-kilometre expansion connects Broadbeach and Burleigh Heads with 8 new stops. The major upgrade wrapped up at $1.5 billion, more than double its original $709 million estimate. Australian swimming coach Laurie Lawrence is raising the alarm over a shortage of public pools across Brisbane. City data reveals there is currently just one council pool for every 64,000 residents on the north side and one per 53,000 in the south. The pressure is set to worsen when Centenary Pool closes later this month, stretching north side access to one pool for every 72,000 people. Moreton Bay locals are enjoying the Healthy and Active program organised by local council. More than 100 classes are available every week until mid-December and are designed to boost mental and physical well-being. Mayor Peter Flannery says all kinds of activities are on offer.
0: There's some fantastic family things to do like Zumba, kids soccer, seniors ballet, wheelchair dancing, meditation, bushwalking, or social badminton. And there's things for mums and bubs, Pilates as well. So there's many different programs out there. We're encouraging people to come along and get involved, either free or very low cost involved.
29: The United States has announced a $560 million investment in a mining project on Australia's east coast. Sunrise Energy Metals hopes its project in central New South Wales will deliver the world's first primary scandium mine. The critical mineral is used in the aerospace, defence and automotive sectors. Oman says it has had positive talks with Iran about securing a shipping route through the Strait of Hormuz. Tehran has warned any deal would not see an immediate reopening of the waterway. Both sides say discussions are ongoing, but no timeline for an agreement has been finalised. Briefly, auction clearance rates are showing signs of a recovery after a period of decline. Ray White's national clearance rates has pushed back above 53%, the strongest result recorded since mid-May. In finance, one Australian dollar is buying 70.7 US cents.
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29: The Dolphins have secured a maiden final spot with a 40-32 Queensland Derby victory over the Broncos. Despite Brisbane storming to an early 24-0 lead, the Finns fought back for a 30-24 halftime deficit to seal their 13th win of the season. Dolphins coach Christian Wolfe says his side ran the game in the second half.
3: I love the way we fought our way back into the contest in the first half. And the second half, I felt like we were in control. I felt like we were always going to win. Obviously, there was a couple of nervous moments, but as I said, I thought we were in control for the whole 40 minutes.
29: The Rabbitohs took down the Eels in their match 28-24 and the Storm thumped the Sea Eagles 42-20. In AFL action, Adelaide has kept its top four hopes alive with a win over Richmond. Sydney, Melbourne and Geelong all securing wins. And the Wallabies have defeated Japan 35-32 in Osaka. It's 7:04. That's the latest news and sport.
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29: Mostly sunny across Brisbane this morning with light winds reaching a top of 23 degrees in the city, 24 in Ipswich and 21 on the Bayside. Looking ahead, showers tomorrow, chance of a thunderstorm in the afternoon and 25, and sunshine on Tuesday, also a top of 25. On Moreton Bay, variable winds below 10 knots, seas below half a metre. Right now, it's 12 degrees at Carindale. I'm Georgina Winter with more news at 8 on your news leader, Brisbane's 4BC.
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1: And a very good morning to you. Graeme Ross here with the Garden Clinic, taking your calls on 131873. Now, look, I'm really pleased that you brought the question up, Eric, early in the program, because we have found, my listeners have found, quite a few. So I'll just run through these nurseries, either run by councils or community groups that are growing local native plants. Now, I mentioned Hornsby Council. They've got tube stock for local residents. Sutherland Shire have a nursery at Gaimea, which I assume will be the same deal. Imagine getting some Gaimea lilies. That'd be great, put in the garden. So if you're a resident of Sutherland Shire, you'll be able to get some plants from them. And the Hornsby Council, Yowalumla Nursery, of course, in Canberra. And the Hawkesbury Native Nursery that I mentioned, the Bush Care Community Nursery. Now, thank you very much to a caller who hasn't left their name, but they've left a lot of details. Now, this is for you, Eric, if you're listening. The Bush Care Community Nursery is in 10 Mulgrave Road in Mulgrave. Now, it seems to be open on Wednesday and Thursday. We've got their telephone number here if you want to call call us on 131873. We'll let you know the number we've got. But it is 10 Mulgrave Road in Mulgrave, and it's the Bush Care Community Nursery growing a lot of Hawkesbury native plants. So that could be the one that is closest to you that'll do the job, mate. Okay. Thank you, Eric, and thank you to our listeners who have texted in with that information on those nurseries and a reminder of the council nurseries that have got them. I'd also like just to mention, during the week I called into the Mount Tomar Botanic Garden, the Blue Mountains Botanic Garden at Mount Tomar. The cafe is open, okay? Lovely young people are running that little cafe there, and they've got a breakfast menu and a lunch menu, and they are really nice people and great food, really good food. That's at Mount Tomar. The cafe, I think, is called Bellbird Cafe, and you'll find some really good food there, as well as the garden is looking stunning. All the proteas and the wattles and things are all starting to flower. Back to calls on 131873. Good morning, Chris.
12: G'day, Graham, and thanks for the heads up yesterday about the Marimbula Orchid Show.
1: Yes, how about that?
12: Yeah, you cost me $20 worth of new orchids and lunch at the Lakeview Pub.
1: See, your missus, she's right on to you, mate.
12: Yeah, mate, Wendy runs the show here, you know that.
1: Mm-hmm.
12: Hey, listen, mate, Wendy's had great success growing moth orchids in a sunny corner of our kitchen.
1: Yes.
12: They flower, they last for years, they've gone gangbusters. We picked up two dendrobiums yesterday.
1: Right.
12: In little tiny, probably one up from a tube stock.
1: Yes. Pot. Yes.
12: And I was chatting to the bloke and I said, are these inside or outside? You know, do I plant them out? Do I keep them in pots?
1: Yep.
12: It was a little vague, so I just thought I'd touch base with you so we don't muck it up.
1: Okay. Now, I've been growing them literally, I think, all my life, the little native dendrobium orchids. Smaller flower, exquisite colours, and it really gets your eye focusing down smaller than the moth orchid or the dendrobium orchid. These are exquisite, but they're smaller flowers. And the thing I like about them is they really get your attention and your small scale. So you've got to get up close to them and look at them. Some of them have great sprays of flowers. Others are... Well, I've got one in bloom at the moment. I think it's got a little flower spike with maybe five or six flowers on it. Each flower is smaller than your fingernail, your small fingernail. But there's half a dozen of them on that little stem, and they're just exquisite. And it's a pink and a white. Now, what I've done on a recommendation from a mate of mine who grows a lot of native orchids in his garden, it'll be open later in spring. I visited out there recently to do some filming for our YouTube site, actually, and he was showing me all the different orchids that are in bud that are very late this year, native orchids, the dendrobiums. Now, what he's done, which is what I've now followed his advice, and I've taken them out of pots and I've strapped them onto the bark of trees. Now, I've used some of them, I've used cable ties to secure them onto the bark. Now, you can grow them in pots, but they are epiphytes, naturally. They grow on rocks and they grow on trees, and they will grow in a pot. But the ones that I've got, they've taken about 2 years, I suppose, to settle down on the bark of the tree. It's got to be a rough bark or a papery bark, but something that's got a, the roots can get a little bit of anchorage in, and I suspect in time I'll be able to cut the cable ties off. But the other fascinating thing, Chris, is that they have flowered. So they've flowered in this suspended animation state on a tree trunk. In fact, it's an old frangipani tree trunk. An old frangipani tree, and it's really old and gnarled, and the roots have gone right into the bark, which is great. So keep them in a pot.
12: Do you fertilize them, Graham?
1: Yeah, I spray them. In fact, I try to get some strike back pellets if I can suspend them and sort of poke them in amongst the roots. And sometimes you can do that, but when I can't, I just spray them with the liquid strike back, and they really appreciate a bit of extra food during the year.
12: Oh, that's fantastic, mate. All right.
1: So if you want to give them a shot on a tree trunk or leave them in the pot, the thing you need to be wary about them in pots is not to overwater them.
12: Righto.
1: Okay.
12: Yep, no, I'm hearing you. And, mate, I still miss Leslie, but young Olivia is absolutely delightful.
1: Of course she is. Yes, yes, yes. I had a lovely text from Leslie yesterday, so we're going to catch up. She hasn't been well. She's had surgery, heart surgery, so she's had a bit of a rough trot since she left us, but she's now back on the deck, and we're hoping to have coffee really soon.
12: Well, make sure you give her our love.
1: I will do, and I'll update everybody so they know what's going on.
12: Thanks again.
1: All the best here, buddy. Take care. Now, Coringai Council has a native plant nursery at their wildflower garden. Oh, yes, of course. That's right. At 420 Mona Vale Road at St Ives. The entry is actually off Richmond Road, and there's information on their website for people that are in Coringai Council. Daly's native nursery, Mansfield, Daly's Native Nursery, yes, at Mansfield in Brisbane. Yeah, that's another one that's got local plants that are run by either local council or local community. Wallandilly Community Nursery is run by Wallandilly Council, and it has an amazing collection of native plants, Jackie tells me. Thank you. So there's a lot more around than what we thought. Here on the Garden Clinic, it's 7:15.
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1: And a very good morning to you. Thank you, Helen, for your comments in Brisbane. And that Daly's Native Nursery in Mansfield is the one that Helen was telling me about. Thank you for your comment. Let's go out to Bathurst onto the Tablelands. In fact, let's have a look and see what the weather for Bathurst today. It's going to be 11 degrees and rain. In fact, you've got a wet week ahead. I've got to say, wet week for you, Catherine.
21: Oh, I hope so.
1: Yeah, it looks like that's what the bureau's telling me. The bomber's saying a wet week for Catherine out there at Bathurst.
21: Well, it'll be good if it happens.
1: Yes, yeah, fingers crossed.
21: We really need it.
1: Yes, yeah.
21: So
1: fingers
21: crossed. I'm just calling today on behalf of my neighbour. She has an Escalonia hedge that's badly affected by leaf spot.
1: Ah, it's actually...
21: What can we do, especially at this time of year? It says that it's due to humidity and moisture, but we've had neither of those.
1: No, I think you will find it's actually an insect. There's a couple of what they loosely call leaf blister insects. Now, they attack Indian hawthorn, they attack the Escalonia, and I'm just wondering if that's what it is. If the leaf has sort of a bubble where the insect has been attacked, that's what it is, and it gets on Escalonia and also on the Indian hawthorn, the Raphiolepis. It's hard to know because it's your neighbour's plant. If it's a bubble or if it's something inside the leaf or under the leaf.
21: Yeah, I had a look at it. It's like some of the bushes are already completely defoliated, parts of it, and the leaves are that really blotchy, browny, circular, and even some might have tiny little white spots on them as well.
1: Right. Okay. Look, I'm going to suggest two things. One is to water the soil, then sprinkle on some bug killer granules, which is a granular form of the old Confidor, which nobody sells now. And you won't get the bug killer granules at the hardware. You'll need to go to a garden centre. and they'll have it, sprinkle it on moist soil, then water it in again, and it's absorbed by the root system, which is often more efficient than spraying. So I think that would be my best recommendation. And then if you do get any rain after the rain, to give it some fertilizer. Now, I'm a little bit worried about your temperatures in Bathurst because they're very low overnight, 4, 3, 2, 4, 3. Yeah, so it's been a...
21: That's warm.
1: Yeah.
21: We've been -3 and -2 daily.
1: I realise that. And in fact, not only yourself, but right up into the New England, the temperatures, in fact, I think some towns in the New England were -6 and -7. So that frost belt has been pretty massive on inland Australia, Victoria, New South Wales, and in Queensland. But I think after the event and the rain event that's coming, which is really quite massive, I think you're going to get more rain than what you think you realise. The storm event that's coming, and it started in the Antarctic. It's already dumped a lot of rain in South Australia, Western Australia, South Australia. It's coming across. It's just to your west this afternoon, I suspect. But I would also feed the Escalonia in spring with some sudden impact for roses, something organically based that's going to get some energy back into the plant. Not the lawns. It hasn't got enough phosphorus and potassium to get flower growth on it. Yeah, so it's got more of the nitrogen balance. But I definitely try and get that bug killer granules onto the soil to protect the plant from the inside as well, Catherine.
21: Okay, what if it's a fungicide?
1: I don't think it'll be a fungus because you've not had the temperatures to encourage a fungi.
21: Rightio.
1: Okay. I think it's more likely to be an insect problem.
21: Okay. Thank you.
1: My pleasure. Thanks very much for your call. Okay. Well, we better look at the weather right around the country. The Sydney, it's going to be 20 today. Showers increasing, but I think the run will finish and it'll be dry. So it looks like the rain will be this afternoon that'll be coming in. So the runners will have all finished by that stage. Rain again tomorrow. Brisbane, beautiful day today, 24 degrees, but showers tomorrow for Brizzy. Sunshine Coast, you're looking at 23. And some showers for you tomorrow. Lismore coming down the coast, 12 today. It's quite cool. And rain for the week. Bathurst, the wet is starting. And it looks like both rain and showers for the rest of the week for Bathurst. So that's going to be good. Lithgow, showers 11 degrees. So it's still very cool in the mountains. And some showers tomorrow and off and on during the week. Ulla Dulla down the coast, we're looking at 18 degrees, showers increasing and some rain tomorrow and later in the week as well. Canberra, only 11 degrees, one overnight and minus in some suburbs and rain for the full week. Melbourne, you're 14 today, a shower or two and then rain tomorrow and more showers later in the week. So it looks like that big front that's coming through from the Antarctic that's coming travelling east is going to give Launceston a good dump today as well. 16 degrees, showers today, rain easing tomorrow. Adelaide, 15 degrees. It's still pretty cool. Rain and 15 for the rest of the week for you, but and rain every day. And Perth, you've already had some rain, but you've got more to come, I'm afraid. Well, maybe it's good. 14 degrees, depending on what you're growing and how your garden's looking. 14 degrees tomorrow as well. In fact, right throughout the whole week, and a lot of rain and showers for Perth.
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2: Good morning, Brizzy. Day 2 of the Royal Queensland Show. We'll have heavy traffic and road closures today around the Ecker, Alexandria and King Streets, plus Gregory Terrace are closed in full. There'll be parking restrictions and lots of foot traffic. Pacific Highway southbound is hosting emergency roadworks. Speeds have dropped to 40 k's and there's reduced lanes. It's okay at the moment, but expect delays. delays later on. And there's a broken down car at Rochdale that's taken out a northbound lane as you're travelling on the gateway approaching Capybara Road. Ash Turner on your traffic leader, Brisbane's 4BC.
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1: The Garden Clinic YouTube channel, it's just called The Garden Clinic TV on YouTube, are segments that I've been recording now for most of last year and this year, and there's quite a few stories already up there. Practical advice, most of it is filmed in my own garden, and in fact they just turn up with cameras while I'm doing something. I mean, it's very relaxed and it's not scripted at all, and so if something happens, it just happens, unlike Better Homes, which is much tighter. The YouTube channel that you can also like and subscribe. If you subscribe to it, we'll let you know when the next lot of postings are happening. Now, I've just recorded another four or five of them, and they'll be edited over the next couple of days and next week. And as they're posted, we'll let you know. So, but you need to subscribe to them as well, and that way we'll inform you on when it's happening. Okay, now let's go to Windsor. Diane, good morning.
28: Yes, good morning, Graham. I was ringing about the Hawkesbury Native Nursery.
1: Oh, yes.
28: That we have here, who actually collect and grow native endemic seeds.
1: Right.
28: And it's the most amazing place. So, but today we've actually got the council run Hawks Fest, and the nursery are normally out there with their staff giving advice and whatever as what to grow where.
1: Yep.
28: So if Eric is sort of wanting something to do today, it's down at our big Governor Phillip Park from 10 till 3 this afternoon, and he may be able to actually, if he's really lucky, pick up a free one if they're actually doing what they normally do every year.
1: Right. So, okay, that's Hawks Fest at the Governor Phillip Park. Yes. And that's being run by Hawkesbury Native Council. And the
28: Hawkesbury Council, yeah.
1: Yeah. Yep. Oh, awesome, but Diane.
28: They usually have an array of native trees, little trees to give away, But as I say, I'm not certain that they're going to be there today. They usually are.
1: Right.
28: But, I mean, they provided an amazing number of tube stock for our Lyons Native Garden that we built a few years ago.
1: Brilliant.
28: And I can tell you, and I have had a few in my garden over the years, and they thrive. I mean, they're always, and they actually check which suburb you live in as a rule.
1: Right.
28: And find something that's going to make sure it suits your area.
1: Oh, that's even better.
28: A group of people. So, yeah, just figured I'd let everybody know who's in the Hawkesbury, because it's well worth going to find out what's happening around the area. They have all the community groups and everything else out there. So
1: yeah, yeah. That's
28: like a good day out.
1: Governor Phillip Park, and that's Hawkfest on today.
28: Yep. Okay. Thanks, Graham.
1: Thank you, Diane. Eric has texted back again, and I know you're looking for endangered and threatened native plants, Eric, not always the councils will have them. Fairfield Council is another council that we've been told does have, along with Wallandilly. They've got they've got a local council. There's many more local council nurseries than what I realised, which is great. When I was at Rockdale Council, which is now Harbour something, anyway, we used to run a massive nursery there and gave away 30, 40, 50,000 plants every year. It was quite an incredible exercise, and they were all pretty much local plants as well. Now, the other thing that I

0: enthusiasm is 110%. So generally you find people that are working for councils in their nurseries are really keen to get unusual and endangered plants back into people's gardens. So, Eric, I'm going to suggest that you try and contact, maybe go to Hawkesfest to the Governor Phillip Park. It's part of the Hawkesbury Council Bush Care Community Garden. And, of course, there's one at Mulgrave, but they may be appearing at the Governor Phillip Park today. And once you get to know them and you say, oh, I'm looking for that rare such and such, they'll go looking for it and collect some seed for it because they can actually collect that seed where often the general public can't, which is the point of my comment. Okay, we've gone through a heap of calls this morning, 131873. The Garden Clinic is open to take your calls. If you've got a gardening problem, we'd love to hear from you wherever you are in the country, 131873.
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0: One of the columns that we introduced at the very first issue of Your Garden magazine back in summer 2025, because it was something that came up from a conversation that we had on the program here, and people were asking, what does that mean? Oh, what is that? Well, it's Did You Know? It's a column about things that people generally don't know about. And sometimes it's just a word that we keep using here on the program, or you read in a magazine, or you have a conversation with your local nurseryman, a garden centre manager and staff, and they use a term and you think, oh, what does that actually mean? What's the difference between, well, indigenous and endemic? They're both native plants, but they're very different in their outcome. What's a PT?

0: petiole. What's a petiole in a plant? And what is bolting? I often use the term myself. Yeah, the plant's starting to bolt. What is soil structure? And how do you aerial layer a plant and get an advanced plant for nothing? Well, all of that is in the current edition, the winter edition of Your Garden magazine. And in fact, if you keep them, you'll find that they become a bit of a dictionary, especially with the Did You Know About Your Garden section, which has terms that I hear in conversation and I think, not everyone knows those, especially after COVID. A lot of people have joined the gardening fraternity for the first time. Mum and dad maybe have passed on, or they're in another part of Australia and you moved here and moved there and you've lost sort of the contact. Well, that's what the magazine is trying to do, is to give you that contact with a lot of gardening information that tends to be lost in translation. Now, something that has come up a number of times, and I encountered this particular solution down at MIFCUS earlier this year. And it was an amazing woman who has come up with an umbrella that is made out of a fine sort of metal mesh. It's really quite a brilliant way to protect your plants from either frost or from extreme heat during summer. It's just called the Plant Brolly. And it has it's like an ordinary umbrella, but it does have a fine mesh top to it. It opens and closes like you can do with an ordinary umbrella, but it has a hinge halfway up the stem so that you can tilt protect your plants, tilt the shade of the plants that you're wanting to protect. Now, if anyone's growing some of those rare peonies, and certainly the Ito peonies, you can grow in much warmer climates than the ordinary tree peonies, which really like it in a cold climate. Well, we're growing a lot of them, a lot of the Ito peonies in our garden, but they do need a bit of a shelter. But I must admit, all of the umbrellas that I've bought in Japan haven't lasted because of our weather, and the paper tends to fall apart after a year or two. Well, this new Plant Brolly is 100% Australian-owned and designed, and it's a great solution to protecting all of your garden plants, or maybe your veggies, or those special shrubs or flowers that you've got in the garden. And it does have a tilting canopy. It's made from 70% UV shade cloth. It looks like a fine metal, but it is actually a shade cloth, and it can be angled to the direction of the sun. It's lightweight, portable, and comes in either black or green. They are fabulous, and I'm buying half a dozen of them because we've got these peonies, Ito peonies, that we want to protect from the sun so we can get the beautiful flowers. If you want to track the owner down, she does have a website called plantbrolly.com, plantbrolly.com. They are absolutely fabulous. She's also an amazing Aussie, and she's come up with this system all by herself. And it's only a small company, small family business, but it's a solution that will have a lot of big answers for a lot of gardeners. Again, it's plantbrolly.com. Have a look at them, and I think you'll find that they'll be really, really helpful if you're growing a lot of those unusual plants that need a bit of extra protection from the sun, or from heavy rain, or for that matter, from hail. Now, Peter tells me, of course, that Rockdale Council is now Bayside Council. Thank you, Peter. Yeah, Bayside Council. Good question here from Margaret. Good morning, Graham. Just heard you talking about the Rich Crow bug killer granules. I'm wondering if it would be effective in the treatment of Citrus Minor on lemon and lime trees. No, a good question. I don't see, I don't use it at all on edible foods, okay? I don't use it on edible vegetables or fruit trees at all. So for the citrus leaf miner, then you've got to use, regular use of either Eco Neem or Eco Oil. Eco Neem is better because it does have a miniature penetrant action. Eco Neem, dilute it onto your spray. But I don't use the Rich Crow bug killer granules on any edibles at all. Could you open up the second one for me, Gary? Because it's an interesting question that Margaret is asking about Rondalisha. It seems to be available in tube stock from America. Yeah, well, you won't get that in. It won't survive the trip, and they won't allow you to bring plants in from overseas. So Rondalisha, which one of our callers was talking about earlier, is a fabulous old-fashioned shrub. If you, and I often say this, if you have a connection and a contact and the odd fortnight or 3 week conversation with your local garden centre manager, and you say, look, I'm looking for a Rondalisha, and they'll say, oh, I haven't seen it for years. They'll actually go looking. They'll go looking. Somebody will grow it. Somebody will have it somewhere, and your local garden centre will be able to track it down for you. Rondalisha, yeah, she, Marg has said that she's looked it up online and she, oh, yes, I like one of those. and I'm sure a lot of other people that, after hearing our conversation this morning, will go looking for it as well. Okay. Here on the Garden Clinic, we're taking your calls 131-873.
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2: Good morning. Busy day two of the Royal Queensland Show. We'll have heavy traffic and road closures today around the Ekka, Alexandria and King Streets, plus Gregory Terrace are closed in full. There'll be parking restrictions and lots of foot traffic. Pacific Highway southbound is hosting emergency roadworks. Speeds have dropped to 40 km's and there's reduced lanes. It's okay at the moment, but expect delays later on. And there's a broken down car at Rochdale that's taken out a northbound lane as you're travelling on the gateway approaching Capovolo Road. Ash Turner on your traffic leader, Brisbane's 4BC.
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0: When I was doing the national weather forecast from the bomb, I should have reinforced the fact that there is a massive low coming in from the Antarctic. Now, it's bringing with it not only heavy rain, but also very windy, extreme wind conditions in some parts of the southern states South Australia has already apparently copped it, and later it'll be Victoria, parts of New South Wales, and certainly Tasmania. It'll also bring 50 to 70 centimetres of snow to the Snowy Mountains, a late impact of snow. It's been a little bit miserable down there on the Snowies, but looks like they've had some snow during this week and another dump over the weekend. I'm always on the lookout for discounts and plant discounts for you from my listeners. The Plants Plus Nursery, which is at the Cumberland Forest, the old Forestry Commission, which we were talking about earlier, which is up there at Castle Hill Road at West Pennant Hills, they've got 10% off all their citrus. All their citrus trees, including espalier. The espaliers where they're flat on the fence, and there's a whole range of citrus espaliered that you might like to grow in a courtyard area, as long as you've got plenty of sunshine. Rodanthe, some of the native plants, Rodanthe Southern Stars, they've got three for $42 or $16.98 each, and they're all in full flower, ready to go straight into a hanging basket, nice and well-drained soil, or somewhere in the garden. The little protea called Little Prince, they're also looking nice, and they're in different pot sizes, 10% off those, and that's available until August the 31st while stocks last. Again, that's a nice little, in fact, it's not little, it's a nice nursery and it's a nice visit. And there's a lovely restaurant there as well, Plants Plus at Cumberland Forest. And you might like to take advantage of that one. As I mentioned earlier, the big one, the Orchid Show at St Ives Showground, is next Friday, Saturday, Sunday. Okay, Friday, Saturday, Sunday. And there'll be at least 18 vendors there with displays, sales, and lots of information and advice that you can pick up. Talking about little cafes and restaurants and the like in garden centres, the Tarramurra Nursery at Tarramurra, the Honeysuckle Nursery at Tarramurra, get it right, their little cafe has reopened, which was nice. Sandra was in there yesterday and she said, oh, it was great to see there was a heap of people there having coffee and a nice little cake. That's at the Honeysuckle Nursery at Tarramurra, and it hasn't had a restaurant there for quite some time. Now, I did mention earlier that the cafe at Mount Tomar, the Botanic Gardens, Blue Mountains Botanic Gardens at Mount Tomar, is open. The cafe is open, and lovely young people running that. And I was there and had lunch during the week, and they are really, they've got a fantastic lunch menu and a good breakfast menu if you're heading west along the Bell's line of road. Call and see my mate at Pie in the Sky, then you'll always get a good coffee, a good pie, apple pies as well as meat pies as well at that nursery. Now, I noticed something, and I always keep an eye on this because I think sometimes no one else does. On the front page of the Sun Herald this morning, it says there's a $1.4 billion public land sale that could be sold off. Now, the thing that I know they're needing land for housing. I understand that. There are nearly 300 publicly owned sites worth more than $1.4 billion. So, but what happens when they're just selling it off to get the money because they need the budget balance? But the other side to the coin is that there were two different locations that were purchased, earmarked for one was for the VFT down to Canberra. That was the very fast train, which is meant to be a bullet train of sorts. Well, all of that land was sold on the western side of the Australian Botanic Garden at Mount Annan. And that land was all set aside for a future VFT. And a previous government sold all that land. And I know there are homes all over it and people love growing and growing their gardens and living there. But it was originally the site for a VFT. I have no idea how they're going to build a VFT, and they keep talking about it from Sydney to Canberra to Melbourne. But the whole area is becoming landlocked, and you won't be able to have a rail line heading south. They're talking about one to Newcastle as well, up to Gosford. And I a lot of that land has also been sold off by previous governments looking to balance the budget. It's always, it's not always as clear cut as these things seem on the outset, just to balance up a budget. It is that time of the year when our roses need a lot of attention, pruning, treatment for diseases and fertilisers and spraying and the like. I've pruned all of our Pierre de Ronsard roses on the front of the clubhouse, and I've pruned most of our roses at home now, and Sandra's finished off a couple. So if you want to join or renew or extend your platinum membership at the Garden Clinic, in fact, you'll be well prepared for your roses, because we're going to send you out a Rich Grow Rose Care Pack. Now, it includes their new Black Spot and Fungus Killer. It's a granule, so no spraying. You just sprinkle the granules on. Now, this is not the insect killer. This is a Black Spot and Fungus Killer for those roses that get the black spot. So you just sprinkle it on the soil and water it in. It's really simple, easy. Now, it'll control black spot, powdery mildew and rust and the like that we get on our roses. And also, we'll throw in a 2.5 kilo bag of Rich Grow's Black Marvel Rose and Flower Food. Now, you've got everything tied up. All you need to do is prune your roses, spray them with some lime sulfur, and then get the controls onto them. 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
0: And listening to us up there in Paddington in Queensland through 4BC, I heard you mention about the Rhonda Lee show. She went a few years ago and called into her local Bunnings to inquire. The garden manager gave her a pair of secateurs and directed me outside into the car park where they had a very healthy plant growing. I appreciatively took some cuttings and now I have four lovely Rhonda Lee show about 1 metre high growing in pots in my garden. That's a lovely story. I love that, Anne. That's an alternative that I hadn't thought about. Good morning, Christine.
19: Oh, good morning. How are you?
0: You're good. How's things?
19: Really good, thanks. I've got a miniature lemon tree that's growing in the garden, about 5 years old. It's always had lots of lemons. This year it's still got lots of lemons and lots of juice, but the outside of the lemons have like a greyish colour to them.
0: Yep. That's mite damage, MITE, and it happened, yep, believe it or not, when the fruit was smaller than a marble. So the insect attacks the outside fruit, and it's only after the skin. It's not interested in what's inside. And when it's dry during summer and the fruit is just starting to form, or even late summer, that's when the insect comes in. It's why I recommend, Christine, that if you can spray your citrus every couple of weeks with Eco Neem or Eco Oil, they're all organic. They won't harm bees, those two products, but they will protect your fruit so that you can still use the skin for zesting and the like, for cooking, and it'll keep them free of that grey spot that attacks. But it's during summer that the damage is done. Now you get to see the end result of it during winter when you're about to harvest the fruit.
19: Okay, and also it's got quite a lot of leaf drop.
0: Yep. Don't worry too much about the leaf drop. Just keep the water up to it. Keep the fertiliser up to it, even in winter. Get the gigantic into the soil. Water beforehand and then apply the fertiliser, then water it in again, and that'll keep your citrus good and healthy. If it's, in fact, lots of lemons, which is a variety that does produce lots of lemons, it's a cracker of a plant and it does have a lot of fruit, but it's a little bit hungry and worth giving a good feed to.
19: Okay, all right, thank you.
0: My pleasure.
19: I do listen to all your lemon answers. Thank you.
0: Thanks, Christine, up there at beautiful Swansea. Here on the Garden Clinic, it's coming up to 1 minute to 8 o'clock. I hope you enjoyed the program last night. We took you to that Japanese garden. If you happen to miss it on Better Homes, it'll be on the 7 Plus if you want to go looking for it. Thanks for your company. Go safely, have a good week, and watch out for the wind and the rain that's on its way.

0: 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BC News.
1: It's 8 o'clock. Good morning. I'm Georgina Winter. The first inland case of the H5 bird flu in Australia has been detected in far west New South Wales. Alex Riddell reports.
2: The infected greater crested tern was found at Wentworth, where the Murray and Darling rivers meet. The total number of H5 cases across the country now sits at 215. The federal government says there have been no cases in poultry or agriculture. Poultry farmers are confident their industry is well prepared. Those with more than 50 birds in Victoria have been ordered to house them indoors for 2 weeks. 10 cases have now been detected in WA, 53 in Victoria, 147 in South Australia, 4 in New South Wales and 1 in Queensland. Alex Riddell reporting.
1: State-owned CS Energy is facing a $1 billion lawsuit for allegedly hiding safety risks at a central Queensland power station. The legal action follows 3 major failures in 4 years, including a massive explosion in 2021. That blast triggered a major blackout, leaving 400,000 Queenslanders without power. The next stage of the Gold Coast Light Rail will open today after 4 years of development. The 6.7-kilometre link will take passengers from Broadbeach to Burleigh Heads with 8 new stops along the way. It's part of a broader plan to reduce congestion and improve transport links in the southeast ahead of the 2032 Olympics. A Queensland runner has begun a gruelling 100-kilometre challenge at Dragonfly Park in Warner this morning. Matthew Boart is capping off a 100-day running streak to raise money for pancreatic cancer research following the death of his father 4 years ago. Local runners are encouraged to head down to the track and join him for a lap or two to show their support. Ormond says it is having positive discussions with Iran about securing a shipping route through the Strait of Hormuz. Both sides say talks are progressing, but no timeline has been set for an agreement to be finalised. Former US Central Command Intelligence Director Karen Gibson has told CNN it will be interesting to see how it plays out.
3: I would expect then, as it becomes public, both regional allies will have an opinion, and as I understand, they're generally favourable of whatever it is that it says, and the US will have an opinion as well.
1: And some banks say the property market will recover next year, but not enough to offset decline seen in 2026. But Commonwealth Bank believes prices will lift to 8% in Brisbane before slowing to 4% in 2027. In finance, one Australian dollar is buying 70.7 US cents.
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1: The Sea Eagles have been stunned by the Melbourne Storm in the NRL, going down 42 points to 20. The result marks 5 straight losses for Manly, with the side falling to 10th on the ladder. Sea Eagles co-captain Jake Trbojevic says it is a hard result to stomach.
4: We've got to turn around. It's not going to... No one's going to do it for us, and we're lucky we get to go back home next week, so hopefully we can play well. But yeah, very, very disappointing for what we had to play for today.
1: The Dolphins took down the Broncos 40 points to 32 in the Queensland Derby. The Rabbitohs secured a win over the Eels 28 points to 24. The Les Kiss era has kicked off with a 35-32 win for the Wallabies over Japan. And in the AFL, the Sydney Swans took down Port Adelaide by 97 points at home. Wins also for Geelong, Melbourne and Adelaide. It's 8:04.
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7: The Pacific Highway southbound has emergency roadworks underway. Speeds have dropped down to 40 km/h and there's reduced lanes. It's okay at the moment, but expect delays later on. A broken down car at Rochdale has taken out a northbound lane. That's as you're travelling on the gateway approaching Capabala Road. The roadworks at Allen Grove is one to avoid later on. Yesterday saw big delays in both directions. Expect the same today. And day two of the Royal Queensland Show will have heavy traffic and road closures today around the Ekka. Ash Turner, Brizzy's 4BC.
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1: Mostly sunny across Brisbane this morning with light winds reaching a top of 23 degrees in the city, 24 in Ipswich and 21 on the Bayside. Looking ahead, showers tomorrow, a chance of a thunderstorm in the afternoon and 25, and sunshine on Tuesday, also a top of 25. On Moreton Bay, variable winds below 10 knots, seas below half a metre. Right now it's 12 degrees at Caboolture. I'm Georgina Winter with more news at 9 on your news leader, Brisbane's 4BC.
11: And now, right across Australia, it's time for the House of Wellness.
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13: Welcome to the House of Wellness. I'm Lavinia Nixon. Good morning. I'm joined by nutritionist and cookbook author Sarah Pound. Hi, Sarah.
14: Hi, Lavinia.
13: And along with pharmacist and master herbalist Gerald Quigley. Hello, Gerald.
15: Lavinia, good morning. Good morning, Sarah.
14: Good morning.
15: I've just been fiddling with my chair. I'm a bit higher than normal. Do I look higher? I think it's because
13: we
15: had a photo before with Sarah, who's much taller than you and I.
13: She's so tall.
15: But we're going to stand on stools next time.
13: We will.
14: Or I've just got to crouch down a little bit.
15: Something.
14: Yes.
13: Well, I'm glad everybody is here. Mm-hmm. I shall put it in the census, along with all that valuable information that the government will collect from us on Tuesday night. But it will reveal some interesting health trends, no doubt, as we will today, as we take your calls on all health issues, including shingles. That would have to be one of the most painful conditions. Mm. And one in three people is set to get shingles in their lifetime. Dr. Charlotte Hespy from the Glebe Family Medical Practice will join us to chat about this virus, which unfortunately is on the rise in younger people. Infectious diseases physician Professor Paul Griffin, he will be here with some recent research into older Australians and what the consequences can be if they get that awful virus, RSV. There's a new skincare choice if we're wanting that extra boost of collagen, which involves plumping pearls. And bedtime rituals are crucial for those of us with young children. So we'll take a look at a vitamin gummy that promises to promote both calmness and sleep. Next up, though, how to prevent shingles, right here on the House of Wellness.
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13: Welcome back to the House of Wellness. You can give us a call on 131 873. I've got all the experts standing by to take your health questions. Now, I don't even like saying this word, Gerald, shingles. It sends a shiver down everyone's spine, doesn't it, Sarah?
22: It does. Absolutely. Oh. I'm lucky enough to have never had them, but my husband has. He had them mildly, but a cousin of his terrible on her back for months after, just nerve pain that went on forever.
13: Yeah, the long-term repercussions of it can be quite debilitating. Mm-hmm. About 10 to 15,000 cases are diagnosed here in Australia every single year. So joining us on the line to talk all about shingles is Dr. Charlotte Hesby. She's the principal GP and practice owner of the Glebe Family Medical Practice. Good morning, Charlotte.
2: Good morning.
13: We often think of shingles being associated with older people, but cases are on the rise in that 25 to 49-year-old age group. Why is that?
2: Look, that's a great question, and there's a number of, shall I say, what we call hypotheses, so sort of ideas, which is the levels of chronic stress and disrupted sleep, which lead to sort of what we call cortisol dysregulation, and suppressed immunity means that people are more at risk. We've got a lot of post-viral immune disruption, and that was particularly poignant during COVID and post-COVID. We've got rising rates of otherwise diagnosed autoimmune diseases and people who are on immunosuppressants and biological medications. And then that sort of under-recognition of people who may actually have a bit of immunocompromise anyway, which is then just picked up by the fact that they're getting shingles when they're younger.
22: Definitely. Hi, Charlotte. So I'm in this, I mean, I think women in our age group experience lots of stress, but the millennial women's age group where shingles is on the rise, can you explain exactly what it actually is and the symptoms we need to look out for?
2: Okay, shingles is a really fascinating infection, but it's not really an infection. It is a what we call a post sort of, I mean, it's a viral thing where you have a reactivation of the varicella zoster virus. So this is the same virus that causes chickenpox. And when you get chickenpox, the virus then doesn't ever leave you. It goes and puts itself onto one of your what we call nerve root ganglia, and there it stays for the rest of your life. And then when there's a trigger such as a sort of an increased stress or another illness, or, you know, sometimes it's sort of hard to pin down what it might be that triggers it, that particular little virus takes that opportunity of your immune system not stopping it coming out, and it comes out and what, you know, I playfully say it comes out for a play. And so therefore you get the symptoms of this pain and then a rash in the same distribution as the nerve that it's actually been sitting upon all that time. So you often get pain for the first 1 to 5 days. Then you get a rash, and then that rash often sticks around. Well, it takes about 2 to 3 weeks to heal. But then the bit that's really unpleasant is that about 30% of people continue to have that pain that you described from your husband's relative, where we call it post-herpetic neuralgia, because we always have to do a fancy name for things. And it basically means that people get this terrible nerve pain that just doesn't go away for a very long time and is incredibly debilitating.
15: Charlotte, you mentioned COVID before, and as time goes by, we're learning more and more about the viral cascade now that COVID hopefully has settled down a little bit. When you consider things like dysautonomia and POTS and all the other issues associated with that, do you feel there's a relationship between shingles and the COVID SARS virus?
2: Look, absolutely. What we're really finding out about COVID, which is fascinating, is that it is not actually so much a respiratory virus as we thought in the first place. It's actually a virus that triggers an inflammatory reaction. And it's that inflammatory reaction throughout the entire body that then hangs around for some people because they don't clear the virus out properly. And that inflammatory reaction then creates these really weird post-viral illnesses and dysregulation. And sort of COVID, the herpes zoster virus is a similar virus in that it is very inflammatory. And that it is that inflammatory reaction that causes all of these things. It just behaves in a different fashion, but also that the sort of the problems with the immune system being taken up with the inflammation reactions of COVID probably then make people more at risk of then getting shingles as well, because their immune system is sort of off doing something that it shouldn't be doing as well.
22: Sure. And just for our listeners that may not know, is it contagious? And can you get it if you haven't had chickenpox?
2: Great question. So what we know is that the people that we particularly are worried about it being at risk of shingles, 99% of them have had evidence of chickenpox. So, 99% of the population have had shingles. You have I apologise, getting my words missing. 99% of the population over 40 to 50 have evidence of having chickenpox. It is only through having had chickenpox that you then get the virus sitting on your nerve root, and that is the only way you get shingles. But the virus that causes shingles does then create chickenpox if you are exposed to it. And the rash that people get with shingles has the that virus in those little blisters. So you can give somebody chickenpox, but you can't catch shingles from somebody else's shingle. Does that make sense?
15: How effective is the current vaccination, Charlotte?
2: Look, it's actually very effective in terms of vaccinations. We're seeing about 91 to 93% prevention of people getting shingles, which for a vaccine is fantastic. But even more compelling is that if you then do, if you're in that unfortunate 7% who do still get shingles despite it, the shingles is not nearly as significant. And more importantly, you don't go on to get that post-herpetic neuralgia. So it really prevents you getting the worst part of it, but mostly will actually protect you from ever getting it.
13: We've got a caller on the line. She's rung in on 131 873. Lynn, you've got a question about shingles. Good morning.
0: When the first bout of shingles vaccinations was offered about 3 years ago, the shingles vaccination then was only 30% effective. And if you use the government offer, you've got a 5-year wait before you're allowed to have the current shingles vaccination. Is there anything that the vaccination providers can do to move that along? Because unless you can pay privately, which lots of people can't afford, you know, $700-$800 for the current vaccination private, is there anything that can be done?
2: Can I say, look, that's a great problem that we had. The good news is that pretty much nearly all the people who had the old vaccine are now into the time zone where they can actually get it. There may be maximum probably 1 to 2 years for people still to wait. The cost is probably more like $560 to $600, so it's still excessive for people who can't afford it. And, you know, like, unfortunately, I'm not part of the policy, but the policy is such that you have to wait 5 years if you did have the Zostavax in the first place. But that is no longer a vaccine that is available at all. It's been deregistered in Australia so that the only vaccine that we offer is the new one.
15: Do you find in your practice, Charlotte, that many people are reacting to the new vaccine?
2: As in getting an adverse reaction?
15: Mm-hmm. Yes.
2: Yeah, look, I mean, like if people can remember back to the initial COVID vaccines, it was very common for people to get a sore arm and feel achy and sore. The shingles vaccine can do that. I'm finding that it more likely does that for number two than number one. So I always warn people that, you know, it is maybe that you will have 1 to 2 to 3 days of feeling achy and unwell. Worst, you know, that's probably the majority of worst case scenarios. Most people don't get anything, but it's always better to know you might, and so then try and time the vaccine so that it's not just a day before something that you really want to participate in and feel good about. But that sore arm is very common. That's a common vaccine thing. Often say it's a good news because it certainly means that your body is reacting to the vaccine that you've had injected.
15: Great. Thank you.
13: If you are interested in getting the vaccine, you can either contact your GP or any participating pharmacist. And if you're in the Glebe area, you can contact Charlotte at the Glebe Family Medical Practice at gfmp.com.au. Thank you so much for your time, Dr. Charlotte Hespy.
2: Thank you very much for talking about shingles.
13: Well, if you would like more information also, you can head to health.gov.au and just take a look under the section that says shingles. Coming up here on the House of Wellness, a new technology in skincare.
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11: 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Got something you want to say? You're in the right place. 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
3: The Pacific Highway southbound has emergency roadworks underway. Speeds have dropped down to 40 k's and there's reduced lanes. It's okay at the moment, but expect delays later on. A broken down car at Rochdale has taken out a northbound lane. That's as you're travelling on the gateway approaching Capybara Road. The roadworks at Allen Grove is one to avoid later on. Yesterday saw big delays in both directions. Expect the same today. And day two of the Royal Queensland Show will have heavy traffic and road closures today around the Ekka. Ash Turner, Brizzy's 4BC.
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13: Welcome back to the House of Wellness. We're standing by to take all your calls on any health issues, 131 873. And I don't know about you both, but I'm always excited to discover a new skincare choice. So this one is pretty luscious, actually. It's called Advanced Pearl Technology. Gerald, can you explain that?
15: I can. And the fascinating part, it's funny how things have evolved because not many years ago, when you wanted to moisturise, you went to Sorbonne cream or one of those old-fashioned creams, and they're still around, so it shows they probably work. But now the technology and our understanding of how the skin functions is a little different. So we're talking here about a substance called tripeptide 5, which sounds almost illegal. But these are tiny amino acid chains that are linked to a fatty acid. So that's the chemical structure. And it does three things. It triggers collagen production, so therefore it allows your skin to expand and contract. It reduces existing collagen destruction. Sounding a sound like Professor Sumner Miller, aren't it? And the third thing, because it's linked to a fatty acid, it has a deeper penetration, so it gets further down into your skin. And that's the principle of this particular collagen pumping product.
22: Okay. And, I mean, as Lavinia just said, I'm always open to new skin tips.
15: Well, that's the market, you see.
22: Yes.
15: We're after you. Yep.
22: Definitely. Yeah. And it's quite confusing because there's lots out there.
13: Just
22: but
13: buy it.
22: Yes, exactly. Who's it aimed at? Is there any, you know, particular target groups? Is it everyone? Is it, you know, stressed people, tired people like myself?
15: Well, anyone who – really, this is elementary skincare. And it's a matter, and because skincare is so individualised, it's important that you get something that you're confident is going to help you because you're investing in your skin. And really, that this is one of the ways, and there's lots of other things. You've got to obviously sleep well and all those things to help your skin too. The basics you have to do.
22: Yes.
15: But from an application, this technology is sound. And it's got some science behind it, which is really reassuring, I think.
22: Definitely. So can I ask how we use the collagen surge plumping pearls?
15: Well, it's very difficult. You just apply it with your fingers. You know, it's very technical.
22: No tricky techniques.
15: No tricky techniques. And by doing that, it just is then getting to the issue, which we're all trying to stop, which is skin that loses its texture and its plumpness and its ability to actually stretch when needed and then go back to what it should normally be. And so this is an effective moisturiser, and then usually you would use a serum as part of your routine afterwards, which just seals it inside the skin.
22: So definitely.
15: That's
22: I love
15: the rationale.
22: Yes, love a serum. So I was about to say, where can we fit it in with the routine? So you do your serum first and then your plumping pearls.
15: Plumping first, serum second.
22: Oh, sorry. Okay. Yes, I'm taking notes.
15: Good. Well, and ring up next week and ask a question if you've got...
22: Definitely.
15: But as I said, it's important, and this is the reassuring thing as time goes by, that we read about all these things, but it's nice to know there's some science behind it.
22: Definitely. And so what should we look for in a brand when we're buying this sort of stuff?
15: Get some advice. When you get some advice from people who know what they're doing, they can look at your skin, they can recommend the appropriate thing, and then you're not wasting your money.
22: Definitely.
13: And that brand is Dr. Lewin's, tested by Australia. And for the plumping pearls, we recommend skin patch testing prior to use. Avoid contact with eyes. In case of eye contact, rinse immediately with water. Store below 30 degrees Celsius, and that's for external use.

0: folic acid as well, but not the 0.5 that we use in pregnancy. It's the 5 milligram, and you take one of those a day as well. So do that for 8 weeks, and then by then you should find a significant reduction in the discomfort. And if not, send me an email and we'll look at some other options. But those two usually work.
1: Love that.
0: Okay.
2: Does that help, Margo?
3: Yes.
0: Good.
2: Great.
0: Good. So there are two things, Margo. Iron, folate, 5 milligram, 8 weeks.
2: Thanks, Gerald. Well, next up, what we need to know about the virus RSV. We'll be discussing that right here on the House of Wellness.
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5: Somewhere along the line, we've actually got to restore the right of individuals to exist, succeed, encourage more of it, but also to stand up for people who do things a little differently. 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
1: You're listening to the House of Wellness, and I know we've all got health questions for ourselves, our families. Well, we've got the experts here on hand, standing by to take your calls on 131 873. And one of the experts is standing by to discuss RSV. We've got some new research that reveals that older Australians are underestimating their risk of RSV, despite knowing that it can be a serious illness. Joining us on the line is Professor Paul Griffin, Director of Infectious Diseases at Mater Health Services. Good morning, Paul.
2: Oh, good morning. Thank you for having me.
1: Oh, well, it's a pleasure. Well, I'm going to pepper you with questions, however. This is a simple one, first of all. How can you explain RSV and how do we distinguish it from other viruses?
2: Yeah, RSV stands for respiratory syncytial virus, so you can see why we abbreviate it. Mm-hmm. It doesn't really roll off the tongue. And it's actually been a virus that's been around for quite a long time. But until recently, we didn't know a lot about it and there wasn't anything we could do about it, so we didn't talk about it much. But over the last 3 or 4 years, we've made it reportable, so we track numbers really well in Australia. And we've got some things we can do about it in terms of vaccines. And it's a really common, highly contagious respiratory virus that actually is indistinguishable, particularly early on, from other severe viruses like COVID and the flu, and, you know, very commonly causes things like runny nose, sore throat, aches and pains, headaches. But unfortunately, if you are susceptible, so young children, older adults, or have a lot of medical problems, it can actually make you really sick, put you in hospital, and even a proportion don't survive it.
3: For sure. Hi, Paul. So we know that older Australians are more at risk. You just mentioned that, and younger kids as well, babies. But there's research that says they underestimate the effects of RSV. Can you tell us a little bit about that?
2: Yeah, absolutely. And this is really important because if we understand how much people know about their risk, then hopefully we can do something about that. And in the research that we're talking about, a lot of people had kind of heard of it and knew that it was potentially serious. But when asked in more detail, most people, so a third really, were only the proportion that actually thought they were at significant risk. And so what that means, if people don't consider themselves at sufficient risk, they're not going to do anything about it. And now that we do have things we can do about it, we need people to understand that risk so they can take those steps to actually do something to reduce their risk and not end up as one of those people in hospital or will it get severe disease.
4: Paul, the New South Wales Health website says that in 2025 there were 604 deaths, of which 198 were directly associated with RSV. So this isn't something that's just a bit of an infection. This is serious stuff. If we were using antivirals in COVID, and we talked before about shingles, why don't we use antivirals with RSV?
2: It's a good question, and you're right. It's very significant. The impact is definitely underestimated. So there's probably nearly 30,000 hospitalisations each year, and as you mentioned, about 500 deaths as well. And that's why we need people to understand that it is serious. And unfortunately, we don't have effective antivirals for this virus at the moment, which makes prevention in the form of vaccination and understanding your risk and taking steps to reduce it even more important. So we're very lucky we've got effective antivirals for some viruses, but for many we don't, and RSV is one of those.
4: Okay. How's it usually diagnosed?
2: So, yeah, we've got rapid antigen tests that people came to know and love during COVID. So we've got those combination ones that include COVID, flu and RSV, and they're okay, but they can miss a proportion. So we do need people to understand their limitations. So ideally, if you've got compatible symptoms and you get a negative rapid antigen test, it is still good to go and get a laboratory-based PCR. They're much more accurate and test for a wider range of viruses. So, yeah, those laboratory-based PCRs are a really good way of diagnosing RSV.
4: Okay.
3: For sure. So if we've got RSV, what can we do once we've got it and how can we prevent the spread?
2: Yeah, and this is really important because I think we're not doing as much of this. We did this really well during COVID, and then I think we've kind of forgotten that there's a lot we can do to reduce onward spread of these types of viruses. So if you get RSV, and particularly you're one of these people at higher risk, so an older adult or someone with medical problems, have a low threshold if you're really sick to seek medical attention, of course. As we mentioned, no specific antivirals, so supportive care is really important, but particularly also managing any underlying medical conditions like lung disease, heart disease, et cetera, while you're infected, because unfortunately it can make those things much worse as well. And being mindful of preventing onward transmission, so that's staying home while you've got symptoms and people think they're doing the right thing, particularly this time of year, by soldiering on and turning up to work or school or uni or what have you. And it's actually the worst thing you can do because it makes other people around you sick too. So stay home while you're symptomatic, and just be mindful of those simple things. Cough and sneeze etiquette, hand hygiene, even mask wearing, all can have a role.
3: Definitely. Gerald just had his hand sanitizer out. He loves it.
4: Well, and it looks so simple, and we just forget about that, Paul,
3: absolutely,
4: don't we? Once upon a time you were told you're not coming to the dinner table until you go and wash your hands.
1: Absolutely.
4: I mean, half the battle is now getting people to wash their hands when they've been to the bathroom.
3: Definitely.
4: And sign on the back of a door.
1: Oh, don't.
4: Have you washed your hands?
3: Yes, a nice reminder. And also, as I was just saying to these guys before, the simple supermarket etiquette of washing down the trolley, I feel like I'm the only one that still does that.
2: Yeah, that's right. Those basics are just so important. And,
3: yes,
2: you know, we're seeing a lot of respiratory viruses around at this time of year. And, you know, those simple things like hand hygiene can address all of the main respiratory viruses and a host of other infections as well. So just a good habit to get into.
1: You've got to look after yourself and you've got to look after everyone else around you as well. Thank you so much, Professor Paul Griffin, Director of Infectious Diseases at Mater Health Services. We really appreciate your expertise. Thank you.
2: Oh, thanks very much.
1: And if you'd like more information about RSV, you can head to the website rsvwise.com.au. We've got a phone call. Let's take... Oh, no, they've all just disappeared. We're taking more of your phone calls on 131.
4: They're back.
1: They're back. Yeah. Oh, my gosh, it's a miracle.
4: Oh,
1: it's a
4: amazing
1: miracle. Who would you like to speak to, Gerald?
4: Well, Joy from Dalesford's got an interesting question. What's your question, Joy, about kidney health?
0: Yes, look, I've just been diagnosed with CKD and...
4: Which is chronic kidney disease for those who don't like acronyms.
0: Yes. Mm-hmm. Yes, 3A, and I was in a state of shock because I was a telehealth, and the doctors just said, Google it, and
4: that's lovely,
0: into
4: but
0: more
4: that's,
0: of a shock.
4: That's, well, you, and I hope you'll charge yourself a fee for doing all the research. Will you, Joy? That's... Look, this we can joke about it, but this is a potentially serious issue and you need to have it much more investigated. So you would hopefully be referred to a kidney specialist. There's a lot we can do to stop the progression of chronic kidney disease, CKD. It's not a good pathway to follow if it's not treated appropriately. So get your GP to take the appropriate steps. Don't worry about Googling because that's all the bad stuff you learn about it. You just get human contact face-to-face if you can and follow it up as quickly as you can as well. Does that make sense, Joy?
0: Yeah, well, I am worried, but yes, thank you very much.
4: There's no particular... In the old days, there used to be a formulation that Kidney Health Australia had. They've now no longer make it available. So there aren't, other than the basics of the elementary kidney health support, which we all do anyway, but yours is a little different. It sounds like there's something wrong with your kidneys and therefore you go and have it investigated and then it can be properly monitored.
0: All right. Nothing wrong with the kidneys. I had an ultrasound.
4: Yes, okay. Yep, good. No, but you need to follow it up because it's stressing you out, but you need to see someone face-to-face.
1: You need to get peace of mind,
4: peace
1: Joy.
4: Of mind.
1: Yes, thank you, Gerald. And after the break, tips for getting the kids to sleep. That fun, that peace of quiet when the house is calm
3: it's
1: and
3: the
1: dark.
3: The best time of the
1: and
3: day.
1: You can finally talk to your partner. We will get to the bottom of that right here on the House of Wellness.
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6: Day two of 150 years of the Royal Queensland Show will have heavy traffic and road closures today around the Ekka, Alexandria and King Streets, plus Gregory Terrace are closed in both directions. There's plenty of parking restrictions and heavy foot traffic. Watch out for pedestrians. There's a conked out car at Nudgee Beach on the gateway heading south just before Nudgee Road. They're on the shoulder and the Pacific Highway southbound has emergency roadworks underway. Speeds have dropped to 40 km and there's reduced lanes. Ash Turner on your traffic leader, Brizzy's 4BC.
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1: Welcome back to the House of Wellness. Our number is 131-873. If you've got any health concerns, or you may even have a question about a vitamin or that you'd like to know more about, we're standing by. Well, any parent or carer will tell you that bedtime routines matter more than ever for our growing kids, especially now with, you know, the overstimulation of busy schedules and screen time. Sarah, you've got three girls under the age of 10. What do you do for their bedtime routine? And does it change as they get older?
3: Yes, and sorry, I did say before the break that the best time of my day was when they're all in bed. That's not true, because all three will be listening. All my three girls will be listening, so I'm just kidding, girls.
4: I'll be taking notes about that. Just wait until she gets home, please.
3: Yes. I'll be in big trouble.
1: They grow.
3: Absolutely. The best things, I often do say that, sleep does wonderful things. But no, I think mine are very general. There are some things with, you know, bed, bath, pajamas. My two-year-old still has a bottle, so that really calms her down. Dim lighting I really love. I think that if you've got the light, it's bright and, you know, but it changes. And I think depending on the mood, you know, if Lil's just got home from dance, she's wired and takes longer to calm down. But I think you just get into a rhythm and you find what works for yourselves. There's no, you know, magic pill, I find. It's just like working out your kids' personalities and then getting in some sort of routine.
4: And they're all different. And the frightening part is that, which I find quite frustrating, I get emails every week about people, adults, who can't sleep.
3: Yes.
4: And it's because they've got out of their routine. And it's all about, well, we've even got a medical name for it now. It's called sleep hygiene, which mm-hmm. is probably more about going to the bathroom. But we're talking about a routine that you stick to, and you stick to it rigidly. And if you get a babysitter in, there's the routine.
3: Yes.
4: Don't dare step outside there.
1: Because it's almost cues. It's cueing your body. Okay, the lights are dimming. We've had, for my children, I used to put lavender drops in the bath.
4: Yes.
1: I do a magnesium spray on the bottom of their feet.
3: I love
1: Gerald,
3: that.
1: You know that I massage Ted's feet quite a lot.
4: Yes, like, you do.
1: This is the full day spa experience for
3: totally.
1: Them.
3: Totally. Lucky kids.
4: No wonder he won't leave home.
3: Yeah. Don't let my girls hear this. They'll expect this tonight.
1: But what else can you do, Gerald, to have these calm evenings and promote good sleep habits?
4: We know a lot about gentle, calming, relaxing herbs that are good for adults and they're also good for children, mainly three and over. But my concern would be that if you've got a bad routine at three, it's probably too late to do a lot about it. But this combination, and they come now in gummies. When gummies first came out, they got a bit of flack for being full of sugar, which they weren't. So they're sugar, mostly sugar-free, 99%. And these contain small amounts of a couple of relaxing herbs, chamomile, which calms your brain, ashwagandha, which reduces stress. Because I wouldn't have known what stress was as a young parent. You just get on with it. But now younger children realise that stress is real and they hear others talking about it. And so they are stressed when they are going to bed because they're worried about what's happened during the day, what will happen tomorrow and whatever. So it's worth considering if you want some help. The routine, fundamental. But for those three and over, there are some good formulations in gummy form which will just settle that busy brain, calm things down, and if they don't work for the children, have them yourself.
3: Yeah, definitely.
4: But the whole thing is just calm, quiet procedure, and it never fails.
3: Yes.
4: But we don't seem to allocate the time, do we?
3: Definitely. And as you said, so they just taking these gummies an hour before bed, that kind of thing?
4: Yes, chew them up. Pleasant to take.
3: They feel like it's a little treat.
4: Well, they could.
3: Yes.
4: They could. Now, some would argue we shouldn't be really medicating kids. This is rebalancing the emotional state of a child who should be getting ready for sleep.
1: And I'd also say don't have big discussions before bed.
4: No.
3: Oh, definitely.
1: Don't. Analyse the day or go through something that happened in the playground. Like, that's the conversation for breakfast the next morning. Mm-hmm. Like, they don't want to go to bed having these things rattling around in their minds. Just keep it all happy and lovely and calm.
4: So true. And that gives you a chance to keep your relationship on an even keel as well, which is another challenge.
3: And also, some would argue this is the worst thing to do as well, but my husband will wrestle with our three girls like a couple of nights a week, and they just like get all the energy out and they do it for 10 or 15 minutes, honestly, right before bed, and they're out like lights. So, again, it's like finding what works.
4: I think Tom needs to have a good hard look at himself, actually.
3: No, they love it. They're like, can we wrestle tonight, Dad? And they just throw each other all over the floor for 10 minutes. I'm like, see you later.
4: Yes.
3: And then they all go to bed beautifully.
1: Well, if you are taking those Vita gummies, always read the label and follow the directions for use. After the break, more to come right here on the House of Wellness.
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1: We are just about out of time. 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
4: Thank you, Sarah. Thank you for hosting, Lavinia. Thank you, Sarah.
3: Thank you, Lavinia.
1: You're cooking today, Sarah?
3: Yes, I am. I'm cooking up a storm. A whole lot of things. Hopefully I'll get through it. 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
1: Wonderful.
4: Lavinia
1: have
4: and
1: fun.
4: I are eating. We're not
3: Yes, we I know. Enjoy.
1: Thanks you so much, everyone. Enjoy your Sunday. Bye.
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25: It's 9 o'clock. Good morning. I'm Georgina Winter. The Bureau of Meteorology has once again come under fire after revelations it has been wrong about rain predictions in Queensland. An investigation reveals the Bureau has miscalculated more than 650 times over the last 2.5 years. In one estimate, Brisbane was tipped to receive 300 millimetres of rain over 3 days in February, but recorded just 34 millimetres. The first inland case of the H5 bird flu in Australia has been detected in far west New South Wales. The total number of H5 cases across the country now sits at 215. Queensland has only recorded one case of the strain in a migratory seabird. Day two of the Ekka is officially underway. Opening day saw over 40,000 people flood the gates of the RNA showgrounds. Organisers are expecting around 400,000 showgoers over the 9-day event. One Nation is pushing for an overhaul of visa categories as the government faces political pressure over migration. The minor party is reportedly eyeing a move to tighten family allowances tied to various visa categories. The allowances mean some international students can bring their immediate family into Australia. Nationals MP David Littleproud has told Today more focus should be put on bringing skilled workers into the country.
26: When you see these numbers get out of hand and we've got net migration out of control and we need other skills like builders and electricians and tilers and roofers that should be prioritised instead of international students and their families.
25: The Coalition has agreed to back major reforms to the National Disability Insurance Scheme following a Senate inquiry. Delays caused by the parliamentary inquiry have pushed the cost of the scheme nearly $1 billion over initial estimates. NDIS Minister Jenny McAllister has told News 24, "We can't afford any more delays."
27: The Coalition proposed a 6-month delay to the ledge. We came to an agreement with the Greens for an 8-week delay. It's allowed extra scrutiny of the bill. It's wrapping up this Friday. I think it's time for the Parliament to get on to this.
25: And a national advertising campaign is being rolled out, urging parents to confront the bullying crisis in Australian schools. The $5 million federal government push will feature the message, "Bullying is harder to spot than you think." The parents of Sydney girl Charlotte O'Brien, who died by suicide after being bullied, helped shape the campaign. In finance, one Australian dollar is buying 70.7 US cents.
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25: The Broncos have suffered their biggest collapse in club history during the NRL Queensland Derby. Brisbane blowing a 24-0 lead to lose 40 points to 32 to the Dolphins and slump to second last on the ladder. Coach Michael Maguire admits his side failed to sustain their dominant start.
7: It was an unusual game. You know, we got the start like we spoke about, and that's basically come back from the work that the boys are putting in to prepare themselves, and just key moments are hurting us. That's where we're at the moment.
25: Melbourne smashed Manly 42 points to 20 in Perth. South held off the Eels 28 points to 24 at Allianz Stadium. The Wallabies have defeated Japan in a 35-32 victory in Osaka. The match was Les Kiss's first as head coach of the Australian side. And in the AFL, the Sydney Swans defeated Port Adelaide by 97 points at home. Wins also for Geelong, Melbourne and Adelaide. It's 9:04. That's the latest news and sport.
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9: 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Got something you want to say? You're in the right place. This is Brisbane's 4BC. 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
11: Day two of 150 years of the Royal Queensland Show will have heavy traffic and road closures today around the Ekka, Alexandria and King Streets, plus Gregory Terrace are closed in both directions. There's plenty of parking restrictions and heavy foot traffic. Watch out for pedestrians. There's a conked out car at Nudgee Beach on the gateway heading south just before Nudgee Road. They're on the shoulder and the Pacific Highway southbound has emergency roadworks underway. Speeds have dropped to 40 k's and there's reduced lanes. Ash Turner on your traffic leader, Brizzy's 4BC.
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25: Mostly sunny across Brisbane today with light winds reaching a top of 23 degrees in the city, 24 in Ipswich and 21 on the Bayside. Looking ahead, showers tomorrow, a chance of a thunderstorm in the afternoon and 25, and sunshine on Tuesday, also a top of 25. On Moreton Bay, variable winds below 10 knots, seas below half a metre. Right now, it's 16 degrees at Chermside. I'm Georgina Winter with more news at 10 on your news leader, Brisbane's 4BC.
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0: Good morning and welcome to Weekends. You're listening to Trent Nikolic filling in for Luke Grant. And it is, as it always is, a pleasure to be with you today. As we said yesterday, Luke is unwell this weekend, but he will be back with you next Saturday. But in the meantime, I'm with you for the next 4 hours. It's great to have you with us on 2GB in Sydney, 4BC in Brisbane, and wherever you might be listening in around the country and around the world on the app. As always, for the next 4 hours, my open line number is 131873. 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First up, though, on Sunday, August 9, the weather around the listening area and from our studio in Pyrmont. It was a little cloudy on the run into the studio today with the forecast for a top of 20, showers increasing and up to 7 millimetres of rain. Across the rest of the listening area in Sydney's west, it's much the same in Parramatta with a top of 19. Penrith will get to 18 degrees, while Liverpool will get to 17. Up in the mountains in Katoomba, it'll be 11 with showers increasing and up to 7 millimetres of rain. Out in Tamworth, it's going to be 18 with a shower or two. Dubbo will get to 15 degrees with up to 15 millimetres of rain as well. While in Griffith, it'll be 15 degrees with up to 30 millimetres of rain. Back over to the coast, and Wollongong will have showers increasing up to 7 millimetres of rain and a top of 18. Welcome also to our listeners this Saturday on 4BC in Brisbane, who are joining us with a low of 11, a top of 23, and mostly sunny. In Gympie, you'll also have blue skies after a morning fog, no rain, and a top of 25 degrees. Similar in Toowoomba, with a top of 20 degrees and no rain. And on the Gold Coast, it'll be partly cloudy with no rain and a top of 23 degrees. As always, we've got a packed show today, and I'd love to hear from you throughout the show. If there's something happening in your local area, if you've got a traffic report, if you'd like to have your say, 131873 is the open line number, and you can message the text line at 0460 873 873. Now, first up, we wanted to speak to our man, Jack Hahn, who you hear across the network here, and he's also a Today Show reporter over at Channel 9, about the accident that we reported to you as we wrapped up the show yesterday. A little bit more information came to light, but we've got some other breaking news to talk to Jack about. Morning, mate. How are you?
1: Yeah, good morning to you. Yeah, we can talk about Lane Cove afterwards, but I just want to bring the listeners this breaking news, which has just come into us minutes ago, verified information. There has been yet again another near miss at Sydney Airport. Can you believe this, Trent? Another near miss on the tarmac. So let me explain to you the information we have obtained this morning. So we've got a packed Jetstar flight with more than 100 passengers on board. The pilots were getting ready for a nice flight up to the Gold Coast. Wouldn't you like to be going there? The passengers there, thankfully, they had their seatbelts fastened. They were on the taxiway, so on the tarmac. So we've got the Jetstar plane. Then we have, enter the picture, a Qatar plane. We are talking about one of these massive international airliners, a Boeing 777, for those that follow along. It's being tugged. So that's where they've got the, you know, the little truck down there that's on the wheel, and it's just tugging that plane around. Now, somehow, these two planes have come within mere metres of slamming into each other on the tarmac, crashing into each other on the tarmac. So we do have an emergency situation which is playing out at Sydney Airport right now, because the Jetstar pilots, they've been, you would imagine, cleared on their taxiway to the runway. They're getting ready. They're doing all their checks, right? We have enough fuel. Everyone's strapped in. Then all of a sudden they've gone, hang on, what's this doing on the right? They've jumped on the brakes. Now, thankfully, the passengers were strapped in, but you know what it's like when you're taken off. The flight attendants, you know, making sure the coffee's ready for you when you take off. They're doing all their checks. Now, we're told one flight attendant was standing up. They've been hurt because the pilots have just jumped on those brakes, and quick thinking on their behalf, because you can only imagine what would happen when you've got two engines running and a plane full of petrol and it slams into another one, even at low speed. Still not a good situation. And the Qatar plane is also, the tug driver's realised what's happened. He's jumped on the brakes. He slammed on the brakes so hard that the plane's actually fallen off the tug. So there was no one, it's our information, no one was in the Qatar plane. That Jetstar flight was packed. And now, Trent, the question is on the Federal Government Air Services Agency. They're the air traffic controllers. And I can tell you the normal procedure is that when you've got a plane getting ready for takeoff, air traffic controllers will literally give them an exact path. It's not like, you know, picking your own path to the runway. They say, go on this taxiway, go to here, make a left, chuck a right, and on your way. So that's now the big question is about Air Services Australia, because we have seen the airport going to meltdown for several days now due to air traffic control issues.
0: Yeah, absolutely. Thanks for that, mate. And we'll stay on top of that with you throughout the day if there's any developing news. Now, we know that you reported from the scene of this what can only be described as a concerning and slightly bizarre traffic and assault matter that happened yesterday. It broke as we were going off air. We initially spoke to police who said that a motorcycle was involved, but it was a woman that crashed into a bus shelter where passengers or a passenger was waiting for the bus. Is that right?
1: Yeah, well, this is just crazy to put it in one word. So the allegation here, and to save me from saying alleged every sentence, let's just put that as a preface, right? So this is all alleged.
0: Yep.
1: So we've got this woman ducking in and out of traffic on the Gore Hill Freeway. She comes flying down Epping Road and then slams into a bus shelter. There's six people in this bus shelter sitting there, standing there, waiting for their service. They get out of the way just in the nick of time. Now, an 18-year-old, he was hurt, but that was more just from the shrapnel. The chaos didn't end there, though, Trent. This woman runs around the corner and tries nicking a Mercedes, trying to break in, trying to steal a Mercedes and make a getaway. The driver's there going, hang on, what are you doing? And it will be alleged that she actually assaults this bloke, the bloke that owns the Mercedes, and then runs to a BYD, to another car, trying to steal that. Now, by this point in time, the men and women in blue rocked up. They came flying here, lights and sirens, and they bring an end to this chaos, thankfully, placing her under arrest. So she's 29. She's been taken up to the Royal North Shore, slapped with 11 offences, all of the usual stuff you would imagine with what I've just described. She's also been charged with failing to submit to a breath test. So that was one of the reasons why she was taken to hospital. The charges also suggest that the damage to the bus shelter is about $5,000. She's also been charged with assaulting police. And how's this? Officers say that her license was disqualified in May for 5 years. So that would certainly suggest somewhat of a track record.
0: Yeah, absolutely. Thank you, Jack. We'll stay connected to you throughout the day, mate. And if anything else happens at Sydney Airport, we'll speak to you then. Thank you.
1: Yeah, no worries. I'll keep you posted, and we'll keep you posted in our news bulletins as well.
0: There he is. That's Jack Hahn, Today Show reporter and news reporter here across the radio network, with some breaking news there from Sydney Airport. And straight off the bat, I've got a text message here from Gay, and Gay may have messaged me yesterday and I didn't have time to read it out on air, but she says, "Hi, Trent, I'd like to know that if there are not enough air traffic control workers at Sydney Airport now, how are they going to manage Western Sydney Airport?" Yeah, well, exactly right. That's the point. Now, up in Queensland, a woman's been arrested after driving her car through a busy carnival in Brisbane South last night. People were forced to jump out of the way as she drove her BMW through attractions at Shaler Park in Logan. Some festival goers managed to get her to stop before anyone was injured and held her until police arrived on scene. The woman is still being questioned and an investigation is underway. And in Fortitude Valley, two stable patients have been transported to Royal Brisbane Hospital following a reported assault in Fortitude Valley. The incident has occurred in the early hours of this morning and involved a male in his 20s with lacerations to his face, a late teenage male with lacerations to his face and head. Now, a busy start to the show, so I'll get back to my opening comments because we do need to take a break before we speak to Claire Rowe on the Sunday Sweep, and we'll be taking your calls throughout the next 4 hours. But I just wanted to get to this. We wrapped the show up yesterday, and as you do later in the afternoon, I checked back into the news cycle to see what was breaking, and you'll never believe what I found. First up, the headline on news.com.au suggesting that first home buyers and investors are fleeing the property market as mortgage demand collapses. Then the hits keep on coming with the news from realestate.com.au that a record number of homeowners face loan default. Now, remember, of course, as we reported yesterday, that the Treasurer said only last week that the economy is in fantastic health and sailing along beautifully. Nothing to see here. According to the ALP's spin department and Writers of Truth, we're in great shape. Chris Bowen also said yesterday, as the ALP has since the budget, that first home buyers were getting a fair crack. Have a listen to that commentary from Chris Bowen.
2: Australians understand that you need housing policies for the long term. Housing figures will move around week to week, month to month. There'll be all sorts of implications leading to those movements. But there is a key difference here. The government had the view and has the view that real change was necessary because first home buyers were not getting a fair shot. Liberals and Nationals One Nation are happy with the status quo. They're happy with the situation where investors were getting a leg up and first home buyers, people trying to be first home buyers, were not getting a fair shot. We were not happy with that. We remain unhappy with that. Hence, we have delivered real change. Now, not every first home buyer is in an opportunity to take that offer up straight away. They're out looking at houses. But over time, first home buyers need better shots, better chances.
0: Now, he talked about the status quo there, Minister Bowen. Well, let's look at the status quo, shall we? So let's first look at the news.com.au story written by Cameron Micallef, which illustrates the reality that first home buyers and investors alike have exited the market stage left with the biggest quarterly fall in mortgage demand since the COVID pandemic. Equifax Australia said that a rise in interest rates and changing government policies had combined to smash credit demand. Equifax Chief Solutions Officer Kevin James told Newswire, "We saw first home buyers drop fairly substantially, and anyone who has two or more mortgages applying for a second or third one, we saw that drop dramatically as well." Backing up what I said yesterday, Mr. James also said that money wasn't going as far, with every 0.25% rate hike knocking off anywhere between $20,000 and $40,000 in borrowing capacity. What about this, though? Mr. James said that rising interest rates and the federal government's 5% deposit scheme made it harder for first home buyers to get into the market. Harder. Despite every senior minister since the budget claiming that they're now getting a fair crack. Who's telling the truth, the government or the hard data that we can read for ourselves as reported here? Mr. James said the 5% scheme is great because it removes one barrier, which is helpful, and it ticks a box off. But, and this is the crucial point, because you're not putting 20% in, you actually need to borrow more if you want to get into the property and the area that you want to get into. Then you get hit with this capacity challenge again about how much do I earn, how much I need to earn, how much on my payments. And I think that's where we're starting to see that pressure come through now, whereby when interest rates go up, it's the loss of capacity to borrow and buy in the same area. A 0.25% interest rate probably takes away $20,000 to $40,000 in lending capacity. Adding to first home buyers' woes were changes to negative gearing and capital gains tax announced in May's federal budget. Those changes limit negative gearing on a residential property to new builds and replace the 50% CGT discount with cost-based indexation. Now, this is really interesting. Mr. James said this was also impacting first home buyers and investors as they often use strategies such as rent vesting, buying in one area and renting in another to crack the property market. How does that add up if you're Chris Bowen? Then there's this one. Again, keep in mind that according to the Treasurer, we're all doing well. Aidan Devine has reported on realestate.com.au that families are staring down a debt nightmare with a record number of homeowners now at risk of defaulting on their loans after falling behind on their repayments. That's according to industry data. Not opinion from politicians, data. The data, again based on fact, not opinion, showed the number of households at risk of default had jumped 18% nationally over the past 3 months, marking the steepest rise since risk tracking records began in 2001. Digital Finance Analytics Director Martin North said this pressure was most acute for those who bought homes in recent years. They often stretched themselves too far to pay lofty house prices, he said. Many of these buyers had spent years burning through savings after purchasing their homes and had reached a tipping point. He explained this is more about time in cash flow stress than anything else. He said that's exactly how he described it. Now, I'd say, why do you have a problem with cash flow? Cost of living, cost of everything going up, wage growth not following suit, and the family budget stretched to breaking point. More households are net monthly underwater, Martin North said. Banks have been actively intervening through hardship schemes, interest-only and refinance schemes to avoid registering a default. However, despite this, some segments, including those with bigger loans and those funded by small business, are emerging problems. We're seeing more hotspots now, and this looks more serious because there's no short-term exit from the current adverse economic settings. There's no short-term exit from the current adverse economic settings. Now, there's no doubt that what the government is telling us does not align with the facts. Forget my opinion or anybody who messages in to say I'm running a particular line that's right-leaning. Forget that. This is not opinion, it's fact. And there's no doubt that what the government's telling us doesn't align with the facts. What we're getting is the spin that senior ministers need to push out to us to justify their ridiculous decisions that haven't and likely won't have the effect they claim they will have. And that's the point. You've already heard the language change subtly, as referenced by Chris Bowen's comments yesterday. The language has changed because the facts, figures, and data don't back up the lies we've been told. It's that simple. That's not my opinion. That's based on the facts that you and me and anybody else can read. 22 and a half minutes past nine. We'll take our first break and we'll be back with the Sunday Sweep.
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4: Day two of the Royal Queensland Show is underway and there's heavy traffic and road closures around the Ekka. Alexandria and King Streets plus Gregory Terrace are closed in both directions. There's plenty of parking restrictions and heavy foot traffic. Also, watch out for pedestrians. The conked out car at Nudgee Beach remains in place on the gateway heading south just before Nudgee Road. And the broken down car at 8 Mile Plains can't get a move on either. On the Pacific Highway, they're parked on the shoulder heading south at the end of Logan Road on ramp. Ash Turner, 4BC.
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0: Trent Nicolich with you for Luke Grant. 131873 is the open line number. 0460 873 873 is the text line. In just a minute, I'll speak to child psychologist Claire Rowe for the Sunday Sweep. I always love getting her opinion on issues wide and varied, and we'll have time for your calls later this hour and straight after the 11 o'clock news, the 10 o'clock news, sorry. But there's a lot of feedback here, not just on the Labor government and what they're doing, but on Sydney Airport as well. One here saying this is the second near miss at Sydney Airport in about a week. There was a near collision between two Qantas jets when one was cleared to cross a runway with another plane on it. Yes. I've seen footage of this now on the TV monitors in here. And let me tell you, as someone who's flown a hell of a lot in the last couple of decades for work, that is way more... way less distance between two planes than I'm comfortable with if I'm looking out the window of one. And this one here from Alan, which sums up a lot of your opinion on the matter. The Albanese Government Minister for Aviation, Catherine King, is responsible for air traffic control at Sydney Airport. The minister should be sacked immediately. Safety comes first. Two serious incidents at Sydney Airport within 1 week is unacceptable. Alan, I would have thought... That's a really good point, and I would have thought that a lot of people agree with you. At 28 past nine, it's time for this.
11: Now on weekends, the Sunday Sweep. Looking at the stories of the week.
0: That's right, it's time now for the Sunday Sweep, where we unpack the issues of the week. And a friend of the show, Claire Rowe, is on the line, leading child psychologist and adjunct fellow at the Institute of Public Affairs. Hello, Claire.
12: Good morning. Good to be with you.
0: Yeah, it's great to have you with us again. I always love your feedback on other people's issues, but let's have your feedback first on your own opinion piece that you wrote that I read that I really liked, which was stop telling your children effectively that they're amazing when they haven't earned it. It'll hold them back later in life. I really, really loved your take on this.
12: Yeah, well, look, I wrote about this this week, and I've essentially said that I think we've confused two completely different things when raising kids, and that is confidence, and we all want kids to feel confident, but also competence. And look, I want to be clear, I'm not advocating we start walking around and telling our children they're hopeless, but believing in your child does not mean pretending they are brilliant at everything. And I've just watched parents over the last 10 years, you know, try to protect kids' self-esteem, but by telling them that they are, you know, an amazing artist, an amazing footballer, an amazing singer, but irrespective of whether they've actually developed those skills or not. It's like the problem is the real confidence doesn't come from being told you're amazing. It comes from being really competent at something. And I just think that we are, you know, sometimes creating children with very high opinions of themselves, but incredibly fragile self-esteem underneath, because eventually, you know, what's going to happen is the outside world arrives, right? So someone else gets picked for the team, or the teacher gives you a bad mark, or your boss tells you, you know, that your work's not good enough. But if you've spent your entire childhood being told you're exceptional at everything, you're not going to interpret that feedback as, right, okay, I've got some work to do here. You're going to interpret it as, and this is what we're seeing, you know, that's unfair. The teacher doesn't like me. The coach is wrong. And that's what we're seeing with young people.
0: You know, Claire, it's fascinating. I talk about this a lot with my friends because, you know, we're all turned or about to turn 50. Our parents broadly were born in the late 40s. So our parents grew up in a pretty tough time, I guess, especially out of World War II. You know, they had to be tough people to succeed and get ahead. Pretty much all of my friends agree that we grew up with parents who said, mate, you're not very good at tennis. I'd stop wasting your time doing that and stick to cricket because you're good at that. Or probably forget about the singing and maybe continue with the piano lessons because you're good at that. Or your parents would say, don't be an idiot. Don't be stupid. That's a dumb idea. This is a better idea. Get back to your studying. Whatever. They were pretty matter of fact, that generation of parents. And as a consequence, I remember both my parents growing up saying things like, you're going to have to do plenty of things in life that you don't like, son. But that's all part of the process, right? So then to the point that you made, you start off in the working environment and your boss says to you, guess what? This is what you're doing. And you kind of accept that you have to do it, the one thing that you don't like mixed in with the nine that you do, because that's just the way that it works and you're equipped to deal with that.
12: Yeah, absolutely. I'm just smiling, thinking my own father. He was born right at the end of the war, 45, so same generation. Look, I think parents need to get much more comfortable with allowing children to discover that, one, they're not good at everything, but also that's okay. That's all right,
0: nothing,
12: you know, because you might be brilliant at maths but hopeless at sport, or, you know, an incredible footballer but struggle with spelling. I mean, that's just called natural human variation. Mm. And I think there's something incredibly liberating for a child discovering, you know, I don't have to be brilliant at something also in order to become good at it. You know, kids have always had these aspirations to become, you know, whatever, celebrities or astronauts or, you know, following that up with, well, that takes thousands and thousands of hours, mate, at dedicated training in order to you know, perfect that. Yep. And I think that's the lesson we're at risk of losing as well. Because if you're told you're already amazing in the first place, why would you practice further? If I'm already gifted, why do I need to listen to feedback?
0: Yeah.
12: And if everyone gets the same ribbon anyway, you know, what have I learned about effort? Mm. I just think, you know, it's okay for parents to tell kids, you know, you're not great at that, but that's all right. And further to your point, it's that comes back to that whole kind of philosophy of, you know, if your kid is great at tennis and not so good at maths, get them the tennis coach.
0: Yeah.

0: For healthcare providers like GPs, right? So importantly, the government's made it very clear this $10 million is not directly paying for things like puberty blockers, hormones, you know, medical interventions, right? But my concern is we have bundled basic dignity and the terms inclusion with this other term of affirming care, right? And that has a very particular clinical meaning in this debate. So, and the context is we have seen a significant shift in countries like England and Sweden and Finland towards a far more cautious approach when we're dealing with these interventions for children experiencing what we call, you know, gender dysphoria. England has subsequently now banned the routine use of puberty blockers. Now, the thing I've got concerns about here is the timing of this $10 million announcement. I think it's very strange because the Commonwealth already has underway a major evidence review in order to develop national clinical guidelines for treating kids with gender issues. So we are awaiting the results of this huge review. It's happening right now. Interim advice is expected this year, and I think the complete national guidelines aren't expected till 2028. Anyway, my question is, why are we spending $10 million on this training and accreditation framework before we have finished determining, what is actually the evidence base? What should the framework be? I mean, surely you do these things in the opposite order. You establish the evidence and then we establish the clinical guidelines.
1: Not when you're the federal government, Claire, you don't. You just say whatever you feel like, and then when the data doesn't back that up, you just change your position.
0: Well, that's it. Exactly. We should be developing the national training around the guidelines that haven't come out yet. So I'm very worried about that.
1: Yeah.
0: And this should not be an ideological argument about whether you are for or against transgender people. This is a very straightforward question of evidence-based healthcare.
1: Yeah.
0: And when you are dealing with vulnerable children, and particularly when treatments can have irreversible consequences, which these can...
1: Yeah.
0: This is not about being nice or inclusive. You know, the evidence has to come first.
1: Absolutely. And just before we take a break, Claire, we'll be back with you in a minute. A funny message here from Shane that'll resonate with all of my mates. We joke about this a lot. Any of us who've got an ethnic father, we joke about this. Hi, Trent. You're so right. My dad was born in 42, and during school and my first 12 months after school, I worked alongside him. Yes, Shane, guilty as charged. It's made every job I've had since then seemed like a holiday, but he built in me the resilience. Shane, I can very much relate to that, mate. Very much relate to that. I used to joke that I was my father's slave younger in life, but I tell you what, it made the real work force seem like a holiday. It is about 23 to 10. We'll take a break and we'll be back with Claire Rowe.
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6: Trent Nikolic with you for Luke Grant on 2GB, 4BC, and wherever you might be listening around the country on the app. My guest is Claire Rowe, child psychologist. Claire, we were talking before about school kids, and the other one on school kids that I really wanted your input on, I spoke about this yesterday, is this planned protest around Australia against One Nation. It's happening on August 13. These are kids. These are high school kids, and they're skipping class to do it. My position's pretty clear. You're at school to learn, not to worry about protesting. It just seems counterproductive to what we're trying to do in school and just a complete waste of time.
7: Yeah, I'm in two minds a little. I think we need to separate two questions here. And the first is, what do you think of Pauline Hanson and One Nation?
6: Yep.
7: But the other is, should school students be supported by parents and schools to leave school, as you said, during school hours to participate in political protests? And they're not the same question. And I can appreciate there may be 16 and 17-year-olds who are genuinely engaged and read widely and develop their own views they feel strongly about. But look, I have a few questions. The first one's probably a bit cheeky, and that is, how many of these students would turn up if the protest was 10 o'clock on a Saturday morning rather than during maths class?
6: Yeah.
7: Because if we're going to describe this as evidence of some extraordinary political engagement amongst teenagers,
6: yeah,
7: I'd be interested to see whether that engagement survives outside of school hours.
6: Mm-hmm.
7: And I was very interested by the response of the South Australian Education Minister, who essentially said that whether students attend is a matter for parents. Now, of course, yes, parents ultimately make decisions about their children, but surely as the Education Minister, they should unequivocally say, on a school day, children should be in the classroom.
6: Yeah.
7: You know, that's not taking a position on Pauline Hanson. That's just the Education Minister stating a fairly basic expectation that children attend school during school hours. I'd genuinely love to know how many of these students attending could sit down and explain to me the One Nation policies they're protesting against.
6: That's the point, Claire.
7: On TikTok.
6: Yeah, that's the point. Sorry to cut you off. That was the point. I know that Tom Elliott, my colleague on 3AW, spoke to one of the girls who was planning on protesting, and she mentioned fascism, and then she mentioned that hundreds, end quote, of her classmates would be deported under Pauline Hanson. And to your point, I would have said to her, well, what's fascism? Define that, because I don't think she'd have a clear indication of that. And then, first of all, if hundreds of your schoolmates are going to be deported, judging by what Pauline Hanson said, they would have been people who've overstayed their visa and they were here illegally, which is a concern. But to your point, what do they actually know about One Nation's policies?
7: Absolutely. And look, we know peer acceptance is enormously important during adolescence. You know, young people are particularly sensitive to what their friendship group thinks.
6: Yeah.
7: And so, you know, when we see if she said hundreds of teenagers enthusiastically supporting a political cause.
6: Yeah.
7: You know, I think we should be at least willing to ask how much of this is considered political conviction and how much is just social conformity. And the other thing is, you know, I commented on social media about this during the week and I got a lot of adults, you know, defending children's right to go and protest. Now, that's fine, but we can't defend their right only when they arrive at the political conclusions that we approve of. So
6: it's a fair point.
7: Back at those people, yeah, if we genuinely believe people should be politically engaged, that's fine, but then we have to defend their rights to explore views across the political spectrum. And I don't know how many of those adults that contacted me during the week would agree with young people protesting against Labor or an anti-abortion protest or, you know, supporting Israel march. So, you know, you can't have it both ways.
6: One I want to get your opinion on quickly before we go to another break, Claire, is young people saying that the social media ban's not working. We've heard and read this a lot. You and I spoke about this last time you're on the show. I don't think it is working, is it?
7: Well, no. I mean, I think it's about 70% of parents now say their children still have active social media accounts, you know, and kids are basically telling us, you know, I wasn't asked to verify my age or I just made another account. And Australia is being watched around the world about this. And if, you know, if we can demonstrate that you can actually keep young children off social media, other countries will follow. But let's just remember that children are extraordinarily valuable customers to these companies.
6: Aren't they?
7: You know, they don't want to lose them.
6: Mm-hmm.
7: They don't want to lose them. So I'm not particularly sympathetic to big tech saying, oh, it's, you know, it's too complicated. I don't think they want to make this work. And no age verification system will be perfect. Teenagers will find loopholes. It all comes back to what I've said the whole time, which is this is still a parenting problem. You know, and if parents want their kids off social media, it comes down to how you manage that in the home.
6: Claire, thank you so much for your time this Sunday morning. We'll be reading you through the week and you'll speak to Luke again soon, I'm sure.
7: Will do. Thanks, Trent.
6: Thank you so much. That's Claire Rowe, child psychologist, with a lot of opinion there. Some of you agree, some of you disagree. I think Claire and I are coming at the same argument from a slightly different angle, if that's fair to say. But 0460 873 873 is the text line. If you want to get your opinion across, or 131 873 is the open line number. It's been a busy start to the morning. It's 13 and a half minutes to 10. We'll take a break, and when we come back, we'll update you on what's going on at Sydney Airport.
5: 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Got something you want to say? You're in the right place. This is Brisbane's 4BC. 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
8: Brizzy roads are off to a great start this morning, which is great to see. Nothing major to report. The roadworks at Ellen Grove, that's one to avoid later on today. Yesterday saw big delays in both directions. It's already slow. The conked out car at Nudgee Beach remains in place on the gateway heading south before Nudgee Road. And there's a couple of conked out cars at 8 Mile Plains, Pacific Highway heading south at the end of Logan Road on-ramp. They're parked on the shoulder and Pacific Highway northbound, again on the shoulder after the gateway flyover. Ash Turner on your traffic leader, Brizzy's 4BC.
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6: Trent Nikolic with you for Luke Grant. Now, I did want to get to your calls before the 10 o'clock news, but we'll get to your calls after the 10 o'clock news, 131 873, if you want to call the open line number, because it has been flat out to start the show this morning. Now, earlier in the show, you would have heard that we spoke to Jack Hahn from our newsroom here in the Today Show about another near miss at Sydney Airport. Two planes came within metres of each other on the tarmac. It was believed that a Jetstar plane was forced to slam on its brakes after a Qatar Airways plane came close to it. A flight attendant was being left with injuries. Jack Hahn reported all of that earlier in the show. He's back on the line now because we wanted to get an update from him. G'day, Jack.
16: Yeah, g'day, and I can tell you what's happened here. So it was a little unclear how exactly these two planes came within just mere metres of each other. Well, I've obtained video from on board the Jetstar flight. Let me tell you, because the pilots jumped on the two-way to let the passengers know what's going on. So this is according to him. He says that they were given the clearance to head off to the runway. They're getting everything set, the engines fired up, you know, getting ready to head up to the Gold Coast. And they were given priority to head off to the runway. Now, we've got a separate jet, a Qatar International Airliner, one of these big planes that was being tugged. So that's essentially where they're kind of being repositioned around the runway. There's no one on board. So this pilot, the Jetstar pilot, has made clear that the Qatar plane was told to stop, to wait, to hold short, to essentially give them right of way. Evidently, that did not happen because they came within mere metres of each other. Then all of a sudden, the person who's driving this Qatar plane on the tug has realised, hang on, there's a plane in front of me. And he's just jumped on the brake so hard that the plane's actually fallen out of its mount there on the tug truck. And then the Jetstar plane has also done the same. The pilot there's jumped on the brakes. And as you pointed out, that flight attendant who was standing up doing the final checks has fallen over and they've suffering a minor injury to their arm. So I know earlier we did certainly point out many of the issues at Sydney Airport. I mean, the federal government's air services agency is already under investigation. It's really under fire at the moment from passengers and pilots alike. But it would appear that this incident may be the fault of whoever was tugging that massive Qatar plane around. But, I mean, we know the air traffic control tower in Sydney's got a lot of problems at the moment, especially staff shortages. And what they're having to do for safety is delay planes. I mean, I was on the air on Friday afternoon with Clinton reading the news and I counted 250 delays on a Friday arvo.
6: Yeah.
16: And that's a result of the air traffic control issues. So more problems at Sydney Airport. But to answer the question you probably have, Trent, this morning, it appears that this incident, this near miss, is perhaps the fault of whoever was driving that Qatar plane around.
6: Yeah. Absolutely. Thank you, Jack. Appreciate the update, mate. And again, we'll stay in touch with you if anything else develops.
16: Of course, and I hope you have a more happier Sunday.
6: Yeah, happier than people trying to get out of Sydney Airport. Thanks, Jake. Appreciate it, mate. Take it easy. I've got a message here from Ross, which sums it up, to be honest. It says, hey, Trent, I wonder what the international aviation community think of Sydney Airport's jackass approach to aviation safety. Yeah, that's a good point. It really is a good point. Look, as I said to you before, as somebody who has flown a hell of a lot over the last, let's call it two decades, a bit longer than that, the Sydney Airport consistently, internationally anyway, is a letdown. The only airport off the top of my head that I can think of that's more infuriating as in terms of big international airports than Sydney Airport is LAX, which can be an absolute disaster sometimes when you're coming in and out of Los Angeles. But Sydney Airport, I said it on air yesterday, an Airbus A380, which is the biggest plane that you can fly on, lands at Sydney Airport and it's like they're surprised that it's arrived. They don't have air bridges ready. They don't have a gate available. You sit on the tarmac for hours. There's delays landing. I've spent more time than I care to think of circling around Sydney up in the air waiting to land because it's so poorly organised. And it's an absolute concern that I just don't think is being adequately answered at this point. And with the air traffic control question, a lot of you have asked this as well. When WSID opens, the Western Sydney International Airport, that is going to be an extra impost on air traffic control because it's being run remotely, of course, not out there. It's being run remotely. What are we doing there? What plan have we got for that? If we've already got shortages now, what plan have we got for that? I don't think we've got a clear answer to it. It's almost 5 to 10. We'll take a break and we'll be back before the news.
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6: Trent Nikolic with you for Luke Grant, and it's quiz question time. We're giving you the chance to win a White Glow prize pack. This includes a teeth whitening kit, a sleep grind guard, and some whitening toothpaste, all thanks to White Glow, which is available in major supermarkets and chemists. Now, quiz question one. You need all three answers throughout the show, and then we'll give you the cue to call in the last hour. And question one is, an iconic race is underway with thousands of Aussies running from Sydney CBD to Bondi Beach. What is the name of this event? That's quiz question one. What is the name of the event that is currently underway in the city of Sydney? Now, coming up in the second hour of the show, our remarkable Australian will be singer-songwriter Rick Price, who lives over in Nashville. I'll have a chat to him about what he's doing over there with young Aussie artists. And then, of course, he's touring Australia later in the year. So we'll talk about that and how you can book tickets as well if you'd like to. And technology with Stephen Fenwick after the half hour mark. We'll talk to Stephen as well so you can get your calls ready for that. A lot of feedback from you as well about what I was speaking to Claire Rowe about with young kids and giving them a bit of a kick rather than telling them how great they are. And plenty of you saying the easiest way to avoid Sydney Airport is to not leave Australia. But I tell you, the problem with that, Peter, is that with the government we've got, we've probably got more people wanting to leave Australia than we've ever had before. So it's a double-edged sword. 10 o'clock news is next. Trent Nikolic with you for Luke Grant, 2GB in Sydney, 4BC in Brisbane. Back after the news.
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1: It's 10 o'clock. Good morning. I'm Georgina Winter. The Bureau of Meteorology has been caught out predicting wrong rainfall forecasts in Queensland. An investigation by the Courier-Mail found the Bureau has miscalculated more than 650 times since 2024. In February this year, Brisbane was tipped for a drenching of 300 millimetres, but received just 34. A Queensland man is taking on a 100-kilometre circuit around Dragonfly Park in Warner today, the final leg of a 100-day tribute to his late father, who lost his life to pancreatic cancer. Matthew Bowart hasn't missed a single day of running since launching the campaign, clocking a minimum of 5 kilometres daily and raising more than $7,000 for the cause. He says the journey has taught him never to take anything for granted.
2: Being able to come home after a massive day of work and knowing that I get to go for a run, and especially just to be able to have the freedom to be able to do my social media and go for a run and have that outlet, something that I've learned is just about consistency, and it changed my life in the last 100 days.
1: New South Wales has recorded its first cases of the H5 avian influenza in native birds. The total number of bird flu cases in Australia now sits at 215. Queensland has only recorded one case of the strain in a migratory seabird. An investigation is underway after a near miss between two planes at Sydney Airport. A Qatar Airways and Jetstar aircraft are understood to have come close to colliding while on the runway. Another near miss at the airport, which unfolded last week, is also under investigation. Today reporter Jack Hahn has told Trent Nikolic one person has been injured in the latest incident.
16: We're told one flight attendant was standing up. They've been hurt because the pilots have just jumped on those brakes and quick thinking on their behalf, because you can only imagine what would happen when you've got two engines running and a plane full of petrol and it slams into another one, even at low speed.
1: One Nation is pushing for an overhaul of visa categories. The minor party is reportedly eyeing a move to tighten family allowances tied to various visa categories. The allowances mean some international students can bring their immediate family into Australia. An Australian swimming coach, Laurie Lawrence, is raising the alarm over shortage of public pools across Brisbane. City data reveals there is currently just one council pool for every 60,000 residents on the north side and one per 53,000 in the south. In finance, one Australian dollar is buying 70.7 US cents.
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1: The Dolphins have secured a maiden final spot with a 40-32 Queensland Derby victory over the Broncos. Despite Brisbane storming to an early 24-0 lead, the Finns fought back from a 30-24 halftime deficit to seal their 13th win of the season. Dolphins coach Christian Wolfe says his side ran the game in the second half.
4: I love the way we fought our way back into the contest in the first half. And the second half, I felt like we were in control. I felt like we were always going to win. Obviously, there was a couple of nervous moments, but as I said, I thought we were in control for the whole 40 minutes.
1: The Rabbitohs took down the Eels in their match, 28 points to 24. The Storm thumped the Sea Eagles, 42 points to 20. Wins for the Bulldogs, Titans and Warriors in the NRLW. In AFL action, Adelaide has kept its top four hopes alive with a win over Richmond. Sydney, Melbourne and Geelong also securing wins. And the Wallabies have defeated Japan 35-32 in Osaka. It's 4 past 10.